0: can disclose the contents of a second ransom note the family received in the days after she vanished. The first note demanded millions in cryptocurrency. Sources tell ABC News the second note claimed Guthrie had died shortly after she was taken and was buried in nature, something her daughter Savannah Guthrie appeared to reference days later in an Instagram post.
1: We beg you now.
2: Grammy-winning hitmaker Clive Davis has died in New York City. He was 94 and passed away from age-related illness. Davis discovered, signed, or guided the careers of a bunch of icons, including Whitney Houston, Aretha Franklin, and Alicia Keys. I'm Stephanie Officer, ABC News.
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7: Hey, it's Tyler Axness, host of After News Live. 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
1: Variety is calling Rush the hippest band of 2026. Figure that one out. 50 years later, their drummer, Annika Niles, I think is her name, taking over for the dearly departed Neil Peart is, I've seen the clips from the LA shows, and she is absolutely lights out, astounding. That band sounds really, really good. I'm excited to go see them when they come through. See them in December. I think that's right. In the meantime, my name's Rich Barra. This is Open Lines on Coast to Coast AM, and we've been talking all things all over the place, mostly UFOs, and we make a dramatic right turn as Ruthie jerks the wheel from Maryland on the Wildcard Line and wants to talk about some creepy talking doll, and I am all about that. Welcome to Coast AM, Ruth.
2: Hi, Rich. Thank you so much for taking my call. And first of all, I want to say Cornelius is right. You are the best. You are our favorite weekend host, and we love you.
1: Oh, well, thank you so much.
2: You're welcome. And I have to confess something to you. I turned the channel earlier during the show for a little while, and there's a couple other – Coast is the best also. I turned the channel for a little while. There's a couple other shows that are trying to be like Coast, I think, where they're talking about UFOs and things, but they're also talking politics, and they –
1: You're not going to get that from me. No politics, unless it's UFO politics.
2: Yeah, I know, and I don't like that. And anyway, it does not compare. Does not compare to Coast. And
1: the original is always the best, Ruth.
2: Right. It just makes me appreciate Coast that much more after hearing those shows. I want to talk to you about two different times about some creepy dolls that I had one time, talking dolls, and long time ago when I was younger, an aunt, she had this creepy talking doll that was really, said something really evil. But when I used to have about 10 years ago, a talking Cabbage Patch doll and a talking bear, the Hello Teddy Bear.
1: And these are supposed to be talking? Like, pull a string and they say something?
2: Yeah, they talk. They automatically talked, and they would respond to you, and it was funny. I would put them together, and they would actually sit there and talk to each other. They would have a conversation with each other, the bear and the doll. And the doll, that talking Cabbage Patch doll, they used to come out and say some strange things sometimes. And
1: like what?
2: The doll one time.
1: Like what?
2: The doll one time, we had some kittens. They were real little, and the doll heard the kittens meowing. And it said, I hear kittens. I just love kittens. And then the bear, he used to say some crazy things. I had a neighbor come in one time that was kind of did have some mental issues. And the bear said something like, whoa, man, I think you need to go get some help. Something like that. I can't remember exactly.
1: That sounds like a helpful bear. That sounds like a helpful bear.
2: Yeah. The bear used to make some really smart remarks sometimes. It was just funny, the stuff that used to come out of their mouth sometimes. But, and then I got to tell you about the one when I wasn't real young, but it was my first husband, his aunt. She had this doll. It was from the 70s. I guess she bought it for her daughter. And it was just a regular, like, baby doll. I guess about maybe, I don't know, a foot big or shorter. And it was, you pulled a string. Back then, the dolls, the talking dolls, you had to pull a string on them. And you pulled a string, and it was supposed to say, Kim loves mommy. But it said, kill mommy.

0: show long enough to know that the little demons like to occupy things that are human-shaped. So it could have been an indwelling of some type.
1: Whoa. I didn't realize that. Even more so human-shaped, like dolls mm-hmm. and things and bear stuffed animals, too.
0: Well, I mean, do you know the story of the Annabelle doll from The Conjuring?
1: I know a little bit about her and Robert, the haunted doll, and
0: Chucky.
1: Yeah,
0: yeah, from Child's Game. Mm-hmm. Yeah, they like to inhabit things that, because maybe they were bad humans at some point, and they just sort of indwell something that is a human shape. Demons like that. Maybe they like something that's got a little bit of a human interaction, like a doll.
1: Well, Rich, I guess if that's the case, I need to start blessing the dolls too, huh?
0: Yeah, or have a garage sale right away. Get rid of those things.
1: No, I always bless my home every day and my animals and everything, so maybe I should just bless the
0: well, I mean, I believe that prayer is more powerful than anything evil, so I think you're on the right track.
1: Yeah, and I don't have the talking dolls anymore, but and that one, that was a long time ago, but I don't know what happened to that one. It was really freaky. It said it in the evil little wicked voice. It said, instead of saying Kim loves mommy, it said kill mommy, and they didn't turn it back in. They had kept it. So
0: your parents are like, we paid good money for that doll. We're not turning it back in. And mommy's okay. I hope nobody took out mommy. Okay.
1: Yeah.
0: Good. Well, then we have closure, positive closure on this one. Speaking of closure and disclosure, if you saw Disclosure Day, I want you to call me. I want to get your take on the movie. Our guest Danny Silva loved the movie. I'm going to be honest with you. I did not love the movie. I thought it was mid at best. In fact, I was kind of disappointed, except for the ending, which was riveting, but it took a long time to get to the ending, to get to the riveting part. So, but I do like some of the themes in there, the disclosure, the people figuring things out. But I'm interested in your take on that and anything else you want to talk about. If you got any good talking doll stories or, you know, slipping through dimension stories, we're here for you. We'll be right back. It's Coast to Coast AM.
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0: 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I'm your host, Rich Barra, this evening.

0: This is your part of the show. We are all the way live, all the way up until what, the top of the next hour. And let's say hello to Steve on the first time caller line in Woodland Hills. Hey, welcome, Steve, to Coast AM.
1: Well, thank you for taking my call. I really appreciate it. So I was driving down Ventura Boulevard 10 years ago, and something seemed following me. So I looked in my rearview mirror, and I saw this kind of a boomerang-shaped lighted craft. So I pulled over to the side, and I watched it for about 4 seconds. I was stunned. I could not believe it, and it vanished. Couldn't even get my phone out. So I went home. I was completely, like, baffled by the whole thing. 1 week after that happened, I was in my home, and all of a sudden, there was a hum, a loud hum, like a generator going on. I thought something was going on in my house, something. I went outside. The hum was exactly the same, inside and outside.
0: Same volume?
1: Same volume, exactly. And the difference was, outside, it was the blackest black I've ever seen in my life. It was like no light, like completely like under your covers black. And I looked up at the sky, and I knew right away, I felt instinctually that there was an aircraft, there was a spacecraft over my head. And that was the hum, the pressure. And that's not the end of the story. So I kind of panicked a little bit, you know, I was nervous, and I went back in the house, and I left the home, and I went down the street, and I said, you know what, I need to get groceries, so I wanted to get it out of my head. I was definitely panicked a little bit, so I went to get the groceries, and while I was getting groceries, I had a severe panic attack, like something like my house is going to blow up, or was on fire. You know, my pets were going to be dead, something awful. So I raced back to the house, and I went in. My heart rate was up. There was no hum. I went outside, and it was like gray skies. And that was the story. That's the whole story.
0: But you're pretty certain you saw something that is not typically like a regular airplane.
1: No, that was 100%. It was a boomerang. It, like, turned weird. It was different colors, like a reddish and white light. It was very bright. It looked very large. And when I saw it, I was stunned. And I knew right away this is a UFO. 100%.
0: There certainly seems to be a lot of consistency with the shapes of the things that people see, like the big, giant boomerang one must be massive because you can't see stars around it. You can't see light around it. And I hear that story so much, or the Tic Tac, or the oval. I mean, it seems like there's, what, like 7 or 8 different types of crafts people are seeing.
1: Now, was it the same craft, that like a mothership that wanted to follow me? It sounds so bizarre. I mean, why would they want to follow me out of everybody? I mean, why did I see it, and why did this hum? And you know, then I searched hums, and, you know, on YouTube, you could actually hear different hums from all over the world, and they don't
0: understand what
1: they are.
0: Nothing sounded like that? Did anything sound like that craft?
1: Some of it. Not a lot of it. A lot of it was kind of like tinfoil-y sounds. This was like a complete pressure hum.
0: Huh.
1: Like it came from your stomach, kind of bizarre, like a pressure type of thing.
0: Well, that might be part of the trick, too, is using frequency and sound frequency. And you know, that could be U.S. military all the way, or some sort of secret military trying something out.
1: Yeah.
0: They got to try it out somewhere. Why not over your neighborhood? It's going to show up somewhere.
1: Yeah. And why was it over my house where everything got really black, where it was so dark that it was so freaked out? And then it changed after I came back. It was normal, kind of that, you know, that nighttime gray look that you see outside.
0: And no video of this from you?
1: No video. No, that's not true. Actually, I took a video of the sound, and I put it on YouTube. It was about a decade ago, and I got one comment from Sherman Oaks. A guy said he had a similar hum, but it wasn't the same day. and it sounded very similar. But that was it. That's the story.
0: And so, you don't feel like you have any lost time. You don't feel like they
1: No, I didn't feel like I lost time, but the anxiety of when I was shopping was tremendous. Like, I left all my groceries and I ran home in an urgency, like, and my heart rate was up. So I was definitely panicked. No doubt.
0: Well, no, I totally get grocery store anxiety. I get that a lot, too, especially with today's prices.
1: Yeah, that's funny. Good point. Good point.
0: Good to talk to you, Steve. Nice to meet you. Yeah, I appreciate you so very much. Now, my friend here on the wild card line, Denver in Jackson, Mississippi, has been waiting such a very long time. I apologize for the wait, but you know what? It is going to be worth it. Welcome on to Coast.
2: Thank you. Thank you for this opportunity to speak on Coast. And I'd like to thank Donna for being so nice and kind.
0: She's the best.
2: And I'd like to say a shout-out to Mayotte in New York. I said a shout-out to Yvonne in North Carolina. One of my old karate students, Reggie, in Jackson, Mississippi. But, Rich, what I'd like to talk about, me being a field investigator for MUFON in Kansas City area. Are you with me, Rich?
0: Yeah, I'm listening. MUFON is coming to Kansas City.
2: When I was working in Kansas City, I was a field investigator at one time for MUFON, and one of my most interesting cases I looked at happened in 1953. Now, Riley Martin been a guest on Coast to Coast a couple of times when RCL had the program.
0: Many times.
2: You remember Riley Martin?
0: Yeah, I remember Martin very well.
2: Did you ever read his book?
0: What was his book called? I don't know if I have read his book.
2: The Coming of Tan, The Coming of T-A-N.
0: No. I remember them talking. I remember Art talking to him about it. Art Bell back in the day.
2: Oh, man.
0: I did not read it.
2: Everybody need to read that book. If they read that book, they wouldn't need no government disclosure. They wouldn't, because the aliens covered everything about why they're here, and I want Cornelia to hear this. They're not all evil. Those aliens that was abducted right in mind have shut down nuclear warhead that was going to mess up a whole lot of things. They're looking up over us like they're our school teachers and stuff. But anyway, there are many groups come here for different reasons. But the aliens, they come here, they're over the council that Riley met. They're from a planet from our galaxy, but not from our solar system. And they've been coming here for millions of years, you know. And they know all of us by our DNA, you know. And Riley said when he first wrote his book, he sent a manuscript to NASA. He's about 6 months go by. Finally, they finally got in contact with him. But all he wanted to know was how did he know that the Chinese had landed on the moon 300 years before we got there.
0: 300 years?
2: Before we got there, the Chinese had already landed on the moon 300 years before we got to the moon. I'm telling you. And they asked the Chinese, well, why did y'all stop going to the moon? They said, because it's a more important thing to do in their country than going back and forth to the moon, you know.
0: Oh.
2: It's amazing, you know, but the aliens, they have seven different intelligence working on the mothership with them. And the mothership sits in the ring of Saturn, and they have three drones protected, you know, and they operate the smaller ships out of the mothership. They're from a planet called Biavia. The Coming of Tan, everybody needs to read that book. I'm going to read it again. I read it twice already. So I had the opportunity to talk to Riley Martin on the phone a couple of times, you know, because I was so impressed with what he experienced, you know.
0: And
2: it went on for 32 years before they allowed him to be put under hypnosis, you know.
0: What was it like talking to him?
2: Well, I'm a minister also. I'm an ordained minister. He reminded me of a minister. That's why I was so impressed with his honesty. And I have a gift for discerning people. And he said that he saw Amelia Earhart when they showed the mother planet. Said she was never killed, so they rescued her. She disappeared, you know. Isn't that amazing?
0: And ended up on another planet? Okay, so you're a minister, Denver?
2: Yeah, I'm an ordained minister. Yes, I'm an ordained minister. I was called. I didn't select myself. I was called.
0: Are you Christian?
2: I'm a Christian, yeah. Christian, Baptist. I'm a social minister at a church I belong to.
0: Bring me to what you hear about a lot, where let's say we finally make contact with an alien race. And they say, well, God didn't create you. We did. We created you to mine gold. Just like Zachariah Sitchin said, you were created by the Anunnaki to mine for gold. And then we got all the gold that we needed for our planet. And then we took off and you are just that. And that is where we came from. So what is your take on that from a Christian aspect?
2: I believe that's true. But Christians, I believe that's true.
0: Okay, you know, so how does Christianity fit into that?
2: Okay, I'm going to give you a quote first, then we'll come back on that.
0: Okay.
2: A great philosopher said, Italian philosopher said, as the conscious being is aware of self and this universe intelligent, to the same degree it has possession of the soul, but earth has no knowledge of the soul, but man shares soul as a cosmic phenomenal being that are known to us today. So we are connected, all of us connected, you know. I believe that Jesus came here. He was the son of the creator. Because I call on him when I get attacked sometimes. He has all power, you know. We just have to be open-minded, you know. Are you a Christian?
0: Yes.
2: I believe everybody should have a creator, believe in a creator. I don't believe in a big bang. I believe a creator.
0: Well, what if your creator is the Anunnaki and it's not God? Then what?
2: Well, there's something that's going to be a mystery, but I do believe that we was created, you know.
0: Okay, can you hang on through the break? You've been on hold for like, you know, an hour and a half anyway. I want to ask you some more questions because I want to tie this together a little bit. The Christianity, the alien agenda when we come back. So hang tight. And the rest of your calls, we've got about a half an hour left of your calls. I will get to them all, I promise you, when we come back on Coast to Coast AM.

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1: My name is Will Thompson, and this is your KFGO news and weather update. Tonight, mostly cloudy. Chance for showers and thunderstorms after midnight. Low of 58. We'll get your full weather forecast after this news update. An 84-year-old Burlington man was killed in a two-vehicle head-on collision west of Burlington on U.S. Highway 2 Sunday afternoon. Just before 2:30, an SUV driven by the man was westbound near mile marker 136 when it crossed the median into the westbound lane and crashed head-on with a pickup driven by a 68-year-old Tioga woman. The driver of the SUV died at the scene. The pickup driver suffered serious injuries and was life flighted to Minot. Westbound lanes were closed for around 2 hours. The Highway Patrol is investigating the crash. President Donald Trump will visit the Theodore Roosevelt Presidential Library in Western North Dakota on July 1st. The announcement from Freedom 250 says Trump will join other distinguished guests at the library in Medora. The library is set to open to the public on July 4th in conjunction with the nation's 250th birthday. Trump and all living past presidents have been invited to the opening of the Presidential Library near Theodore Roosevelt National Park. The dedication is expected to celebrate the time Roosevelt spent in North Dakota, the North Dakotan Badlands, and the influence that that had on his life, including inspiring his conservation efforts. Governor Kelly Armstrong signed an executive order authorizing state agencies to assist with the July 4th grand opening. North Dakota's National Guard will activate 50 troops to assist with the Presidential Library opening. Register to attend, visit the Freedom 250 website. An average price of gasoline is now 10 cents cheaper than it was last week in North Dakota. GasBuddy.com's survey of nearly 500 North Dakota gas stations shows an average price of $3.70, 48 cents lower than a month ago, but 78 cents higher than this time last year. The national average dropped 14 cents to $3.85.
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1: That was your news update. Now let's look at your full Weather Center forecast. Tomorrow, mostly cloudy. Areas of showers and thunderstorms in the morning, becoming more scattered in the afternoon. High of 74. Wednesday and Thursday, partly cloudy. Lows 48 to 54. Highs 71 to 76. Friday, partly sunny. Chance for showers. Low of 56. High of 76. Saturday and Sunday, partly to mostly cloudy and breezy. Chance for showers and thunderstorms. Highs 78 to 84. My name is Will Thompson, and this has been your KFGO News and Weather Update.
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1: My kid Andre is home from school in New York, and she is producing the show tonight, along with Danny and the wonderful Donna, but she's here with me and writing down all of the awesome things that she's heard on the show. You don't want to get on the mic, do you? Okay. But the talk and dial thing, she's like, you know, it's a good thing the show's on overnight. I don't know if that would play at noon if you had a noon show talking about a creepy talking dial. I think talking dials are good anytime. Now, when we last left you, we were talking to my friend Denver in Jackson, Mississippi. We're talking about the great Riley Martin and his book. And we're talking about, I was asking him because he's a minister, an ordained Christian minister. And I was trying to get an answer out of him. And I'm going to pin you again because I don't think you really answered it. So in your estimation, are some of us the product of aliens and some of us the product of God's creation? Or are we all God's creation? And therefore, are aliens God's creation?
2: I think we all are God's creation, but we came from different systems of the galaxy. But we all are God's creation, but we have different cultural backgrounds, you know? But we all connect, you know? Because I communicate with Jesus and not about experiences and visions. I never know what's going to happen. He gives me information telepathically, you know? And this is real, you know?
1: So...
2: And he wants us to all have charity. You know what charity is? You want everybody to have charity. That's the greatest gift of all. Did you understand what I'm saying?
1: Yes, sir. I sure do. But now, let me...
2: Of the world had charity. Excuse me?
1: I'm wondering, so then how come God doesn't mention other species other than humans in the Bible?
2: But that's mentioned in the Bible, but you have to read it and study it because they are mentioned other nations, I mean other civilizations are mentioned in the Bible, you know?
1: Well, other countries, yes, but it's not like they're talking about the, you know, the Pleiades.
2: Well, we have to focus on one thing. They have their own agenda. But Jesus came here and got us together on earth, you know, and put us in the right perspective. We have to believe in Jesus. And he has a different name. Yeshua is another name, but he has all power. He's the son of the creator. I believe that because he has all power, you know.
1: So is God the God of the Pleiades? Okay, so would God be the God of the Anunnaki and the Pleiades as well?
2: Yeah, Creator, the Almighty Creator, omnipresent one, the only being can be everywhere at the same time. Omnipresent, God is omnipresent. See, I'm preaching Sunday on Father's Day about Psalms 37.
1: What is Psalms 37?
2: Fear not the evildoers. The Lord said, I will take care of all those people that do you wrong. Fret not the evildoers.
1: I will take care of all the evildoers, including the lizard people and that needs a comma. Okay. Mm-hmm. Well, I don't know that we've gotten anywhere, but a joy talking to you, Denver. I tried. I really tried. Let's go to the wild card line. Let's talk to Lauren in Kent, Washington. Lauren, hey, welcome to Coast AM.
3: Hello.
1: Hello there.
3: Hi, how are you?
1: Simply lovely. How are you?
3: I'm doing great. I'm here with my friend Charles, and we were going to talk about sleep paralysis.
1: Sleep paralysis. Yeah, let's go. What you got?
3: So what is your theory on when you are in your deep sleep paralysis, you're on your back, you feel like there's a dementor or a demon or whatnot. And,
1: or an alien, maybe? Or you're being abducted by aliens?
3: Something is taking over. It could be something that's wicked in the house. something in the past that is putting pressure on your body, right?
1: Yep, I've had it. I've had sleep paralysis.
3: Yeah, it's a crazy thing. It's almost like you're in a dream, but you're not, and you can't wake up, you can't scream. And also, if you don't have the chemical so that you don't sleepwalk, and it's even crazier, because if you could sleepwalk, then, well, that would suck. But the sleep paralysis, I feel like only certain people get it.
1: I think you're right. I know for me, I don't have it anymore, but when I had it, I would say in my early 30s, I would say that I had it enough that I went to go, you know, seek help, but I didn't want to take any medication to, you know, help me sleep. I thought it was something spiritual going on that I needed to wake up to. Because my paralysis was that of a wolf standing on my chest, and it was basically taking me to hell. That was my sleep paralysis. And once I had that, I'm like, okay, I need to go see an Indian shaman or something, because I don't know what this is, but I can't pray it away. You know, I can't wish it away. But I know it's very, very real, and I've definitely heard tales of people thinking that people who feel like they've been abducted by aliens, sucked up to the mothership, that it might be sleep paralysis. And I can tell you that the wolf thing felt very, very real. I knew that it wasn't at some point, but it felt very, very real.
4: Mm-hmm. So a question for you, do you have a lot of dreams where you are like, you're aware that it's a dream?
1: Yes.
4: But you stick within it because you feel like you have a certain purpose?
1: Yes.
3: You can almost go back into it.
4: Going back into it over and over again.
1: Yeah, for sure. 100%.
3: I used to get this I would consider a nightmare, where I'd be falling, like kind of like in this goblin fairyland, and then there was like a knife going into my back, and I would, like, my back would arch, and I'd wake up like with my stomach onto the bed. And now I sleep in the fetal position, because sleep paralysis comes on mainly when you're on your back. So in the fetal position, the demons can't get to you. So you're protecting yourself. But like, I used to have this crazy...
1: That might be the best thing I've ever heard on Coast.
3: Really?
1: sleep on your side so that the demons don't get to you and you don't get abducted. Because if you're on your back, you're fair game.
3: Yeah, you're like, so when you sleep on your side, I mean, what, in the womb, we are kind of, we protect ourselves, right? Like, we hold our fetus, or our little selves.
4: Fetal, yeah.
3: But, yeah, like, that one knife thing, like, it was crazy, but I used to get this crazy sleep paralysis, and it would be the environment where, like, someone's almost stuck in purgatory.
1: How do you know that the goblin land or whatever that you were being sucked into is in another dimension?
3: Because I could see it.
1: Like, I know, but how do you know that that isn't another? Why do you think it's just a dream?
3: It's not just a dream.
1: There we go.
3: It's definitely not. When people open their minds and they allow the other world. And the thing is that a lot of people think that it is like ghosts or spirits or goblins or angels, that it's all negative. It's not all negative. You just have to allow that side. And a lot of souls are trying to pass over, right? So they're stuck as well. But only people that actually open their minds to the afterlife and accept it and aren't scared will help people, like the souls, move past into wherever they have to go, whatever they need to do. You can help them guide to the afterlife, whatever that could be, in whatever religion or universe or higher power you think.
1: Where are you guys tonight? Are you driving, or are you just sitting at the apartment checking out the show? Where are you tonight?
3: We're actually in front of a fire right now.
1: Oh, I love that.
3: Sorry, does it sound bad?
1: No, it sounds fine. I was just kind of curious as to what brought you to the show. Are you frequent listeners, or just tonight you just happen to find us?
3: So
4: we stumbled upon you guys with a cool little AM/FM transmitter.
1: A radio?
3: Yeah, it's one of those ones that you
1: Gen
3: like,
1: Z doesn't know about radios.
3: You like charge,
4: wind it up.
3: You wind it up, and
1: oh,
3: I was
1: yeah.
3: trying to show him the SOS, like you
1: from
3: can do
1: C-crane
3: like
1: company.
3: Emergency lines. My
1: yeah.
3: dad and I used to do it, and my father passed away a few years ago, and so he was trying to get his father a Father's Day gift, and I was like, this is kind of a cool thing, and we just stumbled upon you.
1: Well, it's no accident that you found us tonight.
4: No, nothing is by accident.
1: Doesn't seem like it, does it?
3: Not at all.
1: There are no coincidences. Although it is a coincidence that I have to go to a commercial right now. You guys want to hang in for a second? I'll say hello to you here again on the backside of this break. We'll be right back on Coast to Coast AM.
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1: Welcome back to Coast AM. I'm your host, Rich Barra. Our final run here before the end of the show on Open Lines, talking to Lauren in Kent, Washington, about sleep paralysis. Now, what I didn't ask you before we went to break is what made you think about calling in about sleep paralysis? That just that you're interested, or were you tying it to UFO things and aliens?
4: We felt like you were like very open-minded, and like the variety of topics that you guys were talking about made us seem like you were somebody that we could, you know, kind of pick your brain a little bit, and also kind of bring up certain topics that aren't normally spoken about.
1: You know, I'd be interested, Lauren. I am always open-minded and curious. I'd be interested if you've ever tried to do like a guided DMT session to see if you could go back to that goblin land when you're sort of awake
3: Wait, did you say
1: or ayahuasca.
3: I've never done ayahuasca. I've done DMT, but ayahuasca would be something I'd be a little bit more afraid of. DMT is, I do enjoy if you're with the right people. I do not enjoy the red lights. I don't enjoy being around bad energy. So if the energy is bad, it's not good. Like it's just not good. Ayahuasca, I would.
4: You said guided as well, so.
3: Well, DMT, you don't necessarily. I mean, I can do DMT, but ayahuasca. I mean, I don't know. Yeah, I don't know. I'd be scared.
1: Oh, you guys, you guys are cute. You should have your own show. I really enjoyed talking to you.
3: My friend Chris wants to ask you a question, really fast.
1: Oh, sure, go ahead.
4: From the diversity and like you know all the things you're talking about, are you very into like the hermetic principles? as well as like guidelines for kind of sacred geometry and just kind of the structure of like how the structure of the universe, depending on different like dimensions.
1: Yes. How everything's sort of connected, like in that circular pattern. Is that what you're talking about?
4: In a sense, yeah. Essentially, like how everything is tied together as well. You know, like harmonics as well. You know, a jack of all trades is a master of none, but a master of one is a master of all.
3: Well, right now we're in a huge numerology thing as well.
1: Yeah, numerology is kind of interesting too. Here's the thing: is like there's things that just sort of make sense that maybe, just because you didn't hear about them in school or just because you didn't hear about them in whatever like religious household that you brought in, doesn't mean that there's not something to it. Like we're talking about ayahuasca, and they say that the people that do ayahuasca, generally speaking, see the same type of little sprites, like little fairy type people. That's really curious to me.
3: Yeah, they're like little. I saw them when I was a kid. Like, I don't know how to explain it. I was very young, and I was sleeping in my bedroom, and this thing went through the window, and then 2 years later, I saw an angel like float by, and then I saw my friend Natalie's aunt. One night when it was like a slumber party kind of thing or sleepover. And then I saw my ex's mom's her husband, who's virtually passed away, his dad built the house. And I woke up one night and I could explain his clothes and how exactly how he looked. And she goes, "That's Don's father. He's the one that built this house." And like,
1: picked up on all that energy.
3: Exactly. Yeah, my mom did a lot of Reiki. We're very like energetic household, but the goblin thing was very strange because they create like this mass ball of energy. It's crazy. I don't know how to explain it. I'm sure whoever's listening probably has the same experience, and they just like they run. I don't know how to explain it. Does that make sense?
1: Interesting. Yeah, no, it does. Hey, thank you guys for calling. Don't be strangers. Come see me again. I'm on tomorrow night. Thank you so much. Let's talk to Aaron in Fountain Valley, California, on the wildcard line, who's been holding for a long time, too. Hey, welcome to Coast AM. Nice to meet you.
11: Hi, Rich. Thanks for accepting my call. Happy open lines Denver. I believe I agree with you about the familial truth, that there is a DNA link. And my question for you, Rich, is have you ever seen the television series Taken by Steven Spielberg?
1: Yeah.
11: I think there is a generational observances.
1: Yes.
11: For whatever reason, maybe like in the Bible of old, and it says Aaron begot Arthur. And, I think maybe our planet is on some type of quarantine of sorts until we achieve whatever we're supposed to. And
1: okay, wait, hold on. I want to tie a thread together for you. Here, you're talking about Taken, the TV show by Steven Spielberg. I don't know if it's streaming anywhere, but it was basically the generations of people that were experimented. And we're also talking about angels and angel visions. Tie that to the Bible, all the way through Mary and the relatives and all the things that have come up, all the prophets that led up to the New Testament.
11: Listen, my father's father, paternal grandfather, built nuclear weapons, and my sighting, which was literally a silver craft that was telepathically told me to go outside, and I go outside like, okay guys, America's Funniest Videos, where's the camera? And nothing's there, and all of a sudden it appears. They're telling me something. They're either tracking me or whoever they are, the Pleiadians. They said telepathically that we're your family, we're going to take care of you. So are they human? Are they us from the future? Are they us from millions and millions of years ago and Jesus? Like, I have no idea genetically, but it's very intriguing.
1: It sure is. And doesn't it feel like I say if something feels like it's the truth, put your sniffer there, because there's probably more to it. I just feel like we're so close to getting it right.
11: Taken. They said the little boy, Jacob, who was Anton Yelchin, who died by the Jeep Cherokee problem with the emergency brake, he was in Star Trek. He played the Chekhov. So anyway, Jacob, the little boy who's the son of the product of the alien union, he says to the Joel Gretsch, to the military program guy who's trying to get him to know about the UFO, take reverse engineering, he says, "I'll never fly your UFO." You know, like, it's controlled by your mind.
1: Mm.
11: Like, our souls, it's got to be something.
1: It's probably why they can't reverse engineer them. One more quick one here. Let's go to the west of the Rockies. Tom in Hawaii. Welcome to Coast AM.
12: Yeah, I was going to say that, you know, for one thing, people hardly ever connect astral with the stars. That's exactly what it means, the astral plane. It's just up in the stellar regions. So anyway, along those lines, I was going to say that I just read the three-body problem by Leo Chishin, and he says the first nine dimensions relate to what's in the world, in sizes from the smallest to the largest, to the size of a galaxy. And in the tenth dimension, he never does tell you what that might be, but it could be a dark matter or something along that.
1: Let's simplify this for you. If people want to understand the multiverse, I think you should watch the Phineas and Ferb movie about the multiverse. They get it down. Thank you to our guest, Danny Silva, tonight. All his stuff linked up at Coast to Coast AM. I am with you again tomorrow night or tomorrow morning. Really good show. We're going to talk about healing yourself just by thinking about it. Pretty cool. See if it can happen for you tomorrow night. Until then, take care of yourself. This is Coast to Coast AM.

0: KFGO is commemorating the 250th anniversary of America with America's Minute. 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
7: ABC News, I'm Stephanie Officer. The Iran negotiations are proving successful, according to Vice President J.D. Vance, who is on his way back to the U.S. after a weekend of talks. The VP said they created a, quote, good foundation for a successful final deal that would end the months-long conflict. The most immediate, ensuring the Strait of Hormuz stays open. Iran seems to be agreeable, says ABC contributor retired Colonel Steve Ganyard, because President Trump has granted a sanctions waiver on the sale of Iranian oil.
8: But it'll pump billions and billions of dollars into this Iranian regime that we don't know what its future looks like. We don't know, are they really going to come in and join the world community, or are they going to be the same old Iran that we had before, feeding their proxies to sow dissent around the world?
7: That waiver lasts until August 21st. Merlin the Duck, clad in his signature green Mexico jersey, has become that country's unofficial World Cup mascot because of his cuteness and popularity, so much so he overshadowed the Mexican president at her press conference Monday. This is ABC News. A terrifying shootout in Montreal, Canada, Monday. At least two people were killed, including a police officer. ABC's chief justice correspondent, Pierre Thomas.
9: The horror unfolding around 11:30 a.m. near a high-rise building with a grocery store and a restaurant on the first floor. The Montreal police crouching behind cars, opening fire. Suspect then appears with a long gun, dressed in camouflage, firing shots at close range. For nearly 3 hours, authorities urging residents to shelter in place. Police confirming a civilian and a police officer killed, a second officer wounded. Investigators confirming the lone gunman was also killed.
7: The union representing horse carriage drivers in New York City's Central Park says it gave members refresher safety training. This comes after police say an 18-year-old tourist died after being thrown from a horse-drawn carriage last week. The New York City Council now considering a plan to phase out those carriages. I'm Stephanie Officer, ABC News.
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12: Hey, it's Tyler Axness, host of Afternoons Live. 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

0: From the City of Angels near the Pacific Ocean, good morning, good evening, wherever you may be across the nation, around the world. I'm George Norrie. This is Coast to Coast AM. Later tonight, Surviving Trauma. And welcome to summertime. Boy, that snuck up on us pretty fast, isn't it? Here's what's happening. The United States temporarily suspended sanctions on Iranian oil as Tehran denied claims by Vice President J.D. Vance that Iran would let U.N. nuke inspectors return to the country following talks in Switzerland. Last week, Tehran and Washington signed a memorandum of understanding laying the groundwork for the negotiations after nearly 40 days of intense fighting that was followed by a shaky and often broken ceasefire. Tom Danheiser has more on this very confusing situation.
1: George, it sure is. It's all over the place. U.S. Vice President J.D. Vance did indeed say Tehran had agreed to admit nuclear monitors into the country. But, and there is a big but, Iran has denied making any commitments. Now, Iran has agreed to set up a telephone hotline to prevent any and resolve any misunderstandings with the U.S. or other countries as ships cross the Strait of Hormuz. So we'll see about that. According to marine traffic data, traffic through the strait is steadily increasing, with at least two dozen commercial ships having transited in the past 24 hours. Before the war, on average, about 110 vessels crossed the strait every day. Meanwhile, U.S. President Donald Trump has said preventing Iran from obtaining a nuclear weapon outweighs the potential economic consequences of prolonged military action. And according to U.S. State Department officials, the U.S. will mediate another round of talks beginning Tuesday to end the conflict in southern Lebanon between Iran-backed Hezbollah and Israel. There you go, George.
0: Thank you, Tom. Let's see what happens this week. Jeez. One of the disturbing ransom notes received by Nancy Guthrie's family included a chilling apology, apparently, for accidentally killing her, according to a new report. A bizarre blackmail letter sent in February offered to return the 84-year-old's body in return for money, according to a familiar source. The memo followed an earlier note to TMZ from the same sender, apparently, which correctly described what Guthrie was wearing on the night she was abducted and included information about a damaged floodlight in her backyard. Nancy Guthrie is the mother of Today Show host Savannah Guthrie. Concerns about various aspects of big tech, data centers, robo-taxis, AI misinformation, AI-related job losses, deaths associated with chatbots, and many more are escalating into top public issues and even anger. Let's check in with our expert, Lauren Weinstein, where this is all headed. Lauren, what's going on here?
2: Well, some history. So back in the early 19th century, the term Luddite appeared related to British factory workers upset about job losses tied to automation in the factories. Around 1811, this led to a period of initially peaceful protests that, when largely ignored by management, led to threats to employers and actual attacks on equipment. So these groups would often sign their demands with the name Ned Ludd, a somewhat mystical Robin Hood type character who likely never actually existed. And so they began being referenced by newspapers and authorities as Luddites. Are there parallels to the ways that many people are responding to big tech abuses today? Seems quite possible. In fact, various arrogant big tech executives have apparently been referring to people protesting data centers or other big tech intrusions on their communities as Luddites, or even notably contemptible terms such as cave people. If you don't go along with the big tech billionaires' agendas, that's the kind of response you can receive. It might be grotesque data centers spewing air and noise pollution 24/7, using millions of gallons of water, hiking up electric rates for local consumers, ruining beautiful rural areas, or Waymo robo-taxis noisily clogging residential streets where they've chosen to park and wait. One of the reasons, along with throwing so many human drivers out of work, that Alphabet Google's Waymo is facing increasing pushback in their efforts to spread into new cities. Then there's the AI spewing misinformation and AI chatbots reportedly providing guidance to people, often very young persons, that may help them in the commission of suicides or even murder, with the firms refusing to take any of the responsibility for actions that a human in the same position would likely be thrown into prison for committing. Meanwhile, we have billionaires like Amazon's Jeff Bezos a few days ago claiming that there's no need to worry about AI causing job losses. He suggests that there will actually be labor shortages. perhaps true if enough people starve to death and can't get medical care thanks to being replaced by AI. Remember last year when Amazon proudly announced it was doing mass layoffs triggered by AI and then reversed in the face of public blowback and tried to claim that AI actually had nothing to do with it? Yeah, sure. And now we have new articles from the Harvard Business Review warning that firms who rushed into writing their software code with AI are frequently facing massive costs to redo shoddy AI-generated code and are dealing with eroded trust between colleagues and degrading of critical organizational institutional knowledge. Not a surprise. It also shouldn't surprise anyone that backlash to all of this big tech AI slop and related negative effects has rapidly turned into a top-level election year issue, with polled voters now putting these concerns near or at the top of their voting agendas. And what's so unique about this and scaring so many politicians of both parties is that these concerns don't have any

0: shines a spotlight on a fundamental truth of how the big tech firms have assumed that they could push forever and never see any significant pushback so long as they kept the politicians in both parties on their side. Generally speaking, most people have been fairly accepting of many new technologies, email, smartphones, and so on. For sure, not everyone is in love with them, but overall, the benefits have largely been seen to be worthwhile in key respects. But generative large language model AI, as being deployed by big tech, appears to be the proverbial straw that breaks the camel's back. Big tech seems to believe that those persons that they call Luddites and cave people will blindly swallow any technology that the firms push out and will believe anything the firm's leaders say, no matter how obviously inaccurate those statements are, given what we all see every day in our own lives. All this as job losses escalate and the big tech billionaires get ever wealthier. Much of big tech is livid that communities have been increasingly organizing to successfully block many hideous data center projects. The upcoming midterms may provide an opportunity to give us some idea of how long those big tech execs will be permitted to treat us like fools, and perhaps we'll see how politicians in both parties face voter concerns regarding these big tech issues. One way or another, it's going to be fascinating to watch this all unfold.
1: We'll watch it unfold big time with you, Lauren. Thank you so much. Clive Davis, the music executive who rose from a mid-level legal position at Columbia Records to become one of the industry's most powerful and longest-reigning execs, guiding the careers of Whitney Houston, Aretha Franklin, Barry Manilow, and dozens of other stars, died at his home in Manhattan. He was 94. His family confirmed the death. Mr. Davis had recently been hospitalized with respiratory problems. More than 11,000 bottles of blood pressure medication are being recalled nationwide due to a manufacturing defect, according to the FDA. The 11,000 bottles of chlorothalidone tablets, 25 milligrams, are being recalled because of failed solution specifics. The recalled drugs were manufactured by a company in India. And what's going on in the skies these days? Let's check in with the author of Life in the Universe and the member of the SETI Institute, Seth Shostak. Seth, what do you have for us?
2: Well, George, I happened to be watching an old episode of Star Trek not too long ago, and at some point, Captain Kirk called up Scotty in the engine room, something that he did fairly frequently, and said, "Warp 3, Mr. Scott." Well, after Scotty replied with his trademark, "Aye, aye, Captain," I watched as the Starship Enterprise distorted space somehow and hustled to some distant planet many light years away. This, of course, allowed Kirk and his crew to meet and greet some very anthropomorphic aliens, most of whom were dressed in Roman togas and spoke in colloquial American English. That all seemed perfectly reasonable to me. But aside from the togas, which I've heard are expensive to dry clean, I had to wonder how fast was warp 3 or warp 5 or any other warp velocity. Well, here's the answer I got from one of the writers for Star Trek. Warp 1 was the speed of light. Warp 2 was the speed of light squared. Warp 3 was the speed of light cubed, etc. Now, I figured that you didn't have to get to a very high warp number before your rocket could reach the limits of the known universe. It'd probably be only a few minutes. And that struck me as kind of unrealistic. But when I pointed this out to the guy I was talking to, the writer, he just threw up his hands and said, "Hey, man, I just write the scripts." After that, I didn't worry too much about warp velocities. I only wish my car could go that fast. And that's it from here in Northern California, George.
1: All right, my friend. Thank you. Seth Shostak from Search for Extraterrestrial Intelligence. And one day, maybe they'll find that. Ancient writings were called Gnostic texts, and in a moment, Stephen Machat joins us to tell us what they all mean next on Coast to Coast AM.
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4: 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It's phenomenal. 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
0: Beautiful.
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0: And welcome back to Coast, George Norrie with you. Author Stephen Machette has been a music producer as well as a metaphysical philosopher and film producer for 50-plus years. Wow! He has produced and worked with well-known musical artists such as Peter Gabriel and Quincy Jones. Stephen has dedicated much of his life to unraveling the history of mankind and our perpetual change. Stephen, welcome back. How have you been?
1: I've been good. How are you, George?
0: Great. Did you ever meet Clive Davis in your career?
1: I'll give you a quick story. 1965, my dad was the lawyer for a group called Dave Clark Five.
0: Yeah.
1: I was with Dad in Manhattan, and he took me to CBS, and we sat with Clive Davis, and I watched my dad negotiate part of the contract for Dave Clark Five. I was 12 years old. And then Clive Davis went in the car with me, and my dad drove him home, and I had an interesting conversation with Clive. And I created a relationship with him because he started asking me about music. In 1988, when my dad died, he called me up. He was in Beverly Hills. I was living in L.A. And he asked me to come over. And then he asked me to stop at the liquor store because he wanted to sit and drink with me and reminisce his days with my dad.
0: Oh.
1: I knew Clive Davis very, very well.
0: He was a giant in the industry, Stephen, wasn't he?
1: He was born in a giant. He was someone that would take the risk. He loved music, and he understood energy. He may not have realized it, but he understood energy. You know, we had a band with him called the Bay City Rollers when I first started, and that was his first hit at Arista. No, I knew Clive really, really well. And, you know, when he met my current wife, Debbie, who's my muse or whatever, he looked at her and he said, "Can you get him out of his political and get him back in music?" And right now I'm sitting here, I'm producing music all over the world, and I'm still investigating everything I can about what we are not allowed to see, what we're not allowed to touch, which is how you and I are now discussing the Gnostic text and what it's all about. I can't stop learning because I can't believe that we don't understand that we are not our bodies. We are an energy that, bingo, fell into this body, and all of a sudden we're told you're a male, you're a female, you know, those are your body parts. You're black, you're white, you're green, you're Jewish, you're Christian, you're this, you're that. No, you're an energy, and you fell into that body to play a role. And inside that role, your whole future, it's not written. You figure out how to manipulate it and figure out what you're going to become or where you're going to go with what you become. And you know, now it's, if I may, I'll just segue into the word Gnostic and the text, and whatever you want me to tell the audience, I'm so happy to share.
0: Stephen, give us your definition of Gnostic text. We hear so many different verbs about it. What do you think it is?
1: All right, so I must explain. This is sacred knowledge, and it's sacred because it's the meaning of who and what we are, right? And now there's a lot of people who don't want this knowledge out because the system that they built, the matrix you and I live in and everyone listening to us, will come falling down. A Gnostic is a Greek word, and it is from the word Gnosis, and it's G-N-O-S-I-S, because we change how words are said and energies.
0: Mm-hmm.
1: And there's magic in energies, there's vibrations. It means knowledge. It's possessing intellectual, spiritual, which means unseen, physically esoteric insight. That's Gnostic with a small g. Now here's where the game begins. Gnostics with a capital G means adherents of Gnosticism. And what is this? If you look up what I just said to you, this is the lie. It's ancient philosophical and religion movement that emerged in the Christianity. No, what it is what happened was the Roman Empire, using their army, overthrew the people who were searching for the sacred knowledge and the schools that were taught in Egypt, the schools that were taught in Greece, the schools that were taught in India. And it's the sacred knowledge. And it's really sad because to this day, we still don't understand the metaphysical truths of what we are. We're an energy. And we become actors inside this matrix when we get here. And instead of living in a world of love, which is what Jesus preached, all of a sudden, hocus pocus, and now what are you? Jesus is now Christ? It's everything he never said he was. You know, he said that he is from the energy of all, And he said, I am the son of that energy. They cut out. He also had women of that energy. You become a male or a female when you enter a body. Other than that, we're just an energy that has consciousness. And we try to figure out, why are we here on earth? What are we here to do? And my answer is real simple. We're here to discover love. And as you unravel the, what you do is you learn, end up learning what love isn't.
0: How did your knowledge, Stephen, of the Gnostic texts come to you?
1: It didn't come to me. What it is I just couldn't get out of it because I knew there was something wrong. And, you know, you brought Clive Davis's name up. I used to talk to him about stuff like this. I used to talk to him about death, you know, and I talk to everyone about death, and people call me with this. I don't believe we die, George. I just don't believe it. 3.5 years ago, they told my wife I was dead. I didn't die. You know, they told me I'd never walk again. And now I'm running around the world producing music. I have a lot of music coming out. And my whole goal right now before I leave Earth, too, because, you know, as it says in the Bible, you have 120 years in your body. I wanted to know what my energy was. Why did I have this energy? Why do you have that energy? Why can somebody play basketball and grow to be 6'10" to 7'4"? And why can someone throw a ball at 120 miles per hour? And why can I sit and figure out how to put together music and go tour it around the world and make people smile? We all have gifts. And we need to live in a society that recognizes our gifts. We need to stop these archaic sky god wars that we have. This thing with Israel and the U.S. and Iran shows you the need to bury those sky gods. It has to end. And Jesus said, in all the whatever's left over, he said, there is no sky god. There's energy. I come from that energy. I am a son of that energy. And it's. That's what the Gnostic texts tell you, the real Gnostic texts. And if you study all this, I'll just keep going, whatever. The Essenes, you know, there were three. Well, first off, Jesus was not the only one in mankind that died like this.
0: Well, and the Essenes are the ones that apparently wrote the Dead Sea Scrolls, right?
1: The Essenes, 100%, yep. And by the way, the Essenes put these things and they left them to be discovered later on. They left them down there. And those Dead Sea Scrolls come from the Democritus document, which was the theme of the Essenes as they were educated by a group of beings called the Kalus, which I believe were related to the Atlanteans. And they, you know, their whole goal was to teach you, you're an energy. And if you read the stuff about Atlantis, you read Plato, you read any of that, it was all about energy. This planet is made putting together energy. Everything is alchemy, you know, and they have these four angels, right, of Christianity. You got Michael, who's the angel of fire. You got Uriel, what was he, the angel of earth. Then you got Raphael, the angel of air, and the Gabriel, the angel of water. Gabriel's the same one that wrote the Quran. Gabriel's the same one that used to speak to the Hebrews, not the Jews. All I want to do is I just want to be able to tell people to be happy, you know, like Bobby McFerrin sang about. We need to be happy. We need to live in a society that's based on culture, class, and everyone here deserves to have a great thing. This circus going on right now in Iran with Trump is disgusting. What's going on, wiping out a whole class of people, the genocide going on there, it doesn't. We need to forgive everybody. Because they were called a different religion.
0: Hold on for a second, Stephen. We're going to take a quick break and come back and talk more about these Gnostic texts and what they mean to us when we come back on Coast to Coast AM.
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1: My name is Will Thompson, and this is your KFGO News and Weather Update. Tonight, mostly cloudy. Chance for showers and thunderstorms after midnight. Low of 58. We'll get your full weather forecast after this news update. North Dakota lawmakers are considering changes to state law to encourage development of nuclear power. One potential change is an exception to the ban on storing radioactive waste in the state. State law prohibits any long-term storage of high-level radioactive waste, like byproducts of a nuclear power plant. But an executive with the consultant hired by the legislative committee to study the topic warned that the ban could stop developers from even considering the construction of nuclear reactors in the state. There is no long-term storage site for high-level radioactive waste in the United States. The federal government's attempts to establish a permanent solution have stalled. Nuclear power plants typically keep the waste in temporary on-site containers with multiple safeguards. That would not be possible under current North Dakota laws. Bridge is recommending an exception be added, modeled after a similar law change passed in Wyoming that would enable the temporary on-site storage of the waste. An 18-year-old Jamestown woman was killed in a rollover crash in Kidder County Sunday night. The crash report says around 7:15, the woman was headed north in a car on 44th Avenue, 2 miles west of Pediaborn, when she tried turning onto 21st Street southeast. The woman lost control and rolled. She died at the scene. The Highway Patrol says the woman was not wearing her seatbelt. The crash is under investigation.
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1: That was your news update. Now let's look at your full Weather Center forecast. Tomorrow, mostly cloudy. Areas of showers and thunderstorms in the morning, becoming more scattered in the afternoon. High of 74. Wednesday and Thursday, partly cloudy. Lows 48 to 54. Highs 71 to 76. Friday, partly sunny. Chance for showers. Low of 56, high of 76. Saturday and Sunday, partly to mostly cloudy and breezy. Chance for showers and thunderstorms. Highs 78 to 84. My name is Will Thompson, and this has been your KFGO News and Weather Update.
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1: We'll take your calls next hour with Stephen Bichette as we talk about the Gnostic text. 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

0: And welcome back to Coast, George Norrie with you, Stephen Machette with us. His websites are linked up at coasttocoastam.com. He's got a book, too, called I Can Hear Music, The Heroes and Villains of the Muses. We'll talk a little bit about that later on. Stephen, in your opinion, who was Jesus? Was he what he says he was?
1: I don't know if we even know what he said he was. We know what they said he said he was. But when I did this, I got involved. There was a movie called The Last Temptation of Christ. And I got involved because I represented Peter Gabriel. And they came in. They asked us to have Peter score the movie. He agreed to do it. And I got involved with Martin Scorsese in the movie.
0: Well, that's great.
1: And it lit my curiosity. And it lit my curiosity when Glastonbury, and then I ended up in Glastonbury, because again, with Peter Gabriel, I started WOMAD, World of Music, Arts and Dance, because my whole goal in life was to use my economic warfare weapons of legal being and an accountant and my ability to talk to anyone. And I wanted to understand who we were, where did we come from, why are we here, where do we go from here, and why are we even here, you know? And I just started, and when I got to Glastonbury, I couldn't get out of it. It was a place that I knew. It's like I had been there from before, and I got really hooked into the life of Jesus, and I got into the hidden life of Jesus, because the life of Jesus is really easy. What they did is, you know, you have the Dead Sea Scrolls, which were found, you know, and that's, they write down, if you look it up, it's between the first and second temple. Duh. That's 800 years, right?
0: Mm-hmm.
1: So before the second temple fell, you know, when the Sadducees, the Hebrews, took all the gold out of the temple and ran away and became senators in Rome, and the Pharisees became the Hebrew religion of law and order, there was a third sect. And the sect was called the Essenes. And the Essenes, from my research, were created from the a grouping called the Kalos. And I believe, as I said earlier, the Kalos come from the Atlanteans. And the Atlanteans studied energy. And I'm just being, it's hard for any of us to understand this. All we are is energy.
0: Well, where did the Essenes go, though? What happened to them?
1: They left. And it's like in the film, they left. But maybe they didn't leave. And like when I was listening to your commercials, this UFO is all over here. This is a solar system that's based on gravity. And there's no time unless you're in a solar system that has gravity. So, you know, you live as long as your body lives. And in the film, we hear, and basically they incarcerated our energies inside this body. There were other energies that lived here before us. You know, like I told you, the Kalus. You know, the Atlanteans, the Palladians, I believe, have been there. And there's also the Lemurians. But this planet has been, it's been like a playpen for all energies to see what they could create and where they could create it. It's like a gigantic sandbox. Like, where did the dinosaurs go? Yeah. Okay, so what happened? The dinosaurs disappeared because a meteorite fell to Earth. Well, where did the meteorite come from? Was it a planet called Tiamat? I can't get out of learning this stuff. And I'm very fortunate that my wife tolerates this. You know, we're having fun producing music all over the world. The last time I spoke to you, I was in Korea. You know, now I'm in Miami, but I can't stop. So Jesus, who was Jesus? Well, Jesus was born to a Mary and a John. Well, who was John? Well, John was a carpenter. What does a carpenter mean? A shipbuilder? And then who was Mary? Well, Mary came from a family that her brother John of Arimathea, which is a place in Israel today, in Judea, Israel. Judea is important because Jesus was not Judea. He was a Hebrew and he was from Nazareth. And there's a difference. The word Jew comes from the Romans when they called those people of Judea the Jews, and it wasn't a J. You could look up what I'm telling you. There was no J until the 1500s when the J used to be used in arithmetic, you know, to basically do the arithmetic numbers. It would carve off, like if you had a 13, you would write an X, three I's, and then make up the J, and it would go all the way down. And so what happened was, what I know, and it's in my book, Taking Jesus Off the Cross, John was a shipbuilder in Glastonbury. And I felt I knew Glastonbury. And going back to why I told you that about Peter, that's where we had our first WOMAD. And when I got there, I'm like, no. And then when Martin Scorsese came in with the movie, I was screwed. Because all of a sudden, I had to find out this story. Because the birth there is fascinating. But what it's really interesting, because we live in a world of the Catholic Church running our world. You know, there were other Jesuses in the history of mankind. I'll just rattle them off to you. There was Horus of Egypt. He was crucified. There was Tammuz of summer. He was resurrected on the third day.
0: And these are all different. These are all different people too, right?
1: Yeah, like Adonis of Phoenicia. He was born of a virgin. By the way, one day I was at a party in England for a Catholic priest. And I ended up talking to the head of the Eastern Orthodox Church. And I said to him, can you help me? I said, you look like you're educated. And the guy's got his beard there and he's got his whole uniform on. I said, can you please tell me how Jesus was born of a virgin? And he said something to me that was fascinating, which is why I interrupted myself to tell this to you. He said, the birth of a virgin means it was her first time on earth and she had no karma. Jesus came in clean. And I'm like, oh, I get that. You know, then the other ones, you had Mithras. Study that. Mithras before Christ, right? He was born on a rock in a cave. Shepherds were all around there at his birth, and he ascended. How about in the Greek legends and the Egyptians? Dionysus, right? The son of a god, mortal woman, turned water into wine, rose and ascended. But going back to Glastonbury, Jesus is... mother, Mary, her brother ran his shipbuilding society and he would get the tin from Glastonbury. That's why Glastonbury and Cornwall were created. And they would get the copper and the Minoans. If you study the Minoans, you find out that the Minoans used to go to Lake Superior and come down the Mississippi and they would take the tin. And you could look up what I'm telling you out of Lake Superior. And they married tin and they married the copper and they made brass. And what did the Roman Empire do? They beat up everybody because they had brass weapons. And all I do is I study history and I figure out how did we do what we did? Why did we do it? And the book you just mentioned, I could hear music. I tell you the history of music and the instruments and how to use music and instruments to make people obey. Like you watch ducks, how they all get in line. You watch birds, how they all fly in line. We were created to respond to noise. The other energies I told you about were not as dense as we were. So the purpose of the Gnostic text, which they left for people like... throughout the ages to discover what it lets you know the metaphysical truths of creation. We got locked in this body and our body, our crown, what we call our crown, is an antenna. And if you learn to hear the noises and if you learn to hear the vibrations, you'll get the messages from the beyond. And right now that we have been taken over by what I call sky god or stone age gods. And Jesus's message was very simple. No God hired these clowns, the Sadducees, to tell me what I can and can't do. And they set up the crucifixion. The crucifixion was a setup. And you know what they did is they proved, and I believe Jesus was taken off the cross, and he was taken off the cross, and they got him out of there. And Peter, who was one of the disciples, I could go on all day with this. Peter, who was a disciple, was part of the outer core. The Essenes had three energies. They had the outer core where they were the religious, devout Hebrews that would sit and daven and do nothing else. Then they had the inner core where they were trying to figure out how to run the thing. It's like a watch. Your second hand, the minute hands, and the hour hands. There's three energies. And then the core people. Who were the core? The core were the ones that were playing the game. And the headliner, the head actor in this play, chosen by John and his scene from the Calouse, was Jesus. His job was to go out there preaching everyone that basically that, you know, you not that you're dying of sin, that you come from the beyond and you don't need to listen to everybody else. Jesus was not a savior who died to forgive sins. This is crap. Jesus was
0: watch
1: in
0: your language, Stephen.
1: I'm sorry. Okay, not crap. So Jesus, it's not true. So forgive my language. But anyway, he was a divine messenger who descended from a higher realm. I'll believe that. And he came here with sacred knowledge. What's that? I'm sorry?
0: Now, the Nag Hammadi, 1945. Can you hear me?
1: Yeah.
0: It had 52 ancient texts tied to it. How does that compare to some of the other Gnostic texts?
1: Those were the texts that they were written in the 200 to 300 ADs. And, you know, and what they did is those were texts that were there. And they were basically, after the Essenes disappeared, they had different energies running around. The word Christ is a Latin word that comes from the Greek word meaning a Messiah. It comes from the Greek word Christos, that comes from the Arabic word or the Hebrew word Messiah, which means the prophet, the message. And the message is the Nephilim left planet Earth 500 BC, or so we're told. And that's the whole story of Alexander, because Alexander went looking for his father, and he ended up discovering that his father, who was a Nephilim called Marduk, and he had died. And that's when Alexander was in Persia. And the thing that went on with Alexander is the Nephilim, because they came from planet Nibiru, their bodies lived longer than ours. Our bodies are married to Earth.
0: So you're a believer in extraterrestrial presence here on this planet, right?
1: I believe, yes, I believe that human beings are extraterrestrial animals, beings. It's locked inside an Earth body. I believe that 100%.
0: Were we God-given?
1: We were not God-given. We are from the creative source of everything and more. We are all the children of that source. And then we get roles when we fall into a body and we play those roles. And Jesus came here, I believe, to unite people to understand that they're all from the same source. And you got to love your brother and love your sister. And you got to help each other. You got to support each other.
0: Do you think the spirit of Jesus went to other planets throughout the universe?
1: A planet needs a solar system. Right?
0: Right.
1: And the solar system becomes a matrix, and it creates the energies to have a solar system go around in rotation. So in the center of a solar system is the sun. And in the Christianity, that sun is Christ. And then they teach about the Holy Ghost. The Holy Ghost is the energy beyond our solar system. And Jesus said, all I am is I'm a man created from the energy of all, just like you. You know, I'm the son of that energy. He never said I'm the son of a god. The Nephilim word, because the Nephilims did create us, that word translates to us as humans as gods. And the problem with that word is when they translated it, and these people who they translated it to did not have your intelligence or mine or anyone's of 2026. They had a limited intelligence, and they were totally created to be the slaves and servants of the Nephilim. And then when the Nephilim were leaving about 5,800 years ago, they created societies. And the societies they created were the same societies that they lived in planet Nibiru, which translates to heaven. So they came from heaven and they fell to earth. That's what's in the translated Bibles. And what they did is, they created society and they created the royal retinue. You know, they were all prince and this and that, and they had the royal retinue. And then what they did, what Christianity did, is they became an imperial religion with rules and regulations to be modified by an imperial emperor, and an emperor being the name for a king. And right now we live under imperial governments that are run by imperial religions. And the truth is, religion means to bind. I believe in love. And I believe in Jesus' energy. That's nothing but love. Love your mother, love your father, love your neighbor, love everybody. And if we created a society that I believe in, where we fed everybody and everybody had a purpose, life would be a lot different. And people say I'm a dreamer. And I look at it like, well, you know, some energy dreamt up the world we live in right now. You know, all we do is fight each other. We have never not fought each other. And then you got the Eastern empires, the Eastern worlds, where they basically, we have individual energies. And if you go Eastern, they have uniform energies. When I was in China, you know, when we said how horrible they are to communists, excuse me, there's 2 billion people. How are you going to feed 2 billion people? Well, they do it. And at the same time, if you've got a type A personality like me, like you, you want to do this, you want to do that, China will give you money to go make money, but they will not let you come back and become a Goombada where you're sitting there and like, I'm the greatest thing that ever happened. They don't want jealousy. You know, if you're here to create more and you're here to go create a better society, go for it. I love the world. I love that I'm able to travel and discover all new energies. And I love America, and I'd love America to become the country that we all dreamt it could become. And we got to start helping each other. And I believe we could do it.
0: 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I'll have a few more questions for you, then we'll go to calls. 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
6: ABC News, I'm Stephanie Officer. The recent renovation to the National Mall's reflecting pool is already deteriorating, and the Trump administration claims vandals are to blame. ABC's Elizabeth Chelsea.
7: It's been just 2 weeks since the $16 million taxpayer-funded renovation. The blue paint already peeling, the water green with algae. The pool could soon be drained for repairs. President Trump recently promised the renovated pool would last for years.
8: 50 to 100 years before you have to do anything.
7: He blamed the damage on vandals.
8: They cut it very violently.
7: He claims someone slashed the bottom of the pool and pulled up the paint, but provided no evidence.
6: It's Take Your Pet to Work Week, and what better way to celebrate than with Bone Jovi the Cat, who guards the Bone Museum in Brooklyn, New York. He oversees a collection of human bones and anatomical specimens. Bone Jovi was adopted from Best Friends Animal Society last June. This is ABC News. Investigators are confirming there was a second ransom note in the disappearance of Nancy Guthrie, taken from her Arizona home in February. ABC's Aaron Katursky with the story.
9: Nearly 5 months after Nancy Guthrie was taken from her home by a masked man in the middle of the night, ABC News can disclose the contents of a second ransom note the family received in the days after she vanished. The first note demanded millions in cryptocurrency. Sources tell ABC News the second note claimed Guthrie had died shortly after she was taken and was buried in nature, something her daughter Savannah Guthrie appeared to reference days later in an Instagram post.
10: We beg you now.
6: The Federal Aviation Administration announced it'll start rolling out an AI system across the national airspace this fall, aimed at reducing delays and cancellations. The system will predict weather, traffic, and airspace issues and suggest solutions to air traffic controllers. Nationwide operation is expected in 2028. I'm Stephanie Officer, ABC News.
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1: That was one of Tony Bennett's favorite songs, God Rest His Soul. 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

0: And welcome back, George Norrie, along with Stephen Machette. Stephen, how accurate do you think the Gnostic texts are?
1: They can't be accurate because the people who transcribed it didn't know what they were writing. I believe there were oral instructions that came from the Kalus, and they basically said they taught metaphysic truths. You know, you look in a world and you're told if you can't see, touch, taste, feel, or to hear it, physically, it doesn't exist, but that's not true. There's a wind that makes things happen. There's alchemy. And I said about the four angels that the Christians have. So you got Michael, who's the fire. So if you're dealing with earth, wind, if you're dealing with earth, air, and water, if you use alchemy, you could change anything and everything. And you could build new bodies because all we are is we're just chemicals that come from earth. But, you know, we're basically, you know, we've got the fire that keeps us going. It's called the energy from the sun. And these texts, they talked in parables because people would kill you if you were talking like I'm talking about right now. And you could say have an army. It's an imperial army that keeps the imperial religion and the imperial government in line. You know, and you're not allowed to be a free thinker, even though we say we're a free thinker. And we just got to be able to have, people came here to discover love. I really believe that. So the words always get in the way of the thoughts. You know, and the Moody Blues once sang in one of their songs that, you know, I hope one day we find where I could just tell you everything in my mind. I could download it to you so you can see it. You can feel it, but you could feel it with the energy of what it is. Like when I play a song, you play a song, all of a sudden you start seeing things in colors, you start seeing your past, you start seeing things, and all of a sudden you get these energies inside you. You want that again, or you want to have that for the first time. And that's why we're here. We're here to live our dreams. So I don't believe any of the words that are transcribed.
0: You don't think they were witnesses to things that happen?
1: Oh, 100%. But they couldn't tell you. It's like, you know, they saw the word dragon, right? The dragon were the spaceships that in the film had when they created us. And they were all over China. And, you know, and then

0: about it?
1: I'll tell you what I know. The most powerful thing that we have is thought. So when you read the Bible, or whatever books you want to read, they say there was light. Light is energy. Energy is thought. It's consciousness. Consciousness went boom, and all of a sudden, it just lights up. It's thought. And each thought, like George, you and I have thoughts. They reproduce. And if we don't keep them reined in, we never get anything done. So they become, each thought's a new cell, and it gives birth to a new thought. And it will either come back and not live, or we keep it alive when all of a sudden we make a blueprint of it. Then we figure out how to make it live. I believe the first thing was the Bang Theory of thought, and everything goes from there. And I don't believe that it will ever end up nothing, because a thought has gravity.
0: Do you believe in a God?
1: I believe in consciousness. So if it's simple, I believe consciousness is God. And I believe we're all consciousness, so I believe we're all God. I really believe that. I've lived my whole life believing this. And I believe that we're all from the same source. I don't see color when I'm with people. You know, I just see your energy. You know, I'm looking forward to meeting you. I want to bring you to one of my shows on November 7th. Buena Vista Orchestra out there, and I'm not advertising them, but I really want you to see what I do with all these instruments. I've got 14 instruments on stage, and you won't stop dancing, and that's a gift. That's a gift because...
0: You haven't seen the way I dance.
1: I can't dance either. And when I was with Genesis, we did that song, We Can't Dance, right? No, I can't dance, but I sure can play.
0: Let's take some calls. You ready?
1: Yeah.
0: East of the Rockies, Kellen is with us in Ontario, Canada. Kellen, go for it.
2: The Donaldson messages allegedly involved a 1980s BBC microcomputer receiving typed communications that appeared to come from different points in time, both the 16th century and even the far future. If we set aside the question of hoax for a moment and look at the philosophical implications, it almost suggests that time itself may not be strictly linear, but something more flexible or layered than we typically assume. Interestingly, one of the investigators connected to the case shares my surname, which has a personal synchronicity to my interest in it. When I look at this alongside ancient Gnostic ideas, where the material world is often described as a constructed or incomplete reality, and deeper truth exists beyond ordinary perception, I wonder if there's a meaningful overlap here. Could the Donaldson messages be interpreted symbolically or even literally have a kind of breakthrough in a structure of reality where the consciousness or information temporarily assesses a deeper nonlinear layer of existence? Or do you think drawing parallels between modern anomalous tech cases and ancient Gnostic metaphysics is more pattern-seeking in the human mind than anything objectively real?
0: Did you follow that, Stephen?
1: Yeah, I actually did, but I need to ask you a question. Where are you from in Canada?
0: He's from Ontario.
1: Okay, you will be there too. Anyway, what I think you're asking me is, how do you understand what you consider higher or lower energies when they talk to you? And it's not linear. There is no linear. Linear is, you know, it's, I don't believe in it. Linear is a matrix. A matrix is what we live in. And I believe that the way you can interpret it is to think out of the box and just go into that dream state, you know, where you catch your dreams and follow the energy where it's taking you. And you know, maybe it's like, if you ever saw the movie The Little Prince, which by the way is where Michael Jackson learned how to moonwalk, or if you read the book, that energy went traveling all to the different solar systems and galaxies and universes to go discover things. And I believe whatever you could dream, you can make. I really do believe that. Like, we even fly. We figured out how birds fly, and look at all the airplanes going around. Our bodies couldn't fly, but we were able to put it together when we learned alchemy, when they started teaching alchemy. And I believe that we were created by the Nephilim, but there's other energies here. They've always been here. And this is a beautiful planet. This is a planet that combines Neptune and Uranus. You know, and it's a gorgeous planet.
0: It's a great
1: point. I don't know if I've answered your question, but I believe what you're saying, yes, you could figure it out.
0: John in Wisconsin, take it away, John.
3: Hello.

0: George. Hello, Stephen. Brief comment and a question, please. Very interesting information Stephen has been sharing. I do believe that Jesus taught love and acceptance. However, for generations, our culture has been one of greed, anger, and jealousy, which has become the accepted norm. My question is, how does an average person like me help change that? And George, thank you for taking my call.
1: Thank you, John. How do you overcome greed, Stephen?
2: What you do, and it's really hard to do because people are greedy. I mean, I see it every day. You know, I have bands that I tour. I've got 16 people, and I just watch in each band, and I just watch greed. Greed is a natural instinct, and it's got to be stopped. And the only way you can stop it is to teach it when they're young. Like, when is enough enough? You know, like, when is enough enough? When do you have more than enough? You don't need it. You need everyone to be fed. You don't need, like, when I ran for office and I didn't win, I really wanted to nationalize. And people looked at me, are you crazy?
1: What did you run for?
2: I ran for the U.S. Senate against Rubio.
1: Oh, you did? That was you.
2: Yep, in 2016. And then they wouldn't let me on the debates, and I sued everyone to get on. They had 13 lawyers come into the room, and I won because I tried to enjoin the debate, and I won it. Then they appealed it, and then I lost, and I'm like, oh, whatever. And I heard the energy say to me, all right, you tried to become Caesar. Now you need to go finish what you came here to do. Keep spreading your message. Now I heard Frank Sinatra sing in my head, keep spreading the news. By the way, he was one of my heroes growing up.
1: He was one of the best.
2: I knew him. He's the guy that got me to go to the University of Miami as an undergraduate.
1: You knew him?
2: Oh, yeah, I more than knew him. My dad was his lawyer. And I met him in the Fontainebleau. And he says to me, son, you know, where are you going to go to school? And my dad programmed me. And I said, well, you know, Frank, I want to join my dad. And I'm going to go study accounting and I'm going to go study law. And he looks at me like, what are you telling me? And then he says to me, well, where are you going to go? I said, well, it's hard because I need to go to a business school and I don't want to stay in New York at NYU. So I'm either going to, he said to him, I'm either going to go to Miami or USC. And he looks at me and he goes, done. Marty, your son's going to University of Miami. And I looked at him, I go, why am I going to University of Miami? He says, because son, you're not going to get any girls out there in LA. I'm looking like, what? He says, Marty, please correct me if I'm wrong. All the girls out there want to be made or kept. You need to go to school right here at Miami. You're a good-looking boy. And he says, you'll get everything you want. And I went there. And then I went to Vanderbilt Law School.
1: Was he right?
2: Yeah. Yes.
1: Let's go to more calls. Let's go to Marcia, first-time caller in Placerville, California. Marcia, go for it.
3: Okay. God said, I am that I am. Christ said, I am the way, the truth, and the life. Christ is the truth. Christ is what you're looking for, Stephen.
1: What do you think,
2: Well, it
1: Stephen?
2: Depends on what you call Christ. I don't believe there's an answer. I believe we're all here to discover what is. And I believe there needs to be a morality. And I do not believe any religion that says war is okay. And there's something wrong with that. I don't believe in just wars. I don't believe. And if you believe in a God without being disrespectful, why doesn't God go kill the bad ones? Why do you have to kill the bad ones? I believe we're all energies and we just don't know the answers. And if we all learned that we're all part of God itself and we all worship God, the energy, then why are we doing this to each other?
1: According to the Bible, God killed off the Nephilim with the flood of Noah.
2: Yeah, right? 13,000 years ago. And it's in my book, Unraveling the Bible. You know, and what happened was we ran into the stream of energies of the winds that flooded us. And what's really interesting, George and listeners, it came up from the south. And 13,000 Earth years ago, it came up from the south. And it destroyed everything that the film had here with the Anakis and their space travelers as it spread north. but it also ended the ice age in Europe and North America. And in the film, and that's part of our history when we became human beings, that's why we don't have, like in North America, North America, the Indians had a Kolu. They had an Essene background. That's what they had. One. Okay, so South America, they went there for the platinum metals, the gold, the mercury, not the mercury,
1: the gold,
2: the silver, and yeah. And then you're dealing with Australia. They existed in a Kolu Essene community until the British ended up there in the 1700s with Captain Cook when he killed everybody. You know, we did a movie called the Rabbit Proof Fence, which is a great movie, to see what they did down there. People are mean, and people need to be taught enough is enough. We need to learn how to share. And, you know, and I believe that is the purpose of what we're doing, you know, and they created a God to control people, a third party God, instead of telling everybody, you're all part of that energy. Stop it. And all of you need to feed each other, support each other, love each other, and make a society where everyone has a purpose.
1: Let's go to Walter, truck driving in New York. Hey, Walt, go ahead.
4: Hey, George, how you doing?
1: Great.
4: Good. Hey, Steve. How did the Greek mythology also use the Gnostic, you know, for, you know, believing Zeus and all the other mythical gods? And you could feel that music through other bands like Ozzy Osbourne and Black Sabbath and other bunch of bands, you know, you can feel the energy from.
2: By the way, I represented Ozzy. I represented Black Sabbath. I'm the guy that put together the Blizzard of Oz with Don Arden.
1: That's
2: and
1: cool.
2: I could give you stories all day, and here's one for you. Look up the Druids. I wrote a book. It's called Ozzy Osbourne. It's all my name, Ozzy Osbourne. And it's, you know, from the altars of the Druids.
1: We're friends with Ozzy's son, Jack, by the way. He's a great kid.
2: That sounds really cool. Jack I never met. I met his first daughter.
1: Great guy. You'd like him a lot.
2: I'm sure I would. I would love to meet him. By the way, I loved his father. His father knew a lot of what I'm telling you. His father and I would have stories. We would get into history arguments, and I loved that. And what happened with Sharon and Don, they had their falling out, and I just ended up with Don, and Sharon got Ozzy, and that's where it went.
1: Ozzy was a great talent in his day, wasn't he?
2: Ozzy was ahead of it. I'm telling you, Ozzy saw stuff. He definitely saw stuff. And if you Google me with Ozzy, you'll see it. All of them. Yeah. I did everything I could to help him.
1: Next up, let's go to Cornelius in Louisiana. Welcome to the show. Hey, Corny.
5: Hey, George and Stephen. Well, Stephen, you have a biblical name, and I have a biblical name in the Bible. And I was just telling Tommy, some of the stuff you have is right and some of it's wrong. And I'm going to be the devil's advocate. Sometimes George calls me the Antichrist and stuff. And I was trained as a military police officer. See this war that you're talking about that's unjust? The mullahs and stuff in Iran says death to America, death to Israel. They call the U.S. the great Satan. They call Israel the little Satan. So I just wonder, you say that this war, there's no just wars. You say that just all greed. But you've never mentioned nothing about the devil and what the devil did to Eve to deceive Eve and stuff. And I just wonder, do you believe that there's a devil and heaven and hell? And do you believe that we're in the end times? And I tell George that AI, just like Lauren Weinstein was talking about, they're building these AI data centers to control us all.
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1: My name is Will Thompson, and this is your KFGO News and Weather Update. Tonight, mostly cloudy. Chance for showers and thunderstorms after midnight. Low of 58. We'll get your full weather forecast after this news update. North Dakota lawmakers are considering changes to state law to encourage development of nuclear power. One potential change is an exception to the ban on storing radioactive waste in the state. State law prohibits any long-term storage of high-level radioactive waste, like byproducts of a nuclear power plant. But an executive with the consultant hired by the legislative committee to study the topic warned that the ban could stop developers from even considering the construction of nuclear reactors in the state. There is no long-term storage site for high-level radioactive waste in the United States. The federal government's attempts to establish a permanent solution have stalled. Nuclear power plants typically keep the waste in temporary on-site containers with multiple safeguards. That would not be possible under current North Dakota laws. Bridge is recommending an exception be added, modeled after a similar law change passed in Wyoming that would enable the temporary on-site storage of the waste. An 18-year-old Jamestown woman was killed in a rollover crash in Kidder County Sunday night. The crash report says around 7:15, the woman was headed north in a car on 44th Avenue, 2 miles west of Petiaborn, when she tried turning onto 21st Street southeast. The woman lost control and rolled. She died at the scene. The Highway Patrol says the woman was not wearing her seatbelt. The crash is under investigation.
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1: That was your news update. Now let's look at your full Weather Center forecast. Tomorrow, mostly cloudy. Areas of showers and thunderstorms in the morning, becoming more scattered in the afternoon. High of 74. Wednesday and Thursday, partly cloudy. Lows 48 to 54. Highs 71 to 76. Friday, partly sunny. Chance for showers. Low of 56, high of 76. Saturday and Sunday, partly to mostly cloudy and breezy. Chance for showers and thunderstorms. Highs 78 to 84. My name is Will Thompson, and this has been your KFGO News and Weather Update.
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1: 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Right at the top of the homepage, it says Insider. 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

0: And welcome back, George Norrie, with our final segment with Steve Machette. Steve, Cornelius in Louisiana wanted to know what you thought about the devil.
1: Well, if we dissect the word, and so it's D-E-V-I-L. D-E is basically in the Latin language, it means of, and E-V-I-L is of evil. But if you could reverse evil, L-I-V-E, you live. And it's basically the, it's the duality of life. Life in physical form is not an angelotic form. We're angels. We're a consciousness. We don't understand that when you jump into a body, you don't live forever because the body is a machine. It's your car. It's your mobility here on planet Earth. You could run out of gas. You could have a bad wheel. You could have a bad axle. You could have something going wrong with the DNA that made you. And we don't get it. You know, we also don't understand that we need to take care of everybody here on Earth and not make a caste system immediately. And a caste system creates evil. And then the caste system creates a religion. And the religion tells everybody, this is the way it's going to be. And then next life, you can sit with God and do what? You are from God. And we need to redo it. And we won't have that evil. You know, and these religions, you know, it's just going to the Islam and Hebrew, now called Jewish, they had the same oracle was Gabriel. You know, Gabriel spoke to Moses. Gabriel spoke to Muhammad. These are energies that were playing here on Earth while in the film were creating us and making us evil. You know, and someone called, it may have been you in Louisiana, and you said about Zeus and everything. Those were in the film. That was Marduk. Because the Nephilim could fly all over Earth, and they call themselves different names in every territory. And when you study the territories that they first lived in, remember, when you study them, Europe came second because it came after the Ice Age, because they came here 500,000, 400,000 years ago. And Earth was in an Ice Age. It got hot. And how did it, and it got destroyed by the Ice Age went bye-bye, although it ended up in Antarctica. And this life under Antarctica, and I could ramble and go all over, but what we really need to understand is we are all children of energy called God, consciousness. And consciousness is the ability to think, to pivot, to change, to interpolate, to communicate with each other. And we created these human bodies, be it in the film who did it or other energies that have come in here that we spoke of or I spoke to you earlier, you know, and it's just studying energy and seeing what you could build. We build the solar systems. This is our Legos, if you want to call it. And we need to understand that we need to rot out evil by teaching everybody who and what we are. And we need to support each other. And if we can't do that, we will never get rid of greed. We'll never get rid of fear. Fear goes bye-bye if you teach people you don't die, your machine dies. You live. You could reincarnate, you could ascend, you could go be the little prince, and you could go wherever you want to go, and you could also go to rest. That's what I believe.
0: Back to the calls. Bill, truck driving in Oregon, welcome. Hey, Bill, go ahead.
2: Hey, Stephen. Hey, George. You know, I really admire Cornelius. You know, he is very fixed in his beliefs. I am like the exact opposite of Cornelius. I'm not sure of anything except for the Big Bang. Just kidding, George. I'm just kidding about that. What I'm wondering, though, Stephen, is you have a tremendous amount of eclectic knowledge, okay? And I don't know if you've ever studied the Platonic philosophers and their role in the early Abrahamic religions, all right? Yeah. But Plato, they believed that if a religion did not uplift humanity, there was really no reason for it. Okay, that was at the core of their philosophy. And I was thinking about this guy, Blake Lemoine, that was fired from Google because of his comments about AI. And it was interesting to me, the guy that fired him is a renowned computer scientist. And he said the whole idea of AI having a consciousness is ridiculous. AI can tell you what blue is, but unlike humans, it doesn't know what blue is. And I'm like, well, now, wait a minute. We don't actually know what blue is. We all just agree. what blue is. So having said that, I'm wondering if it's possible. Oh, and like with music, if you change a couple of notes, the whole song is different. But you can also have simultaneous, spontaneous creation. Two artists that never met each other can think of the same thing. It's possible, right? So and you talked about the scribes, right? And what I'm wondering, is it possible, you think, if the conditions are correct and humanity is really desperate, do you think AI has the potential to replace God?
1: AI was created by humans, and the humans are God. AI can never, ever, ever do what humans could do. AI is, even though they tell you it's artificial, no, it's not. It's a collection of all the information that people put into computers, and it interpolates and produces it. But the same thing in the film discovered. They came to planet Earth, and they had to dig the gold out. You know, and you need to have that consciousness where you could do that. I don't know if computers could replace it. And you were asking me about Plato. What I have is that I now have the School of Sacred Knowledge in the Elysian Fields. Socrates is one of my heroes. Socrates taught people, and he taught Plato, and Plato taught Aristotle, and Aristotle taught Alexander. They went there and they taught people the sacred knowledge of metaphysics. That's what they were teaching you. They were teaching you to question everything. Because, I mean, you and I, we could have a blast arguing with each other, but as long as we respect each other, because I can't see what's behind me, but you can, and you can't see what's behind you. You can't put your arms back more than maybe 210 degrees. And as the teammates, we can help each other, and we can make world a better place. I really believe that.
0: Next up, let's go to Sue in North Carolina, east of the Rockies. Hi, Sue.
3: Hi, George. Happy summer.
0: Thank you. It started.
3: Happy summer, yep. And Juneteenth and everything else. We had 180,000 people down here for the Stanley Cup parade.
0: Oh, that's great. Go ahead.
3: Yeah, I love Cornelius, man. He's just too much. And from what your guest is saying, too, he might understand what I'm about to say. I think that our planet Earth is so beautiful. I mean, in so many ways, you can't even count how many ways. It's just, you know, the Earth is so beautiful. And I think we should just stay away from the moon, Mars. I think we should just concentrate, you know, on our loving planet and be grateful and loving for it. You know, the Garden of Eden must have been a beautiful place, but of course, many people don't believe in it, but, you know, there is such a thing as love and beauty and all that. And what a waste of money going to the moon. I mean, for instance, okay, we'll go to the moon, but what are we getting out of it? They never come out and say, you know.
1: They want the metals.
3: What's that?
1: They want the metal group. They want the iron. They want the ore. They want the uranium.
0: The helium.
1: They want the metals because you could just transform it and do more things with it.
0: Do you think she's got a point just to stay at home?
1: I believe that's why we're here. I mean, what are you going to do up in the moon? Then the film were up there. You know, then the film were on Mars. We're going to find that out, too. But, you know, I really can't answer it. You can, we each have our own desires. I can't sit still. So if I could, I would go try. I'd be the little prince. I'd be in every universe I could find. I'd be in all the galaxies. I'd be jumping from rock to rock, flying in the air, no gravity. You know, I sail the seas. I used to race boats. I travel. You know, I love traveling. I love meeting people. That's my game. That's my score. So, yeah, right now I'm occupied here on planet Earth.
0: Let's go to Thomas in La Jolla, California. Hey, Tom, go ahead.
4: Hi, George. I thank you, George, and Tom Danheiser for accepting my call. And, Stephen, I look forward to obtaining your books. I hope they're available in audio. And
1: some are.
4: I wanted to ask you, Stephen, it seems that the Gnostics, and in particular Jesus, focused on healing. And many of the miracles that Jesus demonstrated were healing of others. And I was wondering if you would connect the dots on that with Jesus, Gnosticism, and healing.
1: It's all metaphysical.
4: Oh, go ahead.
1: It's all metaphysical. It's energy. It's energy. You know, I do acupuncture. I can't tell people what to do, but I do acupuncture. And using acupuncture...
0: You give it or receive it?
1: No, I don't give it. I receive it. It's a good question. Thank you. You're right. I couldn't do that. I mean, they look at your veins and they reconnect the energy, and it's outrageous what the Chinese taught each other how to do. But, you know, our bodies are like trees. We're like... I mean, our head is like the roots when you put it upside down, and the trees communicate with the earth. And you've got the fungi that sit there and communicate with you, and you figure out what to get here or there. Jesus, what I've learned, was one of those that was able to practice that type of medicine. He was able to heal people. I mean, he helped someone see, right? Okay, what did he help him see? Maybe they had a blockage in their eye and he knew how to acupuncturally fix it. It's that simple. You know, we get clogged. You know, he raised the dead. Well, did he raise the dead Lazarus? Okay. Well, maybe they didn't realize that Lazarus was still there and he gave Lazarus his last energy. They actually told my wife that I would never live. Well, they were wrong. You know, I have energy, you know, and Jesus helps get the energy out of people. I get energy out of people. I upset people and I make them happy. I don't know. You know, it's energy that makes us run. That's our gas. And the energy comes from the sun. And in the Christian world, if you look at it metaphysically, you are the son of the sun or the daughter of the sun. And all the energy of the sun comes from beyond the sun and its consciousness. And it burns and it spits out. And if you ever look at the sun, you'll see it form a pyramid, and that's how things come down the earth, like a pyramid. They come as a laser, and then they spread out. And I love learning all this stuff. I love sharing all this stuff. And I don't know. I believe what I believe in is a happier ending.
0: What's your next project, Stephen?
1: Right now, I'm just finishing up my record label. I've got a lot of records coming out. I've got an Italian record. I've got a lot coming out, maybe a book. You know, another book, but I don't know what to write. I'm just, right now I'm just doing it, you know. I've just have so much to share with people, and I'm doing it through music. And my goal is to make sure that cultures stay alive, which is why I have SSK. And, you know, I want culture to stay alive. I want to go around the world producing music, producing plays, encouraging people to create. I have a couple of new English rock bands coming out. I've got a woman named P-I-P-P-A, who will knock people out. I have a band called Mansions coming out. And, you know, we've got Kiko and the Gypsyland coming, and we've got the Buena Vista Orchestra. I've got a lot coming out. And, you know, and I'm here, I'm ready. I'm hoping that America rebalances itself, because we need to reset and we need to help each other. You know, we need to be a winning team. And if we're a team, we could all win. And we have to understand it's okay to argue with each other. It's okay to not always agree with each other. But it's like any sport. After the game, you got to hug each other. Because if you don't have competition, you can never become better. That's the game of competition. You compete to become better. But you do not compete in feeding people. You do not compete in housing people. There's something wrong with that. And I truly, truly believe that. There's things that are made for sport, and there's things that are made for community help. And that's really what I believe.
0: All right, my friend. Stay healthy and keep in touch, all right?
1: And by the way, say hi to Jonathan when he comes on.
0: You got that right. That'll be tomorrow night. We'll be back in a moment with Christy Crabtree as we talk about surviving trauma right here on Coast to Coast AM.
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7: ABC News, I'm Stephanie Officer. The Iran negotiations are proving successful, according to Vice President J.D. Vance, who is on his way back to the U.S. after a weekend of talks. The VP said they created a, quote, good foundation for a successful final deal that would end the months-long conflict. The most immediate, ensuring the Strait of Hormuz stays open. Iran seems to be agreeable, says ABC contributor retired Colonel Steve Ganyard, because President Trump has granted a sanctions waiver on the sale of Iranian oil.
8: But it'll pump billions and billions of dollars into this Iranian regime that we don't know what its future looks like. We don't know, are they really going to come in and join the world community, or are they going to be the same old Iran that we had before, feeding their proxies to sow dissent around the world?
7: That waiver lasts until August 21st. Merlin the Duck, clad in his signature green Mexico jersey, has become that country's unofficial World Cup mascot because of his cuteness and popularity, so much so he overshadowed the Mexican president at her press conference Monday. This is ABC News. A terrifying shootout in Montreal, Canada, Monday. At least two people were killed, including a police officer. ABC's chief justice correspondent, Pierre Thomas.
9: The horror unfolding around 11:30 a.m. near a high-rise building with a grocery store and a restaurant on the first floor. Montreal police crouching behind cars, opening fire. Suspect then appears with a long gun, dressed in camouflage, firing shots at close range. For nearly 3 hours, authorities urging residents to shelter in place. Police confirming a civilian and a police officer killed, a second officer wounded. Investigators confirming the lone gunman was also killed.
7: The union representing horse carriage drivers in New York City's Central Park says it gave members refresher safety training. This comes after police say an 18-year-old tourist died after being thrown from a horse-drawn carriage last week. The New York City Council now considering a plan to phase out those carriages. I'm Stephanie Officer, ABC News.
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0: And welcome back to Coast. George Norrie with you, Christy Crabtree with us, a licensed professional counselor, trauma therapist, author, one of her books, Sacred Revolution, an experiencer whose work bridges healing, spirituality, extraterrestrial contact, and human potential. Over the past two decades, she has guided thousands of individuals through deep healing journeys. And here she is on Coast to Coast, first time. Hi, Christy.
1: Hey, George. How are you?
0: Looking forward to this.
1: Me too. Thanks for having me.
0: And you did a great job on our debut television show, Strange Universe. When we get the date, I'll let the world know, but you did a super job.
1: Oh, thank you.
0: Did you have fun?
1: It was a blast.
0: Tell us about Christy Crabtree. What happened to you?
1: Oh, George, where do I start? Well, I was born with a hole in my heart, a left ventricular septal defect that was considered severe. And so my mom had to leave the workforce to take care of me. I was a very sick child. And I was scheduled to have an open heart surgery by the time I was 4 years old. And I had an experience of having a spontaneous healing, or what somebody might call a radical remission, before that scheduled surgery when I was 4 years old. And it wasn't until just a few years ago that I had an experience with these light beings who showed me that they intervened in that radical remission for me.
0: Do you remember any of this when you were four?
1: Not at all. Not at all. I really think maybe I would have been afraid, or maybe they kind of blocked that memory for me. But no, this was not in my awareness at all until just a few years ago.
0: Now, just a few years ago, how did it come up again? How did it pop up?
1: You know, what happened was I was stargazing in Sedona. And Sedona, Arizona, if you haven't been there, you know, it's known for its vortexes and kind of sacred land and geography.
0: Ley lines and everything else.
1: That's it. Yeah, exactly. I mean, and it really is a magical destination. It's a dark city. So at nighttime, they have no light pollution and you can see so many stars. And I was stargazing and it was as if a portal opened up in the sky. And it looked like a bright light that appeared and then disintegrated and rematerialized. And I didn't know at the time I was seeing a craft, but that light came with a transmission, and the transmission showed me a memory, and I saw myself at 3 years old in what appeared to be a craft. My husband was there with me and he was having a shared experience. And so he saw himself there too. And he looked at me, he goes, "Oh my gosh, this is what I'm seeing." I said, "I'm seeing it too. How old are you?" And he goes, "Well, I'm 8 years old." I go, "Oh, that's weird. 'Cause I'm three maybe." And he goes, "Oh my gosh, but we're 4 years apart in age." And what they showed us on that craft in this shared experience of consciousness was, you know, I had grown up with a lot of trauma, physical trauma and psychological trauma by the time I was 3 years old. And what they showed me is that my body was looking for an out. If it didn't want to live anymore, it didn't have to. But these light beings took me on this craft and they healed my heart. Not only that, they introduced me to my husband and they said, "Hey, if you choose to live, you'll get to meet him later in life. You'll recognize him right away." And they said, "We'll heal you, but you have to make a contract with God that you'll heal people." And I chose to make that covenant when I was 3 years old that I would heal people.

0: It's like this blessing and this desire, like you wouldn't believe, George. And I think you understand it, George, because you probably have a mission-based contract here on Earth too. That just deep desire, to help others, to show up. And that's what that feels like for me.
1: Was this the worst that happened to you when you were a child, or did things get even worse later on?
0: Things did get worse. So, I found out around the same time when I found out about my healing that I had repressed memories that I wasn't aware of. I didn't know that I had been sexually abused as a child. Those memories were repressed, and I found that out as well later
1: Oh
0: on.
1: my God, Christy. How old were you then?
0: I was under the age of three. I was really,
1: Wow.
0: really young.
1: Somebody abused you sexually as a 3-year-old?
0: But I didn't know until I was older. It had always felt like something was off, something was wrong, and I couldn't quite figure it out. And as a psychotherapist, I do my own work and I try to figure those things out. I had no idea that that was part of my story, but your body has this cellular memory that's stored outside of your brain. And when I tried psychedelic assisted therapy for the first time, I remembered.
1: Did this person ever get arrested for this?
0: No, it had been so long ago. And honestly, at the time I wasn't seeking justice. I was seeking liberation, and I did find that.
1: Was it a family member?
0: It was, yeah.
1: Oh God, I shudder to even ask.
0: Yeah.
1: Is that person dead?
0: No.
1: Did they try to communicate with you?
0: Part of the liberation of my soul that I experienced was no longer having a relationship with that individual. So that, that's what was liberating, because I had always felt a certain way about this person, but it was never confirmed. And it was confirmed through that experience. And so I did get the validation that I needed. And, to this day, I feel that this experience of psychedelic ex assisted therapy and these light beings truly liberated me. And so I do have such a passion for helping other people walk in the dark when they can't see and help them find the light.
1: How long did this trauma last with you, Christy?
0: It's something I carried as a memory, a somatic memory in my body from the time it happened when I was little up until, my gosh, maybe just 5 years ago. So up until my late 30s.
1: How did you rid yourself of it? Through the ETs?
0: Yeah, that's exactly it. So, I became aware of the trauma in a psychedelic journey, and that experience of finding out, it broke me because I didn't want to believe that that was my story. And in that brokenness, began the journey to find my wholeness. So it took me on this spiritual initiation, this path of being completely broken to these light beings coming in and walking me through this labyrinth, through this maze of navigating my trauma into healing, but not only into healing, into this agreement where these spiritual gifts started to come online for me as well.
1: Now, did your husband, who was a little baby boy at the time when you met him, did he go through a similar trauma?
0: He didn't. Luckily he didn't, and I'm grateful that he didn't, because he was like this grounded, stable force in my life that I think gave me the safety to explore these memories and to explore, I'll be honest, George, for a minute I thought maybe I was losing my mind. To find out in the same year that, you were healed by ETs and that you had this incest wound, I thought maybe I was going crazy. But as I kept exploring, but so many of these gifts, so many of these memories were then validated.
1: Why wasn't this person put in jail, Christy?
0: It's too hard to prove that something like this happened decades later. And I completely just trust that that person has to bear the weight of what happened. And that's on their soul to deal with. And I'm grateful that my soul is now liberated.
1: I feel sorry for you, but I'm glad you've pulled yourself back up.

0: Well, thank you. I do believe that on a soul level, as weird as this sounds, I believe that we choose our life path and some of the lessons and some of the experiences. And while I wouldn't wish that experience on anybody, I know it gave me the gift of being able to see people in their darkest times, and they can bring it to me, and I'm not afraid to walk in the dark with people because I faced my own darkness. And so women, men, who have been hurt can come to me, and there's nothing they can say that I'm afraid of.
1: What is your definition, Christy, of trauma?
0: Trauma is something that leaves an imprint or a fracture on your spirit, and healing trauma is reclaiming that part of you and bringing it home.
1: And are there trauma specialists like yourself readily available to help people?
0: There are. I'm a licensed counselor, and there's a lot of licensed trauma specialists. I think what I do in the trauma work that's unique is I have the license and the credentials to work with people through trauma, but I also am able to help people through the mystical experiences, the kind of the shamanic healing that really bridges two worlds, ancestral healing, soul retrieval, along with traditional psychotherapeutic techniques.
1: Are you still in contact with them?
0: I am actually, it started, that experience started a relationship with the light beings who introduced themselves to me as my star family, my intergalactic star
1: Are
0: family.
1: they
0: And they have,
1: this from another planetary system?
0: they are, and there's not just one race. I have had contact with multiple different types of beings who seem to bring different gifts, different soul memories. And what they've told me is that all of us are of Earth or living on Earth, but we're not from here initially. We've all descended and made the choice to descend into this third dimensional reality from the stars. So we all have this vast history of living in other places, other planets, and other galaxies even.
1: How did you recollect that this happened to you? The contact.
0: The contact, you know what? So it was through psychedelic medicine. Ketamine became legal for psychotherapeutic use in Arizona. And so I was able to do some ketamine treatments, which help us kind of expand beyond our default mode network in the brain. And the default mode network is the part of our brain that regulates our thoughts. And so we tend to think the same thoughts every day, and we have repetitive thoughts. And sometimes when we do these psychedelic medicines, it closes our default mode network down so we can expand beyond it. And so we can tap into really broad aspects of our consciousness. And it was those medicines and experiences that awakened me and helped me have contact with my star family.
1: Now, ketamine is what killed the actor Matthew Perry, isn't it?
0: You know what? Yeah, it is. And, consciousness really drives intention when it comes to these psychedelics. And when they're used in a professional setting safely, they're actually really safe. They're used on in hospital settings on the oldest patients and the youngest, most fragile infants. But unfortunately, they can become drugs of abuse. So, I mean, they're always encouraged to use under professional supervision.
1: Are they addictive?
0: They can be. It's funny because they really can be contraindicated for people with addictive disorders, but in some circumstances, they can actually help the root cause of why people became addicted in the first place. So again, that supervision is really important.
1: What type of doctor would prescribe it? What are they called?
0: That would usually be a psychiatrist, and a psychiatrist can prescribe it, and then a licensed counselor can facilitate the journey of ketamine for people, which is really beautiful.
1: Is it like ayahuasca?
0: They're two different medicines. So I do take people sometimes to Mexico too to facilitate ayahuasca. I'll be honest, I prefer the plants that come from nature, but it's hard to find legal routes of administration in the state. So there are some ayahuasca churches. here in Arizona, in California, where you can legally use these medicines. And the ones that come from Mother Nature, like psilocybin mushrooms and ayahuasca, are much less addictive. They're not fun. You know, you don't experience a good time. You experience communion with your soul. I look at them as a sacred sacrament that you use to commune with your soul and with God.
1: You were thinking of moving to Mexico, weren't you?
0: I did. Yeah, I eventually would like to end up there at least part time. I was called to some land in Mexico where I met, you know, some teachers, maestros, some curanderos who have wisdom lineages in holding this medicine, who have been teachers to me. And so I like to bring groups down to work with people who hold the wisdom. You know, George, I really feel it's not the medicine that does the healing. It's the consciousness. And when the consciousness is facilitated by these elders who carry the wisdom, that's where consciousness really comes alive and the spiritual forces start to work through the body, nourishing the body and helping us to really heal at our fullest capacity.
1: Christy, about what percent of people are walking around with trauma? What do you think?
0: Oh my gosh. You know, unfortunately, it's most people. And again, you know, trauma is less about what happened to you and how you perceive it. But there's a generational healing that's occurring right now. And so many of our parents were never able to process their emotions. And so unfortunately, a lot of them passed down their trauma onto their children. And I think this generation is doing a really great job of going inward to examine themselves and heal their trauma so that they don't continue to pass it on.
1: What has been one of the most frightening experiences for you? Not necessarily the abuse, but after.
0: Yeah. You know what? So you actually know one of my really good friends. She's psychic medium, Michelle Claire.
1: Yeah.
0: Yeah. Okay. So her and I went to a conference in Sedona, and this was right after my memories had come up. And when I was a little girl, I always felt like my house was haunted. And I felt like now I realize that because, you know, my dad had an addiction and was using drugs. And so these ghosts would attach themselves to him, and I was able to perceive them as a young child. And when Michelle and I went to Sedona, we had this experience where I felt those spirits around us again, and I really couldn't figure out why. And so it was real creepy, and I went to sleep that night. George, I woke up, but I wasn't actually awake. My consciousness was awake. My body was asleep. There was no substance involved. And when I woke up, I could hear footsteps in this Airbnb where we were staying. And I thought, oh my gosh, somebody's breaking in. Oh, it was terrifying. And I thought I was awake, but my body was asleep. All of a sudden, the door busts open. A man walks into my room, grabs me by the chest, and I thought he killed me. George, I woke up from that sleep. I wasn't sure if I was dead or alive, awake or asleep. I'd never been so confused. Well, the next morning, I woke up and Michelle was there, and I asked her if she had experienced anything strange, and she hadn't. Well, that night when we came home from the conference, we could feel a presence in the house and we were awake. Well, the footsteps got louder. We could hear men's voices going up and down the hallway.
1: Same entity, wasn't it?
0: It was the same entity.
1: Stay with us. Hold on for a second, Christy. We're going to take a short break. We'll be back with more to talk about surviving trauma right here on Coast to Coast AM.
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4: My name is Will Thompson, and this is your KFGO News and Weather Update. Tonight, mostly cloudy. Chance for showers and thunderstorms after midnight. Low of 58. We'll get your full weather forecast after this news update. North Dakota lawmakers are considering changes to state law to encourage development of nuclear power. One potential change is an exception to the ban on storing radioactive waste in the state. State law prohibits any long-term storage of high-level radioactive waste, like byproducts of a nuclear power plant. But an executive with the consultant hired by the legislative committee to study the topic warned that the ban could stop developers from even considering the construction of nuclear reactors in the state. There is no long-term storage site for high-level radioactive waste in the United States. The federal government's attempts to establish a permanent solution have stalled. Nuclear power plants typically keep the waste in temporary on-site containers with multiple safeguards. That would not be possible under current North Dakota laws. Bridge is recommending an exception be added, modeled after a similar law change passed in Wyoming that would enable the temporary on-site storage of the waste. An 18-year-old Jamestown woman was killed in a rollover crash in Kidder County Sunday night. The crash report says around 7:15, the woman was headed north in a car on 44th Avenue, 2 miles west of Pediaborn, when she tried turning onto 21st Street southeast. The woman lost control and rolled. She died at the scene. The Highway Patrol says the woman was not wearing her seatbelt. The crash is under investigation.
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4: That was your news update. Now let's look at your full Weather Center forecast. Tomorrow, mostly cloudy. Areas of showers and thunderstorms in the morning, becoming more scattered in the afternoon. High of 74. Wednesday and Thursday, partly cloudy. Lows 48 to 54. Highs 71 to 76. Friday, partly sunny. Chance for showers. Low of 56, high of 76. Saturday and Sunday, partly to mostly cloudy and breezy. Chance for showers and thunderstorms. Highs 78 to 84. My name is Will Thompson, and this has been your KFGO News and Weather Update.
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1: 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And if you want to be on a TV show, Tom will tell you how.
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0: And welcome back, George Norrie, along with Christy Crabtree. Her website is linked up at coasttocoastam.com. Christy, you've become somewhat of an expert in consciousness. Tell me about its role.
1: So consciousness is like the substrate of reality. And so what I've come to find is that the third dimensional reality organizes itself around consciousness, not the other way around.
0: What is consciousness?
1: You know, consciousness, I believe it's God. It is the substrate of all reality. It's what makes up everything on our planet. So, you know, it's our awareness, and what we put our awareness on, we get more of.
0: Explain that a little bit more.
1: So, you know, there's different dimensions of reality, and we're here in the third dimension reality, but not all of our soul lives in the third dimension. We have parts of our soul that live in higher dimensions of reality, almost like a Russian nested doll, where parts of our soul are in the 12th dimension and have unity with all that is, or God, and aspects of ourself are in, you know, the other higher dimensions of reality. And so as we heal trauma, which is part of consciousness, we bring more of our soul into our bodies. We hold more light. And so consciousness is that light. It's that aspect of us.
0: Before the break, you were talking about hearing those footsteps again.
1: Yeah.
0: What happened?
1: I was hoping you were going to ask that. So, oh my gosh, George. So we're hearing footsteps, and, you know, Michelle looks at me. She's like, we can't stay here tonight. I'm like, yeah, I know. We've got to go. This is wild. I told her, I seriously don't know if that dream was a premonition, but if we stay here, I don't know that we're going to make it out alive. And so we're in her room packing up, and there's a window in her room while she's packing her stuff that you could see out to the front door. And in this Airbnb, there was a little padlock where you had to punch in a 5-digit code to get in. And all of a sudden, while she's packing up, I can hear somebody pushing those buttons on the padlock. I hear beep, beep. And I'm like, what is going on? And I pull the curtain. Nobody is there. There is a spirit pushing the buttons, physically pushing the buttons. I lose my mind. I'm like, Michelle, they're about to come in. And she looks at me. She says, Christy, call 911. So I call 911. I don't know what to say to the 911 operator. There's a ghost trying to break into our Airbnb. I just said, operator, I think somebody's trying to break in. Can you please send an officer? So they dispatched an officer to this Airbnb. Okay, this is where it gets weird. The officer walks in. He looks at me and he goes, I can't believe you called me again. I said, officer, I didn't call you. And he says, you called me last night for the same reason. You guys were afraid somebody was breaking in. I said, officer, I did not call you. But the night before was when I had that strange dream. So I look at my phone. I open it up. I show the officer my phone. And I go, look, I can see the emergency call from 10 minutes ago. But there was nothing from last night. And he goes, listen, I don't know what you're trying to pull here. But he goes, you guys need to knock it off. Wow. And he said, you called me last night and there were javelinas at the door and I chased them away. And I looked at Michelle.
0: What are javelinas?
1: So we live in Arizona, and in Sedona, there's these, they're kind of like a mix between a boar and a pig. They're these kind of like furry pigs that are wild here. They're called javelina in Arizona. And Michelle looked at me and she goes, listen, officer, we didn't call you last night. And we came to realize later that, you know, the night before I prayed, I got on my knees and I prayed to Jesus to protect me because I was scared out of my mind. And later we realized, what did Jesus do? He would turn the demons into pigs, into swine. And so this officer came, said he was there last night. He wasn't. So there was two timelines of reality that were going on.
0: But he was not lying to you, though, was he?
1: He wasn't there. That's the thing. This officer swore he was at our house the night before when I had had that dream, but he wasn't. It was just a dream. Or was it?
0: Or was it?
1: Or was it? I'll never know. I don't think to this day. So I believe that there were two timelines happening, they merged in that moment, in that vortex in Sedona, and an officer swore he was there the night before. But George, there was no trace of that on my phone. I know I didn't call the night before. I called that night.
0: Are you saying the officer might be wrong?
1: I think the officer came to confirm that other timeline of reality for us.
0: Maybe
1: he was sent.
0: Maybe
1: to,
0: you called him in a different dimension.
1: Yes, maybe. Because there was no record of it on my phone, that's for sure. And he thought we were out of our mind calling him two nights in a row when I know for a fact my physical body and my physical experience did not call him the night before.
0: But I don't think he'd make it up if it didn't happen.
1: I agree. But it didn't happen in my reality. So that was terrifying. And what I realized is, even though that experience was so terrifying, it brought me into this personal relationship with Jesus, because that's when I started calling on him, was at the height of my fear. And that's when he started coming in and I start to feel this relationship develop. And it was a really beautiful thing. And he really helped me alchemize some of that fear and, you know, protect me from those experiences moving forward.
0: You have experienced other timelines, haven't you?
1: Yeah. I mean, nothing as physical as that. But, you know, I do help people experience other timelines of reality. I mean, you know, we can call in on a soul level other timelines, you know, because time isn't real. The way we perceive it now is an illusion. Everything's actually happening in one now moment all at once. And so you can call in other aspects of time and experience them now.
0: How do you cure somebody of trauma?
1: Well, there's a lot of ways to do it. And, you know, to be honest, you have to meet people where they're at. And for everybody, that looks a little different. So as a therapist, I use one set of tools. In psychedelic medicine facilitation, I use a very different set of tools, or marry those sets of tools. But I like to use internal family systems therapy. Are you familiar with that?
0: I am not.
1: You know, it looks at the human as having multiplicity of mind or parts. So from an IFS framework, every single behavior has a positive intention, even if it appears negative. It's all there to protect you. So even somebody having something as negative as a suicidal thought, that suicidal part of that person just wants them to be out of pain. So even though the behavior is destructive, at the end of the day, all parts want connection and healing. And so we reduce shame around the trauma by helping people see that the suicidal part is not all of you, that the wound is not all of you, that you are so much more.
0: There are three different types of trauma, I believe. One is called acute trauma, then chronic trauma, and then complex trauma. And I believe when you were a little kid, you went through chronic trauma because it kept happening on and on and on.
1: Yeah, I agree. Mm-hmm.
0: How do you cure somebody?
1: You know what? So that kind of trauma, when it goes on, is relational. Because it happens with the primary attachment figure, like a parent or another attachment figure. And so, you know, you have to realize that you are the medicine you've been waiting for. And so we tend to externalize our needs and our desires and our wants, because that's how we get our needs met as children. But as adults, we realize that we can reparent that inner child, that we can come into loving relationship with ourselves. And that's how we heal trauma.
0: Now, bring in your star family. How does that affect this?
1: So my star family helps me hold two truths that seem like opposites. And that's what spiritual maturity is, right? So when I met my star family, they showed me, you are not just a human. You have a mission-based contract. You have had so many different avatars and lifetimes, and you're also just a little human having a very temporary experience. These two things are true. And so they've activated healing abilities in me. I can, when they come into a session and work with me, with a client, they will help me sync my nervous system with the clients. It's almost like we become quantum entangled. And once we're quantum entangled, I can feel another person's pain in my body, physical or emotional, as if it's my own. And once I can feel it in my body, I can name it and I can help the other person release it through their body by doing it through my own as a proxy.
0: Now, where does your spirituality come in when you deal with this?
1: You know, I can't separate it from any of it. So it has shown me profound love, humility, the ability to help others in the way that, you know, I mean, it sometimes looks kind of miraculous. I mean, I've seen things that are really hard to imagine sometimes. And so I see everybody through the lens of God's eyes. It's the way my star family has me see somebody. If I'm going to heal somebody, I have to drop down into my heart, open my heart, and see them the way that God would see them. And that's how the healing starts to happen.
0: The deal you cut with the star family to help other people, have you fulfilled it in your opinion?
1: I think I will spend the rest of my life fulfilling it. I don't know that that will ever end until I leave this physical body.
0: What do these star people look like? I'm curious.
1: There's different races of them that I've experienced. So some of them, they are from Sirius, and some of them have, you know, elongated skulls. They look very humanoid, but they have elongated skulls. I've met with Arcturians who are shorter. Some are taller, but they tend to have bluish purplish skin, with real large, you know, black eyes. I've seen some with like the head of a cardinal bird and the body of a man. Those have actually materialized in front of me. You know, it's endless. Like God's creation is endless. And I think there's about as many species of extraterrestrials as there are fish in the ocean.
0: If you had it to do all over again, would you change anything?
1: Not a thing. Not a thing. As hard and as difficult as it's been equally rewarding. So I wouldn't change it.
0: What did doctors say about the hole that was in your heart?
1: They said it was a miracle. And my cardiologist said to my mom that, you know, she wanted to submit it to a medical journal. I don't know if she ever did or not, but my mom likes to tell that story.
0: Is mom still with you?
1: She is, yeah.
0: That's good.
1: Yeah, she's wonderful.
0: Did she know the trauma you went through as a kid?
1: No, she didn't. She wasn't aware.
0: Is she now?
1: She is, and she's incredibly supportive. So, yeah, she's one of my best friends. I'm very grateful for that.
0: Looking back, did she say, uh-huh, you're right?
1: Yeah, you know, some of the dots definitely start to connect in hindsight. Yeah.
0: A lot of people are scared. They have fear. Doesn't that affect them?
1: Yeah, it does. You know, one thing that I found about the star family and the difference I experienced between the star family and that scary experience I had in Sedona is when beings are malevolent and they're here to help, if they can sense your fear. And so if they feel your fear, they will respect you. And if you ask them to leave, they will. But if something has bad intention for you and you ask it to leave, it will violate your free will. So, you know, if you're wanting to meet your star family and work with them, it's best to try to meditate, clear the fear in your system before you call them in. And if you have fear, they will respect and honor that boundary.
0: You sure?
1: Yeah, that's been my experience of them. I know other contactees or experiencers sometimes have other experiences of them, but in my experience, each time they've been very respectful and have asked permission before they've come in or given me transmissions.
0: What do they want from you?
1: That's a great question. They want my service. They have shown me actually that the miracles that Christ was able to perform, the cities that gurus have in the yogic tradition, are all ascended states of consciousness. And so they want me to ascend and help the collective ascend in their consciousness, because these gifts develop as a byproduct of consciousness. And so they tell me that when our whole collective heals and expands our consciousness, that we'll live in more love. It'll help usher in this age of Aquarius that we're coming into and really create a new earth.
0: Christy, when we come back, let's talk a little bit about Christ consciousness, what it means and how important that is. And then we'll take phone calls with you on Coast to Coast AM.
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8: ABC News, I'm Stephanie Officer. The recent renovation to the National Mall's reflecting pool is already deteriorating, and the Trump administration claims vandals are to blame. ABC's Elizabeth Chelsea.
9: It's been just 2 weeks since the $16 million taxpayer-funded renovation. The blue paint already peeling, the water green with algae. The pool could soon be drained for repairs. President Trump recently promised the renovated pool would last for years.
10: 50 to 100 years before you have to do anything.
9: He blamed the damage on vandals.
10: They cut it very violently.
9: He claims someone slashed the bottom of the pool and pulled up the paint, but provided no evidence.
8: Take Your Pet to Work Week, and what better way to celebrate than with Bon Jovi the Cat, who guards the Bone Museum in Brooklyn, New York. He oversees a collection of human bones and anatomical specimens. Bon Jovi was adopted from Best Friends Animal Society last June. This is ABC News. Investigators are confirming there was a second ransom note in the disappearance of Nancy Guthrie, taken from her Arizona home in February. ABC's Aaron Katursky with the story.
11: Nearly 5 months after Nancy Guthrie was taken from her home by a masked man in the middle of the night, ABC News can disclose the contents of a second ransom note the family received in the days after she vanished. The first note demanded millions in cryptocurrency. Sources tell ABC News the second note claimed Guthrie had died shortly after she was taken and was buried in nature, something her daughter Savannah Guthrie appeared to reference days later in an Instagram post.
12: We beg you now.
8: The Federal Aviation Administration announced it'll start rolling out an AI system across the national airspace this fall, aimed at reducing delays and cancellations. The system will predict weather, traffic, and airspace issues and suggest solutions to air traffic controllers. Nationwide operation is expected in 2028. I'm Stephanie Officer, ABC News.
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0: And welcome back, George Norrie, along with Christy Crabtree. Christy, what did you think of our definition of Christ consciousness?
1: That was beautiful. You nailed it.
0: How do you apply that in your day-to-day life?
1: You know, Christ consciousness is an experience. And I think that's what Jesus wanted us to know. He said, the kingdom of heaven is within. And so it's when we go within and explore our consciousness that we have these experiences. I mean, reading about it's one thing. You can open up a Bible. You can read about who Jesus was. But that's not the experience of Jesus. And so, you know, he united his masculine and his feminine energy, and he recognized that he's both human and divine. And I believe he wants us to do the same. You know, he said, be like me, walk this path. And so that's really what Christ consciousness is coming to that experiential realization within the self.
0: Do your star child ETs and family come at any whim?
1: It takes intention. You know, it takes quieting the mind. It takes kind of being in that place of stillness. And I use the CE5 contact techniques now, and that actually works reliably well. Have you worked with the Dr. Stephen Greer?
0: Yes.
1: CE5 protocols? Okay, yeah. So I did a cruise one time with Dr. Greer, and this was after I started having experiences, because I thought, maybe I'm going crazy. Maybe this is real. So I went on a cruise with Dr. Greer and learned CE5. And I've been able to do that very reliably since then.
0: Here's a guy who devoted his medical career to investigating UFOs.
1: Yeah. And he's had one heck of a ride doing it. You know, there's been a lot of backlash that he's received, but, you know, when I was on that cruise, I can tell you from the bottom of my heart, those experiences were real. I mean, I had ETs actually materialize in my cruise cabin. He told us, you know, if you feel comfortable, invite them into your cruise cabin. So I thought, okay, I'll give it a whirl. And I kid you not, they showed up. We watched stars materialize and dematerialize, crafts flying overhead. And Dr. Greer's meticulous. He will actually make sure that, you know, it's not a satellite. He'll make sure it's not a plane. He has software to detect those things, so we know what we're looking at.
0: Do other members of your family have the same kind of experiences, or are you all by yourself?
1: You know, I'm going to say that these experiences are contagious. You know, they say that you're just like the five people you hang out with the most, because, you know, their sadness or their anger or their joy is contagious. Well, so is a state of consciousness. And so after this started happening to me, my family didn't believe it at first, but it wasn't long after that they started having similar experiences. Even my children, who are teenagers, but they'll be out walking the dogs or at the park with friends.

0: really love physics. You know, they told us that the universe is made up of electrons, neutrons, protons, of all kinds of particles. It took me many years to realize that there's another actual substance that is even more real and more substantive than electrons, neutrons, and protons. And I give it the name love. There is an actual substance in reality. It's called love, and it's also called God. God is consciousness, but God is also far more than just consciousness. When I speak, my voice goes out, and for a fraction of a second, it probably bounces off of a wall, and that's the end of it. When God speaks, things happen instantly. His word is creative, creates. So the understanding of what makes for a good life, for satisfaction, fulfillment, joy, and everything that people are looking for was summed up by Jesus. He said that the two important aspects of doing the right thing is to love God and to love others. Love is the only power in reality that I trust.
1: Well, let's get your reaction to that, Christy. I would agree. What do you think?
2: Yeah, no, thanks for calling in. I do agree with that. And I love that you bring the science into that too, because that is an interesting thing. You know, we are electric and we are magnetic beings, and love is, you know, this force field generated in the heart. And I feel like that's where God reaches us. And, you know, that's where we unite in Christ consciousness, is in the heart, when we unite the upper and the lower energy centers of the body, it all coalesces into a vortex in the heart of love, and we can align our will with God's will. And so I completely agree. I think it's when we align our will with God's will, love ourselves, love our neighbors, that's when we find joy and fulfillment.
1: Are you still learning new things, Christy?
2: All the time. I hope I never stop.
1: What has been the most profound thing that you have come across?
2: You know, I think it's just the interconnectedness of all things, that hermetic principle, as within, so without, as above, so below, that there's a universe inside of each and every one of us, and there's a universe outside of each and every one of us, and that God is infinitely creative, and every living thing inside and outside of this universe is all connected to that one love.
1: Next up, let's go to Ruth in Maryland. Take it away. Hi, Ruth.
3: Oh, hi, George and Christy. Thank you so much for taking my call. And Christy, I was just curious about the star children that you're talking about. Do any of them, have you ever seen any that are blue in color, or any that live in the water? I had a dream like about 2 years ago. It was kind of a lucid dream that this woman came to me, and she was just sitting on a counter, and she was kind of blue, but she didn't have any legs. She had she looked kind of like a mermaid. In other words, merman. Have you ever seen anything like that?
2: Yeah, thank Ruth, you. I would encourage you to look into the planet Sirius B. The Dogon tribe in Africa knew a lot about Sirius B. And Sirius B is a water world where you're going to find a lot of these, you know, kind of scaled extraterrestrial or interdimensional beings. Some of them are mermaids. So you probably have a connection to the system Sirius. The other place you're going to want to look is Lumeria, because some people from Sirius B and from the Pleiades populated Lumeria as well.
1: What do you think of Atlantis, Christy?
2: You know, I think we are at the crux of Atlantis and Lumeria all over again. You know, we talk about Kali Yugas or cycles of time, and I think there was a cycle of time when Atlantis and Lumeria were destroyed by the great floods. And I think we're at the crossroads of trying to learn those karmic lessons again now. Atlantis had great technology

0: They abused some of that technology, and they were a more masculine society where Lumeria was a more feminine, matriarchal society and more earth-based. And so because of that great friction and separation between the two, they didn't make it. And I feel like we are at another crossroads where it's time to integrate the masculine and the feminine and build that bridge that those societies couldn't build.
1: I sometimes wonder if the Atlanteans destroyed themselves.
0: I feel that too. I feel that too. I think, they had this great technology, and what I notice are parallels in our society now is that our consciousness needs to develop faster than our technology so we can be good stewards of it. And so I think we have to learn that lesson now. We failed to learn it in Atlantis.
1: Let's go to first-time caller Paul in Rocky Hill, Connecticut. Hello, Paul.
2: Hello, George. Hello, Christy. Good evening or good morning, I guess.
1: Hello.
2: I don't know what you guys hear during the news break, but there was actually a synchronicity going on. Christy had spoken before the break about a female officer. I believe the officer was female. And during the break, there was a story reported by the news reporter whose name, last name was Officer, and she was a female. I don't remember her first name.
1: It's
2: But
1: a
2: that
1: small.
2: qualifies as a synchronicity, does it not?
1: I'm sure it does. Was the
0: It does.
1: officer involved with your case a male or female, Christy?
0: It was a male officer, but it was a female operator when I called 911.
1: Most of them are, right? I'm still amazed that he said he showed up the night before.
0: It still blows my mind. I don't think I'll ever understand that one fully.
1: But it is a synchronicity, Paul, to be sure. Next up,
0: Yeah.
1: Mayat's with us in New York. Hi, Mayat.
3: Yes, good morning, all beloved family. Christy, I really respect your perseverance and your extraordinary insight and enlightenment. I have somewhat of a comment in a three-parter. I am in recovery from some great trauma that actually started last year and then went into high gear and found myself in a very inhospitable environment. And I'm someone who tells people to stay out of those hospitals and very much into nature and integrative healing, and this is one of the reasons why I love Coast so much, and the mind body spirit fusion, the cosmic law of one. So the first part of my question, oh, and I also want to, first part of my question deals with support that people need, and you might even talk about the type of support when you realize what you had experienced, which I consider a complex trauma because it was so family related. And Coase has been wonderful and is helping me in recovery. And I forgot to mention Violet, but she understands that in a market like New York City real estate, if you're a wisdom keeper, meaning you've been around the block a few times, you're an elder or what they would call geriatric, that they're going to come after you to try to take your home away. The other part I want to know is what can people do who can't necessarily connect with a therapist, such as the REM, rapid eye movement type of therapy, and the tapping, which are the ghost has had on guests along those lines, and talk about that. And the last part has to deal with nightmares. So there's a lot of good information on dreaming, on ghosts and authors. And I also think I hope you heard the first segment because I think you guys are really, to me, resonating. But nightmares is something in this high gear phase that I started to have that were a warning also. but they're also very troubling because, you know, reality kind of mixes with the nightmare and almost prescient. So if you have my questions, George helps out. And thank you so much, George, for your continued extraordinary and enlightening work and guests. Thank you so much.
1: Absolutely. Let's take the nightmares first, Christy. What do you think of
0: that? So, you know, oftentimes our nightmares are unprocessed psychological material. You know, our bodies want to heal and they can do that by themselves automatically once we move the resistance out of the way. And so God, the universe, whatever you want to call it, is always trying to bring our awareness to what's unprocessed through our waking experiences and through our dreams. And so, it's your spirit trying to draw attention to what needs, you know, your love and your awareness. You know, you had talked about EMDR therapy and access to that. For anybody who struggles to afford good quality therapy or needs therapy, I would suggest calling your local universities. They often have interns and students who work for free or for really reduced cost. So usually the universities have a good way to access reduced or free care. But thank you for calling and for sharing so vulnerably.
1: Her other question was she wanted to know about what kind of support do you get from people?
0: Yeah, you know, it takes a tribe to get through trauma. And so I think we're lucky as humans if we can count on one hand those people who can really hold us, who can be there and not be judgmental. And so it's critical. You know, sometimes when we've had trauma, we feel like a burden, but that's the critical voice. That's not truth. Most people love to show up and be a support for one another. And so getting out of your own way and calling those people who can show up for you is so important.
1: And lastly, what about people who can't get to a therapist?
0: Yeah, you know, I suggest calling a university. They have usually telehealth appointments available, free or reduced appointments available for people with their students at the universities.
1: Give us your website, if you would, and where we get your book, Sacred Revolution.
0: Absolutely. So my website is www.sacred-revolution.com. And my books are both on Amazon and Audible. Sacred Revolution is the first book, which was about my personal path of healing and recovering from trauma, how psychedelics and internal family systems therapy helped me with that, and how it woke me up to my star family. And my second book was a channeled book called Reclaiming Eden that talks about Christ consciousness, unity consciousness, and restoring heaven on earth.
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1: My name is Will Thompson, and this is your KFGO News and Weather Update. Tonight, mostly cloudy. Chance for showers and thunderstorms after midnight. Low of 58. We'll get your full weather forecast after this news update. An 84-year-old Burlington man was killed in a two-vehicle head-on collision west of Burlington on U.S. Highway 2 Sunday afternoon. Just before 2:30, an SUV driven by the man was westbound near mile marker 136 when it crossed the median into the westbound lane and crashed head-on with a pickup driven by a 68-year-old Tioga woman. The driver of the SUV died at the scene. The pickup driver suffered serious injuries and was life flighted to Minot. Westbound lanes were closed for around 2 hours. The Highway Patrol is investigating the crash. President Donald Trump will visit the Theodore Roosevelt Presidential Library in western North Dakota on July 1st. The announcement from Freedom 250 says Trump will join other distinguished guests at the library in Medora. The library is set to open to the public on July 4th in conjunction with the nation's 250th birthday. Trump and all living past presidents have been invited to the opening of the Presidential Library near Theodore Roosevelt National Park. The dedication is expected to celebrate the time Roosevelt spent in North Dakota, the North Dakotan Badlands, and the influence that that had on his life, including inspiring his conservation efforts. Governor Kelly Armstrong signed an executive order authorizing state agencies to assist with the July 4th grand opening. North Dakota's National Guard will activate 50 troops to assist with the Presidential Library opening. Register to attend, visit the Freedom 250 website. An average price of gasoline is now 10 cents cheaper than it was last week in North Dakota. GasBuddy.com's survey of nearly 500 North Dakota gas stations shows an average price of $3.70, 48 cents lower than a month ago, but 78 cents higher than this time last year. The national average dropped 14 cents to $3.85.
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1: That was your news update. Now let's look at your full Weather Center forecast. Tomorrow, mostly cloudy. Areas of showers and thunderstorms in the morning, becoming more scattered in the afternoon. High of 74. Wednesday and Thursday, partly cloudy. Lows 48 to 54. Highs 71 to 76. Friday, partly sunny. Chance for showers. Low of 56. High of 76. Saturday and Sunday, partly to mostly cloudy and breezy. Chance for showers and thunderstorms. Highs 78 to 84. My name is Will Thompson, and this has been your KFGO News and Weather Update.
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0: And welcome back, George Norrie, along with Christy Crabtree. Christy, does your star family ever warn you about impending events?
1: They do. They absolutely have. Sometimes they show me things in dreams or in visions. Although some of them seem more like probabilities is the way that it feels to me. They feel like probabilities.
0: They're like things that could be as opposed to will be.
1: Yeah, exactly. You know, back in 2018, I had this dream. It was such a vivid dream, and it was almost post-apocalyptic. And we were in some kind of underground bunker situation, and nobody wanted to come out, but we heard boom, boom on the ground, you know, above us. We were underground. And when we opened up the hatch door to come out, it looked as if the earth had been kind of charred. And there were angels coming down on the wings of horses coming down from the sky. And we were also relieved. And the weird thing about this dream is I have met since then. I mean, this was, you know, 2018. This was 8 years ago. Since then, I've met five other people who have had a similar variation of this dream. And so I think it's just a probability. I'm not afraid of it. I think that, you know, we're working to shift that probability. But yeah, they've shown me things.
0: Let's go to the phones. Let's go to Gordon in Plant City, Florida. Welcome to the show. Hey, Gordy, go ahead.
2: George Norrie, Christy Crabtree, and the excellent Tom Van Hatcher. Thanks for taking my call. Listen, Christy, you mentioned you and your husband had some sort of shared vision later on where both of y'all realized that both the original thing when you were kids and later on, and I'm unclear on specifically what, how and when y'all had that. But more importantly, I would guess I'd say I'm special and I'm calling in for prayer. For context, I'm a Christian and I love Moses and the other religion, but our guy's the only guy that lived a perfect example and beat death, and I needed that. So, for example, I'll give you one example. A girl named Yvonne from Charlotte, North Carolina, is a regular listener, and she asked me to give her a shout out now, and she wants to meet other Coasties. And she has selective mutism. Now, this is a miracle right here, what I'm going to tell you to make my point about why I would need prayer. So she doesn't talk. Well, I did call her once on the phone, but she does not like to talk. A few hours after that, Joy, also a regular Coast listener and a friend of Kevin Montague, I'm not going to say Joy's last name, she called me out of the blue, and she has selective mutism, but she can talk, and hers was due to bullying. I've never even heard that term before. Plus, I'm the same guy that nearly won the third largest pro-life case in Roe. You can ask Google, what role did Gordon Wayne Watts play? I nearly won the Terry Schiavo case, and I did better in court than Governor Bush. And currently, I'm working to protect the power grid, the dollar from crashing, and I'm working on some deep topics to explore specifically details about the midpoint rapture and how children are in heaven that are deceased, and they reunite in the millennium to hear the gospel. So basically, like, I'm pro-life, like killing the unborn child to send them to heaven won't increase or decrease. The kid is going to get a fair shake no matter what. And my reason for calling you, Christy, is because I'm under tremendous pressure. An immediate family member has used gift cards to nearly liquidate our life savings. And I need prayer. I need for you to connect up with your people. And since your people acknowledge Jesus as coming in the flesh and beating death and living a perfect life, your star people, they pass the test. I test the spirits, and you guys pass the test.
0: How do you pass on prayer to somebody like that, Christy?
1: You know, I would ask that in Jesus' name that his family gets through this hardship in the way that the Lord sees fit. And, you know, I pray that you and your family are safe and have the resources that you need. And, you know, I know, you know, I'm sure as a Christian, you pray and you talk to God, and I just have a lot of trust, you know, that we have help in so many areas of our lives, so much that's unseen. You know, I mean, if you look at the human body, there's microscopic organisms all over our skin and in our intestinal tract that we don't detect, that we can't see. And I think we have even more help, you know, in the spirit realm. And so, just keep asking for help. You know, God, our spirit team, our star family, they can't help unless we ask for their intervention. So keep doing what you're doing and keep asking for that intervention.
0: Does your star family believe in a God?
1: Absolutely. Yes. I mean, my belief is that this whole ecosystem, seen, unseen, microscopic, macroscopic, is all united under one God.
0: Did they teach you this, or something you already knew?
1: They taught me it experientially, because they let me feel that. They let me feel that connection through unity consciousness and through that experience, that there's nothing to fear, because separation is an illusion that we've bought and sold. And separation feels very real, you know, on this third dimensional plane. But in the other dimensions, it doesn't exist. We just came to experience that temporarily.
0: Do you still use this to heal?
1: Absolutely. Yeah, I do. When I work with people one-on-one in therapeutic sessions, or, you know, take them to Mexico to experience the medicine, my star family shows up. My client star family shows up, and they receive almost surgeries. You know, in Mexico, the ayahuasqueros call it the doctors of the astral, and they invoke them in. And, you know, we see psychic surgeries happen all the time.
0: Let's go to Tim, or Tom, truck driving in Missouri, east of the Rockies. Hi, Tom.
3: Good morning. I was going to reminisce a little bit, because the last time I called in, I would talk to a guy named Art Bell. But anyway.
0: It's a long time ago, my friend.
3: It's been a minute. Back when it truly was AM, you'd drive out of range of one station and then search across the band to find the next one. But anyway, Miss Christie, I have a situation with a very good friend of mine. He is falling into some very self-destructive behavior. We're a small knit company, close knit company, and he and I used to talk just about every day. And then about 4 months ago, he just cut me off. And finally, through a mutual friend, he told her that Tom knows what he did, and I just can't talk to him anymore. Now, you know, I'm 73 and he's late 50s, early 60s. It's not like we're grade school kids. And I know how internalizing a perceived offense can be so self-destructive. Is there anything that we can do besides pray for him to help him get over this?
1: Yeah, great question. I'm sorry you guys are going through that. So, you know, try to look at him through the eyes of his wound and through the eyes of compassion. Because every behavior, no matter how self-destructive it may appear on the outside, is a form of protection and a form of them finding a way to cope with the trauma that they can't cope with. And so while that might not stop the behavior, sometimes it creates a lifeline for people, you know, but you have to protect yourself in these situations too. So you have to have this kind of dual awareness where you have firmness in your own boundaries and firmness in the situation, and compassion at the same time. So it's about holding those two things and keeping that door or invitation open, that when he's ready to get some help and help himself, you know, that you're ready to support him in whatever way feels right for you.
0: What generally creates the trauma, Christy?
1: Disconnection in any way. You know, trauma can be anything. Obviously, the kind I went through, they would call big T trauma. Which is, you know, an event like an abuse or a car accident. But little T trauma is, you know, the kind of trauma when maybe your mom was just so depressed that she couldn't get out of bed and come support you and come to your games, and you never felt like you were important enough for her to show up. And it was never about you, right? She was just in a lot of pain and didn't know how to deal with it. And so sometimes those, we call those little T traumas, those are more insidious and tend to affect us differently. So there's a lot of different kinds of trauma.
0: Let's go to Marie in Los Angeles. Welcome to the show. Hi, Marie.
4: Yes, hi. Real quickly, I wanted to share something regarding what the guest shared. I had the same type of discovery. I discovered this in my late 20s when I was just pressing through a lot of emotional pain and having come from a very abusive childhood and all that, where I discovered the exact same thing, that between the age of 3 and 5 that I was being sexually abused by a family member.
0: Yeah.
4: And but at that time in my late 20s, I was injured and I was at home from my job. And I Oprah Winfrey's show was like number one and in its height at that time. And she did something very unusual. She did a commercial, which she never did at that time. And her commercial, what she said, if you're ever going to watch my show, make sure you watch this episode coming up. So, you know, it grabbed my attention. And it was her guest was John Bradshaw, who wrote the book Reclaiming and Championing Your Inner Child. And they said a quote on the show that was very life-changing and very healing for me. And the quote was this, the only way around your emotional pain is through it. And I thought that was, you know, very profound. In other words, it's when you're avoiding it, like the guests have stated a few times, that it just keeps persisting. But when you process it and grieve it out, it begins to heal you.
0: What do you think of that, Christy?
1: That is right on, you know, and the kind of therapy that really helped me was internal family systems therapy, where we take it a step further and we develop a relationship with that inner child. You know, when we are able to finally contact that little girl or that little boy, we look them in the eye and we say, you know, be with them now in a way they needed somebody to be with them then. You know, and so with every decision you make for yourself, are you honoring that young part of you, or are you betraying them in some way? And that's how we start to heal, is by creating that spaciousness in our bodies and in our emotions to be with that little girl or that little boy and make decisions that honor them.
0: Let's go to Jim in New York. Hey, Jim, go ahead, sir.
5: Hello. Thanks for taking my call.
0: Sure
5: my
0: thing.
5: Question is, when the guest is doing any of these sessions on any of her clients, do any of these great aliens ever come in, abduct people, heal them, stay on a spaceship, and then put them back and manipulate time?
1: Yeah, absolutely they do. You know, and the abduction process is not so much physical that I've seen or been aware of. It's much more like the physical body stays asleep or in a rested state, and the consciousness leaves the body and goes on to the craft. You know, I have had clients report that they feel that maybe something was implanted in part of their body. A lot of times there's kind of like this opening in the back of the neck. That's kind of a portal where spirit can enter if you're working on embodied mediumship and things like that. Sometimes clients notice tingling or an opening there. And in all my experiences, it's been in a very loving way, you know, for healing for that client.
0: Let's go to Tim in Alberta, Canada. Go ahead, Timmy.
6: George, Christy, how are you doing tonight?
0: Good.
6: Good. Hey, I've got a question about false prophets, saying there's a prophecy happening tomorrow at a FIFA Cup game where 700 people, the news reports, are going to be abducted, which would be a very bad idea if you're listening up there. Perhaps a flyover like an air show, but don't grab any people. But, hey, George, just before that, can I just say to Cornelius, yes, Cornelius White from Bangor, 1996 here in Cold Lake. There's a big story behind that, but we'll save that for another show. But what do you think about the false prophets? Because we're going to find out tomorrow if there's one, probably a big one, it's going to be either true or false tomorrow, which leads
0: us. All right, let's find out. We got a minute left, Christy. Go for it.
1: All right, well, use your discernment. If it doesn't feel like love and it doesn't feel like truth, your body can feel a yes and feel a no. So ask your body, ask yourselves, does this feel like a yes or feel like a no? And honestly, guru culture is ending. You are the one you've been waiting for. You have the answers within. And so I think humanity's waking up and it's time for them to start turning within instead of looking, you know, outside of themselves.
0: Christy, give out your website one more time that we have linked up at coasttocoastam.com.
1: Thanks. It's www.sacred-revolution.com.
0: And the name of the two books?
1: Reclaiming Eden and Sacred Revolution.
0: Available where?
1: On Amazon and Audible.
0: All right, great. Thanks, Christy. Keep in touch, all right?
1: Thanks so much, George.
0: She was one of our guests on the television show Strange Universe. And as soon as Tom gets a date, I'll have him tell you and we'll be ready to watch it. For Dan Galante, Tom Danheiser, Sue Trikas, Lex Lonehood, Sean Ladasur, Alec Fernandez, Tim Banal, George Knapp, and Richard Serrett, I'm George Norrie, somewhere out there on Coast to Coast AM. We'll see you on our next edition. Until then, be safe, everyone.

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9: ABC News, I'm Stephanie Officer. The Iran negotiations are proving successful, according to Vice President J.D. Vance, who is on his way back to the U.S. after a weekend of talks. The VP said they created a, quote, good foundation for a successful final deal that would end the months-long conflict. The most immediate, ensuring the Strait of Hormuz stays open. Iran seems to be agreeable, says ABC contributor retired Colonel Steve Ganyard, because President Trump has granted a sanctions waiver on the sale of Iranian oil.
10: But it'll pump billions and billions of dollars into this Iranian regime that we don't know what its future looks like. We don't know, are they really going to come in and join the world community, or are they going to be the same old Iran that we had before, feeding their proxies to sow dissent around the world?
9: That waiver lasts until August 21st. Merlin the Duck, clad in his signature green Mexico jersey, has become that country's unofficial World Cup mascot because of his cuteness and popularity, so much so he overshadowed the Mexican president at her press conference Monday. This is ABC News. A terrifying shootout in Montreal, Canada, Monday. At least two people were killed, including a police officer. ABC's chief justice correspondent, Pierre Thomas.
11: The horror unfolding around 11:30 a.m. near a high-rise building with a grocery store and a restaurant on the first floor. The Montreal police crouching behind cars, opening fire. Suspect then appears with a long gun, dressed in camouflage, firing shots at close range. For nearly 3 hours, authorities urging residents to shelter in place. Police confirming a civilian and a police officer killed, a second officer wounded. Investigators confirming the lone gunman was also killed.
9: The union representing horse carriage drivers in New York City's Central Park says it gave members refresher safety training. This comes after police say an 18-year-old tourist died after being thrown from a horse-drawn carriage last week. The New York City Council now considering a plan to phase out those carriages. I'm Stephanie Officer, ABC News.
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4: A lot of good progress. Good morning. I'm Mike Gavin in for Gordon Deal, along with Nicole Murray. It's Tuesday, June 23rd, and here's what we have for you this hour.
21: Vice President J.D. Vance is optimistic that the U.S. and Iran can come to an agreement after high-level talks in Switzerland.
4: President Trump continues to blame vandals for the damage to the Lincoln Memorial reflecting pool in Washington, as officials say 5 people have been arrested.
21: The Senate passes what some are calling a landmark housing affordability bill after a bipartisan breakthrough.
4: And what happened to the Las Vegas of cheap hotels and cheaper eats?
22: Financial crisis was horrible for Vegas. COVID was terrible for Vegas. And then you enter this period that we're in right now, where affluent people are spending really freely, feeling pretty good about the economy. And everyone else is just really pinched by inflation and not feeling great. So
4: Rachel Ensign from the Wall Street Journal with more on how Las Vegas has become the playground for the wealthy later in the hour.
0: Vice President J.D. Vance said high-level talks between the Iran and U.S. resulted in a lot of good progress. Vance made the remarks as he left Switzerland on Monday after the two sides agreed on a roadmap toward reaching a final deal to end the war within 60 days. Technical negotiations were continuing in the mountaintop resort after a first round of marathon talks between senior figures from both countries. They had gotten off to a rough start, first canceled and then shaken by President Trump's renewed threats.
1: As long as they respect us, I don't want to use the word fear, because that's an inappropriate word, but as long as they respect us, we're not going to have any trouble. We have total control of the strait.
0: That was Trump Monday at the White House. The talks ultimately resulted in a joint statement released by mediators that struck a similarly positive tone, describing a constructive atmosphere and that Washington and Tehran agreed to set up new communication lines to ensure the vital Strait of Hormuz is open and an end to the fighting in Lebanon. Vance said Iran had agreed to allow inspectors from the International Atomic Energy Agency back into the country, though Iran's foreign ministry told state media that Tehran had made no new commitments on nuclear inspections. Both Vance and President Trump also talked about a proposal by Trump's son-in-law, Jared Kushner, that any unfreezing of Iran's assets would include a provision that the money only be used to buy food from U.S. farmers. The U.S. has also authorized Iranian oil sales, easing decades-old sanctions as it pushes towards a final peace deal with Tehran in return for commitments on nuclear inspections and free transit through the Strait of Hormuz. The general license announced by the Treasury Department allows the sale of crude oil and petrochemical and petroleum products of Iranian origin through August 21st. In a statement published to social media Monday, Treasury Secretary Scott Bessent said Iran had committed to free and open transit in the Strait of Hormuz. The license says Iranian oil can be imported into the U.S. when necessary to complete its sale, delivery, or offloading. Cuba, North Korea, and Crimea are among those excluded from the license. The U.S. has not meaningfully imported Iranian oil since Washington imposed measures after the 1979 revolution. Patrick DeHaan is head of petroleum analysis at GasBuddy.
2: It allows Iran to sell potentially millions of barrels of oil with net proceeds that would likely be in the ballpark of $100 to $150 million every day. Now, those export levels, that estimate of 100 to 150 million barrels a day is based on what Iran was selling into the market under sanctions in the last couple of years.
0: Oil prices had risen sharply when Tehran started blockading the Strait of Hormuz, prompting a U.S. blockade of Iranian ports. But after the interim deal fell to their lowest since before the war began on February 28th, Brent crude trading today at around $77 a barrel. Let's take a deeper dive into the Iran negotiations and what the White House needs to accomplish to satisfy the many who have criticized the initial agreement. We do that with Jeff Mordock, White House reporter at the Washington Times. So, Jeff, let's start with the issue of nuclear inspectors. That would appear to be a step in the right direction.
23: Keep in mind that, you know, under the Obama agreement, they also allowed nuclear inspectors to come in, and nuclear inspectors were even coming in before the Trump, even before this war began, there were nuclear inspectors coming in there. So, but what the Trump administration has always argued is that nuclear inspectors were coming in. They weren't getting access to what they should be. Iran was sort of hiding materials from them. They say this agreement will make it more difficult for Iran to hide enriched material. It'll give the inspectors more access to things. We will see what happens here. Right now, all they really have seemed to agree upon is that the inspectors from the UN's Atomic Energy Agency will come in and look at stuff. Again, that's one of the problems with this agreement in these talks. What we have right now seem to be vague agreements that seem to be getting hung up on the details of how the stuff will actually be executed.
0: Right. We know that the MOU has been criticized by Democrats, of course, but also many Republicans, including some Trump allies, for, as you said, being too vague and perhaps not going far enough. What do you think critics will need to see from these talks to quiet that down?
23: Critics need to see a concrete agreement, but also I think critics want to see a more more penalties on Iran. A lot of people have complained that this deal is really just too easy on Iran. There's a poll, it's a CBS YouGov poll that found that 69% of Americans say that the Trump administration really did not achieve its goal, and they don't with this memorandum of understanding. And the goal was that the nuclear program be stopped. 69% of Americans say that. That's a high number of Americans. You had Mark Levin on Fox News last night, who was a very solid, staunch Trump ally, blast the memorandum of understanding has complete capitulation to Iran. So, yes, there's a lot of skepticism. The Democrats, it's to be expected. It's really coming out on the Republican side.
0: Speaking with Jeff Murdoch, White House reporter for The Washington Times, and we're talking about Vice President J.D. Vance working out the details of the MOU, the agreement with Iran. Now, the other huge issue to hammer out here is how the Strait of Hormuz will operate. What will satisfy the critics there?
23: I think what will satisfy the critics there is some kind of agreement for Iran to never shut it again. But I don't know how you do that with Iran. Iran now knows they can do it. Iran now knows they control. It's sort of a you've let the genie out of the bottle here. Iran now has a playbook for when they want something, what they can do. It's going to be very hard. I think it'll be easy to get Iran to get some kind of agreement on there. The hard thing is to verify that and make sure that Iran's agreement is worth the paper that the deal is signed on.
0: Now, politically, what about the role of J.D. Vance here? Is this a chance for him to assert himself as the front runner for 2028? Or on the flip side, if this doesn't go well and people still aren't satisfied by what comes out of these talks, could this kind of be bad news for him when it comes to the election in 2028?
23: I think both points, Mike, are absolutely on point. This is a very good chance to kind of push J.D. Vance ahead of some of his candidates, especially Marco Rubio. Marco Rubio has been getting all the ink lately for, you know, his comments about Cuba, that he did a masterful job in the White House briefing room when he was doing the press briefing for Caroline Leavitt, much better than J.D. Vance. He's getting so. J.D. Vance needs to get out there. He needs to get the ink. He needs to burnish his foreign policy credentials for a run in 2028. But what we've seen historically, and the 2024 election is a great example of this, vice presidents tend to get all of the flack and criticism from an administration's missteps, but they never seem to get any of the credit. And I think it's why we got to go all the way back to George H.W. Bush to find a vice president who managed to succeed the president. I mean, between George, the only other vice president we've had who later became president since President Bush was President Biden. But remember, there was that 4-year gap.
0: Right.
23: Kamala Harris last year, she got a lot of the grief for the Biden administration's failures, but nobody really gave her a lot of credit for some of the success. And it's always debatable how much the vice president deserves for the blame or the success.
0: All right. Thanks, as always, Jeff. Jeff Murdoch of The Washington Times. 15 minutes after the hour now, you're listening to This Morning, America's First News. Coming up next, the mystery surrounding the reflecting pool, still murky.
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10: Now, more than ever, where you get your news matters. This is America's First News, This Morning with Gordon Deal.
11: Gordon Deal, taking some time off, probably watching some soccer. I'm Mike Gavin. Thanks for joining us this morning. President Trump continues to blame alleged vandalism for the problems plaguing the recently renovated Lincoln Memorial reflecting pool, telling reporters that a 350-foot slit was cut through the pool's lining with a box cutter or a knife of some kind.
12: I think 300-foot slit right through it, probably a box cutter or a knife of some kind. Or we had people lifting up the basic, it's not a lot of damage, but we'll probably have to let the water out and refix it.
11: The reflecting pool has been plagued with algae and peeling paint in the days since the Trump administration completed the renovation, which cost more than $16 million, more than $4 million more than the estimated cost. An Interior Department spokesperson told CNN in a statement that the algae was residual and came from reactivated supply lines. Neither the Interior Department nor the White House has provided evidence that the pool lining had been cut. President Trump said that images of the alleged cut would be released at the right time in court, but again said to contact the Department of the Interior or the National Park Service for the evidence. In a statement, an Interior Department spokesperson said 5 people have been arrested and 5 others were issued federal citations. Just about 20 minutes after the hour now, here's Nicole Murray.
10: And now, the 3 big things you need to know. Number 1.
13: Vice President J.D. Vance says high-level discussions with senior Iranian officials in Switzerland created a good foundation for a successful final peace deal.
14: Whether good faith or bad faith, you can't trust anybody's words. You have to trust what they actually do. Letting in the inspectors is a big deal, but again, we're going to see what they actually let the inspectors do once they're in the country.
13: Vance added that progress has been made on multiple fronts, including the establishment of mechanisms to ensure the Strait of Hormuz stays open.
10: Number 2.
13: The Trump administration has temporarily lifted oil sanctions against Iran, which would allow Tehran to sell oil in dollars, including to U.S. buyers. Patrick DeHaan with Gas Buddy on ABC News.
15: What's happening in the Middle East, of course, the Strait open, closed. None of that's really weighing on the market just yet. The market is still looking at the fact that the U.S. and Iran came up with a new framework.
10: Number 3.
13: A second ransom note received by a Tucson, Arizona television station shortly after the disappearance of Nancy Guthrie said she died after her abduction. The 84-year-old mother of today's show host Savannah Guthrie was kidnapped from her home in February. Entertainment icon Clive Davis, who shaped modern music as the

0: founder of Arista Records and president of Columbia Records, has died, Davis on ABC back in 2013.
1: I never knew I had them. I never knew this was going to turn out to be a talent or a gift. It was a pure accident. It was a lucky break. It became a lifelong passion.
0: Davis was 94 years old. The Senate has passed a bill with a goal of helping to bring down housing prices for Americans by stopping Wall Street investors from buying up single-family homes, among other things. Republican Senator Tim Scott.
2: It unlocks housing supply. When you put more housing supply on the market, more people have a chance to become a first-time home buyer.
0: The bill now heads to the House. Knock, knock.
3: Who's there?
0: Dad jokes. The New York Post reports that they are good for you and can reduce stress. This is because they tend to be simple yet lighthearted.
3: Yeah, it definitely reduces my stress when I can lay down a good dad joke and have my kids roll my eyes at me and walk away. It's the best.
0: Dad jokes can be the worst, but fine. Okay. A good laugh here and there may be good.
3: Yes, both the worst and the best. Thanks to Gold. 23 minutes after the hour.
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3: Las Vegas was once the home of dirt cheap rooms and buffets, drawing you in with the hopes that your gambling losses would far exceed what the hotels didn't make on your accommodations. Everything about that equation has changed, and here to talk about that is Rachel Ensign, economics reporter at the Wall Street Journal. Rachel, talk about the changes in Sin City.
14: Vegas has changed a lot, even just since the pandemic. We found that the city has really changed a lot in the last few years. Specifically, it's like moved really upscale. You know, before people who were earning you know, their households took in six figures a year, that was like a minority of visitors in Las Vegas. And now that's the overwhelming majority of visitors. So it is a town that is catering to a much more affluent visitor than it was in the past.
3: And we know that the evolution of Las Vegas began a while ago, back in the 1990s, when they started building all those mega resorts. But you cite the pandemic here as a real dividing line. Explain that.
14: Yeah. So, you know, obviously Vegas was hit super hard by the pandemic. I mean, I kind of put it in the story, like Vegas really always reflects the U.S. economy and then some, because it's such a big travel destination for Americans, also international tourists. So financial crisis was horrible for Vegas. COVID was terrible for Vegas. And then you enter this period that we're in right now, where affluent people are spending really freely, feeling pretty good about the economy, and everyone else is just really pinched by inflation and not feeling great. So another thing that happened after the pandemic is Vegas got all these great new entertainment venues. So this venue, the Sphere, is the top grossing arena in the world now. It got an NFL stadium, which is a place that they can host a ton of big concerts. So a lot more people are coming to town for that $300 ticket concert and then spending money on everything else from there. They're not necessarily there to gamble.
3: You spoke to one guy who couldn't believe he was being charged a $45 a night resort fee at the Circus Circus, not one of the glitzier properties on the strip, right? For sure. So there's a lot of sticker shock going on for people, even people who've been coming for years, like this guy.
14: Yeah, exactly. So for that visitor, the person who kind of expects the old Vegas where everything is incredibly cheap, they're really surprised when they come. I mean, I think kind of many people see the prices and they're like, gosh, wow, this place is actually really expensive. Whether it's like, you know, the Starbucks last year, there was a $26 mini bar bottle of water that went viral. And it's a pretty big shift, because for a long time, it was known for being like outrageously cheap. You know, the hotel rooms were super cheap. There were these cheap buffets. You could eat like all the food you wanted for very little money. And of course, that was all subsidized by gambling revenue. The point of that was to get you in the hotel where you would then gamble. But that's really the business model.
3: Now, you did find a few properties that are looking to reel in some more budget-minded visitors. What are we seeing there?
14: Yeah. So, I mean, look, at the end of the day, Vegas has an incredibly large number of hotel rooms, and not all the properties are that fancy and nice. So there are places that, you know, are a deal.
3: Yeah, fewer and farther between. Thanks, Rachel. Rachel Ensign of the Wall Street Journal. Coming up on 30 minutes after the hour now, you're listening to This Morning, America's First News.

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1: 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Did Joel Heitkamp say something wild again? 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
13: 34 minutes after the hour, Mike Gavin in for Gordon Deal along with Nicole Murray on this Tuesday. Here's some of the stories we're following for you this morning. Continued optimism for a deal between the U.S. and Iran as sanctions are lifted on Iran's oil sales. President Trump promises evidence of reflecting pool vandals will come out in court. Legendary former Fed Chair Alan Greenspan and legendary Arista Records founder Clive Davis both pass away. The president also signed executive orders to supercharge quantum computing. The Senate passes a bill in the hopes of making a house more affordable. Big-time basketball trade as Giannis takes his talents to South Beach. Lionel Messi becomes the World Cup's all-time leading scorer, and the global effort to make sure a mom could see her now-famous son play in the World Cup. That story in about 20 minutes. This portion of the program is brought to you by Robinhood, your money, your move. The graduating class of 2026 is arriving into a very challenging jobs market, but that doesn't mean they don't have a wish list for what they'd like to get from their first post-grad opportunity. For more, here's Gordon Deal.
11: We're speaking with Julie Bauke, career strategist we know as Julie on the Job. We're looking at this new report from the National Association of Colleges and Employers, which got a feel for what recent grads are looking for. So it's probably no surprise. I mean, they're looking for, I guess, opportunities for professional development. What does that say to you, I guess?
14: So the last couple years, there's been a real bottleneck in terms of that pipeline for into entry-level jobs. Some of it's based in fear of the unknown, shall we say. What impact is AI going to have on entry-level jobs? There's all this talk about it's going to replace, it's going to change, but nobody really knows what that's going to mean when it comes to entry-level hiring. I've even seen a little bit of pulling back on it, pulling back in terms of, oh gosh, we underhired. So maybe we do need some more people at the entry-level role. So there's a lot of that confusion going on in the job market. So what's happened as a result of that, and we've talked about this before, is that, and this has been my advice as well, take something, get started. Because if you, it's not a flex to say you've been sitting in your parents' basement applying for jobs online for a year. And so you have to get out and do something. Well, a lot of those somethings, as one would expect, are jobs that are maybe not related to your major, not jobs that require a college degree, and maybe seen as kind of dead end inside of a company. And so what these students are saying is, hey, look, I get it. One in five said, I am overqualified for the job I'm in, or at least in their mind, they're overqualified for it. We don't know what that means. But what that means is we've got students getting jobs that they would have gotten a better job, say, 10 years ago. So they are starting on their careers maybe in a one down compared to what they would have done maybe even 6 to 8 years ago, 8 to 10 years ago, let's say, before COVID. And so they're saying, okay, I will do that. I will, to get my foot in the door, I hear that's the reality, but I want to know that this is not something I'm going to be stuck in.
11: Okay. So I was speaking with Julie Bauke, career expert known as Julie on the Job. And we're looking at this National Association of Colleges and Employers report, which found that recent grads want employers that provide opportunities for professional development. So how do employers deliver on what these youngsters are looking for?
14: What the first thing I would say to employers is acknowledge it. Say to your young people that you hire, this is something we want you to come in. We want you to get some experience. We think you can really help us here. But then show them how, get away from your traditional career paths and saying, well, I don't know. We've never had a customer service rep go on to be a manager of operations. Why not? So show, I think employers are going to have to loosen up their thinking about first you do this, then you do this, then you do this. And position your entry-level roles, even if they are entry-level, as literally just that. Versus, well, I don't know, we usually just keep our customer service reps. I don't know what to tell you beyond that. So you have to switch to almost a, I'm going to look at each person, not only their performance, but also their capabilities, and I'm going to start giving them some other things to do. And when you say to someone, look, that we don't intend for this to be a lifetime role, you could go here, you could go here, you could explore opportunities over here and here. There are employers and leaders who are afraid to say that, because what's also happened with Gen Z the last several years is that they've come in to the workforce with an overconfidence. I can do anything. I can do your job.
11: Okay.
14: I know everything. So there's a fear of saying, you could go do these other things, or we want to expose you to this training, and we want you to spend some time over here, because there's a fear of feeling like you're over-promising, and that students are coming back and say, well, you told me I could do this, you told me I'd do that. So I think when you're entering the workforce, it's a combination of, I want to learn as much as possible, but also it's okay to say to, you know, someone who's hiring you, look, this sounds like a really good way to understand what this company does and what our customers deal with.
13: Julie on the job, Julie Balke with our own Gordon Deal. 20 minutes in front of the hour now on This Morning. America's First News coming up next. Pickle eating in Pittsburgh.
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30: 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Here he comes, Dom Savino. He's got the mic drop. 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
31: Good morning, Mike. Mark your calendars, Pickle fans, because it is almost time to compete. Heat for Gherkin Glory. Yes, Pittsburgh, Pennsylvania is gearing up to host its annual Picklesburg Festival next month. It's the 4-day celebration of everything pickled. Pickle-flavored foods, drinks with pickled ingredients, merchandise, and most importantly, the Dillcathlon Games. Registration has officially opened for the festival's pickle-themed competition. It features three contests, For every daredevil. Yes, that's what they're called. I hate myself too.
30: Dad jokes.
31: That's right. Now, the staple is pickle juice drinking. Whoever chugs a quart of pickle juice the fastest will be crowned the Duke of Drinking. That's the official term, by the way, not my creation. Then there's the pickle eating contest. Contestants will get 4 minutes to down as many pickles as possible. The champion crowned the Earl of Eating.
30: That's great.
31: And last, like every good festival, there's bobbing for pickles. 90 seconds on the clock, no hands allowed. They'll see who can pluck the most pickles out of a barrel. Winner goes home, Picklesburg, Baron of Bobbing.
30: I mean, these are all cute titles, but is there any kind of other prize involved here besides just going home and telling your wife that you're now the Baron of Bobbing? I'm sure she'd be super excited about that.
31: Oh, the pickle fan among us is unimpressed by Picklesburg.
30: Yeah, we didn't get your take on pickles, so we were talking about this beforehand. Nicole and I, both big pickle fans. We know Gordon Deal loves the pickles. What about you?
31: If a pickle played on an NBA team, it would be a role player at best.
30: Oh, boy.
31: It's good in a couple slices on a burger, but I don't want it in my drinks, and I don't want to eat it plain. It's not the star. Know your role.
30: I mean, I love pickles, too, but I don't want to drink the juice, and I don't want to infused into one of my drinks at a bar or something like that. But I did tell you, I've basically been chowing down lately into some pickle-flavored popcorn and pickle-flavored chips. And you know what? Again, they're not going to be like my top row of snack foods, but I'm going to have enjoying time with them.
31: Yeah, you can have that. You can go do all of these competitions. I'll be there drinking the one drink on the menu that does not have anything pickled in it.
30: Yeah, okay.
31: Yeah, sorry about that, Mike.
30: Enjoy.
31: And Mike, also, this is an attention to smart shoppers and hoarders everywhere, because it's time to dig into your junk drawer with all those pens and all the coupons and all the takeout menus. We all have that. 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
30: Okay.
31: Every coupon will be honored, of course, and each coupon serves as an entry into the hunt. The winner gets a $100,000 home transformation.
30: Wow, $100,000. When I first met my girlfriend, this was going back like almost 9 years, she had a huge stack of the Bed Bath & Beyond coupons. But I think in her zeal to clean, I think once the stores closed, she got rid of them. And now, of course, they faked this all out because now they're kind of making a little comeback here and they want our coupons.
31: How old do you think the oldest will be?
30: Oh, it's 15 years, I want to say. I want to say 2010-ish, probably.
31: I'm guessing 90s.
30: Okay. Make a bet.
31: Yeah.
30: Thanks, Tom. 13 minutes in front of the hour.
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8: Now, more than ever, where you get your news matters. 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
30: Well, we know movement is essential for a long, healthy life, and walking has been growing in popularity as a simple way to boost heart rate, increase metabolism, and lower the risk of disease. It's not just how far you walk, though. The pace can also reveal important information about your health and longevity. A quick walk literally may mean a longer life, according to a 2024 analysis that found people who walked the fastest were 43% less likely to die of any cause than those in the slowest walking group. And there are certain benchmarks you should be able to hit in each decade of life. In your 20s and 30s, aim for 13 to 19 minutes per mile at a brisk pace. In your 40s, 14 to 16 minutes. Your 50s, 15 to 17 minutes. Your 60s, 16 to 18 minutes. And in your 70s, shoot for a 20-minute mile. 8 minutes in front of the hour now. Here's Nicole Murray.
8: And now, the three big things you need to know. Number one.
9: Vice President J.D. Vance said as he left Switzerland that high-level talks between Iran and the United States resulted in a lot of good progress.
10: We set up the mechanism to ensure not only the Straits of Hormuz are open, but will stay open.
9: Vance added that a deconfliction cell will also be created to address fighting in Lebanon.
8: Number two.
9: The Trump administration has stepped up law enforcement presence at the Lincoln Memorial Reflecting Pool as the White House made new claims that vandalism was the main cause of problems at the renovated site. President Trump, when asked for evidence.
11: Well, let's put it this way. When you have a 350, I think it's 350, not 250, a 350-foot slit from one end to the other, you think that's proof?
9: Trump is also threatening to sue broadcaster ABC for its reporting on the cost of repairing damages to the pool.
8: Number three.
9: 7 days into a firefight at a massive frozen food storage facility near downtown Los Angeles, firefighters have yet to enter the building and have begun moving parts of the exterior walls to try to gain access. Mayor Karen Bass.
12: We have thousands more air purifiers to distribute, thousands more masks to distribute, and we do have two shelters that are open. For anyone that wants shelter, it is voluntary and they are welcome to be there 24 hours a day.
9: In other news, the attorney for the family of a one-year-old boy who was fatally shot by a police officer in a vehicle outside a Walmart in Mississippi said they intend to conduct an independent autopsy. Attorney Ben Crump.
13: It is not controversial for us to stand up for accountability. It is not controversial for us to stand up for truth. It is not controversial for us to stand up and call for justice for this little black baby.
9: Officials said the shooting occurred on June 14th after law enforcement officers responded to a shoplifting call in Senatobia. A new promotion at Aldi that lasts until Thursday, the Aldi Blind Box. Every day at 12 p.m. Eastern, visit the Aldi Blind Box website to snag a package for free with various staple household items.
30: Not going to say no to anything because it's free, but, you know, we're all hoping for the snack box, right? I mean, that's what we're shooting for.
9: Yeah, so there's four types. The snack blind box, the fiber blind box, the protein blind box, and the mystery blind box.
30: Yeah, don't give me the mystery. Just give me the snacks.
9: Oh, I kind of want the mystery. Like, I wonder what's inside.
30: Yeah, and then you'll complain that there's no snacks.
9: No, I won't.
30: Thanks, Nicole. 6 minutes in front of the hour.
8: A
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0: Soccer fans have been enthralled with the story of Cape Verde, the World Cup Cinderellas from a tiny island nation, and their goalkeeper, a 40-year-old named Vozinha. According to SunnySkies.com, before Vozinha or his team stepped onto the field, he had one wish, that his mother could be there to see it. Much easier said than done, however. Just days before, it seemed impossible. Visa issues and the costs associated with obtaining one stood in their way. But after the keeper's emotional comments following a match against Spain went viral, people around the world rallied to help. According to reports, officials from the U.S. State Department, FIFA, U.S. lawmakers, and Cape Verde's Football Federation worked together to help clear a path for mom to travel to Miami for the tournament. When she arrived at the airport, after an exhausting journey of more than 24 hours, FIFA officials and volunteers were there to welcome her. She also arrived just in time to witness a remarkable chapter in his career. Vozinha became one of football's newest sensations, seeing his Instagram following skyrocket to more than 15 million fans as the world embraced his story. That'll do it for this hour. For Nicole Murray and Dom Savino, I'm Mike Gavin. Thanks for listening to This Morning, America's First News.
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4: ABC News, I'm Sherry Preston. Vice President Vance back on his way back to the U.S., saying great progress was achieved during the first few days of talks with Iran, a key part of the 60-day ceasefire, keeping the Strait of Hormuz open. Here's ABC's Justin Fischel.
5: Iran did get some things up front. They get to sell their oil on the global market right away. That is a big deal. And then it said the U.S. would help set up a fund with Gulf nations to rebuild Iran's infrastructure from the damage done during the war. And that fund will be $300 billion.
4: The Pentagon is also gearing up to ask Congress for $80 billion to cover the cost of the war. Sources tell ABC News that Acting Director of National Intelligence Bill Pulte is beginning his tenure by shrinking the Office of National Intelligence. He is laying people off. Tesla is disputing the account of a driver who says autopilot caused him to crash into a house in Texas, killing a 76-year-old woman. This is ABC News. A huge warehouse fire in Los Angeles that has been burning for almost a week may have started during testing of solar panels on the building's roof. That's what investigators are now saying. 85 million pounds of food is now burning. Voters are casting ballots in primaries today in New York, in Maryland, in South Carolina, and in Utah. Today also starts one of the biggest shopping events of the year. ABC's Mike Dubusky taking a look at Prime Day.
6: When it comes to deals, don't expect dramatically steeper discounts when compared to last year's Prime Day. Adobe anticipates categories like appliances will be discounted about 18% as opposed to 17% last year. Meanwhile, computers will shave 13% off compared to 12% in 2025. Even still, Adobe says these are likely to be the biggest discounts on Amazon until the holiday shopping season kicks off in November. Mike Dubusky, ABC News.
4: More history at the World Cup as superstar Lionel Messi adds to his record, scoring his 18th World Cup goal. I'm Sherry Preston, ABC News.
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4: Good morning, 503, the KFGO Morning Crew. It's Doug and Robbie. How are you, Mr. Lear?
11: Let's see here. Status check, short, bald, old and German, so I'm the same as a little bit older than yesterday. That's about it.
4: Just I was going to say you're not much older, younger. Ooh. Yeah, you're not older than me. Plain and simple.
11: No.
4: Plain and simple.
11: I'm not. How are you, Robbie D?
4: I'm okay.
11: Are you?
4: Yeah.
11: Sure.
4: You know, here we go.
11: How's that detour treating you?
4: Not too bad. I mean, you know, I just kind of meander a couple of different ways each time. So you know, like today, I did something different. Yeah.
11: What'd you do different?
4: I took the detour through Aber instead of, and then hit 81 instead of taking the little detour back to 75 over to Christine and blah, blah, blah.
11: Yeah.
4: I just went through Aber and waved and said good morning to everybody.
11: Did you?
4: Well, there's always a few lights on at somebody's house and I'm like, oh, they're up late.
11: Dave Hammond, was he up?
4: I don't know. I don't know where Dave Hammond lives.
11: Abercrombie.
4: Yeah. Nope. Well.
11: Morning, Dave.
4: There's more houses than just the main drag. Good morning, Too Tall Tom.
14: Hey, man, it's Junior Varsity Monday. It's Mulligan Monday, a chance to relive Monday. You only get one other chance, and that's Tuesday. So we can pretend it's Monday.
4: You go right ahead.
11: Yeah, you go ahead.
14: I think the staff sergeant will.
4: You know what, though? I will say this. Yesterday was a beautiful day. I mean, it was.
14: Yeah,
4: yes.
14: It was. I'll agree.
4: Didn't have a lot of wind. Thank you very much. And the temps were pretty decent, hovering right before 80, and, you know, not bad.
14: The calm air haters were not happy.
4: Well, they'll survive. They'll survive.
14: Yeah.
11: And I mean, I'll say the quiet part out loud because Tom wouldn't. It was cold.
14: Well, it was, but by our extremely low standards established for this wimpy summer so far, I guess by that comparison, we have to call it an okay warm day.
4: Maybe we can call it coldish.
14: Yeah, it was, I don't know, you could freeze ice cream on the sidewalk.
4: No, you couldn't have done that.
11: Nate Cohn.
15: What do you got?
11: The voice of reason on the KF Jamal. Are you a fan of hot and sweaty summers?
15: Yeah, I agree with the assessment that it has been wimpy.
11: Yes.
4: Yeah, that's a good word for it. Yep. It really has. You know, and then it teases us with some of them, you know, 90 days, and then now we're this.
15: Right. This has been a junior varsity summer for sure.
14: That's right. It's been a fake summer. Fake weather.
4: Doesn't sound like any of us are happy about it.
11: Especially when Sarah Heinrich told us yesterday that Little League in Medina is wrapping up this week.
4: But then didn't she say they're rolling into something else? What's after Little League?
14: Well,
4: then?
14: they have fall ball. Some places do. Well, my grandkids have played fall ball.
4: But I don't think she called it fall ball. She called it something else.
11: Oh, did you?
4: Yeah.
14: You mean after they get old enough to be done with Little League? Is that what you're
4: saying?
14: Oh, then they call it Babe Ruth baseball or Pony League or something.
4: Something. She said there was another league they were going into, for the older kids then.
14: By the way, we were in Breckenridge on Sunday for a tournament. One of my grandsons had a tournament there. So
4: there you go.
14: Jefferson Park.
4: Yep. Mm-hmm. It's a decent little park.
14: Yes, it is. It's
4: everything
14: very nice.
4: Around it is a little strange, but it's a decent little park.
11: Really?
14: Very nice.
4: Yeah. Well,
11: strange.
4: It's tucked in a neighborhood.
11: Oh, okay.
4: Yeah.
11: I thought like kind of bad kind of strange.
14: She's cutting down on.
4: I'm not cutting down Breckenridge.
14: She's cutting down on the element there.
11: That's why I was kind of surprised. I was like, well, usually we're kind of, you know, we're all rallying around Breckenridge. So, okay.
4: Yeah,
11: it's just a unique.
4: No, it's just so, all of a sudden there's a ball field.
11: Yeah.
4: Just
11: cool.
4: Kind of out in the I shouldn't say middle
14: older
4: of nowhere.
14: Older part of town.
4: Yeah. And all of a sudden, whoa, there it is. Yeah.
11: Loving that.
4: Yeah.
11: Loving it. Well, here we go. It is Tuesday morning. It is the 23rd of June. You're listening to the KF Show Morning Crew. She's Robbie Daniels. I'm Doug Lear. That's Too Tall Tom Szymanski in the KF Show Weather Cave. We've got Sarah Heinrich, Jack Michaels, and Nate Cohn's KF Show News is next.
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15: Good morning. It's 5:07, 61 degrees, cloudy from the KFGO News Center. I'm Nate Cohn. A Horace man has changed his plea to guilty for manslaughter and the shooting death of his girlfriend at their apartment last November. 21-year-old Derek Lobo also pleaded guilty to child neglect, aggravated assault, and reckless endangerment charges were dropped. 23-year-old Sakina Kahid was killed by a gunshot. Lobo left the apartment after the shooting and went to a nearby clinic seeking help. His 2-year-old daughter was still in the apartment when deputies arrived. Sentencing date for Lobo has not been scheduled. And a Moorhead man has changed his pleas in a downtown Fargo deadly assault case. 20-year-old Tobias Walker pleaded guilty to manslaughter and aggravated assault in the death of 55-year-old John Pilcher in Fargo last summer. Police say Pilcher was attacked by Walker in the 300 block of North Broadway on August 3rd last year. It was on the same night as two separate fatal shootings in the city. Walker was initially jailed for aggravated assault, but charges were upgraded after Pilcher died. A jury trial that was set to start Tuesday has been canceled, and a sentencing hearing has yet to be scheduled. A federal judge has thrown out subpoenas issued by the U.S. Justice Department to Governor Tim Walz and several Minnesota officials. The subpoenas were tied to an investigation into criticism of federal immigration enforcement and participation in public demonstrations during Operation Metro Surge. Hamline University political analyst David Schultz.
9: This is a pretty big win legally for the Walz administration and for Minnesota, at least for this government of Minnesota. And it's also, I think, a personal win for Walz at this point.
15: The judge ruled the subpoenas were unconstitutional and was concerned that they were politically motivated. Cloudy, 61 degrees. 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
15: It's 5:10. 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A Detroit Lakes man is in custody after prosecutors say he threatened to kill Becker County law enforcement officers. The SWAT team arrested 32-year-old Caleb Fellini at his home on Friday. Authorities say Fellini called dispatchers last week claiming that he was fully armed and he threatened to take down officers with him with a boom. Fellini appeared in court today on charges of making threats of violence. He was already out on release for an April incident when he allegedly fought with police and tried to disarm an officer. Minnesota is in the top 10 of Lyme disease cases caused by deer ticks. Dr. David Pearson from the University of Minnesota Medical School says that those bites can happen almost anywhere.
17: A lot of it is awareness, right? And awareness from folks when you're going out for walks. And, you know, it doesn't even have to be through the woods. I have deer ticks that are in my backyard. So, I mean, they're anywhere where
18: you're going outside, you have that potential risk. So you do need to think about
17: taking some of those steps to reduce the risk of getting those ticks on you.
15: Pearson says early treatment with oral antibiotics can cure most bites and avoid serious complications of Lyme disease. Taking a look at the KFGO Weather Center forecast, the KFGO Weather Center is powered by Acme Tools. 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We've had a little bit of a break from the rain, but looks like some of us could see some today.
14: Yeah, that's true. It looks like some more is on the way. We got a line of showers and light thunderstorms pushing in from the Devil's Lake Basin down to Carrington, Cooperstown, just north of Jamestown, and then arcing down toward, just around Lincoln and then down toward Fort Yates, moving toward the east. So we're going to see these areas of showers and thunderstorms in the morning as a warm front presses eastward. Then a break in the action, but some redevelopment this afternoon, hit-and-miss showers and thunderstorms popping up during the afternoon hours, and a high temperature right around 77, mostly cloudy sky. Otherwise, might be some glimpses of sunshine here and there, but nothing to get all excited about. And south-southeast winds will turn west-northwest at 7 to 19. Tonight, partly cloudy with hit-and-miss showers and storms ending in the evening, down to 56. And tomorrow, partly sunny, a breezy day, scattered showers and thundershowers. about 71, better chances north and east. Northwest wind 14 to 28. Partly sunny on Thursday, low 50, high 76. And then Friday, breezy, partly sunny, chance for showers, low 57 with a high of 76. And the weekend, Saturday and Sunday, partly to mostly cloudy, windy both days, hit and miss showers and thunderstorms. Warming up, though, 81 to 87, good news there. As mentioned, showers and thunderstorms pressing in from the west, but nothing going on locally right now. We have a southeast wind at 6, 61 at Moorhead, 63 at the airport, and 61 at the KFGO Weather Cave.
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25: Good morning. It's 6:15. Okay, 5:15. 5:15. It's 5:15. The Morning Crew, Doug and Robbie.
11: 5:15 a.m.
25: Yeah, here we are.
11: If you just woke up, it's not 5:15 p.m.
25: No.
11: You didn't miss Tuesday.
25: No, you did not.
11: Yet.
25: So it's 5:15 a.m.
11: You don't want to miss Tuesday. You don't want to miss Tuesday because we've got a family four pack to the Red River Valley Fair that we're going to be giving away for free.
25: When you think about it, the fair kicks off 1 week from Friday. 1 week from Friday.
11: That's 10 just wild.
25: Days. 10 days, the best 10 days of summer.
11: Right.
25: The Red River Valley Fair.
11: Yeah, and I've got four tickets in my clammy little hands.
25: Mm-hmm.
11: Gate admission pass. 1, 2, 3, 4. On the back of it also includes $5 off for the Renaissance Fair that's coming up for the Red Rail Fair as well.
25: There's so many fun things going on there. And have you seen they're like building a new stage in the whole nine yards?
11: Whoa.
25: Big time.
11: That's like the tallest building between Minneapolis and Seattle. It's the new stage going on out at the fair.
25: Yeah.
11: That's huge.
25: Is it that tall?
11: I mean, it's big.
25: Okay, because when I was out there for On the Road, I know they were getting it started, but I haven't seen an update on it.
11: Yeah, it's getting there.
25: Yeah, that's cool.
11: It's big. So the fair starts a week from Friday. Thursday is the KFGO picnic in our parking lot from 11 a.m. until 1. That's free. Fair tickets are free. We have any poor advice we could give away for free?
25: Well, we always do. But we have weather with Too Tall Tom that's free.
11: That's free.
14: Hey, man.
25: Yeah.
11: No cost to you.
25: Yeah.
14: Right. I don't ask for tips like everyone else seems to.
11: Right.
14: No tips. Nope.
11: No gratuity included.
14: Nope.
25: Yeah, you're not going to give us a little, would you like to make a tip thing?
14: No.
25: Good. No, would you like to make a tip?
14: Yeah. Would you like to

0: like then there's just a fee for using your credit card.
1: Yeah,
2: oh, yeah.
1: Yeah, absolutely.
0: You know, those are.
1: You got to look at the. It's anywhere between 3% and 5%.
0: My latest got me when my eyes like shot out of my head was I was at a small town basically cafe. I mean, you ordered at the window, and the soda pop was $3.99.
1: Oh, that makes me crazy.
0: $3.99 for a
1: you
0: cup.
1: Don't expect it, and then when you check your receipt, you're like, what?
0: Because they didn't have a combo meal. We're just like a couple of cheeseburger baskets. So we got a cheeseburger, fries, and a drink, and you weren't getting a refill because you're going like you're getting it to go.
1: Oh, sure.
0: $3.99 a piece.
1: Yeah.
0: For the soda.
1: And if you would have realized that, would you have gotten water?
0: Water, 100%.
1: Yeah, absolutely.
2: Back in the day, I would just get cases of pop. I remember my dad paying like $2.50 for a case of pop or something.
1: Right.
0: I mean, it was pre-COVID, because I'm a Diet Coke drinker, and pre-COVID, I was getting, as Tom said, I was getting 24 packs of Diet Coke. The good sales were like $5, maybe $5.99.
1: Sometimes $8.
0: For a 24-pack. Yeah. And now they sell 12 packs for like $7 or $8.
1: Yeah.
2: I would have never, as a kid growing up, drinking water out of a garden hose, imagined a day would come when you would pay for water in a bottle.
1: I know.
2: I would have never imagined
0: that.
2: And somehow I lived after drinking water out of a garden hose. I don't know how, but I did.
1: You survived.
2: Yeah.
0: We had, in baseball, we had like maybe two water jugs,
1: mm-hmm.
0: and you passed it down the dugout, and everybody just took a swig out of that.
2: Yep.
1: Yeah.
2: I remember that, too.
1: Exactly.
0: There was no decontamination station. Mm-hmm.
1: That's one of, you know, I think I've told you guys this before, but I follow that financial guy, and he gives all his free financial advice, which is pretty obvious advice, but coffee pods, the bottled water, and tipping at fast food is... Three things he says you just don't do.
0: Yeah.
1: Just don't do.
0: Right.
1: Yeah.
0: Okay, here's what we do. It's 5:20. It's Tuesday morning. It's the KFTR Morning Crew. Robbie Daniels, Doug Lear, Too Tall, Tom Schimanski. Here comes your question of the day.
1: What song makes you think of summer?
0: Oh, Hazy Shade of Winter.
1: Oh, well, there's that one.
0: Because in the middle of winter.
2: 10th Avenue freeze out.
0: Right. When it's cold and it's freezing, you think of summer. Mm-hmm. And you go, yeah.
1: There's a lot of songs, and I think it's, you know how they call it the soundtrack of your life? There's a lot of songs that I'll hear, and I'll say, that reminds me of summer. And I think it's because it's something that I heard during the summertime. Or like when the kids and I used to hang out at the North High Pool, these songs would be on the radio. And I'm like, oh, makes me think of summer.
0: Yep. Prince Raspberry Beret at the Lemoore Pool, 1985, that would have been.
1: There you go.
0: Yep, Prince there Raspberry Beret.
1: Mm-hmm. I think for me, a lot of 70s songs make me think of summer because hanging out at the Rolla Pool.
0: Right.
1: Yeah.
0: Right.
1: So what songs make you think of summer?
0: It's our KFTR Morning Crew question of the day. We'd love you to text in to us, our Adventure RV Text Club. It's open for you right now at 35270.
1: Speaking of songs that make you think of summer, this one makes me think of summer. Melissa from the Allman Brothers Band from their 1972 album Eat a Peach. Now, it was on this date that 62-year-old Greg Allman underwent a successful liver transplant at the Mayo Clinic in Jacksonville, Florida. He had begun a series of treatments for hepatitis C, but chronic damage of his liver, led doctors to recommend a transplant. Now, in a statement, he said, quote, I changed my ways years ago, but we can't turn back time. Every day is a gift. Sadly, he died of liver cancer in May of 2017. He wrote this song in 1967 in a place called Evergreen Hotel in Pensacola, Florida. He was sick of playing other people's material and said, okay, here we go. One, two, three. We got to try to write some songs. Then he said about 200 songs later, he wrote this one. And I had everything but the title. And back home, he said, we'd always run into Sweet Barbara, no Diane. And we always would say, maybe Sweet Bertha. They couldn't figure it out. Until one night he was at a grocery store. And he said there was a Spanish lady there. She had a little toddler with her. And the little girl kept running away. And she kept saying, oh, Melissa, Melissa, come back. And he said, I went. That's it. I went back home and finished the song. This was one of the first songs the band recorded without Dwayne Allman, who died in a motorcycle accident about 4 months before it was released. Edith Peach, the album was dedicated to

Wayne, and it was his favorite song. Greg played it at his funeral. The Allman Brothers Band, it's Melissa. It's your Morning Crew song of the day.

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10: What's in a name? Well, if you look at the history of the United States Commander-in-Chiefs, quite a bit. The most common first name when it comes to previous U.S. presidents is James. Madison, Monroe, Polk, Buchanan, Garfield, and Carter. The second most common first name is John, with Adams, Quincy Adams, Tyler, Coolidge, and Kennedy. Coming in third is William, Harrison, McKinley, Taft, Clinton, and rounding out the top four is George, with Washington and the two Bushes. If you wanted to take middle names into account, the water gets a bit murky, as middle names were not very common during the early parts of the United States. Taking a step further, for over 150 years, whatever was the name of the sitting president of the United States would end up being in the top 10 list for baby names during their presidency. This just goes to show that Americans have always had an affinity for their presidents. KFGO presents America's Minute, brought to you by North Central International.
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11: 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It's Nate Cohn on duty on your Tuesday morning.
12: Good morning, Nate.
11: Good morning.
12: So our question of the day, what song makes you think of summer?
13: So what happened was, you said that and I was like, easy. It's Midnight Rider by the Allman Brothers.
12: Oh!
13: But then you played Melissa as the song of the day, so I felt like I had to amend my answer.
12: To Melissa?
13: No, oh. I'm going to say... Oh. I'm going to amend it away from Allman Brothers, because we already kind of used that. So I'm going to say Carefree Highway by Gordon Lightfoot.
12: Ooh, look at you go with the old school tunes. I'm kind of impressed.
13: That's right. I love Allman Brothers. They're like one of my favorite bands. So,
12: really, you and Joel Heikamp. Joel will like to hear that. Okay, so do you like Melissa? Do you like
13: that? I do, yeah. I do. There's a version of that song, too, that has Dwayne on it, a demo of it that is very good. Mm-hmm. I like that version, too.
12: Because they did it in a band that wasn't called the Allman Brothers Band at the time.
13: Yeah, that's right.
12: Yeah. Mm-hmm. Yeah.
13: Yeah. Eat a Peach in general is just good album.
12: That album is a great one of their best. Yep.
13: Love that one, for sure.
12: Thank you.
13: Yeah, there we go. Cloudy, 61 degrees, KFGO News at 531. I'm Nate Cohen. The Fargo City Commission voted 4-1 to select the Fargo Civic Center as the site of the new convention center. Outgoing Commissioner Denise Kolpak was the lone vote for the Brujala site.
14: As I said, I truly believe that this is a once-in-a-generation opportunity, and we should not consume tomorrow's opportunities simply to solve today's challenges.
13: Commissioner Dave Pepcorn was concerned about the risk involved with both of the proposals.
15: There's risk for both projects, and not just a little risk, like across the whole thing. There's risk, risk, risk, risk. That's not what we want to see with a public property that the taxpayers, if it doesn't succeed, money from the general fund will come to pay for it.
13: The approved plan will transform the existing Civic Center into a convention center. The city will finance its construction with the development team financing the construction of a 100-room Marriott Moxie Hotel. Fargo Skyway will connect the new center to the new hotel, the existing Radisson Blue and Jasper hotels, as well as a city-owned parking garage. Construction could start this year, with completion targeted for 2029. 2 years ago, voters authorized an additional 3% tax on hotel and motel stays to fund a construction of the new convention center. A federal judge has blocked Justice Department's subpoenas targeting Governor Tim Walz and other Minnesota officials as part of an investigation stemming from opposition to federal immigration enforcement actions during Operation Metro Surge. Hamline University political science professor David Schultz says the judge took issue with the purpose behind the investigation.
16: What the judge argued is that this was not a neutral investigation, but that it was really being done for political reasons, that the Trump administration had been targeting the state of Minnesota and the Walz administration since 2025.
13: The ruling concluded that the investigation appeared to be driven by politics rather than legitimate law enforcement purposes. Reporter John Anderson says Minnesota's fraud scandals will be the focus of a statewide speaking tour this summer.
17: The Center of the American Experiment is hosting a series of presentations titled Minnesota Fraud, Follow the Money, Connect the Dots in 20 cities across the state during June and July. The hour-long program will be led by policy fellow Bill Glawn, who has spent the past 4 years investigating fraud in state government programs. Organizers say the presentation will examine how millions of taxpayer dollars intended for people in need were allegedly diverted through fraudulent schemes, identify key figures involved, and track where the money ultimately went. The tour begins Monday in Maple Grove.
13: It's cloudy. 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
19: Let's rodeo in McLeod, North Dakota, June 26th and 27th for the 18th annual McLeod Stampede on the Rocking S Ranch. 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
13: KFGO News Time, 5:35. It's 61 degrees. This is KFGO News. Target Field concession workers are going back to the bargaining table today after a strike at last night's Twins game.
20: Seeking higher wages and contributions toward their health care plans in a dispute with employer Delaware North, making what organizers are calling the first major league sports stadium strike in Minnesota history. That strike came during a high attendance game against the Los Angeles Dodgers last night. Suites attendant Roxy says she's worked at Target Field for 16 years and hates to see fans put in the middle of it.
21: A lot of the companies that I work with are clients on the suites level. I've known them for 17 years now. They're like family to me, and I am to them. I know that. It sucks that they have to be in the middle of this.
20: There is another negotiating session scheduled for today.
13: That's Steve Simpson reporting. And it's been a slow start to the summer mosquito season in Cass County, but it could get busier. Vector Control Director Ben Prather says dry conditions are keeping trap numbers very low, but he warns a slight spike is expected just in time for the 4th of July, thanks to last week's rainfall. Right now, he says the Bug numbers do not warrant spraying, but a quick string of thunderstorms could change that situation fast. And looking at the KFGO Weather Center forecast, the KFGO Weather Center is powered by Acme Tools. 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Speaking of thunderstorms, I hope you got your bug spray maybe, huh?
1: Bug spray?
13: Bug spray, we got mosquitoes.
1: Oh, I thought you were talking about bug spray for thunderstorms.
13: Thunderstorm spray. Maybe we should try that. Invent that.
1: Get on it, man. That's your next job. You get on that, and we'll market that on this show right here. All right. Well, yeah, there are some thunderstorms and showers moving eastward across central and eastern North Dakota right now. And they're pushing into the Devil's Lake Basin, James River Valley, and moving eastward. Nothing severe, nothing like that. Don't be scared. We're here for you. A little rain won't hurt anything. Otherwise, a mostly cloudy day might get some peekaboo sun here and there. We'll have these areas of showers and thunderstorms in the morning, temporarily either scattering out or ending, and then regrouping this afternoon. Scattered showers and thunderstorms could pop up yet again during the afternoon hours, primarily, but not only on the Minnesota side. 77 the high, wind south-southeast becoming west-northwest at 7 to 19. Partly cloudy, scattered showers and storms ending in the evening tonight, wherever they happen to be, down to 56. And tomorrow, partly sunny, scattered showers and thunder showers, and about 71. Better chances tomorrow would be to the north and northeast. Northwest winds 14 to 28. Cooler, high 71. More of that and a look into the weekend coming up with the Cape Call very, very soon. Right now, we do have a mostly cloudy sky. Southeast winds at 10, 61 at Moorhead, 63 at the airport, 61 at the KFGO Weather Cave.
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12: Good morning. 5:39, the KFGO Morning Crew. It's Doug and Robbie. Remember, keep listening. Someone's going to win a four-pack of tickets to the Red River Valley Fair, which kicks off 1 week from Friday.
11: That's right. That's right. So we're doing that here before the top of the hour, maybe?
12: Well, maybe.
11: Possibly.
12: Maybe.
11: Could be.
12: Just got to keep listening to win. Easy peasy. A radio and a phone, and that's it.
11: Yeah. Yeah. It's not that difficult.
12: Yeah.
11: Not that difficult at all. Right now, our KFGO Morning Crew question of the day. Too tall, Tom Szymanski. What song makes you think of summer?
1: Anything by Milli Vanilli.
11: Oh, Blame It on the Rain.
1: Anything by Milli Vanilli. Yep, yep. Yeah, that's summertime personified
11: there,
1: buddy.
11: Does not surprise me. A guy of your musical background. You know, because
1: it all boils down to that. And Tiny Tim.
11: Oh.
1: Tipping toe through the tulips. I mean, what says summer more than that?
11: We got a text message on that. So, yeah. I mean, it's a movement.
1: It's a movement,
12: it's
1: all right.
12: It's a movement, yeah. Mm-hmm.
1: There's a movement established here.
11: Grab the plunger.
12: Yep. Mm-hmm.
1: Well, you know, I'm not going to go through them here, but I can, you know, I'm old enough, and Robbie is too, to remember the summer of 76.
12: Yes, absolutely.
1: The bicentennial summer.
12: Yes.
1: It was the greatest summer of my life because I had just graduated from high school. There were parties all over the place, and I was old enough to consume adult beverages for the first time. Summer of 76, party summer. I can go through the list of hits in the summer of 76. I'll just say, in general, any song from the summer of 76 reminds me of summer. But I will go down even back further from when I was younger. There's a couple that remind me of the summer all the time. Hot Fun in the Summertime by Sly and the Family Stone.
11: Sure.
1: That's a great song. I always remember it. See, I'm dating myself. I'm an old guy here. Summer in the City by The Loving Spoonful.
12: That's a good one, too.
1: Yeah,
12: that's a good one, too.
1: And Aquarius let the sunshine in by the fifth dimension. Mm-hmm. That was a big hit in the summer of 69 when we did the moon landing. I can remember that. That tied right in with the moon landing. It was an awesome song. So, yeah, that would be my list. Makes me think of summer. Yeah. Not to mention, as I mentioned earlier, 10th Avenue Freeze Out by Springsteen. You know, that reminds me of this summer.
3: Yeah, definitely.
11: How about you, Robbie D?
3: You know, there's a lot of songs from the 70s, like Tom says, in 76, 77, all of the, I mean, even some of the disco songs.
1: Yeah, me too.
3: Again, it just reminds you, it just gives you that summer vibe. And again, I think it's the ones that are released during the summer, but there are a lot of songs from the 2000s, and it's hard to pick one.
11: Oh.
3: If they were released during the summer, because that's the summer I was kind of hanging out with the kids at the pool.
11: Right.
3: You know, or cruising around. So it's tough. Tough for me. Lifehouse, Hanging by a Moment. That was a good one. Charles Barkley. Or Gnarls Barkley.
1: I didn't know Charles Barkley had
3: Gnarls.
11: Chocolate Thunder.
3: Gnarls Barkley. He had one, too, that was really good. And just a lot of different songs that, you know, we heard it. And I believe our sister station, Y94, was on at the pool. So we'd hear all of whatever Y94 was playing at the time.
11: Sure.
1: But I got this visual of Charles Barkley singing.
11: I just had Charles Barkley and Dr. J.
1: I was more of a Chocolate Thunder guy, yep. Daryl Dawkins.
11: Right, I'm kind of in a country phase right now with my summer songs. I'm listening to Rocket Club, North Country, and then also Rascal Flatts with their Summer Nights.
3: That's a good one, too.
11: But I go back to 1995 in Stanley, North Dakota, when me and the guys were cruising around listening to Shaggy Bombastic. Mr. Bombastic, really fantastic.
3: There you go.
1: Sounds like a Doug Lear thing.
11: Yeah, it was.
3: I mean, honestly, if we talk about, you know, doing the high school days, Dragon Maine, cruising around in the car, my girlfriend Carla and I, we always had the Diver Down album, Van Halen on.
11: Sure.
3: That one we cranked up. And Jay Giles Band.
11: Oh, a little Freeze Frame?
3: Yeah. Jay Giles Band was huge that summer.
1: Are you thinking about, when you say Van Halen, California Girls?
3: Well,
1: the remake.
3: Whatever they had on that Diver Down album had a lot of, they did a lot of covers of a lot of their things. So, yeah. Just those, getting some great answers in at 35270, like Chicken Fried.
11: Oh.
3: Zach Brown Band.
11: Yep. Marvin with Summer Rain by Johnny Rivers.
3: Mike says Summer in the City. That's a good one.
11: Here's a Summer Breeze by Seals and Croft.
3: Ooh, that's a good one. See, one of those 70s ones. Yeah. Yep. How about Summer Rain by Johnny Rivers? Thanks to Marvin. He writes that one in. Did you say that already? I'm sorry.
11: Ricky, good morning, Ricky. Walking in the Sunshine by Roger Miller.
3: Oh, I'm not sure if I've heard that one, and I've heard a lot of Roger Miller with my dad.
11: Right. Mike in West Fargo, good morning. Summertime by Mungo Jerry.
3: Ooh, in the summertime, that's a good one. So songs that just make you think of summer.
11: Yeah, no doubt. Keep them coming in. Our Adventure Art Tech Sub is open at 35270. Twins and Red Hawks in action last night. Boy, a huge trade in the NBA going on. Lots of sports. We've got an early look coming up next.
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11: 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So you woke up this morning and you learned that the big NBA saga of the Greek freak Giannis Antetokounmpo.
3: Yeah, we'll wait for Jack to pronounce that one.
11: That's right. He's headed to Miami. He is going to be playing for the Miami Heat. And when the dust settled, the Minnesota Timberwolves have moved forward Julius Randle to the Brooklyn Nets, and that was in a three-team trade. And I guess at the end of the day, the Wolves
6: going to sign their forward Ayu Dosunmu to a five-year, $112 million contract. So a lot of stuff going on in the NBA. But the bottom line is the Greek Freak going to Miami. Julius Randle is no longer a Minnesota Timberwolf.
3: I find it interesting that as soon as it hits midnight, boom, there they go. Because today was the first day of the draft, right?
6: Yeah, the NBA draft starts tonight. Yep. Yeah. So teams making some moves ahead of the NBA draft, right? Hey, speaking of boom, Robbie D, the Minnesota Twins hosting the LA Dodgers, and Shohei Ohtani putting on a show.
7: And he swings and cracks this one deep into the night, and that is a leadoff home run, number 6 of the year, number 30 of his career. Shohei Ohtani giving the fans a treat. And those in Dodger blue are on their feet, saluting a leadoff home run from Shohei Ohtani.
3: Not only can he pitch.
6: Yeah, I know.
3: he can do it all.
6: But Minnesota's Byron Buxton in the first inning says, I've got an answer to that.
7: Swung on and hit a ton. High fly ball, deep center field. Pajes to the wall. He leaps, can't get it. It's gone, a home run. And Buxton matches Ohtani with a first inning blast of his own.
3: Oh, yeah? Watch this.
6: Right. And then the problem was the Twins just got two other hits in the entire night. Mm-hmm. The Dodgers get a sixth inning home run from Freddie Freeman. They beat the Twins by a score of 2-1. Hey, meanwhile, Newman Outdoor Field last night. Wow, what a beautiful night for some baseball. Jack Michaels on the call. Colby Kizer, the young man, settled in. You know, a lot of pregame chatter about his high ERA. And as Chris Coast was saying, just go out there and give us some innings, and he did that. 7 1/3 innings, just 2 runs, his best start of the season for Colby Kizer, and helping them out at the plate last night.
8: The 0-2 driven high in the air to left field. This ball hit a ton. It is back. It is gone. Marge tracking down Brian Fuentes, a 3-run home run over the left field wall, and the Red Hawks have a 5-1 lead.
6: Yeah, 5-2 would be the final. FM Redhawks get a nice win. They will look for their third straight win tonight. They host the Lincoln Salt Dogs, game 2 of that series. Bring your ears with you to the ballpark. 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Let's settle the scoreboard before we get out of here. UND Hockey lands a couple of Twins. Yeah, Liam and Marcus Ruck. They are the top 2 scorers in the Canadian Major Junior Hockey League, playing for Medicine Hat Tigers in the WHL. Both expected to be taken in this week's draft, and then would be planning to join the Fighting Hawks in the fall of 2027. UND football landing Grand Forks Red River's Max Mananusa. He is also in the 2027 recruiting class. His mom, Tiffany Pudens, his dad, Mike, both UND Hall of Famers. So easy to see that happen.
3: It's funny how it runs in the family.
6: Yeah, yep. Love that. Hey, speaking of UND, they have named Ryan Powell as the Senior Associate Athletic Director for External Operations. He comes back to UND after spending 8 years as the Assistant Commissioner for the Summit League. And in the College World Series, Oklahoma wins with a 13-2 victory over North Carolina. The Tar Heels and former NDSU star Jake Schaffner had 2 more hits. But again, Oklahoma wins the College World Series 2-1 in a 13-2 victory. So tonight, once again, Twins and the Red Hawks. 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
1: What?
6: So the Milwaukee Bucks have sent the Greek Freak to Miami. Is this something that you were afraid of?
1: Not really. I was expecting it. They blew their opportunity to, you know, they won one title with him, and they quite frankly should have won more, but that's how it goes. They just didn't build a team around him, so I think they did the right thing, and I think he deserves to play on the team that has a shot at the title. So, no, it did not surprise you. Yes, I'm going to miss him. I think he's a fantastic player, but he was going nowhere with the Bucks.
6: Yeah. Yeah,
1: I have, the Bucks are kind of rotten right now.
6: I haven't digested what they got in return.
1: I haven't either. No, I heard they got a bunch.
6: Yeah, Tyler Harrow, Kello Whale, Jimmy Jacksquez, Kasperis. Mm-hmm. Yeah, I'll butcher some more names here if you just keep me on the mic. Yeah.
1: they probably got the coaching staff too. Yeah. I mean, maybe the ownership. Who knows?
6: Yeah. Right.
1: Yeah, the whole bunch. Well, you know, he deserves a lot. So I mean, in terms of return value.
6: Well, for sure. So. Yeah, but there's only one Greek Freak.
1: Mm-hmm.
6: You know,
1: heck of a talent.
6: Yep.
1: Yeah, I think he's not as young as he used to be. None of us are. I think he's past 30 now.
3: Wasn't he with him for what, like 13 years?
1: Oh, quite a bit. Yeah. I think he's in his early 30s now, and you know, in basketball life, you don't have that many more years of prime.
6: Right. Right. And I'm going to be curious what, you know, with the Timberwolves, moving out Julius Randle, what they replace him with. But we'll find, NBA draft is tonight, so we'll find out, I guess.
1: Oh, sure. Yep. So they are definitely getting rid of Randle?
6: Yeah, Julius Randle is going.
1: That's a definite.
6: Yep.
1: Okay.
6: Yep. But.
1: What?
6: All of that is nothing compared. Nothing. Doesn't hold a candle to the 552 haiku for you.
1: Well,
6: and Stu.
1: Well, it's kind of the highlight of my day, so I kind of like to bask in the afterglow of this. Because once I'm done with this, there's really nothing else for me to look forward to all day long.
6: Yeah, it's hard.
1: The same
6: to
1: goes
6: follow.
1: For a lot of our listeners. I mean, we kind of peak early here.
6: Mm-hmm, right.
1: And then after that, I mean, what is there?
6: Yeah.
1: Well, we'll try to keep people on the up and up here.
6: Please,
1: are you ready?
6: Do what you can.
1: Okay.
6: With what you got.
1: Robbie, you'll love this one.
3: All right, hit me.
1: Signs of winter, man.
3: Wait a minute. Wait a minute. I'm going to stop you right now.
6: I got you.
1: That's the rest of my haiku. I did the rest of my syllables laughing.
3: Yeah.
6: He's mine. I got him.
3: No. We discussed this last week, Tom. You're falling under his
6: The transition
3: spell.
6: Is complete.
1: I know. I've been beaten. I've been browbeaten.
3: Is that it then? It's just laughing after you say that?
1: That's my syllable. No.
3: Okay, yep.
1: Although it could very well.
3: It should be.
6: You thought Bruce Jenner to Caitlyn Jenner was something. Look at this. Too Tall Tom. Come over to my side of the world.
1: Oh, my goodness. I'll start over again. I'll try to maintain myself here. Here we go.
6: Okay.
1: Signs of winter, man. Squirrels are gathering nuts.
6: In here.
1: Hang those Christmas lights!
3: Oh, my God.
1: Hang those Christmas lights.
6: Oh, spike.
1: Otherwise, my other last line would have been, Doug would have loved this one more, start the snowblowers!
3: Okay. I'm going to start just leaving the room when the haiku comes on. I just can't take this anymore.
6: Love is in the air.
1: You know, the tone of the haiku has taken a 180 here. Yep. I don't know where. Yep.
3: Yeah, what's your deal? You're stronger than that.
1: I'm going to try to fight
3: You're
1: back.
3: You're better than that.
6: Love conquers hate, Robbie.
3: Yeah,
6: love.
1: I'm going to do my best,
3: whatever,
1: Robbie.
3: Whatever. Oh, yeah.
1: I can't promise anything, but I'm going to promise to try to change the subject tomorrow.
3: Yeah, all right. Do the weather, will you?
6: I love you, man.
1: I don't think I can.
3: Okay, I will.
1: Where was I? Okay, we got some showers and thunder showers moving in from the west. Nothing severe. But where they happen to land, there could be some pretty decent rainfall totals for a short period of time. So one such system moving in from just northeast of Jamestown to northwest of Valley City, pushing eastward. Other areas of moderate rain in the Devil's Lake Basin. So, yeah, we're going to have areas of showers and thunderstorms in the morning. Then they'll scatter out or come to an end for a while and regroup this afternoon, hit and miss showers and thunderstorms once again this afternoon. Mostly cloudy sky overall through the day. There'll be some afternoon sun, though. 77 south-southeast winds will become a west-northwest 7 to 19. Hit and miss showers and storms end in the evening tonight. 56 and tomorrow, partly sunny, breezy. 71, cooling off. Northwest wind 14 to 28. Hit miss showers and thundershowers possible tomorrow, especially as you go north and east. Then for Thursday, partly sunny, low near 50, high near 76. So for the KFGO picnic, it looks pretty good. There could be a stray shower way up north, but I don't think that'll happen here. But we won't have total sunshine. Friday, partly sunny, breezy, chance for showers, another system moving in, high 76. And then Saturday and Sunday, partly to mostly cloudy, windy, chance for showers and thunderstorms, 81 to 87 for the high for the weekend. So at least it's going to warm up at that time. Currently, though, as I mentioned, those showers and thunderstorms rolling eastward. We have a mostly cloudy sky, southeast winds at 10, 61 in Moorhead, 63 at the airport, and 61 at the KFGO Weather Cave.
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6: 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Here's Nate Cohn with a look at your news headlines. Good morning, Nate.
13: Good morning. A couple of the stories we're following in the KFGO News Center. A Moorhead man has changed his plea in a deadly downtown Fargo assault case. A federal judge says the U.S. Justice Department overstepped its authority when it subpoenaed Governor Tim Walz and other Minnesota leaders during an investigation. And several health insurers are proposing double-digit premium increases for plans sold through MinSure in 2027. And Minnesota continues to rank among the top states for Lyme disease cases. We're following those stories and more in the KFGO News Center.
6: Thank you very much, Nate. KFGO time is 5:57. 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Contact Pipers today.
14: With your Ag News, I'm Farm and Ranch Director Sarah Heinrich. U.S. retail meat sales climbed to a record $112 billion in 2025 as consumers continued prioritizing protein and fresh meat purchases despite higher grocery prices. According to the 2026 Power of Meat report released by the Meat Institute and FMI, the Food Industry Association. The annual report found meat sales rose 6.8% from the previous year while pound sales increased 2%. Fresh meat sales reached nearly $80 billion. Led by beef, chicken, and pork. Researchers said younger shoppers, including millennials and Gen Z consumers, helped drive growth. Nicole Wardner with the North Dakota Beef Commission.
15: Yeah, I think that is a Gen Z kind of driven or a younger millennial type of driven trend that we're seeing, but also this whole societal change that we have. There are a lot of older Gen Xers, there's a lot of older millennials that are looking to try and extend their longevity, and they know that protein is going to help them maintain the muscle mass that they already have and help them to stay healthier. We have a lot of research that comes out that we have been able to publish and show that beef and red meat in general keep everybody's health at a higher level than if you revert back to more of a processed food diet. And so we are seeing this trend, and it is a huge movement, and it probably could be equated to what was in the 90s when we saw the low-fat, no-fat trend. Now, that's not saying that consumers are all wanting to have a no-fat or a high-fat protein product. They do still want to have some marbling, but there is still a market for very lean red meat, and beef still has lots of options for people who are watching fat intake.
14: The report found 77% of consumers view meat and poultry as part of a healthy diet, while more than 90% said protein is important in their food choices. Industry groups said shoppers increasingly value meat for nutrition, convenience, and taste. The report also noted that nearly all U.S. households purchased meat in 2025, and consumers averaged more than 56 meat shopping trips during the year. With your Ag News, I'm Farm and Ranch Director Sarah Heinrich. 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
2: ABC News. I'm Sherry Preston. Progress in peace talks with Iran. The Trump administration now saying Iran has agreed to allow inspectors from the UN's nuclear agency into the country. That promise, however, was also a part of the deal with Iran reached under the Obama administration, which President Trump tore up. Here's ABC's Steve Gagnard.
17: Some sort of an international body that may begin to at least provide some of the information that's been missing, frankly, for months, if not years. And then it's going to be a decision by the intelligence community about, are the Iranians pushing beyond what eventually will be agreed to?
2: There are changes on the way in the intelligence community, sources tell ABC News. The new acting director of national intelligence, Bull Pulte, has started laying people off. The House could vote as soon as today on a housing reform package that passed the Senate with bipartisan support, one part of it banning Wall Street investors from buying up single-family homes. Europe is roasting, with much of the continent expecting temperatures in the mid-90s or higher for several days. This is ABC News. British Prime Minister Keir Starmer is leaving 10 Downing Street and quitting as the country's Labour Party leader and PM. ABC's James Longman in London has more on his tumultuous time in office.
18: Basically, there are two big things wrong with Keir Starmer. The first, his personality, I'm sorry to say, just hasn't gelled with the British people, even in the speech he made outside Downing Street. And there was no emotion until right at the end when he spoke about his family, to be fair, and no direction to the government. Social services are broken. People don't feel like there's opportunity. There's a huge cost of living crisis. And the Labour Party, for most people in this country, is not a party that has any of the answers.
2: The mayor of Manchester, Andy Burnham, who has just been sworn in as a member of Parliament, is Starmer's likely replacement as Prime Minister. Prime Day is here. Amazon's summer sales event is likely to drive over $26 billion in spending, a 9% jump over last year. I'm Sherry Preston, ABC News.
19: Man, I love this place. I've been surfing here since I was a kid. Now, seeing my grandson out on the water, it means everything to me. Watching him and taking in the blue waves, the sea breeze, the blurry horizon?
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3: Into the KFGO News Center, Nate Cohen, good morning.
13: Hello.
3: Have you guys heard about Jonathan the Giant Tortoise?
6: Not yet.
13: No.
6: But I bet we're about to.
3: He is the world's oldest living animal.
6: Really?
3: Yeah, and he's been honored with the Guinness World Records Icon Award. Jonathan the Giant Tortoise was born around 1832. Isn't that amazing? 1832. He
13: well,
3: lives
13: America's
3: in...
13: America's a little older.
6: Yeah.
3: It's an animal. Is America an animal? I mean, you know.
6: Depends on, yeah.
3: Animal. Listen, Linda. Anyway, he lives in St. Helena, which is a remote island in the South Atlantic Ocean. He is the oldest turtle ever recorded also. And he's lived there at the residence of the governor since 1882.
13: How do they know how old he is? Well, did he tell them?
3: Well, no, but I think he's been recorded. You know, each governor, there's recorded information. Right. And they say even though he's lost his sight and smell, doctors said Jonathan is still healthy. And his DNA is being studied to see how he's been able to live for so long. Well, I mean, you're a turtle. All you do right. is kind of putz around.
6: I'm just thinking of turtle stew. That's all I got.
3: Yeah, my husband's had it before and it made him horribly sick. So.
6: Well, I wouldn't eat. What's this guy's name?
3: Jonathan,
6: yeah.
13: Jonathan.
3: Can we be amazed? Maybe. Can we just be amazed that this is amazing?
13: I'm amazed.
6: I'm in awe.
3: Okay.
13: Doug, can we get Game and Fish on a turtle trapping?
3: Sure.
6: Yeah.
3: Why not?
6: Yep.
13: There we go.
6: Yep.
3: You can't get this Game and Fish, though, because he wouldn't go there.
6: I wouldn't go there?
3: To a small island in the south. Right. Yeah.
6: Yeah, right. No. But I've got people that would.
3: You would,
6: yep.
3: Yeah.
6: Yep, I've got people that, not me.
13: Trap him.
3: Well, anyway, I thought it was a cool story. So,
13: I liked
3: there
13: it.
3: You go.
6: Yep, indeed.
13: Yeah. Yep. 61 degrees and cloudy. 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It's 6:05. I'm Nate Cowan. A Moorhead man has changed his pleas in a deadly downtown Fargo assault case. 20-year-old Tobias Walker pleaded guilty to manslaughter and aggravated assault in the death of 55-year-old John Pilcher of Fargo last summer. Police say Pilcher was attacked by Walker in the 300 block of North Broadway on August 3rd last year. It was on the same night as two separate fatal shootings in Fargo. Walker was initially jailed for aggravated assault, but charges were upgraded after Pilcher died. A jury trial that was set to start today has been canceled, and a sentencing hearing has yet to be scheduled. A statewide speaking tour this summer will take a closer look at some of Minnesota's largest fraud scandals. The Center of the American Experiment is hosting an hour-long presentation titled Minnesota Fraud, Follow the Money, Connect the Dots. That's happening in 20 cities across the state during June and July. The program will be led by policy fellow Bill Glahn, who has spent the past 4 years investigating fraud in state government programs. Organizers say the presentation will examine how taxpayer dollars intended to help vulnerable Minnesotans were allegedly diverted through fraud schemes, identify key players, and trace where the money ultimately ended up. A federal judge says the U.S. Justice Department overstepped its authority when it subpoenaed Governor Tim Walz and other Minnesota leaders during an investigation tied to criticism of federal immigration policies tied to Operation Metro Surge. Hamline University political scientist David Schultz says the ruling focused heavily on states' rights.
4: The judge invoked the principle of federalism, or the 10th Amendment, and said that the federal government cannot force states to do certain things, especially when it's motivated by partisan or political considerations.
13: Schultz says the decision could serve as an important precedent in the future in future disputes between state governments and Washington. A 23-year-old motorcyclist was seriously injured in a crash with a tractor Monday afternoon near Osakis in central Minnesota. The Douglas County Sheriff's Office says Cade Woods was attempting to pass a tractor when it turned left into a driveway. The motorcycle struck the tractor's front tire. Woods was thrown from the bike and flown by LifeLink to St. Cloud Hospital with serious but non-life-threatening injuries. The tractor driver, a 22-year-old man, was not injured. 61 degrees, Fargo-Moorhead. 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
13: 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Several health insurers are proposing double-digit premium increases for plans sold through MinSure in 2027.
22: New filings with the Minnesota Department of Commerce show requested increases ranging from about 10 to 13%, depending on the insurer. The proposals have not yet been approved by state regulators. Insurers point to rising medical costs, including higher spending on prescription drugs and increased demand for healthcare services. Final rate decisions are expected later this year.
13: That's reporter Tasha Radel. Minnesota continues to rank among the top states for Lyme disease cases, and health experts are urging people to stay vigilant outdoors this summer. Dr. David Pearson with the University of Minnesota Medical School says deer ticks can be found almost anywhere, including backyards, making awareness and prevention critical. Lyme disease can lead to serious complications affecting the joints, nervous system, and heart if left untreated. Pearson says early detection is key, and most cases can be successfully treated with a short course of oral antibiotics. He advises people check for ticks after spending time outdoors and watch for the telltale ring-shaped rash that develops around a bite. Headed into the KFGO Weather Center. 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What color Christmas lights are you going to hang on the house today?
1: Oh, multicolored. You better believe the flashing kind, you know. It'll get everybody in the ho-ho-ho spirit. You know, it's that time of year. We should all just start getting ready. But, you know, if you're not going to be doing that, you have to dodge some showers and thunderstorms during the daytime today. They will be around for a while this morning. 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No cost, just savings, Northwest Tire. Showers and thunderstorms closing in on the valley right now from the west. A line of them from the Devil's Lake Basin arcing through northeast North Dakota, just west of Grand Forks and through the Mayville-Portland area, and then just pushing into the Valley City area. And from there, south and southwestward, there has been, no severe weather with this activity. It's just pushing on through, and we will continue to watch that. And as we move into and through the morning, it'll scatter out or end, and then perhaps redevelop this afternoon as there'll be enough instability left over and some moisture. So showers and thunderstorms scattered about again this afternoon. Otherwise, mostly cloudy sky throughout much of the day. South-southeast winds will become west-northwest, 7 to 19. High temperature 77. Hit and miss showers and storms end in the evening tonight. Otherwise, partly cloudy, low 56. And tomorrow, partly sunny, breezy, scattered showers and thundershowers, about 71. The wind will be northwest at 14 to 28. And then for Thursday, partly sunny, high 76. Any chances for rain, minimal as it may be, will be much further north and northeast. Friday, partly sunny and breezy, chance for showers, high near 76. And then Saturday and Sunday, partly to mostly cloudy, windy, chance for showers and thunderstorms, highs from 81 to about 87 degrees. And so at least the good news is it warms up just in time for the weekend. Out there right now, as I already mentioned, those showers and thunderstorms moving eastward. We have a southeast wind at 10. 61 in Moorhead, 62 at the airport, cloudy, and 64 at the KFGO Weather Cave.
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2: What's your favorite item to put on the grill? Nicole Wardner with the North Dakota Beef Commission has some grilling ideas that offer great taste without breaking the bank.
10: There's still a lot of demand out there for beef and a lot of demand for premium cuts like ribeyes and tenderloins. However, sirloin's kind of seeing a surge because it still is delicious. It's got a huge, strong, beefy flavor to it. But also, it meets a lot of pocketbooks.
2: Wardner says ground beef is still the number one popular choice.
10: We are still Hamburger Nation. And 60% of what we eat as Americans is ground beef. And whether that's through a hamburger, which is most of it, we're in grilling season. A hamburger is easy to throw on the grill. It's quick and it's fast and it's delicious. You can dress it up any way that you want to. But we know that that's our chicken breast. You can make it any flavor that you want. You can have the variety or the versatility that you want or need, whether it's a hot dish, whether it's a potluck item, whether it's a meatball or a kebab. It can be whatever it needs to be.
2: Once again, that's Nicole Wardner with the North Dakota Beef Commission. With your Ag News, I'm Farm and Ranch Director Sarah Heinrich from the Enterprise Sales Ag Studio for the Mighty 790 and 104.7 KFGO.
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14: Tuesday it is. Hi, everybody.
3: Hi.
14: Hi, everybody.
3: What's new?
14: Oh, boy, I'll tell you, a flurry of last night. And I started seeing the NBA, you know, you guys talked about day one of the draft today and, you know, two-day draft in the NBA and probably going to draft a lot of guys you don't know. A little different than the NFL. You know, you might have an idea and it could be quarterback rich. You talk about how the different of the drafts are. And, you know, the NBA has its flavor, but if you don't lock in and follow a lot of college basketball or the European scene, you know, you'd be like, oh, I'm not sure who that dude is. You know, whereas

0: Yeah, but I had a cold one at about 11 o'clock last night.
1: That means you need a bun.
0: By the time I get to the dogs, they're not as quite fresh as, you know, they were, you know, they're good, but, you know, they've been sitting around for a few hours.
1: You know, one of the things that I love, and it's Twins and Redhawks, because, folks, you need to listen to the pregame because you learn a lot. So on the Twins, they were talking about, you know, this Dodgers team, yeah, it's all-star, but even the best teams in baseball are going to lose 60 games.
0: Yeah.
1: So it's not like, you know, you're going to play the Dodgers and you don't have a chance.
0: Right.
1: And the Redhawks pregame, you and Chris Coast were talking about starting pitcher Colby Kizer, whose ERA is higher.
0: 14.4. There's that a couple of, you know, yeah.
1: And you're just like, you don't get back down to a 4 or 3 ERA in one inning. You just go out there each inning, get a couple outs, get a couple more outs, and just chew away, and sure enough.
0: And that's what happened last night, and you're right, and as Chris talked about, yeah, if your ERA is over 14, you know, that means you obviously you've had some short innings where you've given up a lot of runs, and then unless you've got to continue to, you know, pitch 6 innings of two-run ball and 7 innings of two-run ball, and you'll see that whittle itself down, and
1: right.
0: That's it. I like it when the stars show out. You know, I don't know, you know, people dropping money there for the Dodgers Twins. So good for them, you know, because you got Shohei Ohtani, you know, you got Byron Buxton, I mean, the star, Freddie Freeman. And in this game, there were 3 combined runs. I'll play a couple for you. First inning.
2: Ohtani swings, hammers one, deep right field, gone. Leadoff home run number 30 in the career of Shohei Ohtani.
0: Unicorn. And, you know, he gives them what they want, you know, and then it's just... You can't throw
3: it
0: off.
3: It sounded like everybody was happy they got to see that last night.
0: Right. Yeah, they already gained that Shohei Ohtani.
3: Yep.
0: And if people are tired of hearing, don't be. You're going to hear that for a while. Again, we talked about Robbie Doug and I talked about this yesterday. We are living in a time where there's not another person that does what he does. You know, he's going to be throwing tomorrow. And he's like Little League. Remember, your best guy hit any pitch?
1: Yep.
0: You don't see that in the big leagues. Well, but the Twins got a superstar of their own.
2: 2-1 pitch, a swing, a high fly ball. Left center field and deep. This one carrying back to the track, to the wall. Paez no play. Byron Buxton with a first inning home run.
0: Hey, we're tied at 1. So you got Ohtani homers for the Dodgers, Buxton homers for the Twins. Again, yeah, this is what I paid money to come and watch. Listen to. Got the 2 superstars homering. Yeah, Dodgers have a guy named Freddie Freeman.
2: Freeman swings, hits a high drive, center field. Buxton looking up, and this ball is gone. A home run.
0: That's it. There's your runs.
3: You know what, though? I mean, what 2-1.
0: 2-1.
3: I mean, you can't. Yeah. That's not that bad.
0: 2-1. And again... Ohtani and Freeman for the Dodgers, Buxton for the Twins. What is this, a video game?
1: Nope.
0: And yeah, you're right. And to Twins fall, Derek Shelton recaps a loss.
4: It was a well-played game all around, defensively on both sides. I thought Zebby did a good job. He left the changeup up, you know, to maybe the greatest player of our generation. And he hit a homer, and then, you know, Freddie got a ball. But overall, I thought he did a really good job. I thought we pitched really well. We held a really powerful offense kind of at bay, and we hit some balls hard, just we couldn't find any holes.
0: Yeah, snaps a couple-game win streak for the Twins, so be it. Happens. You know who else lost? Cleveland lost last night, so you don't lose any ground. It would have been nice to win and gain ground, but you didn't lose any. Joe Ryan. It's Joe Ryan's supermarket, but the cucumber department...
1: We have a cucumber department.
3: Okay.
0: Do we even have a Joe Albertsons within the listening audience?
1: Mm-hmm.
0: It's Joe Albertsons.
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0: Commercials that stick in your, you know, songs are earworms or earwigs or termites or whatever you call it that stay in your head.
1: Right.
0: Commercials are for me because I listen to a lot.
3: I know. And what does it say when you wake up? Your alarm goes off and you wake up and there's a jingle in your head.
0: Right. Right.
3: What is that?
0: And usually it's plop, plop, fizz, fizz.
1: By Earl in my head. What's that saying?
3: What is that?
0: Wow.
1: I woke up and I'm like, goodbye, Earl. No.
0: Isn't that a, I can't phrase it, but the movie Step Brothers, when the Will Ferrell, you know, if it's not for kids. There's some language in it, but they're 40-year-old men living with their parents, and they're in, like, twin beds, and she goes to wake them up in the morning because they need to find jobs. You know, they can't just sit there And what was Will Ferrell like? Oh, I'll stab you, Superman. He goes, what are you dreaming about? Make him Earl. Fargo and Redhawks last night opening up a series with the

0: Consult Dogs at two divisional games. The Red Hawks, Tripp Clark, had a two-run single in the bottom of the first inning. Take a 2-0 lead. Later, Brian Fuentes, sitting with Brian in the clubhouse after his went, Brian, what pitch was that? Because that was an 0-2 pitch. I really saw it. Well, here's what it was.
1: The 0-2, driven high in the air to left field. This ball hit a ton. It is back, it is back, it is gone, Marge! Track it down! Brian Fuentes, a three-run home run over the left field wall, and the Red Hawks have a 5-1 lead.
0: Game pretty clean, Robbie and Doug. The Doug had mentioned Colby Kizer, you know, Sabika. Good morning, Sabika. Good to have you with us. I have cousins in Sabika.
2: So it's a fun place to get there, but Colby is like my wife's triple-double second cousin.
0: You're related. Yeah, you're 6 degrees and two cousins removed from Colby Kizer.
2: You know what really threw me for a loop last night, Jack?
0: What do you got?
2: Was hearing Jake Jelly hit on the home run. Yeah. I'm glad I didn't cheer for it.
0: Well, and right, like, attaboy, Jake. So here's the Jake Jelly, East Grand Forks, you know, Minnesota Crookston. It was a Red Hawk, and then, you know, it went over to the Frontier League, and then was a Red Hawk again, get him back. So Jake Jelly's a Red Hawk this year, and hitting some bombs, and then whenever I talked to Jake, so he's kind of, like Doug said, he's a Red Hawk. You're so used to cheering for him. Well, the Red Hawks moved him to the Paddleheads in Missoula, the Pioneer League there, and before you think he could even play, Lincoln Salt Dogs went, Jake Jelly, we'll make a trade. We'll bring him to Lincoln. So they trade for Jake Jelly, and he goes to Lincoln, so he's a Red Hawk. Not long ago. Then he goes to Lincoln. Homer's like in his first weekend. They love him in Lincoln. His first return trip to Fargo Moorhead against his old team.
2: Yeah.
0: Homer. So,
3: thank you.
0: That's it. Colby Kizer, first win of the year, 7-3, 2 runs, strikeout 5. Mason Pelio got the save, and the Red Hawks win 5-2. Probably buried the lead, as you talked about, with the flurry of activity. So, Giannis Antetokounmpo and Bobby Portis. We've been talking so much about the Bucks moving Giannis. And where's it going to be? Even a lot of Wolves fans are like, ooh, it'd be a nice fit for the Timberwolves. Match him up with Ant Edwards. So everybody's dreaming about where he's going to go. Well, the Bucks are, that's the franchise, the icon. Giannis Antetokounmpo and Bobby Portis are the Miami Heat for Tyler Hero, Khalil Ware, Jaime Jaquez Jr., Kasperis Jakusjonas.
3: We got a lot of Greek players.
0: Yeah.
3: Wow.
0: The rule of the trade was at least two Grecian players needed. No. Like I said, in the NBA, you get some of it. But the big news is, obviously, Antetokounmpo is going to Miami. And Bam Adebayo, who had a big point. So he'll match up with him. So Miami just got a little stronger. And this is, you know, Miami, every now and then, old Miami Heat, they find a way to, you know, remember Pat Riley? They find a way to make moves that bolster their team.
3: To heat it up?
0: Yeah, that's right. And Tyler Hero, H-E-R-R-O, great ball player. If I'm not mistaken, he's from, like, Greenfield, Wisconsin. I was just in that suburb of Milwaukee. So he's going back kind of home in him. So that's that. Then, no longer do you see that. You probably saw this kind of slip through the old ticker tape and the thing. The Timberwolves were busy last night. They're preparing for the NBA draft. They've shipped out Julius Randle, and it's part of a three-team deal with Chicago and Brooklyn. So the Wolves are sending Julius Randle and the 28th overall pick in the draft to Brooklyn. The Brooklyn Nets are sending Nick Claxton to Chicago, while the Wolves end up with the Nets' 33rd overall pick. And I think Mo Gay also is going to be a Wolf, a lengthy ball player. So it's kind of a three-team swap and deal with some picks.
2: Julius didn't perform that well in the playoffs.
0: No.
2: But the Timberwolves, arguably one of the two or three best teams in the Western Conference. And now what do you have to show without Julius Randle?
0: You have, they also don't have a first-round pick currently now, don't they? They own a pair of second-round picks. But with this deal,
2: So there's going to be another deal.
0: Yeah. Well, okay. You know, they get a... They shift around a couple. They get a couple of second round picks, number 33 and 59. We'll see how they fill in that. And they extend Ayo Dosunmu yesterday to a 5-year, $112 million contract. So Randall, what, at times, Randall, bowl in a china closet, boy, really good. But then the ball got sticky in his hands and maybe wouldn't go. And, you know, you got to make deals. You got to make moves. I don't know if this, you know, you're right.
2: It really leaves me thinking, okay, then what's the next domino? Because
0: yeah.
2: There's got to be something else.
0: Yeah, again, they're structuring contracts, they're positioning themselves for drafts, they're seeing what their team will look like. The Wolves have some youth on their team. Julius Randle served a purpose at times when he was on. He was terrific at times. You know, getting rebounds and knocking shots down. But we'll see how this thing flows. We've got to love the NBA right before the draft, these deals going on. Antetokounmpo, the big one. The Wolves inking up Osemu to a five-year deal. They liked how that is. Remember, they acquired him with Chicago and shipping Julius Randle out. UND Hockey, I heard you talk about Liam and Marcus Ruck. They've inked them the top two scorers in the Canadian Major Junior Hockey. They play for the Medicine Hat Tigers.
2: Love
0: WHL,
2: that.
0: Both expect to be taken in this week's NHL draft. UND will also have probably two guys in the top five taken in the draft this week. Now, where they side, they'll just be part of that team. UND football, Grand Forks, Red River, Max Manassa. Yeah, Mike Manassa, former D coordinator, and good man. My mom, Tiffany Pudens, was a tremendous basketball player. So Max has committed to join the 27 class, so pretty good right there. And I got a text yesterday from Ryan Powell. We have nicknames for each other. I'm like Joel Heitkamp with Ryan, with RP there, and I can't say it over the air. It's kind of one of those, hey, blah, blah. And anyway, he goes, hey, getting back together. And I didn't know what his text meant. I thought maybe he's, you know, I'm going to see him in Sioux Falls,
2: right,
0: where the Red Hawks are there, because he lives in Sioux Falls, and he's with the Summit League now. And I'm like, oh. And then I realize, oh, Ryan's coming back to Grand Forks. He's going to be the oversee the external operation. So Ryan Powell, good guy, returns to you. Everybody's shuffling positions before we go on. Hey, what's in store for Game 2 tonight, the Twins and the Dodgers? Find out on KFGO. What's in store tonight? Remembering fireworks night at the ballpark tonight. Mm-hmm. Derek Hanson throwing out the first pitch.
3: Fun.
0: Come on out and see the Barnesville Bender. We've heard a lot about the Emmons County Bender. And the
2: Barnesville Bender is a little different.
0: And the Breckenridge Breaker.
3: Is that what we called it?
0: I don't know. We could give a name.
3: Other than Hurry Up, Robbie.
0: We'll give a name, Robbie.
2: Jack, one last note that I didn't get to put in the early morning sports is the North American Hockey League is expanding.
0: Well, the NHL with the NHL. Bismarck Bobcats.
2: Right.
0: And
2: and Billings is adding a team.
0: Huh?
2: And the Billings nickname, Robbie, you're going to love this.
0: Oh, can we? Oh, next hour. Okay, go ahead.
2: You want it now or you want to wait?
3: Makes no diff to me.
0: I love to dangle a carrot. Yep. No, go ahead. Go ahead.
2: The
0: go
2: Billings
0: ahead.
2: Cattle Punchers.
0: No. Oh, wow. We should have waited because we would have guessed that.
2: Idaho Falls Spud Kings.
0: Oh. The Cattle Punchers?
2: The Billings Cattle Punchers. Coming in 2026.
0: Hold on, Billings PETA's online.
3: Right.
0: We'll have more. No, I think it's catching. Can't wait to see the T-shirts.
3: All right.
0: We'll see you next hour.
3: Thanks, Jack.
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3: Good morning, Nate.
5: Good morning.
3: So here's a scary statistic for you two.
2: Uh-oh.
3: Americans lose an estimated $165 billion a year to the annoyance economy, basically known as everyday interactions like dealing with spam, robocalls, hidden fees, insurance claims, and subscription cancellations.
2: Ouch.
3: That's a lot of money.
5: That is a lot of money.
2: $165 billion.
3: Annoyance economy. Yep.
2: I don't like hidden fees.
3: Huh.
5: Nope.
2: I actually don't like visible fees.
3: I'm right?
5: Not, yeah, does anybody like any fees?
3: Yeah, right. Those are all annoying.
2: Mm-hmm.
5: Yeah.
2: No doubt. That's fair. No doubt.
5: It's cloudy, 62 degrees, 6:33 KFGO News Time. I'm Nate Cohn. The U.S. Senate overwhelmingly approved what supporters are calling the most significant housing legislation in nearly two decades. The package includes provisions championed by Minnesota Senator Tina Smith aimed at increasing housing supply and lowering costs. Among them is the Rural Housing Service Reform Act, which updates federal rural housing programs and is expected to help preserve affordability housing for roughly 400,000 families nationwide. North Dakota Senator Kevin Cramer.
6: Well, for generations, right, achieving the American dream was symbolized by owning a home. And it's become increasingly out of reach for many Americans, largely because there's just not enough homes. There's a supply shortage in the communities across our country. So the 21st Century Road to Housing Act is going to help millions of Americans become homeowners.
5: Senator John Hoeven.
7: Housing is one of the biggest needs that we face, not only in North Dakota, but across the country. So this legislation is all about making more housing more affordable.
5: The legislation also includes restrictions designed to limit large corporate investors from purchasing single-family homes. The Fargo City Commission voted 4-1 to select the Fargo Civic Center as the site of the new convention center. The approved plan will transform the existing Civic Center into a convention center. The city will finance its construction with a development team financing the construction of a 100-room hotel. Fargo's Skyway will connect the new center to the new hotel and existing hotels, as well as a city-owned parking garage. Construction could start this year, with completion targeted for 2029. 2 years ago, voters authorized an additional 3% lodging tax to fund the convention center. And a Horace man has changed his plea to guilty for manslaughter and the shooting death of his girlfriend at their apartment last November. 21-year-old Derek Lobo also pleaded guilty to child neglect. Aggravated assault and reckless endangerment charges were dropped. 23-year-old Sakina Kadi was killed by a gunshot. Lobo left the apartment after the shooting and went to a nearby clinic seeking help. His 2-year-old daughter was still in the apartment when deputies arrived. A sentencing date for Lobo has not been scheduled. 62 degrees at the KFGO studios. 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
5: Cloudy KFGO News Time, 6:36. Minnesota is in the top 10 of Lyme disease cases caused by deer ticks. Dr. David Pearson from the University of Minnesota Medical School says tick bites can happen almost anywhere.
10: A lot of it is awareness, right? And awareness from folks when you're going out for walks, and you know, it doesn't even have to be through the woods. I have deer ticks that are in my backyard. So, I mean, they're anywhere where
11: you're going outside, you have that potential risk. So you do need to think about
10: taking some of those steps to reduce the risk of getting those ticks on you.
5: Pearson says early treatments with oral antibiotics can cure most bites and avoid serious complications of Lyme disease. President Trump's planned visit to Medora July 1st is forcing a change of plans for thousands of theatergoers. More than 2,000 tickets to the Medora musical have been canceled for shows on June 28th and the 30th, as well as July 1st. The president is slated to open the new Theodore Roosevelt State Library. The foundation says logistical challenges surrounding the historic event force the disruption. Affected fans can get a full refund or receive double their tickets for a future show in the 2026 or 27 seasons. And the Superior National Forest is seeking public feedback on a proposed change to the Boundary Waters Canoe Area Wilderness Permit Cancellation Policy. Reporter Ashley Byrd.
12: Forest officials say the goal is to return unused permits to the system sooner, giving families, school groups, and other visitors a better chance to plan trips. Under the proposal, permit holders would get partial refunds for cancellations made well in advance, while last-minute cancellations would forfeit deposits. At Superior National Forest, nearly 40% of permits reserved when sales opened in 2025 went unused.
5: Headed into the KFGO Weather Center. 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See, a band of showers on the radar. Is that going to make its way to Fargo?
13: Yeah, it's on the way. It's coming our way. And yeah, it'll probably be pushing into the area probably in the next hour or so. And it's pushing eastward. There has been nothing, you know, severe or anything like that associated with it. Just some showers and thunder showers pushing over toward the east. And there could be some moderate rainfall totals with it as it pushes our way. So, you know, a little rainfall and some folks could still use some moisture. So that isn't a terrible thing. That'll be pushing east along a warm front. After that, there'll be a little break, and there could be some redevelopment during the afternoon. So mostly cloudy areas of showers and thunderstorms this morning, scattered showers and thunderstorms in the afternoon, about 77 for the high, and south-southeast winds will turn more west-northwest at 7 to 19. Scattered showers, storms end in the evening, down to 56 tonight. Partly cloudy tomorrow, partly sunny, breezy, 71. That wind northwest, more noticeable at 14 to 28. There will be some scattered showers and thundershowers around tomorrow, mainly north and east. We'll talk more about that and look into the upcoming weekend with the Cape Call coming up soon. Right now, we do have that area of showers and thunderstorms approaching from the west, a cloudy sky. It's currently 62 at the KFGO Weather Cave.
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0: Good morning, 641. It's the Morning Crew. It's Doug, Robbie, and our friend Lars Knobloch from Nordic Inspection. Good morning, Lars.
1: Good morning.
2: Lars, I work in a world where I love lists, like things to do. You got to do this, this, this, and this, and you can check those off. So when it comes to someone buying a home, if you had a top 10 or a top 5 or a list of things that you should be focused on and should be looking at when buying a house.
3: I think lists are good.
2: Yep.
3: It keeps you organized and keeps you on track. I'd say one thing would be, number one, to attend a first-time home buyers class. That is something that gives you tremendous value and experience, actually, and some knowledge about the process and what to do and what not to do, both from you know, the whole process of finding the home, you know, with the realtor, to the lending, to the home inspection, mm-hmm. title company closing, all of that. Really, really valuable. I feel like a lot of people don't see and feel the value that comes with this until after they're done with the process.
0: There's a lot of things to home buying that people don't understand, especially when you are dealing with, like, say, the title company and all of that. You're like, what does this mean? So, yes, that class is
2: beneficial. Do we still have in-person home buyer classes, or is everything virtual?
3: You know, there has been a lot of classes over the years. Right now, as far as I know, that only one that is put on consistently is the one that is put on in our office, in our shop. The next one is on July 14th at 5:30. This is a 3.5-hour class with a home inspector, a lender, a realtor, and a credit attorney.
0: And it's only one time.
3: That is only one time.
0: One time.
3: And
0: that's all it's
3: going to
0: take.
3: We're really nailing it down to, you know, narrowing it down to, like, the essence. There's no fluff with this class.
0: Sure.
3: So I think that's one. Another one is to hire a realtor that you trust, hire a lender that you trust. Finding someone that you know that will work for you, that will do what's best for you, and someone you have a good connection with, good relationship with, someone that are you know, experienced, I think is a really, really important thing, and that is for any home buyer. Another one is, so don't max out your budget. It's like, set your budget and then stick to it. Right, like right now, people are it's competitive. There's multiple offer situations. You're bidding now, and it's so easy to fall in love with this house, right? And then now, 10,000 more, or 15,000 more, and 20,000 more, and suddenly you're house poor. So figure out what all your expenses are going to be, from your mortgage to your electricity and your food and, you know, your car, you know, whatever expenses you have in life, and then have a budget and stick to it. Don't overdo that and become house poor, because you're going to need some money to maintain this house as well.
0: Yeah, because the house payment is one thing, but now you got everything else.
3: Yeah.
0: Is there a certain amount of money that a person, when they're going to buy a house, should say, you know, I mean, the word I think of is like a contingency fund, just to make sure that they buy it, and then all of a sudden there are some things that go wrong, like the furnace or the air or, you know, something like that. Is there a certain amount people should maybe consider?
3: I always recommend to a house savings account.
0: Okay.
3: As a homeowner, if you're buying off your first house, have a bank account with your address is your name.
0: Okay.
3: And address is a account name, and then you put money into that account every single month, whether that is $50 or $100 or whatever you can afford. And as you're buying your house, it's probably a good idea to have, you know, at least $3,000 to $5,000 in that account just to begin with.
0: Just in case.
3: Yeah, I mean, the average homeowner spend about up, you know, $10,000 the first
0: sure.
3: year.
0: Yeah. Sure.
3: So you should have a buffer there. And then you know, focus on the major components when you are buying the house. And I'm often using this 22, 23-year-old house as an example of a house that might be the worst house you can ever buy.
0: Mm-hmm.
3: And the reason for that is that a lot of those houses at that age, most of the major components are nearing the end of their life expectancy. Like, you might have a 23-year-old roof and a 23-year-old furnace and AC and water heater and windows and appliances and carpets, and everything is 23 years old, and you're getting to that point where over the next 5 years now, you need to have maybe $20,000, $30,000, $40,000 in updates that's going to happen.
2: Right.
3: And guess what? The house may not be priced to that. You can look at the house across the street that, you know, or down the street that's 30 years old, where all of these components now are already replaced.
0: Mm.
3: It may not be costing you that much more, if more at all, to buy that house, because okay. it's not always appraised to the age of the components of and the future expenses, right? So like
0: okay.
3: that's what you want to look at. What are my future expenses? And that's where the home inspection comes in.
0: Mm-hmm.
3: And that's when you really is going to understand what you're buying and how much money do I need to have over the 5 years, next 5 years.
0: Mm-hmm. Does a person have to already have an offer in before they get a home inspection, or like say, hey, Lars, come with me. I want to have this. This is the house I'm looking at.
3: Yeah, you will need to have an offer accepted
0: you
3: typically.
0: Do.
3: Yep.
0: Oh, okay.
3: Although many will schedule the inspection, especially when it's competitive, they will schedule inspection. They put an offer on the house. There is a pending offer. They want to get on our list, and they schedule it. And then, you know, they can say to the seller, hey, we already have this scheduled for this coming Friday,
0: mm-hmm.
3: just so you know. And you're really showing dedication, and you're really interested
0: sure.
3: in this house.
0: Sure.
3: Right? The seller will need to take you seriously because you already have the inspection schedule, you know, temporarily.
1: Yeah. Couple more things on the list before we run out of time, please.
3: Come prepared to the inspection is one. We always will basically interview the buyer over the phone, asking them as many questions as we can about what they know about the house, things
0: mm-hmm.
3: that they have seen, things the seller maybe have disclosed to them. The more you can help the inspector understand the house up front, the better he's going to be able to help you out inspecting the house. Like if we know there's a sump
1: sure.
3: pump failure 2 years ago, you know, we will really focus on any signs of water damage and make sure the sump pump is working. Or if they had the sewer line repaired a year ago, then you probably should have a sewer line inspection done, because now you want to make sure that it was done right. The work.
1: Yeah. Great point to wrap up on. Lars Knobloch, Nordic Inspections. 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
9: You're bothering me again.
2: I'm not bothering you.
9: Yeah.
2: No.
9: Yeah,
2: no, I'm just
9: snow blower.
1: Yeah, that's coming. I was looking at it yesterday. And I'm thinking, do I want to try it before July 1st?
2: No.
1: Some things you have to wait on.
9: The hot lap will have to wait.
1: Right. Right. No, you have to wait.
9: It's a holiday tradition.
1: At least
9: it's an Independence Day tradition.
1: It is. 4th of July. I was curious. With the approaching rain, possible thunderstorm coming this way, it doesn't seem like you often hear or get tornadoes early in the morning. Is that just a myth or is that a fact, Tom?
9: Well, it's more often than not you don't, because the atmosphere is a little more stable usually in the morning. It doesn't mean they can't happen. Depends on the particular environmental situation. But in this particular case, no. But more often than not, they occur in the peak heating of the day or into the evening hours when the atmosphere has a little more energy to it usually.
2: Yeah.
9: Which is good. You know, you don't want to wake up to that.
1: Yeah, I don't know if there's a really good time for a tornado, is there?
9: No, really. Although, based on some of the people that contact me, they're so cool, I want one. No, you really don't.
1: No.
9: You don't. The only good thing about a tornado, if there's anything, and there's, it would be if it's out in an open field where there's nothing in the way of it and it's just hitting nothing. You know, if there's a place for it, that would be it, right?
2: Right.
9: So, no, we don't have any of that coming our way, thank goodness. Just a few showers and non-severe thunderstorms pushing on through. Yeah, there'll be some lightning flashes. Yeah, there'll be some thunder. But it's not going to be anything beyond that. There probably will be some moderate rainfall in some areas. There could be a quick half an inch or more in some spots as this activity slides eastward, because right now I'm looking at the radar and you can see it pushing in, or I can see it, I should say, pushing in to the Valley region, just to the west of Fargo-Moorhead, right around Valley City. And as you go from there, north and eastward, headed toward Mayville, and just around Grand Forks, and a little bit westward from there, and into the Devil's Lake Basin. So this activity will slide eastward. There'll be a temporary lull in the action, with more shower and thunderstorm action popping up here and there this afternoon, valley and eastward. High temperature 77, depends upon the amount of sunshine. Sky condition partly to mostly cloudy. South-southeast winds will turn west-northwest 7 to 19. Tonight, hit and miss showers and storms end in the evening, wherever they happen to be, down to 56 west-northwest winds 6 to 12. And tomorrow, partly sunny, breezy, scattered showers, thunder showers, about 71. Northwest wind 14 to 28. Best chance for rain tomorrow would be up north, north and east of us, into northern Minnesota, northeast North Dakota, but they could linger into our area as well. Thursday, partly sunny, low 50, high 76. An even lower chance for rain, if there's any, would be in northern Minnesota. Friday, partly sunny, breezy, chance for showers, low 57, high 76. And for the weekend, it warms up into the 80s, 81 to 87. Partly to mostly cloudy, windy, and there will be the chance for some showers and thunderstorms both Saturday and also into Sunday. Out there right now, though, as I mentioned, rain showers and thunderstorms pushing to the east. They're not severe, but there could be some lightning and thunder and some moderate to heavy rainfall with some of them as they push in our direction. We have a southeast wind at 13, 61 in Moorhead, 62 at the airport, also 62 at the KFGO Weather Cave.
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11: Hey, good morning. A couple of the stories that we are following in the KFGO News Center. The Fargo City Commission voted 4-1 to select the Fargo Civic Center as the site of the new convention center. A Detroit Lakes man is in custody after prosecutors say he threatened to kill Becker County law enforcement officers. And Fargo police are searching for a man wanted who fled from officers yesterday morning. And Target Field concession workers are going back to the bargaining table after a strike at last night's Twins game. And the U.S. Senate has passed a bill that will give the Theodore Roosevelt Presidential Library federal support. We're following those stories and more in the KFGO News Center.
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0: Good morning, 6:57. It's the morning crew. It's Doug and Robbie. This song makes me think of summer.
2: Does it?
0: I don't know why.
2: A little Tears for Fears?
0: Yeah, probably because it was released during the summer.
2: Yeah, another text message coming in. Ace of Base, I Saw the Sign.
0: Yeah. Summer. See, again, summer songs.
2: Right. Okay, speaking of summer, the Red River Valley Fair beginning in just a little over a week.
0: Yeah.
2: A week from Friday.
0: 10 days, the best 10 days of summer. I was just taking a look at some of the attractions this year. Okay, so the Tilt-A-Whirl will be back.
2: Ouch.
0: That zero gravity thingy bobber will be back.
2: Oh.
0: The Super Shot is there. Vertigo is there. Bear Affair, which looks like a fun one for kids. Flashback. Winky Whale. There's a big fun slide, a happy swing, Air Max, Arctic Blast, all kinds of attractions.
2: I'll be in the ag education booth.
0: There you go.
2: Not getting turned upside down and flipped inside out because my little tum-tum is going to be full of mini donuts.
0: That's my speed, too. That's my speed, too.
2: I love doing hot laps up and down the food court and going, and then the lemonade and it looks so good.
0: And
2: it's good for you too.
0: That's the only time I'll buy a corn dog.
2: Big.
0: At the Red River Valley
2: Fair. So we have a family four pack tickets to the Red River Valley Fair, a family four pack, which also includes a little coupon on the backside for the Renaissance Fair, but that's not coming up yet. The Red River Valley Fair family four pack in my hands.
0: Yes. Let's give them to, what do you think? Caller number five?
2: Caller number 55.
0: Caller number five.
2: Oh, just caller number five.
0: Because we don't want to work that hard. Caller number five.
2: 237-5948. 237-5948. Caller number five is going to win a family four-pack to the Red River Valley Fair. Call right now. 701-237-5948. 63 degrees. We do have some showers, possible thunderstorm moving in from the west into the east. Heading for a high of 77.
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19: ABC News, I'm Sherry Preston, the vice president touting progress in talks with Iran.
20: That is a major milestone.
21: Vice President J.D. Vance, who led the talks over the weekend, says he got a big concession out of Iran, that they will now allow international nuclear inspectors into the country.
20: Permanently ending a nuclear weapons program in Iran.
21: But that promise of nuclear inspectors was the same promise made under President Obama's deal that Trump tore up. And despite Vance's words, Iranian state media reports Iran has made no new nuclear commitments.
19: ABC's Mary Bruce, Iran this morning says no visits have been scheduled yet for international inspectors. A deadly heat wave is blanketing much of Europe. At least 18 people have died so far in France. Voters hit the polls in four more states for primaries today, New York, Utah, South Carolina, and Maryland. Prime Day's back. Amazon's summer shopping event underway now, expected to generate $26 billion in sales. This is ABC News. House lawmakers are expected to vote today on a housing bill that's already passed the Senate. It would loosen regulations to encourage more home construction and ban Wall Street investors from snapping up single-family homes. Between the Lincoln Memorial and the Washington Monument, the reflecting pool debate continues. ABC's Olivia Rubin has more.
22: President Trump saying it must be drained immediately for repairs, just weeks after a $16 million renovation project wrapped up.
23: It's not a lot of damage, but we'll probably have to let the water out and
3: we fix it.
22: The pool has been a pet project for the president, personally going there to tout the work.
3: It's going to look better than it did in 1922 when it was built.
22: But not long after it was repainted and refilled with water, algae spreading, turning the pool green, and that new paint peeling right off the bottom.
19: The president blames vandals for the peeling paint and the algae, but there's no proof that the pool was sabotaged. I'm Sherry Preston, ABC News.
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11: Good morning, you guys.
0: So have you been getting into the World Cup at all? Watching?
11: You know, I really should, but I'm not.
0: Yeah, boy, it seems like they've really got some pretty doggone good fans.
11: Yeah, they do. They really do.
0: They really get into it. But I know the United States on Friday beat Australia.
11: Australia, yep.
0: There we go.
11: Yes.
0: 2-0. But did you guys hear Alex Freeman plays for America?
1: Oh, is that the one that's Antonio's son?
0: Yes, yeah. Antonio Freeman's son. So
1: he had a gold
0: cool?
1: in that game too, didn't he?
0: Yeah, he did. Yeah, he did very well. And they beat Australia 2-0. So.
11: I want to say it's the first time they've gotten out of group play in a long time.
0: I think so. Yeah. I think so. And they made it in the knockout round.
11: Yeah.
0: So that's good for them. Yeah, I think they'll play next Friday, I believe.
11: Mm. Well, there we go.
0: Yeah.
11: They just needed
0: July 1st. July 1st.
11: July 1st. Okay.
0: Yeah.
11: They just needed some home field.
0: I think so.
11: Yep.
0: There we go.
11: 7:04, areas of showers and thunderstorms approaching at 7:04. 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I'm Nate Cohen. Fargo City Commission voted 4-1 to select the Fargo Civic Center as the site of the new convention center. The approved plan will transform the existing Civic Center into a convention center. The city will finance its construction with a development team financing the construction of a 100-room hotel. Fargo's Skyway will connect the new center to the new hotel and some existing downtown hotels, as well as a city-owned parking garage. Outgoing Commissioner Denise Kolpak was the lone vote for the Brewhalla Convention Center site.
24: As I said, I truly believe that this is a once-in-a-generation opportunity, and we should not consume tomorrow's opportunities simply to solve today's challenges.
11: Commissioner Dave Pepcorn was also concerned about the risk involved with both of those proposals.
25: There's risk for both projects, and not just a little risk, like across the whole thing. There's risk, risk, risk, risk. That's not what we want to see with a public property that the taxpayers, if it doesn't succeed, money from the general fund will come to pay for it.
11: Construction could start on the convention center this year. Completion is targeted for 2029. 2 years ago, voters authorized an additional 3% lodging tax to fund that convention center. A Detroit Lakes man is in custody after prosecutors say he threatened to kill Becker County law enforcement officers. SWAT team arrested 32-year-old Caleb Fellini at his home last weekend. Authorities say Fellini called dispatchers last week claiming he was fully armed and threatened to take down an officer with him in a, quote, boom. Fellini appeared in court yesterday on charges of making threats of violence. He was already out on release for an April incident when he allegedly fought a police officer and threatened to disarm him. Reporter John Anderson says Minnesota's fraud scandals will be the focus of a statewide speaking tour this summer.
6: The Center of the American Experiment is hosting a series of presentations titled Minnesota Fraud, Follow the Money, Connect the Dots in 20 cities across the state during June and July. The hour-long program will be led by policy fellow Bill Glahn, who has spent the past 4 years investigating fraud in state government programs. Organizers say the presentation will examine how millions of taxpayer dollars intended for people in need were allegedly diverted through fraudulent schemes, identify key figures involved, and track where the money ultimately went. The tour begins Monday in Maple Grove.
7: 706, 63 degrees, Fargo-Moorhead. 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
7: Areas of showers and thunderstorms approaching. KFGO meteorologist Tom Szymanski will have a full look at the forecast on the other side of the news. 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Fargo police are searching for a wanted man who fled from officers yesterday morning. Police say 45-year-old Darren Heller of Fargo was spotted just before 10. He's wanted on a Cass County felony warrant for fleeing. Officers set up a perimeter near University Drive and 10th Street North, but were not able to locate him. Anyone with information about that man is asked to call Fargo police. Target Field concession workers are going back to the bargaining table today after a strike at last night's Twins game.
12: Seeking higher wages and contributions toward their health care plans in a dispute with employer Delaware North, making what organizers are calling the first major league sports stadium strike in Minnesota history. That strike came during a high attendance game against the Los Angeles Dodgers last night. Suites attendant Roxy says she's worked at Target Field for 16 years and hates to see fans put in the middle of it.
26: A lot of the companies that I work with are clients on the suites level. I've known them for 17 years now. They're like family to me, and I am to them. I know that. It sucks that they have to be in the middle of this.
12: There is another negotiating session scheduled for today.
7: That's Steve Simpson reporting. And the U.S. Senate has passed a bill that will give the Theodore Roosevelt Presidential Library federal support. The bill, introduced by John Hoeven and co-sponsored by Kevin Cramer, provides grants to the library and allows it to display federal artifacts. It also requires the library to match federal funding 2-to-1 and does not allow federal dollars to be used for operating costs. Hoeven says the bill helps preserve the legacy of Roosevelt for current and future generations.
27: S-675 authorizes federal funding in the use of artifacts and materials for the Theodore Roosevelt Presidential Library in Medora, North Dakota. Our legislation will help ensure that current and future generations of Americans can learn from and be inspired by one of our nation's most consequential presidents, Theodore Roosevelt. It builds upon our years-long effort to establish a library.
7: The library opens to the public July 4th as part of celebrations for America's 250th birthday. 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Showers and thunderstorms approaching. Are you boarding up the door to the weather cave?
28: I'm scared, too. Very scared, yes.
7: Terrified.
28: Terrified. I will take cover, so if I quit reporting the weather, you take over, okay?
7: I'm on it.
28: Yeah, right. There you go. Yeah. Well, yeah, we do have some showers and thunderstorms of non-severe nature headed our way. Yeah, there'll be lightning. Yeah, there'll be thunder. Yes, there'll be rain. Could be heavy in some spots for a little brief time. But, yeah, it's pushing our way. And again, this is not going to happen everywhere. More on that coming up in just a moment. But as I take a look at the radar right now, we do have those showers and thunderstorms pushing eastward. And right now, northwestern Cass County down through the Valley City area, the leading edge of it. Then it curls up through the Griggs Steel Trail County, and it's west of Grand Forks and up toward the Pembina Gorge area. All the activity is sliding to the east, about 30, 35 miles per hour or so. So we're going to be dealing with at least the chance for showers and thunderstorms here and there as we move into the next several days. My forecast looks to be mostly cloudy, areas of showers and thunderstorms in the morning, as they are right now pushing our way, and then becoming more scattered in a hit-and-miss fashion as we look into the midday and afternoon hours. Temperature peaking right around 77. That wind south-southeast will become northwest to west at around 7 to 19 miles per hour. Overnight tonight, partly cloudy, scattered showers and storms end in the evening, 56. And tomorrow, breezy, partly sunny, scattered showers and thundershowers. Better chances north and east, but yeah, they could sneak into our area here too, but they won't be as widespread nearly as much as they are right now. About 71 for the high, northwest wind, a little more noticeable at 14 to 28. Thursday, partly sunny, 76. And Friday, partly sunny and breezy. Chance for showers, again, 76. The weekend does offer a warm-up. Partly to mostly cloudy, windy, 81 to 87. Chance for showers and thunderstorms both Saturday and also Sunday. 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It's Golden Postal Osgood in South Fargo. As I mentioned, those showers and thunderstorms approaching from the west, and we have a cloudy sky. Currently, 63 at the KFGO Weather Cave.
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2: 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Good morning, Bones.
13: Well, hello, Doug and Robbie.
0: Hello.
13: If I could quote Jerry Reed, got a long way to go and a short time to get there.
2: We're going to do what they say can't be done.
13: We're going to do what they say can't be done. It is a Tuesday. Boy, living up to the hype. Living up to the hype. Dodgers and Twins, you heard on KFGO News with Nate, the sidebar of the strike and the workers and the concessions. On the field yesterday, didn't take long for Mr. Shohei Ohtani.
14: Ohtani swings, hammers one deep right field, gone.
13: How about that? Lead off home run.
2: Wow.
13: I'm sure in the crowd you probably had dad and his son or daughter and mom and daughter and son turning going, okay now, young man, this is Shohei. Crack, gone, home run, as they're trying to describe. Want to pay attention to this guy. And it didn't take long. He goes on the board, but hold the phone. Bottom of the first inning, Twins got an all-star, too. His name is Byron Buxton.
14: 2-1 pitch, a swing, a high fly ball. Left center field and deep. This one carrying back to the track, to the wall. Has no play. Byron Buxton with a first inning home run.
13: Let's go. Tied at one. who else wants to make an impact? Oh, Freddie Freeman's on the Dodgers.
14: Freeman swings. It's a high drive center field. Buxton looking up, and this ball is gone.
13: Oh. Mm-hmm. That's what last night. See, I just played you three cuts, three solo shots. The score, 2-1. Dodgers win. That was it. That was it yesterday, and the Dodgers get the win. Otani's 17th homer, by the way, of the year. Buxton's 25th, and then Freeman goes deep. Zebby Matthews, not too bad, six hits, a couple of runs, struck out five. When you make a mistake, if you leave a changeup, over the plate, that's what Shohei hit, that's a problem. That's, he's going to sit back and crank that ball out. So we'll see what the Twins can do. They're going to try to rebound tonight in game two.
2: You talk about those stars, and on Inside Twins, Mark Hallberg was the guest, and mm-hmm. they were talking about, Shohei and also Byron Buxton. And they were referencing how you can recognize the star power when not just the fans mm-hmm. stop what they're doing, but the players in the dugouts all are up on the step. Yeah. When Byron Buxton or a guy like Shohei Ohtani.
13: And Shohei's just these long, by the way, Robbie mentioned this out. He's a brand new daddy again for the, so he's building a family. There's going to be other Shohei's running around in 20 years on that. But you're right. He's the kind of guy, player says is Buxton, that you anticipate something. You don't know, but
2: you don't
13: something.
2: Want to miss it.
13: Something's going to probably or could happen, yeah. Speaking of Shohei Ohtani, he's starting tomorrow night for the Dodgers. Not only does he homer, he's 7-2 with a 1.47 run average. So again, back to our unicorn talk. Oh, and it's one of those things. Tonight, though, Joe Ryan for the Twins. See if the Twins can't win tonight, even up this series, and then see maybe if they can beat Shohei Ohtani tomorrow. The Fargo Moorhead Red Hawks last night hosting the Lincoln Salt Dogs. Oh, the fans got new fly swatters. And it was Dollar Dog Night at nearly 3,000 on a Monday night. The crowd was sensational yesterday. I mean, incredible.
1: It was a beautiful night.
13: It was a great night. The energy, I could feel the energy right out of the gate. I did some early candy tossing to some kids. They were just, now it's a Pavlovian. Now literally, this is where Jack Michaels has gotten his career because of all the stuff I've thrown out of the booth. Now when I stand, it's just immediately, oh, he's throwing candy. He's throwing candy. He's got candy. Instead of the group, and this little boy down in front of me is like, he's got to throw me some candy. So, of course, what do I do?
0: I know.
13: Throw and it, you know.
0: And then if you don't, you feel like a jerk, right?
13: Yeah, that's right. I'm like, I don't want to yell, it's not until the seventh inning.
0: Yeah,
13: and
0: right?
13: You know, say, all right, here you go.
1: You scared us for a minute last night because we have you on the radio. And then you can also, video of the app. But I thought you were going to take off your shirt last night. You stood up. And
13: I had one part of my shirt I was undressing there, but only to reveal what was underneath.
1: Well, thankfully, there was another shirt underneath.
0: Well,
13: and what was that? Just a large six-pack of muscle. No, it was a Dylan Thomas specialty shirt that a gentleman in Gary, Indiana, had made for Dylan and his daughter Jade, a beautiful like print on that. So Dylan came on the bus after Friday, said, Jack, there's a fan down here that asked me to ask you, does Jack want a shirt of Dylan Thomas? So a fan in Gary, Indiana, another proof Jack's been around too long.
1: Well,
13: other
1: they
13: fans
1: know that
13: are,
1: your wardrobe consists mostly
13: of just shirts. And he goes, I hear Jack really likes you, Dylan. He talks about you a lot of the things. Do you think Jack would want a Dylan Thomas? Dylan's like, I'll ask him. So I did, and I wore it. Yeah, and then Dylan's mother messaged me last night from Houston and said, oh, you can't watch that. He had a base hit, and he threw a runner out. I'm like,
0: you're going to ruin the luck.
13: The things behind the scenes. Mm-hmm. Tripp Clark cracked a two-run single in the first inning, put the Red Hawks on the board. Jake Jelly, former Red Hawk this year, traded. Lincoln made a deal to get him after the Red Hawks had traded him to Missoula in the Pioneer League. He homered to make it 2-1, so it was a tight game. Then Brian Fuentes stepped to the plate for the Red Hawks.
3: The 0-2, driven high in the air to left field. This ball hit a ton. It is back. It is gone, Marge. Track it down.
13: Speaking of shirts, then I scrambled my box to get my Ricky Fletch Track It Down Marge shirts. We're just throwing those out. I mean,
0: that one that I don't.

0: So we've been hearing about this, the potentially Milwaukee shipping their franchise, Giannis Antetokounmpo. It has come. You know, today is day one of the NBA draft. And prior to that, we had moving, including the Wolves were in action last night with trades. But the Bucks are trading Giannis Antetokounmpo and Bobby Portis to the Miami Heat for a number of players, including Tyler Hero. The Heat are sending to Milwaukee unprotected first-rounders in 2031. Is that a year? 2033? Is that a real year? You ever get that, Robbie, where it's like, 2033, is that even a year? I mean, doesn't it seem
1: like
0: when
1: we were kids, we thought 2000.
0: 2000, like 2000.
1: What
0: is that made up?
1: We'll be the Jetsons.
0: We're not making it to 2000. It won't even be a planet then.
1: Yep.
0: Yeah, so now we're into that. So that's all that. Meanwhile, the Minnesota Timberwolves.
2: Randall hesitates, buries it. Second three ball of the night for Julius. He's up to 21 points.
0: Yeah, and the Wolves traded Julius Randle. And this was part of a three-team trade. Three-team trade with Chicago and Brooklyn. So the Wolves are sending Julius Randle and the 28th overall pick in the NBA draft to Brooklyn. So now the Wolves don't have that first-round pick, but they will get a second round. They'll get the Nets' 33rd-round pick. So that you need to know that. The Bulls traded Mo Gay to the Wolves to finalize the deal. Wolves are expected to waive Gay in that deal. So what you need to know is Randle traded him, returned to the Big Apple.
3: How do you think Mo feels?
0: We just traded for an hour cutting you. So then when you see a trade.
3: You wanted me bad, didn't you?
0: If you see a trade and a thing in a wave, usually that player's now got a little deal planned for the other team or
3: picked.
0: A re-sign. Yeah, so everybody has to become a capologist. You know, you're trying to X money out here. It's too much to get into 17 levels of dollars in the NBA because you know, now Minnesota is going to have like over $15 million of non-taxpayer mid-level exception. They'll have $5.5 million of biannual exception to fill out the roster in free agency. See what I mean? They'll have $33.3 million trade exception created. There's different levels in the NBA. Let me not get, I guess I just got into it, but they're trying to get that done. The Wolves also, free agent guard, Ayo Dosunmu, 5-year deal for 112. So the Wolves may have traded Julius, but they inked up Dosunmu for 5 years. And he's a good athletic a player that can score. You know, he and guard Anthony Edwards had nice little chemistry there for the Timberwolves. So that's good. Minnesota. Remember, they made that deal with Chicago, a lottery pick plus Rob Dillingham to get Dosunmu. A lot of movement, a lot of trades, a lot of trades. College World Series, Oklahoma defeating North Carolina 13-2. Sooners win the World Series, a great run, their first title since 1994 in that. And we've got Red Hawks tonight on the Fan. We've got the Twins on KFGO, and we've got Carl Peterson coming up. I was just looking at your Billings Cattle Punchers.
3: Oh, the new team.
0: New expansion team in the North American Hockey League. And we'll have more weird nicknames in sports also next hour. Stick around.
1: Thanks, Jack.
3: KFGO time, 7:22. Time to hook up with our good buddy Carl Peterson from Peterson on a good Tuesday morning. Carl?
4: Oh, it's a great morning, Doug. A great week. You know, not too hot, not too cold. Now, a little rain coming, we could sure use that. But the crops are growing. And we're excited. And Doug, a week from Saturday, you know, that's the 4th of July. And on top of that, our whole tribe is coming home. Three kids-in-law, and 6 grandkids.
3: Oh, I bet Grandma Julie is excited, Carl.
4: Oh, that she is, Doug. But by the time the last of them leave here, you know, in a couple of weeks, Grandma Julie will be ready for a long nap. And I might have an urgent meeting or two along the way I just can't miss. But pretty special. And we're celebrating 31 years of independence.
3: Carl, it's 250 years since the Declaration of Independence, not 31.
4: Oh, I know that, Doug, for the country, yes. But, you know, here at Peterson Farm Seed, we celebrate independence every single day. Ah. Independent of Wall Street, independent of quarterly earnings, independent of any diktats from Germany or China, or, you know, even Iowa. No one is suing us for like $2 billion. And we celebrate the freedom we have to bring just the right products in just the right trade package, in just the way that fit our customer's farm.
3: That must feel pretty good, Carl.
4: It does, Doug. And we have independence to work with all the breeding programs for corn and soybeans. Same for traits. You know, you like Extendflex. Awesome. We got those. You know, if you're into the Enlist, man, we were a leader in bringing that. And you know what? We're bringing along some really

0: exciting, iconic lines in the next couple of years, the newest and latest and greatest, and our best-tested, highest-performing corn lineup. You know what? It speaks for itself. And, of course, all of those outstanding products, Doug, you know, when we're on the 4th of July, those products take off like a rocket in the spring and end up with explosive yields at harvest.
1: No doubt about it. That's our good buddy Carl Peterson from Peterson. Camco time, it's 7:24. 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
2: Good morning, Sarah Heinrich.
3: Good morning. Doug, you haven't asked me yet how much rain in the rain gauge.
1: I'm wondering, did you get to empty out the rain out, or is there just dust in the bottom?
3: 70 hundredths.
1: Hey!
3: Right?
1: Not
3: hard to complain with that.
1: Not bad. Up in Daisy, our good buddy up by Big Rig Billy, they got over an inch already.
3: I was going to say, and did you see some of those rain totals coming in from the western side of the state?
1: Mm-hmm.
3: Up in the northwest corner, over an inch in like the Stanley, Crosby area. I saw one at like 2.6 inches. Good for them. They
1: yep.
3: need it probably more than any of us, right? I mean, that's always kind of historically just a dry area of the state. So it's really nice to see this come across and for not everybody to get some, unfortunately, but a lot of people have. So that's pretty cool to see.
1: No doubt about it. Here's Sarah Heinrich with your Farm and Ranch News.
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4: Price changes this month for all the main species were pretty small. Steers for 2026, we raised our forecast by 50 cents per hundredweight, but didn't make any change to our 2027 steer price forecast. Hogs, on the other hand, we lowered our price forecast for both 2026 and 2027 by $1.75 per hundredweight. Still pretty good margins in the hog industry, but just observing maybe a little bit weaker demand than we had expected, not pulling those prices up quite as much as we might have expected, especially given the very strong cattle and beef prices. In terms of poultry, our broiler price forecast, we reduced by 0.5 cent per pound for 2026 and by 2.5 cents per pound for 2027, reflecting larger supplies for both this year and next. But again, margins there remain favorable. Turkey prices have seen some strength lately. We increased our forecast by 1.3 cents per pound for 2026, now 161.2 cents per pound, but didn't make any change to our 2027 price forecast.
3: What's your favorite item to put on the grill? Nicole Wardner with the North Dakota Beef Commission offers some ideas that offer great taste, but don't break the bank.
5: Sirloin is getting a new highlight, and we used to call it grandpa's steak because everybody's grandpa wanted a sirloin because it was a more reasonable cut. But because of some of the price points that we're seeing, there's still a lot of demand out there for beef and a lot of demand for premium cuts like ribeyes and tenderloins. However, sirloin's kind of seeing a surge because it still is delicious. It's got a huge, strong, beefy flavor to it, but also it meets a lot of pocketbooks. And, you know, it's a leaner product that can be marinated, so people want an extra little bit of flavor. It fits really well with that. And honestly, sirloin can be cut into strips for salads. It can be put into kebabs. There's a lot of versatility there. Plus, you don't have to know whether it's a top sirloin, a bottom sirloin, a center cut sirloin. As long as it's got that word in it, you're going to be good and you're going to have a really delicious eating experience.
3: She says ground beef is still a top pick.
5: We are still Hamburger Nation. And 60% of what we eat as Americans is ground beef. And whether that's through a hamburger, which is most of it, we're in grilling season. A hamburger is easy to throw on the grill. It's quick and it's fast and it's delicious. You can dress it up any way that you want to. But we know that that's our chicken breast. You can make it any flavor that you want. You can have the variety or the versatility that you want or need, whether it's a hot dish, whether it's a potluck item, whether it's a meatball or a kebab. It can be whatever it needs to be.
3: Once again, that's Nicole Wardner with the North Dakota Beef Commission, and we're back with more Ag News right after this.
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3: The fertilizer industry is welcoming the reopening of the Strait of Hormuz following a new agreement between the United States and Iran, calling it a positive development for farmers and global agricultural supply chains. The Fertilizer Institute says the waterway is a critical route for fertilizer and energy shipments. Roughly 40% of the world's urea fertilizer and about half of global sulfur supplies move through the strait each year. Farmers in the U.S. and around the world need this vital shipping lane open and operational, said Corey Rosenbusch, president and CEO of the Fertilizer Institute. Despite the reopening, industry leaders warn that supply chains won't return to normal overnight. Tankers carrying oil are expected to receive priority, and damage assessments continue at production facilities throughout the region. TFI economist Veronica Nye said fertilizer markets may take months to fully recover from the disruption. With your ag news, I'm Farm and Ranch Director Sarah Heinrich for the Mighty 790 at 104.7 KFGO from the Enterprise Sales Ag Studio. 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
1: 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Robbie Daniels, Nate Cohn in the KFGO News Center. Nate Cohn, a product of Northern Cass, graduate of MSUM, a newsman that knows there's both sides of every story. So work with me on this, Nate.
9: I didn't expect the whole resume.
1: Oh, yeah.
9: Yeah.
1: Oh, yeah. We got to
2: tell the peeps who you
9: thanks,
2: are.
9: Guys.
1: I'm establishing your credibility.
9: Well, thank you.
1: As a newsman.
9: Somebody might as well.
1: Unquestioned. Unquestioned. Believing that
9: no.
1: You have to get both sides to get the full story. Okay.
9: That's
1: so
9: true.
1: We've got the great KFGO summer picnic coming up on Thursday from 11 to 1. Burgers from Prime Cut Meats, grilled on the Red River Valley Fair Grill. We've got buns from Country Hearth, Old Dutch potato chips, Mount Olive pickles, ice cream from Cass Clay Creamery. We've got everything but ants. Do we need ants to make this a picnic?
2: How do you know we don't have ants?
9: That's a good point.
1: Oh.
9: How does she know
1: there's
9: we don't have
1: on my
9: ants?
1: Sheet?
2: What are you saying she? How does she know we don't have ants?
1: Because
9: no.
1: we don't have ants.
2: I said, how
9: point.
2: Do you know we don't?
9: I'm saying you make a good point.
2: Oh,
1: you,
2: okay.
1: As
2: you.
1: Right. Yeah. Don't right. try to bring... No,
9: yeah.
1: We're not going to go down that road.
9: Ants, sponsored by... I don't know. Who
1: An
9: could sponsor the ants?
2: Well, absolutely. We could have
9: contact
2: like
9: our sales department.
2: Like a bug
1: shop.
2: Sprayer or something.
9: Yeah.
2: Or a bug
1: oh,
2: place.
1: Yeah, Midwest Pest Control.
9: Vector Control.
2: Well, there you
9: know.
2: Go.
9: Yeah, somebody sponsor the ants at the picnic.
1: So you're saying we need ants.
9: Well, is it really a picnic without them?
1: That's where I'm wondering. I don't know.
9: I
1: maybe
9: don't know.
1: Joel Heitkamp would be the guy, the voice of reason.
9: Yeah.
1: Ask
9: maybe.
1: Joel.
2: Maybe.
1: Okay.
2: Maybe. Yeah.
9: I'll have to get the other side
1: mm-hmm.
9: of the story.
1: Thank you.
9: Somebody who doesn't think that ants belong at the picnic. 7:32. Areas of showers and thunderstorms approaching at 63 degrees in Fargo Moorhead. From the KFGO News Center, I'm Nate Cohn. The U.S. Senate overwhelmingly approved what supporters are calling the most significant housing legislation passed in nearly two decades. The package includes provisions championed by Minnesota Senator Tina Smith. Those are aimed at increasing housing supply and lowering costs. Among them is the Rural Housing Reform Act, which updates federal rural housing programs and is expected to help preserve affordable housing for roughly 400,000 families across the country. North Dakota Senator John Hoeven.
10: Housing is one of the biggest needs that we face, not only in North Dakota, but across the country. So this legislation is all about making more housing more affordable.
9: The legislation also includes restrictions designed to limit large corporate investors from purchasing single-family homes. A federal judge has blocked Justice Department subpoenas targeting Governor Tim Walz and other Minnesota officials as part of an investigation stemming from opposition to federal immigration enforcement actions during Operation Metro Surge. Hamline University political science professor David Schultz says the judge took issue with the purpose behind that investigation.
11: What the judge argued is that this was not a neutral investigation, but that it was really being done for political reasons, that the Trump administration had been targeting the state of Minnesota and the Walz administration since 2025.
9: The ruling concluded that the investigation appears to be driven by politics rather than a legitimate law enforcement purpose. 63 degrees, Fargo, Moorhead. 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
9: 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Areas of showers and thunderstorms approaching. KFGO meteorologist Tom Szymanski will have the full forecast coming up. A 23-year-old motorcyclist was seriously injured in a crash with a tractor Monday afternoon near Osakis in central Minnesota. The Douglas County Sheriff's Office says Cade Woods was attempting to pass a tractor when it turned left into a driveway, and the motorcycle struck that tractor's front tire. Woods was thrown from the bike and flown by LifeLink to a St. Cloud hospital with serious but non-life-threatening injuries. The tractor driver, 22-year-old Bryce Sword, was not injured. More than 2,000 Modora musical tickets are canceled ahead of President Trump's upcoming visit to the area. The Theodore Roosevelt Modora Foundation says shows on June 28th, June 30th, and July 1st are being called off due to the logistics of the president opening the new Theodore Roosevelt Library. Marketing Director Brock White apologizes for disrupting visitors' travel plans. Affected ticket holders can request a full refund or receive two tickets in the 2026-27 season for every canceled ticket purchase. Several health insurers are proposing double-digit premium increases for plans sold through MinSure next year.
15: New filings with the Minnesota Department of Commerce show requested increases ranging from about 10 to 13%, depending on the insurer. The proposals have not yet been approved by state regulators. Insurers point to rising medical costs, including higher spending on prescription drugs and increased demand for healthcare services. Final rate decisions are expected later this year.
9: That's Tasha Radel reporting. Taking a look at the KFGO Weather Center forecast, the KFGO Weather Center is powered by Acme Tools. 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Well, I was hoping to have some of that thunderstorm spray prepared for you, but I couldn't get to it in time, so we're just going to have to endure, I think.
16: We're going to have to tough it out and, dig down deep and remember, we shall rebuild.
9: We will rebuild, that's right.
16: That's right. That's because that's the kind of people we are, and we'll just do it. That's how we do it. Okay, well, we do have some showers and thunderstorms approaching from the west, or more like thunder showers. There's nothing severe, but yeah, a little thunder, a little lightning, could be a brief moderate to heavy rain in a couple spots here and there, then it zips on out. And after that, we get a brief lull in the forecast, and then there could be some additional development here and there during the afternoon. And along with this, we'll have a featured sky of variable clouds, so, you know, on and off sunshine, on and off cloudiness. Otherwise, 77 the expected high. South to southeasterlies will turn west-northwest, 7 to 19. Scattered showers, thunderstorms end in the evening, down to 56 tonight. Tomorrow, partly sunny, breezy, scattered showers and thundershowers. Better chance as you go further north and east, about 71 for the high. Northwest wind at 14 to 28 miles per hour, and partly sunny, 76 on Thursday. The rest of the forecast coming up soon with the Cape Call. Right now, though, the radar again shows that the showers and thundershowers are pushing into the metro from the west and right up along the valley, up toward the Canadian border and northward, and then arcing from just around Fargo, Moorhead, Castleton, Mapleton, south and westward, pushing over toward the east. Currently, as those showers and thunderstorms approach, we have 63 at the KFGO Weather Cave.
1: Thank you very much. Two Tall Toms. Hey, show time is 7:38. 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Heads up on 12th Avenue Bridge over the rail yard west of NDSU today. The right westbound lane and shoulder will be closed from 8 a.m. until 5 p.m. Tuesday, Wednesday, and Thursday. Again, the right westbound lane and shoulder closed. Routine bridge inspection taking place. Right now, if you're traveling the metro, you see something, say something, give us a call on our Northwest Tire Hotline, 701-237-5948.
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1: Good morning, Dr. Aaron from Lagom Wellness Clinic.
2: Good morning.
1: How are you?
2: I'm doing well.
0: Let's dig right into it. This time of year, it seems like it's so difficult to figure out, is this allergies? Is this a cold? This is something, I mean, do you have to wait 3 days, 5 days to figure out if it's allergies or a cold, or is there some signs that we should be looking for?
2: Well, allergies are going to have similar symptoms. You might have itchy, watery eyes. You can get that with a cold or with allergies. You can have runny nose, congestion. Obviously, a cold is also going to have, like, might have body aches, fever, things like that. So that's going to differentiate. But the thing with a cold, it's going to go away. Those symptoms are going to evolve versus allergies kind of just like to stick around,
1: okay,
2: especially this time of the year.
1: Let's talk about allergies. How severe can they be? Can they last when you say they're going to stick around?
2: I mean, for some, it's just like a light. I mean, some just have intermittent sneezing, light runny nose.
1: Sure.
2: But then there's others that have like such itchy, watery eyes. I mean, it's just like impacting such their function all day long. So like there is a continuum, if you will, of like severity.
1: Sure. So, sure. Yeah. Well, I got to tell you, I've been dealing with something for almost 3 weeks now. Can allergies last that long?
2: Oh, yeah, they can. I mean, it depends. So, but also a cold can last that long. And we've been seeing a lot of that over probably the course of this last cold and flu season. And we still have had random people come in and that have had upper respiratory stuff that have come in. But it takes, especially if you do have a cold, those upper airways get really irritated. And it's usually the cough.
1: Sure.
2: That lingering cough, it's because those airways are irritated, and it's almost like this itch you can't scratch, and therefore you're just coughing to try to itch that scratch.
1: Sure.
2: But that can linger on for like several weeks, we've noticed.
1: Wow. Okay, so what if a person has never really had allergies? And I swear to God, my whole entire life, I think it's a summer cold. So it's probably allergies?
2: Yeah, I mean, it could be. So allergies, I will say, you have your typical symptoms, itchy, watery eyes, your runny nose, some people get congested. It can also look differently. So I have a lot of patients that also have what we call histamine intolerance symptoms, which looks a little different. I've seen different, like I'll say various skin issues, digestive issues, which could look like constipation or diarrhea, bloating. Oh, what else have I seen recently? A lot of headaches as well.
1: Okay.
2: That are really related to a histamine problem.
1: Okay.
2: It also can often look like allergies, and that's what people treat it as, but they're not exactly treating the right cause of it.
1: Okay.
2: So typically, like when I diagnose it, it's largely based off of symptoms. Yes, there's testing that we can do, but sometimes it's the cost of it doesn't really justify what we could do to try to treat it. But there's certain symptoms or supplements that we use. I like to use like quercetin, bromelain, stinging nettle, what's my other one, NAC, which all have like a nice little either antihistamine effect, or they thin like mucus secretion, so they're easier to clear. And they help break down our histamine. The other thing I focus on is sometimes food can be a culprit, because believe it or not, when you put leftovers in the fridge, the bacteria on them have the capability of producing histamine, which can worsen your symptoms.
1: That's
2: so
1: crazy.
2: Often I tell my patients, put your leftovers in the freezer, even if it's the following day.
1: Wow. That's interesting. Okay. So, I mean, two questions here. Yep. First, my leftovers, should I wait until they cool off before I put them in the freezer?
2: Yeah, you can do that.
1: So wait until they cool off.
2: The process of like the bacteria that might produce histamine growing, it slows down in the freezer, slows down in the fridge, stops in the freezer.
1: Okay, because we let ours cool on the stove before we even put them in the fridge.
2: It has to just do with like how long it's been sitting there, really.
1: Oh, okay. All right. Yeah. Thank you. Okay, now explain what a histamine is.
2: So histamine is it has a benefit, don't get me wrong. It's a molecule that can cause some inflammatory change. And when we see it in the symptoms of allergies primarily, but I can also see it in like we have too much of it coming from other causes like our food. Sometimes it's gut related. There are certain bacteria in our gut that are, they have a capability of producing more histamine than others. And so those overgrowths of eliminating those are really important to get rid of. And then the third one is just supporting the liver, because guess what? Your liver is supposed to be breaking down that histamine. And if it's got, 1 million other things that it's doing throughout the day, sometimes that takes a little bit of a back burner.
1: So histamines are in our environment. We're breathing them in.
2: Yes.
1: They're
2: produced by us, but yes, they can also be produced by external factors like bacteria.
1: Okay.
2: But we produce them when we are exposed to different things, like whether that's environmentally speaking or, in the, like, food, like, they're being produced from some source. Yes, sure. It can be both inside or outside of us, though.
1: All right. We're talking with Dr. Aaron Lubitz from Legomme Wellness Clinic. So we're wondering, allergies, or is it a cold? What can we do to help out the allergies?
2: The allergies. So, again, the supplements are the herbs that I like to use. NAC, quercetin, bromelain.
1: What's NAC?
2: NAC is N-acetylcysteine. So okay. It's a precursor for glutathione, which is one of our body's master antioxidants. Really helps boost the immune system. It also helps really thin mucus secretions so that if you are congested, if you're draining, if you've got a runny nose, it's just going to help that ease that along a little bit.
1: Okay.
2: What else? There's a new, it's a newer nasal spray. Now you can also, it's called X-Clear. I think I'm pronouncing it correctly. It's X-L-E-A-R. You can find it at a lot of drugstores locally, but it's a xylitol nasal spray. And it helps prevent stuff like, you know, environmental allergens, et cetera, from sticking to the inside of your nasal passages so that they don't like lock in and, you know, cause allergy or cold type symptoms. But a lot of patients have been liking that. Even like saline nasal rinses is a good way because especially at night before you go to bed, rinsing everything out that you've been exposed to the day, not the worst idea for those with allergies. Keeping your windows closed, changing your air filters are all just like basic home things that should be done on a regular basis for allergy people.
1: We do have a question that comes in at 35270. Can I take an antihistamine like Zyrtec every day?
2: You can. I'll say in our clinic, we do try to focus more on a holistic treatment.
1: The natural.
2: But I do have patients that take them because at a certain point, sometimes we do have to like not suffer throughout the day. And sometimes medications can just be helpful in a way that, it just helps us get through the day. And it's perfectly fine to take those daily.
1: Okay. Yeah. So does a body though, with some of those antihistamines, like the Zyrtec of the world and all that, do they ever, create a, to where they doesn't work on them anymore? You got to switch them up.
2: Well, I think what I've noticed with, I think that can happen too, because I don't know if that's factually been proven, but I have just heard it from patients.
1: Same.
2: Like, I was using Zyrtec forever and then it stopped working. I will also say that sometimes with patients, like certain medications work well with some people, not well with others. So it really can be just person specific because our genetics really help us metabolize medications. And if we aren't doing one right, well, let's just switch to the other. There's other options on the market, so that's the beauty of it.
1: All right, another question for you. What are the, you may or may not know this, what are the long-term side effects of taking, I believe it's, is it Loratadine? Loratadine
2: Claritin.
1: Daily.
2: Long-term side effects. Ooh. I don't know if I know.
1: Is that a Claritin, basically?
2: Yeah, that's Claritin.
1: Okay, so would it be another one of those? Your body gets used to it, like,
2: we
1: were just talking
2: about.
1: You could
2: possibly, build a potential tolerance to it. In terms of negative side effects, I mean, I don't know the exact side effects off the top of my head, but, I mean, possibly, but at the same time, really addressing the root cause and not having to be on is really what I would tell patients to do.
1: Sure.
2: Yeah.
1: Okay, so is Claritin and, like, the Zyrtec, are they the same kind of thing, or are they...
2: They're in the same class of antihistamines. They are essentially blocking part of the histamine cascade.
1: Okay.
2: They do it, if you will, lower in the cascade versus, like, a singular goes higher up on the chain.
1: Okay. Okay. What about, like, the nasal sprays, like the Flex, whatever...
2: Flonase.
1: Flonase and all that.
2: Flonase is not my, I'll say it's not my favorite long-term because it is a steroid and steroids can cause some long-term changes in tissues, which aren't always beneficial. So I don't always like that. Plus steroids do affect other organs like your adrenal glands, because we do a lot of cortisol testing in our office. And I will say if someone has it, their cortisol looks like it's off the charts.
1: Oh, really?
2: Oh yeah. We've had people accidentally forget to stop taking their Flonase or hydrocortisone. They put it on randomly for a rash one day. And then they took their saliva test, not realizing, I forgot I wasn't supposed to do that.
1: Okay. Okay.
2: It makes their cortisol look like it's very high, just to say the least.
1: That's crazy.
2: There's some negative side effects of long-term steroid use, but again, it's one of those like outweigh the pros and cons. Like, can I get through the day without doing it? Or is there a different option? Because there is other options out there now.
1: Okay. One more question. Can sunlight and just movement outside help prevent symptoms
2: of allergies? Not necessarily. It's one of the foundational things I would say, yes, everybody should be doing. But from a prevention standpoint, they're going to probably help to an extent.
1: Okay. Yeah. And especially if you're outside. And yeah, like you just said, shut your windows.
2: Yeah. But if you specifically have outdoor allergies, they might not be so helpful.
1: Yeah. There you go. All right. If somebody has more questions or would like to take a natural way to help out their allergies, where do we get a hold of you?
2: We're at 701-552-6573.
1: All right. Thank you, Dr. Aaron.
2: Thank you.
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1: Hey, FTO time, 7:51 into the weather cave. Too tall, Tom Szymanski. I hear, man, there are some sprinkles out there right now.
6: Oh, are you scared?
1: Not at all.
6: No. That's good. I'm glad that we've toughened you up a little bit,
1: yeah,
6: right?
1: Yeah.
6: Yeah. Well, yeah, there are some sprinkles locally, but heavier rain as you go west. The radar does show that we have these areas of showers and thunderstorms pushing on in, so there could be a brief period of moderate to heavy rain as that pushes east. That line extends just right on through the western part of the Fargo-Moorhead Metro, especially in the middle of Cass County and western Cass County, and a little bit southwestward toward Fort Ransom, and actually, as you go the other way, it goes up toward Grand Forks and into southern Canada, zipping eastward. So as this moves on through, there'll be a break in the action afterward, and then there could be some more scattered showers and thunderstorms popping up in its wake sometime by the midday and also into the afternoon. Otherwise, on and off cloud cover through the day. The wind will become west-northwest 7 to 19. I expect a high close to 77 today. Yesterday's high, by the way, was also 77. Overnight tonight, partly cloudy, scattered showers and thunderstorms ending in the evening, about 56. And tomorrow, scattered showers, thundershowers, partly sunny, breezy, 71. Northwest wind, 14 to 28. Thursday, partly sunny, low 50, high 76. Chance for showers on Thursday. Light showers mainly north of us across northern Minnesota. They shouldn't make it here. On Friday, partly sunny, breezy. Chance for showers, low 57, high 76. And then the weekend, it will be warmer, 81 to 87. But both days will be partly to mostly cloudy, and there will be a gusty wind out of the south-southeast, and there will be chances for showers and thunderstorms as well during the weekend period. 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No cost to savings, Northwest Tire. Although right now, again, as I mentioned, that line of showers and thunder showers pushing eastward and pushing into the metro at the present time. They'll continue moving in that direction over the next several hours. Currently, we have southeast winds at 12. It is 63 in Moorhead, 64 at the airport, and 63 at the KFGO Weather Cave.
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7: Lunch is on us at the KFGO Picnic in our parking lot this Thursday from 11 to 1. 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The KFGO Picnic this Thursday from 11 to 1. 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
16: Hey folks, Mark Janowski. Tonight, Game 2 of the series against the two-time defending World Series champion Los Angeles Dodgers. Joe Ryan, originally supposed to get the ball for the Minnesota Twins. He's been scratched due to illness. Kendry Rojas is going to make the start. He's just back off the injured list, so he's going to get the start opposite of Justin Robleski. I'll have the pregame show for you at 6 o'clock right here on your home for Twins baseball.
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1: KFGO time, just about 7:58. The morning crew going to wrap things up. Back at it tomorrow, Joel Heitkamp in studio. Good morning, Joel.
18: Hello, Robbie. How are you doing?
1: I'm doing well. I see you you came prepared today.
18: Yes.
1: Not like yesterday.
18: Yes.
1: You've got everything, your headphones, your backpack.
18: I know.
1: Your computer.
18: Yes.
1: Are you good to go?
18: Big day.
1: Okay.
18: It's a huge day.
1: Is it?
18: And I brought roasters.
1: Oh, yeah, that's right, for the big KFGO summer
18: picnic. Abby gave me a note saying, don't forget the roasters. My goodness, I brought them.
1: Mm-hmm. That's good.
18: Yeah.
1: So on Thursday morning before the picnic, we're going to do Robbie on the Road outside, and I'm going to have a conversation with Kevin from Prime Cut Meats.
18: Oh.
1: And one of my biggest questions is going to be, through the years, how many burgers have you cooked up?
18: There's no way he knows that answer.
1: Well, I let him know to be prepared for some math.
18: Yeah.
1: And he said, you bet I will.
18: Okay.
1: Okay, so we're going to find that out because there's a lot of burgers that cooked. Even each picnic, I believe it's like 1,500 or something like that.
18: Right, it is.
1: It's a lot of burgers.
18: This thing started in the very first year was 800. It was 2006 or 7, and it just, and we were overwhelmed. We never thought we'd have that many.
1: Yeah.
18: And it just exploded. Right. And people around town and media have tried to copy it or whatever, and they never.
1: It doesn't work.
18: It doesn't work. It's KFGO.
1: Yeah.
18: And it's, yeah.
1: Absolutely. What's your favorite part about it?
18: Just visiting.
1: I think so.
18: Yeah. There's always people that you see once a year, you know, at something like this. You may see them at the Christmas party, but there's always new folks, you know, and then you get the chance to visit with, you know, a number of the police officers, number of the firemen that show up, which is nice of them. And I'm going to donate some blood. I don't know about you.
1: I think I am.
18: Yeah.
1: Because I never have in my lifetime. And it's been recommended to me that I should do it because I'm very high iron.
18: Mm-hmm.
1: So, and they said that's a good way to do it. Donate blood.
18: Yeah.
1: Well, plus, I know they're low on O right now, if you're an O person. Summertime is tough for the blood banks.
18: Well, O negative is universal, right? Yeah. O positive is you can kind of make, you know, I'm O positive, so.
1: Okay.
18: They're going to go dipping. I'll give them some.
1: All right. Coming up next is Joel Heidkamp and News and Views just after 8. The Morning Crew back at it tomorrow.
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19: ABC News, I'm Sherry Preston. Cuts coming to America's intelligence community. Sources tell ABC that Bill Pulte, the new acting director of national intelligence, has started lots of layoffs. ABC's Karen Y is in Washington.
20: Pulte has promised to cut hundreds of jobs. His appointment by President Trump has faced bipartisan backlash because Pulte has no experience in intelligence. The Office of the Director of National Intelligence has not returned a request for comment, and it was not immediately clear how many jobs had been affected. But sources say the National Counterterrorism Center was expected to be hit hard by the cuts.
19: In a post this morning, President Trump says Iran has agreed to what he calls, quote, the highest level nuclear inspections. Long into the future, Iran's foreign minister says no visits from international inspectors have been scheduled thus far. Dangerously hot weather settling in over much of Europe, with temperatures expected in the mid-90s or higher for several days. This is ABC News. A state of emergency has been declared in a part of Los Angeles where a warehouse has been burning for nearly a week now. L.A. Councilmember Isabel Jurado represents the district.
21: Families are still dealing with the smoke, odor, ash, closed parks and community spaces, disrupted routines, and serious concerns about what they are breathing.
19: 85 million pounds of decaying food is now burning. Who is the loudest man on earth? Joseph McGrail Beta, that's who, an Australian air conditioning cleaner and an honorary town crier.
22: Oh, yay! Oh, yay! Oh, yay! My lords, my ladies and gentlemen, welcome to Canberra!
19: That's him in his role as town crier. It was a different yell of the word now at 122.4 decibels that won in the Guinness World Record last week. To do it, he beat out the previous loudest person in the world, a schoolteacher from Northern Ireland. Sherry Preston, ABC News.
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16: KFGO News, areas of showers and thunderstorms, 63 degrees at 8:03. I'm Nate Cohn. The U.S. Senate overwhelmingly approved a package of bills known as the 21st Century Road to Housing Act. It's the first national legislation to bring more, to build more housing since the 2008 financial crisis. Minnesota Senator Tina Smith authored provisions to the bill, including the Rural Housing Service Reform Act.
26: So this bill, our Rural Housing Reform Act, which will be included in the larger Road to Housing Act, will recreate the success in St. Peter across the country. And 400,000 apartments and homes in rural communities will remain available and high quality and affordable.
16: The Minnesota Housing Partnership says the housing affordability crisis is accelerating fastest in rural America, with an estimated 41% of renters in rural areas spending over 30% of their income on rent. The legislation also includes restrictions designed to limit large corporate investors from purchasing single-family homes and no advances to the House. Senators are optimistic that package will quickly be advanced to be signed into law.
0: The Fargo City Commission voted 4-1 to select Fargo's Civic Center as the site of the new convention center. The approved plan will transform the existing Civic Center into a convention center. The city will finance its construction with a development team financing the construction of a 100-room hotel. Fargo Skyway will connect the new center to the new hotel and some existing hotels, as well as a city-owned parking garage. Construction could start this year, with completion targeted for 2029. 2 years ago, voters approved an additional 3% lodging tax to fund the convention center. A federal judge says the U.S. Justice Department overstepped its authority when it subpoenaed Governor Tim Walz and other Minnesota leaders during an investigation tied to criticism of federal immigration policies tied to Operation Metro Surge. Hamline University political scientist David Schultz says the ruling focused heavily on states' rights.
2: The judge invoked the principle of federalism, or the 10th Amendment, and said that the federal government cannot force states to do certain things, especially when it's motivated by partisan or political considerations.
0: Schultz says the decision could serve as an important precedent in future disputes between state governments and Washington. 63 degrees, you're listening to KFGO News.
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0: It's 8:06. We have areas of showers and thunderstorms. KFGO meteorologist Tom Szymanski will have a full look at the forecast coming up. Statewide speaking tour this summer will take a closer look at some of Minnesota's largest fraud scandals. The Center of the American Experiment is hosting an hour-long presentation titled Minnesota Fraud, Follow the Money, Connect the Dots in 20 cities across the state during June and July. The program will be led by policy fellow Bill Glahn, who has spent the past 4 years investigating fraud in state government programs. Organizers say the presentation will examine how taxpayer dollars intended to help vulnerable Minnesotans were allegedly diverted through fraud schemes, identify key players, and trace where the money ultimately ended up. Several health insurers are proposing double-digit premium increases for plans sold through MinSure for next year. In new filings with the Minnesota Department of Commerce show requested increases ranging from about 10 to 13%, depending on the insurer. The proposals have not yet been approved by state regulators. Insurers point to rising medical costs, including higher spending on prescription drugs and increased demand for healthcare services. Final rate decisions are expected to be finalized later this year. Heading into the KFGO Weather Center, the KFGO Weather Center is powered by Acme Tools. 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We've got rain in the area, Tom.
5: Yeah, we do, and it's pushing on it's going to continue to move on through the morning hours, and from west to east, it'll end for a while, but there could be some additional redevelopment for midday and afternoon. 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So, yeah, today variable amounts of cloud cover from time to time. Yeah, we'll get some sun. We'll also have some clouds. So a mix of clouds and sun. Otherwise, areas of showers and storms, which we presently have, pushing on through this morning. And then tapering off or ending with additional shower and thunderstorm activity scattered about this afternoon behind the main system. High temperature 77, west-northwest winds developing at 7 to 19, with tonight looking partly cloudy and 56. Scattered showers and thunderstorms ending in the evening, and tomorrow partly sunny and breezy, scattered showers and thundershowers about 71. Northwest wind anywhere from 14 to 28. Better chances north and east. The same holds true for Thursday. If there's any chance for showers on Thursday, it'd be mainly in northern Minnesota, maybe the northeast corner of North Dakota. But locally, we should stay dry, partly sunny, low 50, high 76. With Friday, again, near 76 for the high, partly sunny sky. breezy conditions, a chance for showers, with the weekend featuring chances for showers and thunderstorms. Windy, partly to mostly cloudy, and warmer, 81 to 87 for the upcoming weekend. Right now, the radar does show showers and thunderstorms pushing on through the metro right now and out to the west and southwest. They'll be around for about 30 to 45 minutes or so and then push eastward. There'll be a break and maybe some more developing thereafter. Currently, it is 63 at the KFGO Weather Cave.
6: The KFGO picnic is coming up June 25th from 11 to 1 right here in our parking lot. And Amy, you and I get to broadcast.
7: And I'm in charge of the sunscreen, as always.
6: You absolutely are. And yes. You've never once mixed up the sunscreen and the mustard, which I really appreciate as a partner, as well as someone who doesn't care for mustard myself.
7: 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We'll be there in our parking lot. 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We'll see you there.
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18: Oh, good to be with you on this Tuesday, ladies and gentlemen. It looks like we're going to get a little moisture on the way in. You could see it. I heard Doug Lear talking to Sarah Heinrich about what she got and Daisy in some of those areas. So you know what? It's that time of year, folks. Hopefully we'll get a little sunshine after this. And what's my friend say all the time? Photosynthesis. Let's get to the weather. Talking too much about the weather. Let's get to our sports director, the Jack Michaels, the voice of sports here on the News and Views Radio Network. How you doing, Bones?
8: There was a stationary front that waved through Target Field last night by the name of Shohei Ohtani. Actually, a stationary front would be that. It would be an aggressive front moving through called Shohei Ohtani.
18: Yeah, in the ninth inning, the Dodgers had one person on, two outs, and Shohei was up. And I said, they're going to walk him. I was watching with my buddy Riley, my nephew, and he goes, I don't know. Boom. They walked him.
8: Exactly. I know it's different, and it's my nerdy baseball league, you know, that I play in the offseason that kind of carries us baseball junkies with the yellow, you know, I've been doing that for many years. And in the World Series, which I'm not going to brag, I actually won it this year, but first time in a long time.
18: How did you let him win that, George?
8: No, Georgie, I took down Lane Halleck, the brother of son.
18: Of Danny.
8: So, but he had Shohei Ohtani, and every time he came to the plate, I don't care what it was, Joel. This is a computer game, by the way, using their sets. Intentionally walked him. Brilliant strategy on my part, but that's how good Shohei Ohtani is.
18: I don't blame anybody for doing that. He's that good.
8: He's a dangerous hitter. This quarter hour sports brought to you by DJ Culture Agency.
18: DJ.
8: Oh, a physically fit human being. Well, the DJ stands for don't just throw the...
9: Ohtani swings, hammers one, deep right field, gone! Leadoff home run number 30 in the career of Shohei Ohtani.
8: Unicorn. Yeah, he just became a father again this way.
18: 30. I mean, sorry, that's a big number for leadoff homers.
8: Right? I mean, you think of Ricky Henderson in those years?
18: Yeah. Think about being the opposing team's manager, and you're sitting there, and it's like, okay, let's get off to a good start against these guys. Boom. Well, okay, let's try a different plan here.
8: Think of traditional baseball lamps when you either played or coached a team or, you know, coached Abby's, you know, Wappen and Whiskers softball club. You know, you have your leadoff person. And, you know, you're thinking, okay, leadoff, speedy, get on base, you know, da-da-da. Two-hole hitter, you know, good contact hitter, can move a runner over. Three-hole hitter, best hitter on the team, best average, da-da-da. Four, your cleanup guy, big, you know, knock runs in, home run, same thing as five. You know, this is how you construct a lineup traditionally. Now, Joel, that's changed. You know, you'll put a bopper there in the two-hole, you know, average power, RBI, on-base percentage. Leadoff person, maybe you'll put a little bit of pop in there, you know, three. You know, so over the construction of a lineup over the years has changed a little bit.
18: We used to have that debate because baseball is a numbers game. You understand that really well. You've taught me a lot about the numbers of baseball. Mm-hmm. But if you let your best hitter hit in the one slot, right, by the end of the year, he will have batted more than anyone.
8: That's right.
18: And so I understand it. I get it. You know, this whole notion of if Ohtani hits a home run and nobody's on base, that kind of thinking.
8: But then you realize you only lead off one time.
18: Exactly.
8: Basically, you know, yeah. I mean, you can, but you're right. That's good. Did I mention, so the Dodgers are up 1-0, but the Twins have a guy too. His name is not Reynolds, not Thompson. Oh, Buxton.
1: 2-1 pitch, a swing, a high fly ball. Left center field and deep. This one carrying back to the track, to the wall. Has no play. Byron Buxton with a first inning home run.
8: Get the Buxton Reynolds.
18: Yes, okay. I did. I was
8: geographically talking right there. So we're tied at one later off, Freddie.
10: Freeman swings, hits a high drive, center field. Buxton looking up, and this ball is gone. A home run.
18: Oh,
10: right on cue, Freddie Freeman.
11: I rest my case.
10: Freeman gives the Dodgers a 2-1 lead.
8: Good ball player there and a good man. Hard to root against guys like Freddie. We were talking about this on the Jack Bogle. It's hard to root against. Like some of the, we were talking about unbooable, I made up a word, unbooable players, Derek and I were chatting about, because we were talking about Jonathan Toews and this, I mean, he retired over the weekend, and Dr. Phil and I were chatting about that. Freeman, I think, could go into that. I said Cal Ripken Jr. Like, who in their mind would have booed Cal Ripken Jr.? You know, just a solid guy, you know. Derek Jeter, I get it, even though I don't agree that you should boo Derek Jeter when he played, but he was a Yankee, and like, everybody boos a Yankee, Joel. You know that too, but yeah, unboo.
18: And Yankee fans.
8: Freeman fits in. Aaron Judge, if you've met Aaron or heard about Aaron Judge, saint of it, just a tremendous person, you know, that kind of thing. But I get it. They boo him because of that. But, you know, Freeman's like that. Anyway, the Twins fall 2-1. They'll try to rebound today. Nothing takes away. Okay, DJ, I'll get it to it. It's June Carter Cash's birthday.
12: Let's go on.
8: Oh, there he is. Oh, watch Abby Dan.
12: Go ahead and wreck your head.
8: Oh, I'm Candy. Feels like it's a Saturday morning at the High Camp Compound.
18: Yes, it is.
13: I am going to slow ball, Jackson.
18: Doesn't put a smile on your face and a movement in your feet, then by goodness, you're not
8: that Carter family could sing.
18: Oh, boy, they were good.
8: The Carter family, so June marries a Johnny in the Cash family again, and he could sing. That's quite the combo platter right there.
18: And Jackson, to me, was it. I mean, it was.
8: That was the song, right?
18: Sang duets, yes.
8: Yeah, and the Carter family dropped, they had this dropped, it's all hip, Will the Circle Be Unbroken, right?
18: Yep. Yeah,
8: that was a part of the thing. June's no longer, I don't believe, with us. She'd have been 97.
18: Actually, she died just months before Johnny.
8: Before Johnny,
18: and then they said that Johnny died of a broken heart.
8: Oh, yep, that's exactly right.
18: Mm-hmm.
8: Why?
18: But not many of us have actually shook Tommy Cash's hand.
8: Yes. Of us three, you, me, and Abby, which one?
18: I think I have.
8: Okay, the Red Hawks were next last night at Newman Outdoor Field.
18: Yes.
8: You ever make a mistake on an 0-2 pitch? A gentleman for Lincoln did last night to Brian Fuentes.
14: The 0-2. Driven high in the air to left field. This ball hit a ton. It is back. It is back. It is gone, March. Track it down. Brian Fuentes, a 3-run home run over the left field wall, and the Red Hawks have a 5-1 lead.
8: Dollar dog night. I got so much monosodium glutamate. Or is that what's in a hot dog? Well, we don't forget the.
18: No, they let them use mustard and relish, and I mean,
8: I don't do relish. People have tried to educate me that that's good.
18: No, but yesterday I was joking that with the dollar dog they were going to cut back on the.
8: Condiments. Oh, you're sitting there. Yeah, that's there was like what 2,800, 3,000. It was a good Monday crowd last night. Really good Monday crowd, and the fly swatter last. Last night.
17: Honestly, last night was a great night for baseball.
8: You're right.
17: I based on the thunder I'm hearing currently, I don't think right now is a great time for baseball, but tonight, perfect.
8: Like a small kidney stone, this too will pass.
17: Right.
8: from what I understand.
18: A great night for riding your Harley, too.
8: It was. I looked over the right field wall. I normally expect to see Abby walking by, not coming in, mind you, to the game. But walking by Albright Boulevard, and
17: walking
8: Joel
17: along.
8: I know would be tuned. I pictured Joel, you know, there by his lake watching the trout jump.

0: Brooklyn. Chicago's involved in that too. So with the Wolves, they send Randall and their 28th overall pick. So there goes your first round pick to Brooklyn. The Nets sent Nick Claxton, part of the Claxtons, to Chicago, while the Wolves end up with the Nets' 33rd overall pick. So the Wolves trading Julius Randle, who at times, Joel, was terrific. You know, and at times,
1: absolutely.
0: Right? You know,
1: I wasn't big on this trade, and I'm still trying to, and you've explained it to me twice, but I'm trying to understand what we, as Timberwolves fans, got. So Randle leaves, and we go down in the pick we have?
0: Yeah, kind of, you go down, you get a 33rd. I believe they obtained a Mo Gay, and then we're probably expecting to waive him. They'll restructure some dollars, you know.
1: So was it about money?
0: Probably,
1: because,
0: yeah.
1: Okay, because,
0: yep, that's,
1: I mean, we went down in draft pick, and we lost Randle. That's
0: right,
1: what
0: right.
1: I'm seeing. It's and, like, well, what a trade.
0: And I then and then now they'll have various dollars. We can get into all of it, but you know, they also inked up this guy.
2: 15 points, 6 rebounds, 3 assists, working hard for everything. Runs into a double, sets up Io in the corner. 3 ball, nothing but that.
0: Yeah, the 5-year, $112 million deal with the free agent guard Io Dosunmu. So there's some dollars there. The
1: Is Wolves he a point able. Guard?
0: Io can rotate different okay. ones, but his mix and chemistry with Ant is nice chemistry.
1: Okay.
0: Let's just put it that way.
1: All I'm saying is Edwards isn't a point guard.
0: Yeah, the Wolves need guard. That's one thing the Wolves will probably address. Maybe I'd imagine unless they deal for one address in the trade to get a true point. That can distribute, facilitate, and maybe even score a little bit. But someone that can facilitate the athleticism that the Wolves have. And that was that's it. So NBA draft a little different. We don't play it like the NFL draft. You know, we just kind of wait and see how they pan out. Same thing in MLB draft coming up. You know, these guys usually we find out more a few years down the road. NHL draft, you know, and UND is going to have a couple of boys in the top 5 drafted. And then they'll, you know, go to college and stay in college for a couple of years. We'll find out more about them down the line. Just the other drafts are a little different than the NFL draft, where we put all of our eggs, like, oh, he's going to win us the Super Bowl. Hasn't taken a snap at the NFL, so it's a little different. Oklahoma wins the College World Series yesterday, so that's good. Abby?
3: I did just go look outside, and we are getting demolished.
0: Yeah,
3: with rain.
0: Like a small kidney stone, this too shall pass.
1: I was so happy.
3: I went out just for curiosity.
0: I noticed
3: you left. I can like hear the thunder in our studio, and we can't see outside in our studio. And I feel like I can smell the rain. And I looked outside, and it's giving kind of like Niagara Falls, just pouring.
0: Tom will be all over that, obviously, in news. Yeah. Yeah, I'm looking at my map.
3: The radar's quite
0: What's
3: colorful.
0: What's the red thing mean?
1: I was worried because I did what Abby told me. I brought roasters, and I had to carry those from the pickup in, right?
0: Yeah.
1: Thank God for Joan John, one of the most beautiful people
0: Joan
1: we work with.
3: Did she help you?
1: She held the door open because it had that look like I was going to take a shower, you know, and I got in before all this.
3: Skies are looking blue.
0: Doug Lear hit me on this morning. So the North American Hockey League, which is like the Minot Toros and the Bismarck Bobcats, the league has 1,000 teams. Yeah, so they've got a new expansion team in the NAHL, North American Hockey League, Junior Hockey, Tier 2, in Billings. And they're going to be the Billings Cattle Punchers. You like?
1: I like.
0: So I came up with
1: a old Cowboys.
0: I came up with a quick game between Abby and Joel, and this could be minor league baseball, junior hockey, you know, there's a lot of really neat nicknames that are weird that are all over the world.
3: Yeah.
0: You tell me, is it or isn't it?
3: Real?
0: Yeah.
3: Okay.
0: The Des Moines Disinfectors.
3: No.
0: No?
1: I'm going to go no.
0: Okay, you're both right.
1: Okay.
3: So it isn't.
0: It isn't.
3: Okay.
0: The Hartford Yard Goats.
3: Abby? I'm going to say is.
0: Is?
1: I'm going is, too.
0: You guys, that's the AA affiliate of the Colorado Rockies.
1: Yes,
0: it is correct. You're 2-for-2. The Scottsdale Fighting Artichokes.
3: There's no way.
0: Abby?
3: Isn't.
0: Isn't?
1: I'm going yes.
0: Joel is taking the lead.
3: Oh, my God. God.

0: Scottsdale Community College
1: fighting
0: team name.
1: Fighting artichokes.
0: The Pocatello Crinkle Fries.
2: Oh, that's a yes. I'll go first, Abby.
0: Joel, you must know the league. Abby?
1: I kind of want to go yes, too.
0: You're both wrong. That is not, as far as you know, a team. And for the for the win.
2: Oh, wait. This one's worth 6,300.
0: This one's worth 6,000 points. For the win, Abby and Joel, is it or isn't it? We rarely play this. We only play this on odd days in June after the 18th.
1: Mm-hmm.
0: Is it or isn't it a name? Let me find something that might be. Okay. All right. Here you go. The Battle Creek Bowls. Isn't or isn't it a nickname? The Battle.
2: You want me to go first?
0: This could be any league. The Battle Creek Bowls.
1: Yeah, you go.
2: Oh, it's a yes.
0: Joel's going yes.
1: Okay,
0: Abby?
1: I'll do no.
0: Yeah, that's not a bowl.
1: Let's go!
0: The Battle Creek Bowls.
2: That's just too good of a name to not use.
1: Yeah.
0: There is a team with our next guest coming in. The Rocket City Trash Pandas are the AA affiliate of the LA Angels.
2: Is that a true one?
0: The Rocket City Trash Pandas are indeed a team.
2: Jen doesn't know this yet. The Trash Pandas
0: are a team. Double A team in baseball, the LA Angels. Ones that left off the list that is or isn't would be the Pine Ridge Scuttlebutts. And the Waltham boxer shorts.
2: This individual checks in and says, you do know what a yard goat is, right?
0: Yeah. Who doesn't?
1: Yeah.
0: Abby will tell you that later.
1: Yeah. I'll tell you after the break.
0: Oh, you don't have time? We'll tell you after the break. DJ Coulter.
2: DJ.
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2: We now know what it is.
0: Well, it's certainly, and Abby had to explain this to us during the break with the ladies, that I thought it was just a goat that ate grass.
2: Yes. No, a yard
1: common
2: goat
1: misconception.
2: Slang for a heavy-duty, stubby semi-truck used to move trailers and shipping containers around warehouses, distribution centers, and shipping ports.
0: Look at that.
2: It's a yard goat.
0: It's amazing.
1: Yeah. Can their mascot be just a truck?
0: The Scottsdale Fighting Artichokes is one of my favorite ones. Abby, what are those minor league ones you have over there that you like? nicknames we're talking about.
1: The one I saw right away, the UC Santa Cruz Banana Slugs.
0: Banana Slugs. That's called, yeah.
2: The Hartford...
1: bright yellow shellless mollusk, chosen as a laid-back, anti-establishment contrast, traditional... fierce university animals.
0: Everything now, Joe, like when new teams come up, it's all about the merch and the marketing, right?
1: Yeah.
0: So how
1: honestly,
0: weird could our names be?
2: But I love how they tie it, you know, Hartford and, you know, the connection with moving things. And, you know, the yard goat, by the way, Abby, it looks like a goat biting a bat.
0: Oh,
2: it looks like he's bit it a number of times. And
1: I
2: it's
1: like
2: a goat
1: that.
2: With horns.
0: I want to confirm that the Battle Creek Bowls is not a team.
1: They didn't make it.
0: Bowls baseball tonight.
2: Jen that was the one that named it that. Jen Pickup.
0: Bowls.
2: She's with us right after this from the city of Fargo.
0: It's an irritable pitcher out there for the bus.
7: Experience you can count on. 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
8: KFGO News, it's 57 degrees. We have areas of showers and thunderstorms. I'm Nate Cohn. Fargo City Commission voted 4-1 to select Fargo Civic Center as the site of the new convention center. The approved plan will transform the existing Civic Center into a convention center the city will finance its construction with a development team, financing the construction of a 100-room hotel. Fargo's Skyway will connect the new center to the new hotel, as well as existing hotels and a city-owned parking garage. Outgoing Commissioner Denise Kolpak was the lone vote for the initially favored Brewhalla site.
9: As I said, I truly believe that this is a once-in-a-generation opportunity, and we should not consume tomorrow's opportunities simply to solve today's challenges.
8: Commissioner Dave Pepcorn was concerned about the risk involved with both proposals.
10: There's risk for both projects, and not just a little risk, like across the whole thing. There's risk, risk, risk, risk. That's not what we want to see with a public property that the taxpayers, if it doesn't succeed, money from the general fund will come to pay for it.
8: Construction could start this year with completion targeted for 2029. 2 years ago, voters authorized an additional 3% lodging tax to fund that convention center. A Horace man has changed his plea to guilty for manslaughter in the shooting death of his girlfriend at their apartment last November. 21-year-old Derek Lobo also pleaded guilty to child neglect, while aggravated assault and reckless endangerment charges were dropped. 23-year-old Sakina Cotty was killed by a gunshot. Lobo left the apartment after the shooting and went to a nearby clinic seeking help. His 2-year-old daughter was still in the apartment when deputies arrived. Sentencing date for Lobo has not been scheduled. 57 degrees, Fargo-Moorhead, areas of showers and thunderstorms. 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
8: We have areas of showers and thunderstorms. KFGO News time 8:33. KFGO meteorologist Tom Szymanski will have a full forecast coming up. A federal judge has thrown out subpoenas issued by the U.S. Justice Department to Governor Tim Walz and several Minnesota officials. Those subpoenas were tied to an investigation into criticism of federal immigration enforcement and participation in public demonstrations during Operation Metro Surge. Hamline University political analyst David Schultz.
13: This is a pretty big win legally for the Walz administration and for Minnesota, at least for this government of Minnesota. And it's also, I think, a personal win for Walz at this point.
8: The judge ruled the subpoenas were unconstitutional, and he was concerned that they were politically motivated. Reporter John Anderson says Minnesota's fraud scandals will be the focus of a statewide speaking tour this summer.
14: The Center of the American Experiment is hosting a series of presentations titled Minnesota Fraud, Follow the Money, Connect the Dots in 20 cities across the state during June and July. The hour-long program will be led by policy fellow Bill Glawn, who has spent the past 4 years investigating fraud in state government programs. Organizers say the presentation will examine how millions of taxpayer dollars intended for people in need were allegedly diverted through fraudulent schemes, identify key figures involved, and track where the money ultimately went. The tour begins Monday in Maple Grove.
8: Target Field concession workers are going back to the bargaining table today after a strike at last night's Twins game.
15: Seeking higher wages and contributions toward their health care plans in a dispute with employer Delaware North, making what organizers are calling the first major league sports stadium strike in Minnesota history. That strike came during a high attendance game against the Los Angeles Dodgers last night. Suites attendant Roxy says she's worked at Target Field for 16 years and hates to see fans put in the middle of it.
16: A lot of the companies that I work with are clients on the suites level. I've known them for 17 years now. They're like family to me, and I am to them. I know that. It sucks that they have to be in the middle of this.
15: There is another negotiating session scheduled for today.
8: That's Steve Simpson reporting. Heading into the KFGO Weather Center, the KFGO Weather Center is powered by Acme Tools. 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We have areas of showers and thunderstorms. It's 57 degrees in Fargo-Moorhead. Here's KFGO meteorologist Tom Szymanski.
17: 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For the rest of the day, variable cloudiness, areas of showers and thunderstorms pushing through this morning, and there'll be scattered showers and thunderstorms popping up again this afternoon. High near 77. Wind will become west-northwest anywhere from 7 to 19. Partly cloudy, scattered showers and thunderstorms ending in the evening tonight down to 56. West-northwest winds at 6 to 12. Tomorrow, partly sunny and breezy, scattered showers and thundershowers. High 71, northwest wind at 14 to 28. And then for Thursday, partly sunny, low 50, high near 76. Friday, partly sunny and breezy, a chance for showers, low 57, high 76. And Saturday and Sunday, partly to mostly cloudy and windy, chance for showers and thunderstorms, highs from 81 to 87. I'm KFGO Chief Meteorologist Tom Szymanski.
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19: Good morning. Grains and oilseeds off to a quiet start to begin our Tuesday. July corn down a quarter of a cent at 4.11. December down a half a cent at 4.39. July soybeans 2 pennies higher at 11.18, while July Minneapolis spring wheat is a nickel lower at 6.08. September at 6.34, a nickel lower. Feeder cattle for August up 45 cents at 370.88. August live cattle 23 cents lower at 247.10. And for July, lean hogs, 38 cents lower at $94.25. 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
2: Jen is in the house, as is Mary. Jen Pickett, she's recycling coordinator for the city of Fargo. Mary Aldrich is with Minn Kota Enviro Services. And, Jen, you're showing me some pictures today that I don't like for you who live in the recycling world. Just describe these to people without being too graphic, if you would.
21: Sure. Thanks for having us again. Mary and I don't like these pictures either. These are pictures of loads of plastic that came in from our recycling drop sites. And in essence, there is no recycling in these loads. Very little. They are so contaminated with unacceptable items like a crib mattress, big chunks of styrofoam, sheet rolls of clear plastic sheeting like you might use in a construction project or something, a clothes basket, some type of inflatable pool toy, all of those things need to go into the garbage, not the recycling bins.
2: Mm-hmm. And Mary, you've been a champion on this for a long time. I mean, if you separate, if you do it right, you know, it's things like this that are going to hurt it for people like Abby that are passionate about their recycling and other. And not that I'm not. I'm doing better. You'd be proud of me, right? Look at that. That
21: the
2: was
21: paper
2: Abby.
21: Paper bin is full.
2: That was Abby, by the way.
21: I know.
1: Do I empty that? Do I just bring it across to one of the dump sites? Or break, sometimes I just dump them at home.
3: Just put it in your green recycling container you have out back.
1: Okay. Mm-hmm. There you go.
2: So anyway, when you see something like this, Mayor, it's got to make you want to rip your hair out.
3: Yeah, actually, I was there when he was dumping it, so I was startled the amount of contamination because the whole entire load was completely rejected. So,
2: you were there when he did
3: yes,
2: this.
3: Yes, I was.
2: So what happened to, when the truck driver?
21: When the driver delivered it to
2: I was so hoping it was when somebody pulled up and tried to get by with this.
3: Yeah, no, this is right into our bunkers in our recycling facility. And from there, we got to handle this material. And so, because we can't sort anything, can't do anything until we remove this contamination. So we have to, you know, pick it up and head it over to where we bale our plastic trash and undesirable and unmarketable recycling. Because this is considered recycling coming in, but it's trash going out. Yeah. And then it goes back to the landfill. And it's just the garbage truck. Picked it up, brought it in. It's a time wasted. We have to handle it. Just don't put your trash in the recycling bins. But I know we're speaking to the choir here because most people are doing the right thing. Over 90% of the recycling that comes into our facility does get marketed and remanufactured into other products. Only 10% is trash. But when it comes in this type of volume, it creates a significant problem.
2: Okay, Jen, what about the garbage collector, the garbage truck driver? Can mm-hmm. they be the policeman here on this? Or?
21: Well, his job is to collect the plastic from all of the recycling drop sites.
2: Mm-hmm.
21: So unless we have somebody on site at the drop sites monitoring this.
2: You can't do that with remote cameras. You can't.
21: We do have surveillance at almost all of the drop sites.
2: Did you hear that? Did you hear that? They maybe will get your license plate. I just, I know, as Mary pointed out, it's just a very, very small percentage, but hopefully you catch them.
21: We do sometimes. If the drivers happen to be there, you know, dumping a bin when somebody is trying to jam full of softener salt bags or dog food bags or whatever you might.
3: Right. We were hoping for an Amazon box so we could identify
2: Yeah,
3: who was.
2: With the address
3: yeah.
2: on
3: and
2: it.
3: You can usually find something incriminating.
2: When you do that, do you? What's the reaction? Because I know there's no sense in finding it if you don't approach them. So,
21: When I do find contamination, that like in our grass and leaf containers, we'll find bags of garbage, household garbage. So we'll go ahead and rip those open, and we'll find something that will lead us to the person that. Put them in there. So then I will try to get a hold of them either via phone or, take pictures and send a letter and the pictures of their garbage in the grass bin back to them.
2: Their address, and now they know the gig's up.
21: There's always something in the garbage that we can find them.
2: Okay. Well, good.
3: Just get a warning.
2: Yeah. Well, they should get a warning. I mean, that's my little world. Mary knows about this down in my neck of the woods. But, Gutzmer Salvage collects metals, right? And so we used to have this great place to take, metal, and they would recycle it and they would do what they could with it. And then people started using it as a trash site and we all lost it.
3: Yeah.
2: And it was like, why? I mean, why did you have to do that? And it's like now. When you have that bed frame, when you have those metal chairs, when you have all of those things, you can't easily get rid of them anymore. So it's frustrating.
3: Yeah, definitely is.
2: So, Jen, how is the recycling world itself going? Are people utilizing it more and more?
21: Yeah, I think so. We're still right around 85 to 90% participation with single-family homes in Fargo. So that is great.
2: Okay. What about, the softener salt bags was one of the notes that I was handed here.
21: Those are not recyclable.
2: Okay.
21: In the plastic containers. whether it's at the curb or at the drop sites, we are still looking for bottles, tubs, and jugs. If it doesn't fit those descriptions, then it's garbage.
2: Mayor, yeah. I don't ever seem to come home anymore without there being a package on my doorstep. And I was with my son-in-law yesterday. He gave me a ride to Wahpeton, and when we pulled into their yard, he had a package on his doorstep. I mean, there's more and more shipping, which means there's more and more styrofoam.
3: Yeah, there's more styrofoam that needs to just go directly in the trash, and the cardboard box can be recycled with your single stream or take it to the drop sites.
2: What about the styrofoam that's hooked inside the bag?
3: Throw just it away.
2: The whole
3: thing. Unfortunately, when you have a dual container like that, you cannot capture it.
2: Right.
3: It has to be landfilled.
2: Just let it go.
3: Yeah, people just need to focus on what they can do, what's marketable, what is not, needs to go in the trash. Stop the madness. And, you know, I just seen this article the other day regarding our roadways and in the ag area when people are out there plowing up things and finding all this debris that people have thrown out the windows. I'm surprised to see that. That's why I brought you that can today. That can is 50 years old.
2: And it was in a lake, you said.
3: Yes. I mean,
2: it was a Schlitz can, ladies
3: and
2: gentlemen.
3: And it lasts forever when you throw something out there and it impacts somebody else. They're out there, they're cleaning the highways. It's our 250th anniversary. We got to do better.
2: Let me give you an example of what Mayor brought. It was an old Schlitz can, that hard bottom, that hard top, you know, not made out of one metal, kind
3: right.
2: of a can with the pull tab. So you can about imagine how old that can was.
3: Right.
2: You know, when I saw it immediately, I thought, you know, early 70s, late 60s kind of an era. And it's still here.
3: Yeah.
2: It's still there. I could still read Schlitz on it. It's, you know, I see what you're getting at.
3: Yeah.
2: And for that to be in a lake, you know, it's just like even worse.
3: I know. People shouldn't be doing that anymore.
2: In the spring, you'd see the plastic bags and the fence lines on the interstate, all that.
3: Yeah.
2: And then you got a lot of great volunteers that go out and they pick some of that up. But then it seems to me what happens is that now we're past that point where spring cleanup type thing, and you're seeing them again.
3: Right.
2: Mm-hmm. Yeah, I don't know if you notice that, but it's I'm sure you do because it's your profession. But.
3: Mm-hmm.
21: On this way to work this morning, after I got pulled over, I noticed a bag of garbage. I don't care.
2: Which, by the way, does that hurt when you're... I've never had handcuffs on me before.
21: Oh, zip it.
2: I
21: noticed a bag of garbage that was strewn about the side of the interstate. I mean, just little, you know, here and there. You could see the bag ripped open and then stuff just started flying out of it all along the road. But come on.
2: Yeah.
3: Yeah, that's going to affect somebody.
2: Yeah, it is.
3: The people that are out there cleaning those highways and byways, hats off to them. I hope we continue to see that kind of effort. But it really gets in. We're talking about microplastics and the impacts of that. And that's exactly what we're seeing because those bags get torn up and
21: ran over.
3: Yeah.
2: I might be wrong on my theory. And don't wreck it for me if I am wrong on my theory. But, Jen, I'm serious about this. But you've got an era now where the era that I grew up in, and Mary, you might back me on this a little bit, we didn't grow up wearing seatbelts.
3: No.
2: Right? I mean, we just didn't. And then all of a sudden, it was a secondary offense. And so it was like, okay, I'll get used to this. And then the vehicle started beeping at us. And then it was like, okay, I'll put the damn thing on, kind of a deal. Right. And now I don't feel comfortable without it on, but right. I grew into it. Abby's generation, you know, recycling has always been there for them. So my theory is, or my hope is that we're getting rid of some of this problem by generation.
3: We are.
2: Yeah. And I think your conversations like this help. It makes people think about it. So
1: some of the texts we're getting in, someone is wondering, can K-cups be recycled if the foil and filter are removed?
3: No. Unfortunately, just throw them away.
1: Okay. What about cans such as oven cleaner cans or bathroom cleaner cans?
3: Yeah, those are acceptable. Anything that's an aerosol can or steel or tin can is acceptable.
2: I saw you pause, and I thought, oh, that was so good. Somebody got her. One more there.
1: How about motor oil bottles?
3: Unfortunately, you'll have to dispose that in the trash. That's a fire hazard for us in our facility.
2: Yeah, I would have gotten that one.
1: I thought of you guys yesterday. I recycled my old laundry detergent tub. And I didn't rinse it out, so it'll smell good for you.
3: Oh, thank you. Freshen it up. We appreciate that.
2: All right. When we come back, we've got some news about a party for you. Stick around. More coming your way here on News and Views.

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0: So if you look out your window right now in the Fargo-Moorhead area, you're going to see a little moisture. Abby just ran into the lobby, took a look outside because you heard the thunder from the lightning and everything that went with it. And here's the thing. It's not going to happen on Thursday.
7: Yeah, honestly, when we looked, Thursday's looking pretty nice. Tuttle has it partly sunny, low 50, high 76.
0: Yeah.
7: No, the only day this week that has no chance of showers.
0: And?
7: So what, we're holding that steady.
0: That's right. We're crossing our fingers, and I did what you told me to do. I brought my roasters up here from the hike camp compound down there, and so there's going to be a little picnic on Thursday.
7: Yeah, we're finally here for our KFGO summer picnic from 11 to 1 in our KFGO parking lot. We'll have burgers from Prime Cut Meats, grilled on the famous Red River Valley Fair Grill, buns from Country Hearth, Old Dutch potato chips, Mount Olive pickles, ice cream from Cass Clay Creamery, and thank you just to everyone for making this happen. You can all come free, have a free lunch. We'll have vendors set up too, but thank you to everybody. West Main Pizza, RNG Subaru, the Honor Flight Summer Blast, Street Dance this summer, Trollwoods Performing Arts production of Frozen, Legacy Wealth, 1-800 Water Damage, Western Products, Epic Welding, OK Tire, Jim's Custom Egress Window Covers, and also the Vitalant Bloodmobile will be in the parking lot for donations during the picnic.
0: And Robbie Daniels has never donated blood, and she's going to this time.
7: Yeah.
0: So how
7: if
0: cool
7: it's in the
0: that?
7: Picnic, it's a lot tougher to avoid it and say no.
0: Yeah, it's right there.
7: It's
0: so
7: right
0: just
7: there.
0: Get over there, and if she starts backing out, I will catch her and I will tell her, you made right. A promise. You made a pledge on air. But
7: yeah.
0: I will tell you this picnic started as an example, well, it came from you, the KFGO listeners out there who, you know, you would come for our Christmas party and you'd stand outside in the cold when we couldn't even open the door yet. And, you know, my thinking was if they want to get together and visit that strong, which was really cool, by the way, then why not do it in the summer too? And so, you know, we started this picnic and you look at it in the first year, it was overwhelming. And we weren't ready. I mean, we just weren't ready for that many people. And the next year got a little bigger and we were ready. And the next year it got a little bigger and we were ready. And so we're ready for you. I mean, we are. There's plenty of room. There's plenty of tables. There's plenty of chairs. There's plenty of food. The only thing that I will tell you that, you know, get here is the ice cream. And I think half the problem with that is, you know, staff eats about 6-7 each, but that's my theory. I have no evidence of that whatsoever. But I know this. Get here early, have fun, sit around, visit with some folks. And so, yes, it'd be absolutely fabulous to see you on this Thursday. And thanks to all those great sponsors for that as well. When we come back, Riaz Aziz is going to join us. He is our guy that we can always count on when it comes to the economy. He teaches it at Concordia. He understands it as well as anybody I know. And so we'll ask him whether or not the interest rate hike is right around the corner, whether or not they're going to go down with the interest rate. What this war has meant to our economy. One of the things I want to ask him is the economy wasn't good before the war, and then it got worse after Trump's war kicked in. 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
14: ABC News, I'm Sherry Preston. President Trump this morning saying Iran has agreed to what he calls the highest level nuclear inspections. Iran's foreign minister says no international inspection visits have been scheduled. Vice President J.D. Vance saying there is a good foundation for a deal after he left talks in Switzerland. Another part of the ceasefire agreement, the Trump administration granting a waiver to allow Iran to sell oil. ABC's Steve Ganyard says
15: it'll pump billions and billions of dollars into this Iranian regime that we don't know what its future looks like. We don't know, are they really going to come in and join the world community, or are they going to be the same old Iran that we had before, feeding their proxies to sow dissent around the world?
14: After a housing reform package overwhelmingly passed in the Senate, it could come up for a vote in the House as soon as today. Sources tell ABC News the new acting director of national intelligence, Bill Pulte, has started layoffs. Europe's struggling under a heat wave. Officials in Paris have just closed down the Eiffel Tower for the day. Sherry Preston, ABC News.
16: Man, I love this place. I've been surfing here since I was a kid. Now, seeing my grandson out on the water, it means everything to me. Watching him and taking in the blue waves, the sea breeze, the blurry horizon.
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18: KFGO News, it's 57 degrees. We have rain in Fargo-Moorhead at 9:02. I'm Nate Cohen. The U.S. Senate overwhelmingly approved what supporters are calling the most significant housing legislation in two decades. The package includes provisions from Minnesota Senator Tina Smith that are aimed at increasing housing supply and lowering costs. Among them is the Rural Housing Service Reform Act, which includes federal rural housing programs and is expected to help preserve affordable housing for roughly 400,000 families across the country. North Dakota Senator Kevin Cramer.
19: Well, for generations, right, achieving the American dream was symbolized by owning a home. And it's become increasingly out of reach for many Americans, largely because there's just not enough homes. There's a supply shortage in the communities across our country. So the 21st Century Road to Housing Act is going to help millions of Americans become homeowners.
18: Senator John Hoeven.
20: Housing is one of the biggest needs that we face, not only in North Dakota, but across the country. So this legislation is all about making more housing more affordable.
18: The legislation also includes restrictions that limit large corporate investors from purchasing single-family homes. A 23-year-old motorcyclist was seriously injured in a crash with a tractor Monday afternoon near Osakis in central Minnesota. The Douglas County Sheriff's Office says Cade Woods was attempting to pass a tractor when he turned and left into a driveway and the motorcycle struck the tractor's front tire. Woods was thrown from the bike and flown by LifeLink to a St. Cloud hospital with serious but non-life-threatening injuries. The tractor driver, a 22-year-old man, was not injured. Minnesota continues to rank among the top states for Lyme disease cases. Health experts are asking people to be aware while outdoors this summer. Dr. David Pearson with the University of Minnesota Medical School says that deer ticks can be found almost anywhere, including backyards. Then that makes awareness and prevention critical. Lyme disease can lead to serious complications affecting the joints, nervous system, and heart if it's left untreated. Pearson says early detection is key, and most cases can be successfully treated with a short course of oral antibiotics. He advises people to check for ticks after spending time outdoors and watch for the telltale ring-shaped rash that can develop around a tick bite. Taking a look at the KFGO Weather Center forecast, KFGO meteorologist Tom Szymanski expecting variable cloudiness for the rest of today, scattered showers and thunderstorms. We do have some rain in the area right now. High temperature of 77 degrees, winds to the west-northwest around 7 to 19. Partly cloudy overnight, scattered showers and thunderstorms ending in the evening. A low of 56 degrees, winds shifting to the west-northwest. Partly sunny tomorrow and breezy, scattered showers and thunderstorms, a high of 71. It's 57 right now. We have rain. 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
0: Over a half inch in horse, I got that from a good friend. I don't know how many inches you've gotten in your area, or if any, but I will tell you this. There is some rain falling down here in the Upper Midwest for those of you listening. And so in some areas, it's needed rain. There's no question about that. In others, I think a lot of the... I saw somebody out spraying last night and trying to get, you know, the way the sprayers are designed now, you can get in that corn a little bit higher. But I think most of the guys got their spraying done, and the ones that don't are kind of, timing didn't work out for them in terms of wind, in terms of being able to not have that drift, that type of a thing. And so, but I think they're catching up. I really do. I think this rain is going to work out okay. We're going to do a lot of things today. We're going to talk about we're going to talk about a reflecting pool, as though that's some really big issue. It's absolutely ridiculous, but that isn't the big issue. We've got a war going on. You know, we've got young girls, now women, that have been abused. We've got all of those things that need to be on the front page that aren't necessarily on the front page. And so we're going to get to those things a little bit later. I've said before that the economy was not doing very well before this war, that the economy, you know, my grade would have been quite a bit different than others, I realize, because I just basically saw what it was doing to the ag economy. I saw what it was doing to, you know, that new business startup type economy. And it just, it wasn't good before all of this. And for me, you know, it's all about how you treat other countries, you know, and it's all about the tariffs that you put on other countries. And to me, that was what was crippling us. Well, there's one individual that we call, you know, that Abby gets in here and we get a chance to visit with, that understands this far better than what I do. And so I might agree, might disagree, but I know this. I love visiting with him. Riaz Aziz is an instructor of economics at Concordia College. He's taught graduate and undergraduate courses in business, economics, management, finance, GIS, and entrepreneurship, which I think is really interesting. And so he's in studio with me. How you been, Riaz?
22: Happy to be here, Joe. Good morning.
0: Yes. So I made you out to be what you are, pretty doggone good at this. How did the school year go for you?
22: School year actually went really good. I had a good crop of young men and women in my classes this year. We worked on a lot of projects, economic projects. One of the projects was, if you were given the power or the ability to solve the national debt, which is now amounting to $39 trillion, what would be some of the ideas you would come up with?
0: I'm curious. What did they?
22: Well, you know, it's really interesting because some of the young men and women recite what they hear of their parents or the talking heads. They typically say that on programs, television, radio, that kind of thing. But there were a lot of young men and women in my class that came up with some very innovative ideas. You know, I'm not sure all of it is feasible, but the idea wasn't that their suggestions had to be implemented. It was that, can you think outside the box to make the difference, you know? And one of the students, or one group, they work in groups of four and five. One group said, you know, if we own this debt and we owe this debt, shouldn't we then consider contributing more towards solving the debt and reducing our demand on things?
0: Rather than our kids and grandkids and everybody else.
22: Exactly. And I thought that was a great way for young people to think of this, because many generations have simply said, okay, we have a debt, so what? Well, now I'm here and maybe the next generation will take care of it. And I was quite pleased to see so many of my young students in their early to mid-20s saying that, you know, it's our responsibility. Yeah, our fathers, grandfathers, and great-grandfathers cause this problem, but if we don't do anything about it, we're going to be the same position that they are, which is basically passing it on. And I thought that was a very positive way to see young men and women look at this issue as something that they are taking on as ownership, as opposed to simply saying, I didn't create it, it's not my problem, so don't bother me with it.
0: Was there at all a recognition of how much the debt accumulates during certain times? For example, now. I mean, you know, this administration is growing debt like none other before. And it's, you know, we're sitting here instead of at a deficit reduction, which previous administrations have had, we're not. And so do they talk about that at all?
22: Yeah, my students, perhaps the biggest shocker of the whole conversation is when I ask my students, okay, we know the number is $39 trillion, $38 trillion when I started the semester. And I said, anybody can guess just what we are paying on interest. And the principal is big, we already know that. And the numbers go out, you know, $1 billion, $10 billion, you know, $100 billion, and so on and so forth. I said, well, here's the thing. We are paying nearly $1 trillion just in interest on the loan. $1 trillion.
0: And to China?
22: Well, majority of the loan, the loans we have is in China and Japan.
0: Okay.
22: The two biggest holders of our notes.
0: Okay.
22: The rest of it is owned by Americans. And the thing is that, that number, more than anything else, gets to the core of what my students say. You know, I said many of them have credit cards. Many of them have student loans. So they kind of understand, if you will, the concept of interest and principles and so on and so forth, and term, if you will. How many years does it take to pay off these loans? So when the conversation was hovered around the $1 trillion every 12 months just to pay the interest, I think that is what caused the huge wake-up call to my students and say, this is a problem that's not going to go away. And it gave it a much more serious look because it's very hard to get the average person to wrap their arms around $39 trillion.
0: Maybe you need to get those students that recognize that to run for Congress. I mean, that might help a lot.
22: Well, yes. Mr. Warren Buffett, who I have a lot of respect for, based out of Omaha, Nebraska, he said that there's a simple way to solve our national debt. Make it so that, pass a national law that says that anybody who votes, regardless of what party, you know, what philosophy you belong to increase the national debt, doesn't get to run for office again. Make that a national law. All parties. It's applicable to, you know, Democrats, Independents, Republicans, everybody. And he said, within short order, we will solve our national debt crisis.
0: Mm-hmm.
22: It's because there's no penalty at all, none whatsoever, for doing a bad job when it comes to the arena of politics. We are passing this on to generation after generation. We get reelected. They get lifetime health insurance, and they get all this pension and everything else. There's no consequences. Therefore, there's no motivation.
0: Where does this country spend too much money?
22: It's a gamut. It's a whole slew of things. Everything from the military, which again I don't want to suggest that we need to cut it off and and zero it out or anything
0: but,
22: like that.
0: But,
22: I'm just saying.
0: But Riaz, you just by saying that fell into a trap that I think all of us can fall into if you have a debate with someone, which is I will have someone look at me and you know, this is the thing. You always give me facts. I'm going to talk a little bit about policy, mm-hmm. and then you can avoid it because you have to teach everyone. And quite frankly, I don't know your politics, and I don't want to know. That's what makes you so strong. But if you say that we spend too much money on the military, you're portrayed instantly as

0: an American.
1: Yes.
0: And you know, I said recently to someone where I had this debate that the last, you know, this war that we're in has, if it's taught us anything, it's that we don't have to spend that much on the military, because countries that we're fighting and that Russia are fighting are proving that with far less expensive gear, they can do just as much, if not more, damage. And so economically, just strictly from an economic standpoint, you know, the military defense complex, that the whole, you have to buy this and you have to buy that. And it's like, we need an evaluation of whether or not we do have to buy it, or if there's a different way to do it.
1: I think my issue with the whole military budget is this, is putting your finger on what is the right amount. Okay, we can say we're spending too much on military, and maybe we are, but then what is the right amount to be spent on the military? We can say we are spending too much on social welfare. Okay, all right, then what is the right amount on social welfare? Mm-hmm. So to me, the answers are much more important than phraseologies out there that says we're paying too much or too little on something or the other. You ask me, where is the money going? The money is going to the military. The money is going on social welfare issues. The money is going on tax cuts. The money is going through all kinds of other things. You know, the bottom line is very, very simple. You and I manage our budget because we're based upon the revenues we generate. Okay, we get some debts, you know, maybe our kids are going to college, we have a debt, we have a credit card debt, a few here and there, but our debts are manageable. But when you have a system that does that allows you to spend the money first and then develop a budget in terms of how you're going to pay for it, that is the big issue here. The United States budgeting system is completely backwards. We spend the money, then we develop a budget in terms of how to address what we spent previously. And that's how our entire budget system works. And there's no consequences for, errors. There's no consequences for bad judgment, if you will. Those two put together is what's leading to the issue.
0: But a lot of that depends and is completely dependent on whether or not somebody will borrow you the money. For example, there was a time in my life when if I had walked into that bank and said, I want to borrow this amount of money, they'd have looked at me and said, no. I mean, you don't have the collateral. You have taken on too much debt. If you look at the amount of debt here, we just can't justify it. We don't think you can pay for it. So why hasn't any lender out there have looked at us as a lendee and said, no, you haven't cleaned up your problem?
1: And that's because until recently, the United States has had the strongest economy. So when people in China and Japan and all over the world are looking to safe places to put their money, they're looking at the United States. So when the United States announces, here, we're looking to borrow X trillions of dollars or billions of dollars or whatever, and this is what we will pay you on interest, those individuals in those countries are coming to us and say, okay, we will loan it to you. You know, so it's not the government, it's the people of those nations. So I think it's a slightly different situation. You know, when you go to a bank and you're trying to borrow money, that bank not only wants its money back, it's in the business of making more money. In other words,
0: right.
1: And
0: it's its job.
1: Yeah, that's its job. Now, people who are loaning us money are also looking for an ROI, return on investment, if you will. And they're saying if it's ever an economy that is strong, that is stable, it's the United States. And therefore, let's loan them the money that we can get that money back. We can get the principal and the interest back. And you have millions of them out there. You know, it's not like a single institution that you and I would go to get a car loan or a house loan. And that's the reason why. However, having said that, as the world begins to look at the United States right now with $39 trillion in debt, the world is starting to take note. And our inflation rate, which today happens to be 4.2%, the rest of the world is looking at, and this Iran war that we just had, 108-day war with Iran, which the rest of the world says, we don't know exactly why you're doing what you're doing, so on and so forth. There is questions being raised in the economic community that I engage with, says that, are we going to have access to those funds like we had before? Going back to your original question. Is the rest of the world looking at us and saying, maybe the United States is not as stable as it used to be at one time? No, that may be a wrong assessment. And therefore, it becomes harder and harder, which means in order to borrow more, we're going to have to increase the interest rate that we're willing to pay on that borrowed money. It's just right. Like anybody with a bad credit has to pay a higher interest rate, if you will.
0: Well, described credit cards,
1: yeah, exactly.
0: As well, credit card debt. Riaz Aziz, instructor at Concordia. We're going to visit some more. But, you know, a lot of weather going on out there. Let's get to Two Tall Tom.

0: showers pushing through mainly northeast North Dakota and also northern, perhaps central Minnesota, as another upper-level disturbance moves eastward. Highs tomorrow, 60s and 70s. A gusty northwesterly wind setting up across the region for tomorrow. Northern Minnesota may have a stray shower on Thursday, otherwise partly sunny conditions for many of us, with high temperatures once again in the 60s, 70s, even a few spots near 80 degrees. It warms up for the weekend coming up, but there will be additional chances for showers and thunderstorms as well. Tom's Town of the Day, Portland, North Dakota. High today near 75. I'm meteorologist Tom Szymanski from the News and Views Regional Weather Cave.
1: Thank you, Tom. When we come back, more with Riaz Aziz right after this.
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12: Be the first to know with

0: Hayes is with us. We're talking about the economy. We're talking about what's going on out there in terms of America, its debt, and how it's affecting our overall economy. Riaz, question comes in. How much of the $1 trillion is principal of the debt this nation has?
1: The principal that we have right now, the debt we owe on it is 37.6, something like that. Mm-hmm. We are, like I said earlier, we are spending about $1 trillion a month, every 12 months, paying the interest on it. So, yeah, so I mean, $37-38 trillion in there is the principal on it.
0: Well, here's where I have a problem. If I have a business and I'm not bringing in enough money to, mm-hmm. to pay my bills, mm-hmm. the last thing I'm going to do is give away product free. And so my point is this: if the nation has a lot of debt and we decide to give a ton of tax breaks, you know, mm-hmm. we don't need your tax money here, we don't need it there. At some point, you're going to need tax dollars to pay your bill.
1: Yeah, and one of the reasons that we have the debt we do is driven by tax cuts to some extent. It's also driven by the fact that the United States government financial structure, if you will, is based upon spending the money first and then budgeting for it. Mm-hmm. We are actually creating budgets not for the money we're going to spend tomorrow, but what has been earmarked to be spent yesterday, what has already been spent out there. So it's we're constantly paying catch up. And then, of course, it's a system that is politically driven, depending on who controls what in Congress, White House, et cetera. And that means that it's going to be driven politically as opposed to a business that says, hey, we've got to make it. We've got to show a profit. Or if you're a public traded company, you got investors that you got to be able to show a return on the investment. The United States has no obligation to show a return on the investment to anybody other than pleasing constituents.
0: That's a problem. Too.
1: Yes,
0: and that's a big time problem.
1: I want the roads. You want clean air, clean water. I want bigger military. She wants farm subsidies. He wants something else. That's what we're catering to. We're not catering to the profit margin like a business would.
0: But we forget who we do owe that to. And that's the next generation and the generation after.
1: Absolutely.
0: Yeah. Stick around. What I've been dying to ask you when I found out that you were going to come in was the state of the economy before the war, because we've talked about that before with all the tariffs and everything that was happening on world trade. And then obviously what it's done to the economy, but Donald Trump started this war. It's Donald Trump's war. And so what's happened in regards to all of that? So, Riaz, stick around. I'd love to visit with you some more.
2: Back in the New York groove. I'm back in the New York groove.
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7: KFGO News, it's 57 degrees. We have rain at our South Fargo studios. We had 0.7 inches at last check. I'm Nate Cohn. A Moorhead man has admitted to his role in a deadly assault in downtown Fargo in a change of plea. 20-year-old Tobias Walker pleaded guilty to manslaughter and aggravated assault in the death of 55-year-old John Pilcher last summer. Police say Walker attacked Pilcher on North Broadway on August 3rd, the same night as two separate fatal shootings in the city. Walker's jury trial was set to begin today, but it has now been canceled. A sentencing date has not yet been scheduled. The U.S. Senate has passed a bill that will give the Theodore Roosevelt Presidential Library federal support. The bill, introduced by John Hoeven and co-sponsored by Kevin Cramer, provides grants to the library and allows it to display federally owned artifacts. It also requires the library to match federal funding 2-to-1 and does not allow federal dollars to be used for operating costs. Hoeven says the bill helps preserve the legacy of Theodore Roosevelt for current and future generations.
8: S 675 authorizes federal funding in the use of artifacts and materials for the Theodore Roosevelt Presidential Library in Medora, North Dakota. Our legislation will help ensure that current and future generations of Americans can learn from and be inspired by one of our nation's most consequential presidents, Theodore Roosevelt. It builds upon our years-long effort to establish a library.
7: That library opens to the public on July 4th. That's part of the celebrations for America's 250th birthday. A federal judge has blocked Justice Department subpoenas for that target Governor Tim Walz and other Minnesota officials, including Minneapolis Mayor Jacob Frey, as part of an investigation stemming from opposition to federal immigration enforcement actions during Operation Metro Surge. Hamline University political science professor David Schultz says the judge took issue with the purpose behind that investigation.
9: What the judge argued is that this was not a neutral investigation, but that it was really being done for political reasons, that the Trump administration had been targeting the state of Minnesota and the Walz administration since 2025.
7: The ruling concluded that the investigation appeared to be driven by politics rather than a legitimate law enforcement purpose. Taking a look at the KFGO Weather Center forecast, the rest of today, variable clouds, scattered showers and thunderstorms. KFGO meteorologist Tom Szymanski expecting a high temperature of 77 degrees tonight. Partly cloudy, scattered showers and thunderstorms ending in the evening, a low of 56. Tomorrow, partly sunny and breezy, scattered showers and thundershowers. High temperature of 71. Right now we have rain. It's 57 degrees. 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
12: Coming up on After News Live, with a hot road stretch behind them and now hosting the Dodgers, the return of Chris Atterbury, your play-by-play for Minnesota Twins. We'll get the latest of his reaction. Also, Real Estate Remix and so much more coming up on After News Live 2 to 5 here on KFGO.

0: Riazizi's, he teaches economics at Concordia College. He sees some of those bright young minds coming up and, you know, trying to get their arms around what we as a nation are doing when it comes to our debt. We were talking about debt before the break, but Riaz, I wanted to know, you know, in relation to this war, what do you think that has done to our economy?
1: Well, several things, naturally. First and foremost, I don't think Americans were prepared for the economic impact this war was going to impose on them. When you're not prepared for it, the shock is even greater, and it tends to last longer. We're currently at a 4.8% inflation. 60% of that inflation is driven by energy costs. Okay, so I think that's the other factor there in place. So yeah, I mean, I think it's not just our inflation there, Joe. It's the domino effect of it. When the Strait of Hormuz was put under curtail because of this war, 20% of the world's energy flowed through the Straits of Hormuz. So it wasn't just us; it was 20% of the world's demand was being affected by it. Not only that, airlines and air carriers and shipping containers that tend to use the Middle East, Middle East route, because they have to go through there, had to avoid and had to circumvent the process, if you will, because of the war. That added significant cost as well out there. So you had a domino effect to all of this that has affected not just the United States and Iran, certainly, but has affected globally. Even though they say it's only a 108-day war, but it's a very, very expensive 108-day war that is causing domino effect, and Americans are still feeling it. And the inflation factor tied to the war in Iran has also spilled over into other industries. So, for example, when you have higher inflation, the feds have a number of tools that they can use to control inflation. One of those tools is to lower demand by increasing the cost to borrow. So the Fed doesn't, so that makes it so that you're right now borrowing, if you're going to borrow on a 30-year mortgage, you're talking about 6.5-7% interest, if you will, on a 30-year mortgage, or 5.5-6.5, on a 30-year mortgage. That is double what I paid for a 30-year mortgage, which means the average consumer is now paying twice as much on a monthly mortgage payment. Now, when you do that, here's the catch 22. The first-time homeowners or the rest of people looking to upgrade, the middle-income families, they can afford to do that because they're currently carrying a 2.5 to 2.7, 3% interest rate on their old mortgage. Why would they want to give that up to want to get a new mortgage at a higher interest rate? So that bites into the supply of homes available for purchase. So what is this doing now? Interestingly enough, a recent study that came out that said that the demand on rental properties is now increasing. So now you have inflation also affecting the rental property. So as you can see, when you have a war that causes inflation on the fuel and energy cost, if you will, it has a domino effect on multiple areas. So overall, Americans are spending a lot more. And the other study that I'm recently referring to is that we currently have one of the lowest rates of saving, both in retirement funds as well as just in saving funds, if you will, because we're dishing out more for food, more for energy, more for all the other things as well.
0: Do we just want too much as Americans? Do we just simply, are we that spoiled that we just want too much?
1: I don't think we fully realize the consequences of not saving and not investing. There's going to come a time when we can't work anymore. There's going to come a time when our bodies are going to break down. There's going to come a time when we need to move into assisted living. Are we planning for that now? And if so, to what extent? And you know, I mean, when you see Americans having the least of developed nations, among developed nations, Canada, Japan, Australia, and all those other countries, put Germany, et cetera, the United States percentile per capita has the least amount of dollars put away for retirement, least amount of dollars put away for savings. Is it because we want more? Maybe. I can't speak to this specifically. Is it because we think that somehow these things will just be taken care of? I don't know, if you will. What I do know is that we are growing a generation of people. When I say growing, meaning population that's growing, that doesn't have a strategic plan in terms of how to deal with aging coming down the pipe several decades down the road. And I think that's going to be heavily tragic on Americans.
0: What was the status of the economy before the war? And does everyone who thinks that the economy is instantly going to be better post-war, are they realistic?
1: No, they're not realistic, and let me give you a few examples why. Recently, the Pentagon put an announcement saying that they're estimating the cost of this war roughly between $40 to $50 billion. I looked at it and I said, you know, as an economist, I mean, come on, that doesn't make a lot of sense. And the reason being is that they talk about the cost of what they spent on the war. They're not talking about the cost of replacing with the inflation cost all of those fuels, guns, machines, whatever that they used to replace it. That's one cost hasn't been taken into consideration. Cost number two, we borrowed the money to have this war because we don't have the money for it. Right. We borrowed the money. So we're going to be paying the interest and the principal on this war for many decades. Number three, 13 to 15 service members have been killed. Over nearly 500 service men and women have been hurt, injured as a part of the war. Mm-hmm. You know the consequences of the war in Iraq, war in Vietnam, and et cetera. We have many, many decades of recovery in place for all the young men and women that put themselves out there. Those costs have not been accounted for. So this idea that, okay, we now have a 14-point agreement, and therefore everything goes down, is not very realistic. Yeah, sure, the S&P and Dow Jones bounced back when the news came out that we have a tentative agreement, if you will. But there is concern that right now we got talks between both the nations, Iran and the United States, saying that if you don't do this, if you don't do that, we will do this to you, they will do this to us. Because we got 60 days to get this deal put together, you know. And those threats are also dealing a sense of uncertainty out there. So yes, it's good news, economically speaking, that we're not going to be fighting the war, hopefully, and this is going to come to an end. But this idea that this will be a recovery tomorrow or a week after, I don't think that's realistic.
0: So when you look at the economic times that we're in, and you look at the philosophy that we have as a nation, or that we're living under as a nation, do you think we have the respect of the world in regards to being an economic partner, in regards to being the powerful country that the U.S. has always been?
1: Let's take a look at what happened when we had to go into Iraq. Okay, we built a coalition. We had over 100-some nations on our side supporting us with our action. We met mm-hmm. with these nations. We negotiated their roles, if you will, and so on and so forth, with exception of one or two other nations. And I would say a handful, maybe one or two is not fair, a handful of nations, Saudi Arabia certainly, Israel being certainly. We don't have a lot of partners out there that are waving flags or, you know, jumping up and down or cheerleading for us in this war situation. So we pretty much were on our own with the exception of one or two others out there. So that raises a lot of questions in terms of where the United States is going to be seen by other nations. Because keep in mind, value is a matter of perception. We talked about earlier about how people in China and Japan and others have loaned us money over the years, if you will. It all comes on perception. You know, here's a stable country that is economically strong. Let's loan it money because we're going to get the principal and interest back. But if perception changes, that affects us economically, it affects us politically, it affects us socially, and it affects us in terms of rank, in terms of where we are seen. And I think China is starting to realize that rather than building guns and weapons and nuclear weapons, they are out there doing feel-good stuff all around the world and building partners. You know, and I think China
0: making
1: is
0: friends
1: and making friends, if you will, and with our dear friends. We're talking about the United Kingdom. We're talking about Canada. We're talking about people that were closest to us. They're building relationships with them. And I think that is a greater danger in the grand scheme of things than whether or not who's got the biggest weapons or biggest missiles at this point.
0: Yeah, I look at it in the sense of, if you sit down at that table, if you're at NATO, for example, and you're saying, look, here's what we're going to do. And then one day you tout as, well, we can do this all on our own. You are all on your own. And oil being the perfect example, you know, I've had people say, well, we'll just produce more oil here. We'll refine more oil here. And, you know, you try to sit down and explain that oil is a traded commodity worldwide. I think that people lose sight of the fact that determines oil prices.
1: It not only determines oil prices. I mean, I was reading through the 14-point, that's quite a lengthy document, trying to understand, you know, what we went in this war for, how did it economically impact us, what are we getting out of it, okay? And I see the 14 points, which is the big major point, there are a lot of sub-points that go with it. Iran looks like it's in the driver's seat at this point. You know, and the world looks at that as well. Iran had its assets frozen with the sense that that would hopefully put pressure on the regime. That's going to get opened up. Iran has been promised that we will no longer interfere. We were talking about human rights and other things. The world was saying, hey, now this is good for us to focus on. We've made a promise that we won't interfere with that. We've also guaranteed that the Strait of Hormuz will be open. Iran can sell its fuel to anybody in any quantity that it wants. And we're going to remove the blockage, in the Strait of Hormuz. And the list goes on and on. And this piece de resistance to the whole thing is that a number of nations are going to get together and contribute over $300 billion to the redevelopment of Iran. Okay. On top of that, the world understands that in addition to the valuable American soldiers, men and women that we've lost, over 3,000 civilians have been killed in Iran. Regardless of what you may think of the country of Iran, that's still human beings. 175 of them were children, if you will, if you recall that incident there. So all of that adds to the perception. Where is the United States in all of this? You know, where are we? What's our role as leaders of the world, as peacemakers of the world, if you will? Where do we fit in the equation of all of this? And it goes back economically, because I don't get into political issues, but I get into economic issues, because if I was Japan, I was somebody in Japan, I'm somebody in China that says, the United States is asking for more money. Should I go and buy the credit notes, if you will?
0: Yeah.
1: These things are going to potentially implicate or impact my decision making, and I think that's the consequence that I'm more concerned about.
0: Well, and that's, you know, when we come back, let's talk about tariffs. Let's talk about where you see that going after this war is over, and I don't think it is yet. But you know, where we as a country go? Do we finally pull back? Do we finally open up to trade? Maybe just to boost the economy, do we kick that in? So let's get, though, to the weather cave and visit with Too Tall Tom, find out what's going on in our weather out there. Tom?
2: Good morning. We started off in the 50s, even some 60s here and there, and daytime highs not moving very much more. 60s, 70s, and even a few spots could crack 80 degrees today. There have been some areas of showers and thunderstorms marching eastward into eastern North Dakota, South Dakota, and into western and northern Minnesota. Those will continue to push eastward as a warm front advances in that direction, after which we can see some redevelopment into the midday afternoon and continuing into the evening with some spotty thunderstorms and showers yet again across mainly the eastern Dakotas into Minnesota. Those should dissipate over most of the region during the evening tonight, although in the Minnesota area, especially the eastern parts of Minnesota, there could be a continuance of showers and thunderstorms here and there during the nighttime tonight. Tonight, we're looking at 50s and 60s for lows, and tomorrow, a few scattered showers and maybe some lighter thunder showers pushing through mainly northeast North Dakota and also northern, perhaps central Minnesota, as another upper-level disturbance moves eastward. Highs tomorrow, 60s and 70s. A gusty northwesterly wind setting up across the region for tomorrow. Northern Minnesota may have a stray shower on Thursday, otherwise partly sunny conditions for many of us, with high temperatures once again in the 60s, 70s, even a few spots near 80 degrees. It warms up for the weekend coming up, but there will be additional chances for showers and thunderstorms as well. Tom's Town of the Day, Portland, North Dakota, high today near 75. I'm meteorologist Tom Szymanski from the News and Views Regional Weather Cave.
0: Thank you, Tom. Appreciate that. When we come back, one more chance we get to visit with Riaz Aziz, and we'll do that right after this on News and Views.
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0: Before we get to tariffs, I just think it's really important with our guest, Riaz Aziz, to make sure you understand the type of work he does. He's the CEO of Begunahi Foundation, which is dedicated to educating and empowering women in India. So, you know, thank you for that. I think it just says a lot about how you're giving back.
1: Well, I appreciate it. I think this country has been a blessing for so many of us. And when you realize that, you also realize there's a way you can give back the benefits you reward that you've earned over time. Mm-hmm. And so we are happy to do that.
0: Tell the story you were just telling about Italy.
1: Well, you know, we have a young lady that is currently attending college in India, and she remarked a number of years ago saying that she wanted to go into law school, but specifically focusing on human rights. And that was her specialty there. That's her interest area, if you will. And so we looked around some colleges, and there's a college in Turin, Italy, that we are waiting at this point to hear the answer from. And if it gets through, I get to travel to Italy and meet her there from India. First time she's going to get on a plane going overseas and get her admitted to college. And hopefully in a number of years, she'll get her law degree there and be able to move on with another aspect of her life.
0: You must be proud.
1: Happy to. I have one daughter of my own. When I asked how many kids you got, I said I got 120, and you know, out there. But yeah, it's
0: way to go.
1: We're happy to do that.
0: So the tariffs. How big of a problem are the tariffs after this war is over in terms of letting us just jumpstart this economy?
1: Well, here's the thing. If we keep having conversations about tariffs, war or no war, it's going to be problematic. And the reason because of that is because tariffs are a tax, no matter how you look at it. I've said this time and time again on your program. And number two, it creates uncertainty. Businesses look at tariffs and say, okay, so how much is this going to raise the price of my goods? And therefore, what does that do to demand? And therefore, if demand, since demand drives the prices, where is that going to, how is that going to affect the overall impact of my business and so forth? So tariffs, no matter when it happens, if you're having conversations about tariffs, think of two things, higher taxes and uncertainty. Both of those things are the least favorites of any business, small or large, and that impacts hiring, that impacts investments, that impacts future plans, if you will, going out there, because you don't know what's going to happen from month to month.
0: You grade for a living, so grade where the United States is on a world stage right now in terms of being able to have some effect upon it.
1: Well, from a perception of the world, I would say we're probably at a C or a C minus at this point, because I think this war has really taken a lot of credibility out, if you will. And I think its credibility, hopefully, we can earn back if we stick to the 14-point agreement that we made with Iran, and we don't start throwing missiles and they don't start throwing missiles and whatever else that happens, if you will. Economically speaking, you asked me the question earlier. Last time I was here, I said before the war, we were actually doing good. Fair to good. We were heading to better. Now we are probably at the D minus right now, economically speaking, because we got inflation at 4.2. We were at 2.4 about the same time, Joe, last year. You know, so 2.4 to 4.2 is certainly is problematic. Core inflation is at 2.9. Core inflation takes out energy and food, if you will.
0: In the 10 seconds I have left, do you see interest rates going up next time?
1: Possibly, you know, I think at this point right now, they are trying to control the inflation with it.
0: Riaz, as always, thank you, sir.
1: Absolutely.
0: Thank you
1: happy
0: for
1: to
0: coming in. We're going to talk about the problems we have going into our 250th right after this.
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28: ABC News, I'm Sherry Preston. The Supreme Court handing down several decisions today, including one ruling that said a Rastafarian man cannot sue the Louisiana prison guards who cut his dreadlocks. The justices condemned what happened to the man, but ruled federal law to protect religious rights does not permit lawsuits for monetary damages. Several other big cases, including birthright citizenship, are still pending. Iran's president in Pakistan for discussions about the ongoing ceasefire with the United States.
29: President Trump this morning claimed on social media that Iran has, quote, fully and completely agreed to what he called highest level nuclear inspections long into the future. He went on to say that if Iran did not agree to this, there would be no further negotiation.
28: However, ABC's Karen Travers reports a spokesperson for Iran's foreign ministry says Iran will not allow inspectors access to nuclear sites that were damaged during the war. Firefighters still struggling to contain a blaze at a 500,000 square foot warehouse in Los Angeles that's been burning since last week. This is ABC News.
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0: 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It's 10:02, 58 degrees, partly sunny now. I'm Nate Cohn. The U.S. Senate overwhelmingly approved a package of bills known as the 21st Century Road to Housing Act. It's the first national legislation to build more housing since the 2008 financial crisis. Minnesota Senator Tina Smith authored provisions to that bill, including the Rural Housing Service Reform Act.
34: So this bill, our Rural Housing Reform Act, which will be included in the larger Road to Housing Act, will recreate the success in St. Peter across the country. And 400,000 apartments and homes in rural communities will remain available and high quality and affordable.
0: The Minnesota Housing Partnership says the housing affordability crisis is accelerating at a fast rate in rural America, with an estimated 41% of renters in rural areas spending over 30% of their income on rent. The legislation also includes restrictions designed to limit large corporate investors from purchasing single-family homes. It'll now advance to the House. Senators are optimistic that that package will quickly advance to President Trump to be signed into law.
1: A Horace man has changed his plea to guilty for manslaughter and the shooting death of his girlfriend at their apartment last November. 21-year-old Derek Lobo also pleaded guilty to child neglect, while aggravated assault and reckless endangerment charges were dropped. 23-year-old Sakina Cotty was killed by a gunshot. Lobo left the apartment after the shooting and went to a nearby clinic to seek help. His 2-year-old daughter was still in the apartment when deputies arrived. A sentencing date for Lobo has not been scheduled. Several health insurers are proposing double-digit premium increases for plans sold through MinSure next year. New filings with the Minnesota Department of Commerce show requested increases ranging from about 10 to 13% depending on the insurer. Proposals have not yet been approved by state regulators. Insurers point to rising medical costs, including higher spending on prescription drugs and increased demand for healthcare services. Final rate decisions are expected to come later this year. And it's been a slow start to the summer mosquito season in Cass County, but it could get busier. Vector Control Director Ben Prather says dry conditions have kept trap numbers low, but he warns a slight spike isn't expected just in time for the 4th of July, thanks to last week's rainfall and now some of the rainfall today. Right now, he says bug numbers do not warrant spraying, but a quick string of thunderstorms could change that situation quickly. Taking a look at the KFGO Weather Center forecast, KFGO meteorologist Tom Szymanski expecting variable cloudiness the rest of today, scattered showers and thunderstorms, a high temperature of 77 degrees. Partly cloudy overnight, scattered showers and thunderstorms ending in the evening hours, a low of 56. Partly sunny and breezy tomorrow, scattered showers and thunderstorms, a high of 71 degrees. Thursday, partly sunny, 76. Right now it's 58, partly sunny. Nate Cohn, News Radio, KFGO.
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0: This, Sir Abigail, but the Fargo City Commission chose the Civic Center as its site for the new convention center. I just want, can you see it on my face?
1: The shock.
0: How shocked I am.
1: Yeah.
0: How just in awe I am of that decision.
1: I'm really happy. I think we were all hoping for that location, and I'm happy that it came through.
0: I wasn't.
1: What one?
0: That location.
1: You wanted Brawlhalla?
0: Yep. I did.
1: Really?
0: Well, actually, in the beginning, I wanted the Fargo Dome because I thought that's a great fit and a way to keep up or modernize somewhat right. A facility that's important to all of us. But I understood it. I had, you know, the lack of what there is up on 19th. But, you know, to me, the Civic Center is this critter that everybody keeps trying to breathe life into. And this convention center, at the most, is going to have... A big convention is going to be 1,000 people. Most of them are going to be anywhere from 300 to 500.
1: But then for that same reason, then you might as well just redo the infrastructure we already have and utilize the space rather than right now it's kind of a wasted space.
0: Or knock it down.
1: Yep.
0: Or
1: but
0: knock
1: use
0: it,
1: the space.
0: Yep, exactly. Have the space to do mm-hmm. something else with, you know, something maybe bigger, bolder, maybe. And I get the fact that, you know, an art center, everything that comes with that, Lord knows it makes you a bigger, better city. I'm not trying to diminish that.
1: So the vote for the new convention center in Fargo, it was 4-1, with 4 taking the Civic Center and 1 taking Brawlhalla. And Denise Kolpak, the commissioner, she ran for Fargo mayor, and she lost. She was the lone vote against this election, so she chose Brawlhalla. One of our texts in earlier this morning after we got our news from Nate Cohen, a texter said, the dude slams downtown for years and then voted to put the convention center in downtown.
0: That's true.
1: I'm going to miss Pepcorn.
0: That's absolutely true. I mean, you know, talking about needles and homeless and mm-hmm. all this, and then... And maybe his argument is, well, this maybe will fix all of that. Mm-hmm. I think that we're...
1: Or, I mean, it's going to pass anyway, so just vote with it. He was still, towards the end, he was still hoping for the Fargo Dome, I think.
0: Yeah. Well, Brawlhalla is got every right to have woke up this morning and felt a little bit used.
1: Yeah.
0: I mean that. I mean, the committee that gave a recommendation, I realized there are two sites that were close, was the Civic Center and Brawlhalla, but they chose Brawlhalla. And I would definitely need a real strong explanation why that committee would be wrong, other than I want the Civic Center to finally do something.
1: Mm-hmm.
0: And that Civic Center has been there for how long? And it's had this, and then that, and then this, and that, and... Anyone who thinks that this is the salvation of the Civic Center is, I think, being incredibly naive. I do. But
1: I am glad, though, for people that visit the city, that they'll be in the heart of Fargo, right in downtown Fargo. We have skyways down there. They're going to use some of those, utilize and add some skyways. I do worry for the rate that businesses have been leaving downtown Fargo. Like, this is supposed to open in 2029. And recently, we've been losing businesses downtown pretty fast.
0: Yes.
1: They've been dropping. Mostly food places, I would say, restaurants that are closing. So, hopefully, there'll be some rent changes or maybe some enticing reasons for people to go downtown. But I think it is... For a while, we were doing really well at keeping businesses downtown, and I think we're struggling again. So hopefully this will bring that back.
0: I was waiting to see, in all of this, rent go down in downtown Fargo.
1: That'd be cool.
0: It isn't.
1: No.
0: But it's not. And,
1: no.
0: And so if that's the case, I mean, just sheer economics, if that's the case, then people must love it the way it is. Enough to pay it and pay more, because rent in downtown Fargo, well, I know from you is mm-hmm. how I know is pretty high.
1: Yeah. I have friends that live downtown, and I know we had the business owner, he had a nail salon downtown for 20 some years and was talking about that because he left downtown. And I think it can be affordable, but then I remember when we had that business owner on, he said the rent prices are increasing, but then also you have parking especially for employees in downtown. It's one thing if Joel or I are going downtown, there's a ton of parking. I'm not dissing downtown for that reason. If Joel or I want to go downtown, we will find there's ample street parking. There's a ton of parking ramps, and they're free for usually 90 minutes or in the evenings. If you are an employee downtown, if you are working and supporting one of those businesses, you're either going to have to move your car every 90 minutes or get parking tickets or pay for parking in one of those ramps, which you can do. But I remember that business owner we had, he said he had talked to the city of Fargo and said, hey, my business is bringing people downtown. Is there any way we can give our employees some parking passes? And they said no. And he couldn't afford to give everyone that. So then it's just...
0: He moved out of downtown.
1: Yeah. Because that's... That sucks because I feel like that's an easy doubt. The city should say, yeah, you are bringing customers. Let's treat our employees well and give them parking.
0: Bismarck was absolutely ruthless when it comes to that. You know, they'd go by, they'd mark the tire. They saw it clearly as a revenue source, but you would literally see people run out of their offices at the top of the hour and quickly just drive because they had them trained like dairy cows. You know, here's your stall. There's where you go. Da-da-da, it's this time of day. And it doesn't make you happy to be there.
1: Yeah.
0: And when it comes to the Civic Center, someone said the Civic will be demolished, and that's not true. They're revamping it. And unless the news report I have is wrong, it says the plan is to transform the existing structure into a convention center through a public-private partnership. So the building itself is, you know, they're going to, you know, put some new lipstick on it.
1: Yeah.
0: You know, so I don't know.
1: The new mayor, Josh Boucher, that is an uphill battle.
0: Oh, it's big time. When it comes to this, it's a huge uphill battle.
1: Between the budget that people have been complaining about for a long time and then adding this on top of it, which we know we needed and we voted for it. Voters voted for a convention center, knowing it'll cost money, but it'll be tough for Josh Boucher.
0: When I see the convention center and all of this, I see Charlie Johnson. Mm-hmm. I see a man that took on a huge challenge. I saw Charlie at other conventions where I've broadcast from in Grand Forks and in Bismarck. And I never saw him in Sioux Falls, but he would make reference to Sioux Falls and, you know, places like Alexandria and St. Cloud. And all of them had what he convinced Fargo to get, which was something like this, which would bring people to town. And by bringing them to town, you'd get the restaurants, you'd get the hotels, you'd get all of that. He was smart enough to realize that Fargo was leaving a lot of money out there that other communities were getting. He and his committee, they didn't say, you know, take Brewhalla. They didn't say that. They just said the top two came down to the Civic Center in Brewhalla, and Brewhalla scored higher, albeit just slightly. But none of this would be here. And in about 10 years, we're all going to wonder why it took Fargo so long. And there's going to be people that were against it. They are going to say, well, I was for that all the time. My whole point about the Civic Center is the structure, which is, you know, you
1: old.
0: Yeah, it's old. It's old. And just the sheer reputation of it. And, you know, a lot of that goes with it. And so... You know, if you've got a house, you can only remodel it so many times before you admit that, you know, it's got the type of insulation we don't need, you know, that type of thing. But all right, a couple messages come in. Mahoney's, meaning the mayor of Fargo, folks that aren't from Fargo, Mahoney's last gasp to get things rammed through before he leaves.
1: Again, we voted on it, and they had to get it.
0: Yeah, I don't blame Tim Mahoney for this.
1: No, they had to get it done before the new mayor and the new commissioners are sworn in, I think, right? They had to get it
0: voted on. So you're saying philosophically so that this didn't hang over the new commissioners? And
1: no,
0: timing-wise, they didn't.
1: But all these commissioners, they've been on all the committees. They've been in all the meetings. Oh, they've okay. Like, it makes sense for them to be making the decision because they've been in all the conversations.
0: Yep. I got it. And two of those.
1: And again, we voted on it.
0: Right. Two of those are leaving and they voted mm-hmm. differently.
1: Yeah.
0: So it isn't as though they were all locked in. Somebody said, isn't downtown parking 4 hours on the streets? that's your wheelhouse there, Abby, not mine.
1: It's some of them. Depends on the streets. Some of them are 90 minutes. Some of them are 4 hours.
0: Somebody said, reading the forum article, there's a paragraph in there about TIF financing for removing. And so this individual said that it's going to be. I'm going off an article from a news source that I trust amazingly, and that is KFGO in their partnership with KVRR. And I'm reading directly one of the plans. Outgoing Commissioner Denise Kopack was the lone vote against Brouhaha. And the plan is to transform the existing structure into a convention center through a public-private partnership. The city is going to finance construction with a development team financing the construction of a 100-room Marriott Moxie Hotel. And so it's there. That's over. That's done. Now we've got to find a way to make it work. And that's the big part of it. All right. When we come back, I don't know if you know this, Abby, but the best swimming that you can possibly get, you're an avid swimmer. You know how to swim,
1: mm-hmm.
0: right? I mean, you love being around water all your life,
1: yeah.
0: is in green water. That's the key.
1: Yeah. When I was a Farmers Union camp counselor out at Lake Chida, sometimes we wouldn't go swimming because of the algae in the lake.
0: Yeah.
1: that would come in sometimes, and we'd have to tell the kiddos, we're doing water games. We're not going in the water because of all the algae.
0: Yep. Yep.
1: And they would happen on the really hot days because it's shallow water.
0: I can tell you what happens if you put too much chlorine in anything.
1: Or peroxide.
0: Yeah. It, you know, the peroxide, bleach.
1: In shallow water.
0: Same thing,
1: yeah.
0: right. It eats away at things. It's like, it can be like a battery acid. And so like paint.
1: Or maybe like a box cutter.
0: Yeah, we'll share all of that with you. But first, I tell you what, let's get to the weather cave and find Too Tall Tom.
2: Showers and thunderstorms have continued to move eastward into Minnesota from the Dakotas, and there will be some redevelopment this afternoon as the atmosphere will be favorable for such activity to perhaps reform. One or two cells may achieve muscular status, but it's not going to be a huge and monstrous severe weather outbreak or anything like that. Highs today will be generally in the 70s, a few lower 80s here and there, and where the rain is a little more persistent, some places may hang in the 60s. For daytime highs. For tonight, showers and thunderstorms ending across the valley and also into North and South Dakota during the evening. The same holds true for western Minnesota, but the showers and thunderstorms may continue for the central and eastern parts of the Gopher State. As I look into tomorrow, a few stray showers, maybe a thunder shower, mainly in northeast North Dakota, northern Minnesota, maybe parts of Lakes Country, hit and miss fashion. We're looking at high temperatures in the 60s and 70s. Along with that, a gusty northwesterly wind. Many of us will have a dry Thursday, partly sunny conditions, temperatures generally in the 70s, might be a spot or two that gets up to near 80 degrees, and a stray shower or two cannot be ruled out, mainly across northern Minnesota. Chances for rain increase again for the weekend, showers and storms, gusty wind, and warmer temperatures that should send the mercury, for many of us, into the 80s at that time. Tom's Town of the Day, Portland, North Dakota, high today near 75. I'm meteorologist Tom Szymanski from the News and Views Regional Weather Cave.
0: Thank you, Tom. Let's get to the ranch, a visit with our farm and ranch director, Sarah Heinrich. Sarah, you heard it growing up. I heard it growing up. It was always the same from those old-timers who lived through it, which is never cuss the rain.
3: Yeah, and I mean, I'll tell you what, I think that was a very welcome sight for a huge area of the state. One of the things that we were talking about earlier in the morning show is how nice it was to see some of those rain totals come in from the northwest corner of the state. That is historically a very dry area. So when you're seeing some of those areas up in Stanley and Crosby and whatnot pick up an inch, inch and a half of rain, that's a total game changer for the growing season.
0: Exactly. And as you put it, timing is just right on. So what's going on in the markets?

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0: You know, Abby, you put together a lot of clips that show the point we're trying to make, and I don't want to play any of them here because they need to be played together because it shows it together, okay?
1: Yeah.
0: So let's hang out till after the bottom of the hour.
1: We should invite all of our people across the state to our picnic on Thursday.
0: Everybody's invited.
1: Right? Yeah.
0: We had people from Kansas drive up for it once.
1: Yeah. That's our KFGO summer picnic. Although today was torrential rains this morning in Fargo. I think it's clearing up. And Thursday is the only day this week that Tuttle has no rain, no showers on the forecast. It's going to be partly sunny, high 70.

0: 96 degrees on Thursday in the Fargo area. Our picnic is 11 to 1. We'll have burgers from Prime Cut Meats grilled on the Red River Valley Fair Grill, buns from Country Hearth, Old Dutch potato chips, Mount Olive pickles, ice cream from Cass Clay Creamery, and then a huge thank you to all of our sponsors for making this free for everybody to attend. West Main Pizza, RNG Subaru, the Honor Flight Summer Blast Street Dance, Trollwood Performing Arts production of Frozen, Legacy Wealth, 1-800-WATER-DAMAGE, Western Products, Epic Welding, OK Tire, Jim's Custom Egress Window Covers, and the Vitalant Bloodmobile will be in the parking lot for donations during the picnic.
1: That's right. So if for no other reason, I hope you stop by, get a little bit of what we call fellowship, and just say hi to folks and hang out, and then maybe get over there and donate some blood if you're comfortable. If you're not, you're not.
0: Yeah,
1: I mean,
0: that's okay.
1: That's the simple one time. If I tell the story, I'm not. I always get nervous telling the story because it's like then other people are going to say, really? And then I'm not doing it.
0: Probably.
1: Can I tell it then?
0: You have a minute left.
1: Okay. First time I ever donated blood, a couple people, you know, got scared. And it, for no reason other than their own, you know, reason. And I was in line. It was first time. And I was like, these guys were guys I played softball with. You know, they're buddies of mine. And I thought, they're not doing well. Why am I? You know? And then I crawl into the chair, and the biggest debate that I had being in there was what color Band-Aid I have. Or what are they called, the little zippy things they put around
0: your arm? Yeah, the kind of like, I don't know, the tape stuff that they put on.
1: Yeah, it's like stretch tape, whatever.
0: Like athletic tape.
1: Guess what color I always chose?
0: Probably blue.
1: Nope. When I say it, you're going to go, hello, purple.
0: What? Oh.
1: See?
0: Yeah.
1: See, exactly. What color are you going to choose?
0: Probably purple. I like purple.
1: Okay. Yeah.
0: Just because I like the color, though. Not really sports related.
1: That's wrong.
0: Yeah.
1: What you just said is wrong. It should be a skull thing. That's what it should be. All right. When we come back, some interesting sound for you. And just listen to it honestly and see what it tells you when we come back.
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5: KFGO News, it's 10:30, 60 degrees, partly sunny. I'm Nate Cohn. Fargo City Commission voted 4-1 to select the Fargo Civic Center as the site of the new convention center. The approved plan will transform the existing Civic Center into a convention center. The city will finance its construction, with the development team financing the construction of a 100-room hotel. Fargo Skyway will connect the new center to the new hotel, as well as other existing downtown hotels, and a city-owned parking garage. Outgoing Commissioner Denise Kolpak was the lone vote for the Brewhalla site.
6: As I said, I truly believe that this is a once-in-a-generation opportunity, and we should not consume tomorrow's opportunities simply to solve today's challenges.
5: Commissioner Dave Pepcorn was concerned about risk involved with both of the proposals.
7: There's risk for both projects, and not just a little risk, like across the whole thing. There's risk, risk, risk, risk. That's not what we want to see with a public property that the taxpayers, if it doesn't succeed, money from the general fund will come to pay for it.
5: Construction on the new convention center could start this year with completion targeted for 2029. 2 years ago, voters authorized an additional 3% lodging tax to fund that convention center. Federal judge has thrown out subpoenas issued by the U.S. Justice Department to Governor Tim Walz and several Minnesota officials. Those subpoenas were tied to an investigation into the criticism of federal immigration enforcement and participation in public demonstrations during Operation Metro Surge, Hamline University political analyst David Schultz.
8: This is a pretty big win legally for the Walz administration and for Minnesota, at least for this government of Minnesota. And it's also, I think, a personal win for Walz at this point.
5: The judge ruled the subpoenas were unconstitutional and was concerned that they were politically motivated. Several health insurers are proposing double-digit premium increases for plans sold through MinSure for next year.
9: New filings with the Minnesota Department of Commerce show requested increases ranging from about 10 to 13%, depending on the insurer. The proposals have not yet been approved by state regulators. Insurers point to rising medical costs, including higher spending on prescription drugs and increased demand for healthcare services. Final rate decisions are expected later this year.
5: That's reporter Tasha Radel. Heading into the KFGO Weather Center for a look at the KFGO weather forecast. KFGO meteorologist Tom Szymanski expecting variable clouds this afternoon. Scattered showers and thunderstorms could redevelop, a high of 77 overnight. Partly cloudy, scattered showers and thunderstorms ending in the evening, a low of 56. It's 60 right now, partly sunny. 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

0: and Views. Joel Heitkamp here, your host. Abby Miller, your producer. I want to let you know that the cruiser is going to be out and about. We're going to Teddy. When? Next week? Right?
1: Yeah. We're quickly approaching the nation's 250th anniversary. So you're going out. The library opens on July 4th. You're going to be there on Thursday the 2nd.
0: The 2nd. We're going to be broadcasting from there. You'll the president's going to be there on the 1st.
1: Just you're going to miss him.
0: Well, I think he probably wasn't coming on, you know.
1: Maybe he'll wait an extra day to hang out with you.
0: I wasn't going to Forrest Gump his... Oh, no, that was Forrest Gump's wife in the end, the reflecting pool, right?
1: Yeah.
0: Oh, wait, they both ended up in it, right?
1: I think so.
0: Exactly. The reflecting pool. Somebody said it's just a metaphor for the administration. And got a text in. It says, Joel, Trump can't win a war against algae. How can he possibly win a war in the Middle East? He's totally incompetent. I think the best thing to do, and I'm sure it won't matter to you MAGAs out there, but and MAGA goes back to, and the quote I'm going to use is, it isn't about what MAGA does to you. It's if you're full MAGA, it's about what it does to your enemies. And I think that there's a lot of truth to that. But here's what Donald Trump said last month. Last month, this is what he said about the reflecting pool.
2: This will last for at least 50 years, and you'll never have a leak. It's very strong. You couldn't, if you had a knife, I don't want to give anybody ideas. If you had a knife, you can't even cut it. So strong, so powerful, it's like powerful rubber. It is beautiful, sealed. And I looked at just one of the little pieces that they did to finish. It's like a piece of glass, beautiful color, beautiful everything. You could never get anything like that.
0: So, you know, no problems, right? Justification of a no-bid contract. No bid. No engineers sat down and said, look, long-term, here's what we need it designed. Here's what we need to happen. If we want this to be there for years, we need this type of product. We need this type of protection against algae. We need this. Now, let's put that out there. We've engineered it. We were the trusted engineers that people utilized. Now let's go get bids on who can build what we designed. That's what you do with your home, ladies and gentlemen. When you go about building your home, is you don't call the contractor unless you're this president and the contractor is a couple of blocks from your home in Mar-a-Lago, and you say, hey, guess what? I'm gonna change that whole reflecting pool. I want it named after me someday. I want this done. Just do it, man. Just do it. Now let's hear what he's saying about the reflecting pool.
3: Are the contractors who did the initial work with the reflecting pool, are they to blame for the current condition, or is it the vandals you mentioned?
2: No. Vandals. You know, we have I think 290-300 foot slit right through it, probably a box cutter or a knife of some kind. We had people lifting up the basic, some of the, but it's not a lot of damage, but we'll probably have to let the water out and refix it. They went in there with a knife. I was just told by the people over at Parks, they have 5 people are arrested and 5 people are under investigation right now. And it's a sad thing. In addition to that, you know, we put brand new, beautiful grass all around. They put these massive letters on the grass. You probably know about that, right? And they said 86-47. They probably got that from the dirty cop, Comey. You know he's a dirty cop, don't you? Dirty cop. He's a crooked guy. They destroyed the grass. So that's a big thing. But we're going to get it back very soon.
3: National Guard and police have been all over the mall. How would these vandals have gotten so close to do something like that?
4: Do you have any proof of this?
2: I mean, we didn't have a lot of them then. Who would think that somebody would go into a pool and take a knife and start cutting it?
4: But do you have proof of that? Did they use the knife? Do you have photos or videos?
2: Well, let's put it this way. When you have a 350, I think it's 350, not 250, a 350-foot slit from one end to the other, you think that's proof?
4: Reporters have been down there today looking for that slit that you mentioned, and there's no evidence of it.
2: All you'd have to do is see the Parks Department. They'll show it to you. See the secretary. but I saw it. They cut it. They cut it very violently. The same thing with the floor. They cut it. And then they lifted it. They pulled it. And that's what it is.
0: Number one, there's security all around it. I have been there. I have been there a lot of times. Abby, you have been there a lot of times. Is there security around the pool?
1: Not really.
0: I see Park Service people walk around that pool all the time. I see them.
1: And there's cameras like in the trees, but I mean, if you want to, you can walk up and put your hand in the pool.
0: Yeah, but they don't stop that.
1: Yes.
0: My point is the Park Service walks around that pool. You see them all the time. In fact, if you stop, they might even come up and answer a question or two.
1: Yeah.
0: They did that to me. You know, so they're there.
1: They're wandering around everywhere, yeah. And even in, there's also cameras. I guess I'm not really looking for them because I'm not committing crimes. But there are cameras all over, too, in the parks.
0: And what does it say that you have to lie about this? Is there an understanding by the contractor that this is different than a pool? That you're not taking that amount of water in, you're filtering it, you're doing what you need to do to make sure that algae doesn't grow, that this is a reflecting pool, that this is something where if you build it, it will make algae grow faster. The reflecting pool before all this was not the cleanest pool. I've said that. I said that when he went about doing this. I also said that it shouldn't be a no-bid contract, that if you're going to do it the right way. Do it with engineering. Make sure you draw it out. Make sure you understand from individuals that know. Don't just let it be your buddy who gets to go in and make millions of dollars over this. And so, yeah, you can call them fake press, fake media, fake whatever. But we've had Scott McFarlane on this show. Scott McFarlane has been on this show, and Scott McFarlane, the story that he did, just take a listen to this.
5: The big problem with Trump's vanity projects is no matter how it goes, he looks vain in the process. The bigger problem when the vanity projects go haywire or go south on him, like they did at the reflecting pool or the ballroom or the Kennedy Center, look incompetent and vain at the same time. He is playing defense, trying to patch up the problems with the reflecting pool politically, even if he can't patch up the reflecting pool itself. And he unfurled some whoppers today, some nonsense conspiracy theories about somebody dumping fertilizer in the pool maliciously to turn it green, and then accusing somebody of using something like a box cutter to carve it up, even though said person was not stopped by the 24-hour camera surveillance of the reflecting pool or the police presence at the reflecting pool. Here's Trump at the White House spinning yarns about the green water.
2: We also fixed the reflecting pool. In fact, if you go over there right now, it looks very good. It's up. Somebody said fertilizer in the water. If you put fertilizer in the water, you get algae. But somebody said they might have put fertilizer. They did something to create the algae, but that doesn't matter because that's been purified. It's dead. Laying at the bottom, they're taking it out. They vacuum it out. They vacuum it very carefully out, and it'll be back to health pretty soon. We're going to have to let the water out to fix the one little, there's two little areas, very little areas where they were cut. And we'll fix that, but it's not leaking or anything. It's got a base underneath. Now, I can't help it if somebody goes in with a knife and starts hacking it up. And we also have pictures of it. You know, we have
4: pictures.
2: Can you
4: release the photos?
2: At the right time, you'll see it. You'll see it in court. You'll see it in court. But all you have to do is call the Parks Department. Call the Department of Interior. And I don't know if their lawyers will allow you to speak to them because, you know, you write fake news. But call the Interior Department. And I understand they've arrested five people, and they have another five people that are under investigation.
5: All of it conspiratorial nonsense. No evidence of any of that happening. There have been multiple citations issued to people for what appears to be misdemeanor vandalism, one accused of touching the water or a piece atop the water. But these are not felony cases. If Trump wants to bring these as felonies through his Department of Justice, he has to go through a grand jury and make a case that touching the water is some form of a felony punishable by 10 years in prison. Good luck with that.
0: So let's just assume that they have videos of somebody cutting this pool or throwing algae or throwing fertilizer into this pool. Do you think they'd release it? Do you think after what's happening to him from a public standpoint, the idiocy of what he did, do you think that Doug Burgum would release it? I mean, think about that. What Scott McFarlane just said, what he just said was about David Hearn. Now, David Hearn is a former Olympic canoe racer. He made the mistake, ladies and gentlemen, of touching the water. Touching the water. That's what he did. Listen to what they did now, because Lord knows they're looking for somebody to blame. Listen to this.
6: Mr. Hearn, am I right that you were detained for 5 hours after this arrest?
7: Yes, I was in a lockup at Haynes Point Park Police jail, and I didn't know how long I was going to be held. I was held after an hour. I was told that it was going to be a sight and release, so that led me to believe that I might not be there that long. And it dragged on. I was photographed, and they put me back in, fingerprinted, put me back in. I had not been allowed to make a phone call. Nobody really knew I was there. I was held incommunicado that whole time. Was never read my rights.
6: What? Are you charged yet? Have they even furnished the charges?
8: We do have two misdemeanor citations, Chris, but there's no basis for this. We're going to contest it vigorously. It's not a federal crime to touch water. If you look in the statutes, you'll see there's no such federal crime.
0: There. So he gets detained. He gets charged. He touched the water, ladies and gentlemen. Now, will Doug Burgum release that video? Because they charged him. I mean, they charged him. I posted on my Facebook page today that look at the East Wing, all by his own, decided through no contract whatsoever to doze over the East Wing of the White House. He's going to build himself a ballroom, right? The numbers on the ballroom continue to go up and up and up and up, okay? The Kennedy Center, illegal. What he did to the Kennedy Center, his conservative courts have gone about saying, get your name off it. What you're doing is illegal. He did that just simply by stacking a board and that he chaired, and the board saying, go ahead. We want your name on it. Shocking. Just shocking. Had to take that down. More damage. You're sitting there now with the reflecting pool. Here we sit. One more example. What about the lawn where he had the big fight party, right? We're going into our 250th birthday. Has anybody seen a photo of where the big fight party was taking place and what it did to the lawn at the White House? Imagine what the lawn looks like after a big concert, right? Go to any of the outdoor concert venues and then ask yourself, what does the lawn look like afterwards? That's what the White House lawn looks like on our 250th. So here we sit. We got all types of holes in the Kennedy Center. We got a lawn wrecked. We've got the White House wrecked. You can't see that without seeing damage. You got a reflecting pool wrecked. That's just an example, ladies and gentlemen. Just an example. The two bigger issues is how they are handling the war and how they are handling the Epstein files. But these examples I just gave are indicators of how incredibly stupid this administration can be. Let's head to the Weather Cave and find Too Tall Tom.
9: Showers and thunderstorms have continued to move eastward into Minnesota from the Dakotas, and there will be some redevelopment this afternoon as the atmosphere will be favorable for such activity to perhaps reform. One or two cells may achieve muscular status, but it's not going to be a huge and monstrous severe weather outbreak or anything like that. Highs today will be generally in the 70s, a few lower 80s here and there, and where the rain is a little more persistent, some places may hang in the 60s for daytime highs. For tonight, showers and thunderstorms ending across the valley and also into North and South Dakota during the evening. The same holds true for western Minnesota, but the showers and thunderstorms may continue for the central and eastern parts of the Gopher State. As I look into tomorrow, a few stray showers, maybe a thunder shower, mainly in northeast North Dakota, northern Minnesota, maybe parts of Lakes Country, hit and miss fashion. We're looking at high temperatures in the 60s and 70s. Along with that, a gusty northwesterly wind. Many of us will have a dry Thursday, partly sunny conditions, temperatures generally in the 70s, might be a spot or two that gets up to near 80 degrees, and a stray shower or two cannot be ruled out, mainly across northern Minnesota. Chances for rain increase again for the weekend, showers and storms, gusty wind, and warmer temperatures that should send the mercury, for many of us, into the 80s at that time. Tom's Town of the Day, Portland, North Dakota, high today near 75. I'm meteorologist Tom Szymanski from the News and Views Regional Weather Cave.
0: Let's get to some of your responses. Trump says, or one individual says, Trump may have enemies, but his mouth may be the worst. Another one, Joel, I love your show. Spot on. Another one, ha, Trump, who is a complete fool and not good for our country, has gotten you so worked up every single day. And maybe it's because of the money. Maybe it's because of war. Another one, there was vandalizing of the reflection pool when they drained and painted it. It wasn't designed to be painted. Another one, the Trumpsters will still support him. The guy has staying power. Crazy. Another one, Trump is a big, fat, orange liar. Wake up, America. Another one, you would think they would release the pilots shot down over Iran. War heroes. If you will, let's honor them. Another one. They should have saved us a bunch of money and threw zebra mussels in there and let them clean it up. There's more here. We'll get back to them right after this.
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0: The Cruiser is sponsored by the North Dakota Farmers Union, the North Dakota Association of Rural Electric Cooperatives, Nilsen Brand Law, Pfeiffer's Auction Realty and Land Management, and Broadband Association of North Dakota. Somebody texts in and says, maybe Fishbach will come out of the basement and suggest box cutter legislation. I want to get to the one where they definitely criticize me. Another one, waste of time this morning listening to you go on and on about the dumb pool. There are definitely bigger issues. Well, you know, that's what the president is talking about right now.
1: I mean, also, what it cost, $16 million?
0: Yeah.
1: How many million? Yeah, I don't remember the cost, but
0: that might be a big issue, right? It might be.
1: Yeah, I suppose. It's a solid few million dollars. That's just wasted.
0: It's just so indicative. And if you bring it up, you're a jerk. If you just ignore it, that's what they want. All right. Good riding with you, folks.
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4: ABC News, I'm Sherry Preston. A UN agency says an evacuation plan will begin soon to get the 11,000 people who've been stranded on ships in the Strait of Hormuz out. Talks continue on a permanent end to the war between the U.S. and Iran, what has been agreed to, allowing UN nuclear inspectors into the country and allowing Iran to sell its oil legally to other countries. ABC's Britt Clennett.
5: By the U.S. temporarily lifting oil sanctions on Iran, what it is opening the door for Tehran to sell oil in American currency, in U.S. dollars, for the first time in almost two decades. Now, despite Iran saying there's no timeline or saying there's no commitment on allowing those inspectors in, President Trump, he's defending this deal with Iran, claiming in posts on social media that Iran has fully and completely agreed to these high-level, limitless nuclear inspections, he says.
4: President Trump saying that the water in the reflecting pool will be drained again for permanent repair, either immediately before or after the 4th of July. This is ABC News. A judge in Washington has ruled the government cannot block people getting SNAP food assistance benefits from buying candy, soda, and other sugary snacks. Sources tell ABC News Acting Director of National Intelligence Bill Pulte has begun firing people at the agency.
6: Now, it is not clear how many jobs are going to be affected, but sources say the National Counterterrorism Center is likely to be hit hard. Pulte, who just took over the role last week, today's actually his second full day on the job, is a Trump loyalist with zero intelligence experience. But the president has made clear he wants him to slash jobs at the agency, and Trump says he thinks Pulte is actually better able to make these cuts because he's in the role temporarily.
4: ABC's Mary Bruce at the White House. In a year marked by economic uncertainty, donations to charities were actually up in 2025. Giving USA's annual report says donors gave U.S. charities $617 billion last year, a 3% inflation-adjusted increase over 2024. Sherry Preston, ABC News.
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15: KFGO News at 62 degrees, partly sunny at 11:03. I'm Nate Cohn. The U.S. Senate overwhelmingly approved what supporters are calling the most significant housing legislation in nearly two decades. The package includes provisions championed by Minnesota Senator Tina Smith. Those are aimed at increasing housing supply and lowering costs. Among them is the Rural Housing Service Reform Act, which updates federal rural housing programs and is expected to help preserve affordable housing for roughly 400,000 families nationwide. North Dakota Senator Kevin Cramer also supported the bill.
0: Well, for generations, right, achieving the American dream was symbolized by owning a home. And it's become increasingly out of reach for many Americans, largely because there's just not enough homes. There's a supply shortage in the communities across our country. So the 21st Century Road to Housing Act is going to help millions of Americans become homeowners.
15: Senator John Hoeven.
1: Housing is one of the biggest needs that we face, not only in North Dakota, but across the country. So this legislation is all about making more housing more affordable.
15: The legislation also includes restrictions designed to limit large corporate investors from purchasing single-family homes. A 23-year-old motorcyclist was seriously injured in a crash with a tractor Monday afternoon near Osakis in central Minnesota. The Douglas County Sheriff's Office says Cade Woods was attempting to pass a tractor when it turned left into a driveway, and the motorcycle struck the tractor's front tire. Woods was thrown from the bike and had to be flown by LifeLink to a St. Cloud hospital with serious but non-life-threatening injuries. The tractor driver, 22-year-old Bryce Sward, was not injured. Reporter John Anderson says Minnesota's fraud scandals will be the focus of a statewide speaking tour this summer.
13: The Center of the American Experiment is hosting a series of presentations titled Minnesota Fraud, Follow the Money, Connect the Dots in 20 cities across the state during June and July. The hour-long program will be led by policy fellow Bill Glawn, who has spent the past 4 years investigating fraud in state government programs. Organizers say the presentation will examine how millions of taxpayer dollars intended for people in need were allegedly diverted through fraudulent schemes, identify key figures involved, and track where the money ultimately went. The tour begins Monday in Maple Grove.
15: Then Target Field concession workers are meeting with a mediator today after officially walking out over wages in a historic strike.
14: I'm here near the massive picket line outside Gate 34 where workers are demanding higher wages, among other things, in a dispute with employer Delaware North, marking what organizers are calling the first Major League Sports Stadium strike in Minnesota history. The strike comes during a high attendance game against the Los Angeles Dodgers. Suites attendant Roxy tells me she hates seeing fans being put in the middle.
16: I've known them for 17 years now. They're like family to me, and I am to them. I know that. It sucks that they have to be in the middle of this.
14: The walkout comes just ahead of another scheduled bargaining session where both sides are set to return to the negotiating table.
15: That's reporter Taylor Rivera. Taking a look at the KFGO Weather Center with KFGO meteorologist Tom Szymanski. It's 63 degrees and partly sunny.
17: 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For the rest of the day, variable cloudiness with scattered showers and thunderstorms. Wind, west-northwest 7 to 19. High temperature, close to 77. Partly cloudy, scattered showers and thunderstorms ending in the evening, down to 56. West-northwest wind at 6 to 12. Partly sunny and breezy for tomorrow. Scattered showers and thundershowers, high 71. Northwest wind at 14 to 28. Then for Thursday, partly sunny, low 50 with a high near 76. On Friday, partly sunny, breezy, chance for showers, low 57, high 76. Saturday and Sunday, partly to mostly cloudy and windy, a chance for showers and thunderstorms, highs from 81 to 87. I'm KFGO Chief Meteorologist Tom Szymanski.
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29: Two Tall Tom's Terribly Trivial Tuesday Tidbits.
30: Today, man.
29: Okay, so, yes. Tom.
30: Yeah.
29: It's we got a little rain today already.
30: Yeah,
29: it's nice.
30: Know, rain is okay. I mean, a lot of us could still use some. My yard has really made a rebound since we've gotten all this rain in the last 9 days or so. So I don't ever look at it as a bad thing unless if it just never, ever, ever shuts down. And sometimes we've seen that happen, but I don't see that in this case here.
29: Okay. So I think the question on everyone's mind here in the building is, the picnic is this Thursday. Mm-hmm. What are we looking at for weather on the picnic?
30: Well, I can tell you what we're not looking at.
29: Okay, tell me.
30: No snow. There won't be any wind chills of 20 or colder.
29: Listen, I can deal with that. That sounds like a great way to have a picnic.
30: We'll start with that. Yeah.
29: We're not having toboggan races. Nope. We're inviting people to our parking lot for lunch.
30: No snow angels, nothing like that. We will have no snow, so I can guarantee. That's the one part I can guarantee. I'm pretty solidly confident about no rain either. You know, if there is anything on Thursday, and there could be something, I think it'd be north of Highway 2, mainly in northern Minnesota, northeast North Dakota, if even that. But we're probably going to have about 50% cloud cover. As it looks right now, not much wind and a high temperature that should be pretty close to about 75, 6 or 7, somewhere in there.
29: That sounds like great picnic weather to me.
30: Not bad. A lot of folks will have like that because there won't be, you know, any really high humidity. It won't be too hot for a lot of folks because, let's face it, you know, we have it on blacktop out there. So when we do have those picnics where we have in the past where it's really hot, the blacktop does tend to make it feel hotter.
29: You mean the ones where we can fry the burgers on the parking lot rather than on the grill?
30: Yeah, those kind. Yeah, those picnics in the past. That won't be the case this time. It'll be a pleasant day.
29: I like to hear that a lot. Yeah. And I also like the idea that, hey, listen, it's going to be nice weather, a little overcast, which is great because, you know, we get 1,500 people who come to the parking lot, so we don't want them to wait in the, you know, straight sunshine. I like this. This sounds like a great day to me.
30: I think it's one of those days. And, of course, I will always hear complaints. There's no perfect day for 100% of the population, but it'll probably fall in that range where I'll have fewer complaints than I won't. Let's put it that way.
29: You know, I hardly ever ask you for specifics when it comes to weather. But, you know, really, by the time we get to there, I'm really looking for 1020 25th Street South, 11 a.m. to 1 p.m. Like a very fine area for that forecast that day, if you wouldn't mind.
30: No, I'm probably going to have winds out of the north northeast, probably about 8 to 10 miles an hour.
29: Lovely.
30: Temperature during that time of the day should be somewhere right around the upper 60s to lower 70s, so right around 70, give or take 2 degrees or so either side, because you're talking about a 2-hour period. So I think we'll be okay.
29: Okay, I like the sound of that. Now, today I noticed when I was coming in that there were two different colored clouds.
30: Mm-hmm.
29: There's a higher cloud set that was like a lighter gray, and then a lower set that was dark gray, which looked like storm clouds to me, and then all of a sudden it started raining, and we saw some thunder and lightning. Is there ever a difference between the color of the clouds? I mean, you think of those white fluffy clouds that are, there just bounding across the blue sky. Is there a difference?
30: Well, a lot of times when you see the darker blue shades in the clouds, that's indicative of precipitation-bearing clouds. We call those nimbus clouds, where there's a better chance that they could yield some rainfall. The different colors at the different levels, when you're talking about the higher level clouds, a lot of times with storm systems, you'll have different cloud bases. You'll have the higher base clouds in general with the low pressure system itself moving on through. That's why you'll see a lot of higher level clouds before it rains. And then the lower clouds fill in when the thunderstorms and the rain showers develop. And sometimes they can be going in different directions. You can have clouds above going one way. You can have clouds below going the other way. And that's kind of a fascinating thing. A lot of people think, well, okay, I'm standing outside here. The wind's out of the south. How come the clouds are not going from the south to the north? And the answer to that question is because you go up several thousand feet or even many thousands of feet, the wind direction can be totally different.
29: So, oh, that's interesting.
30: And, one thing I'll alert people to, too, is if you see like a greenish hue to clouds when there's thunderstorms around, a lot of times that means that there's some large hail in those clouds, and that could be a hailstorm coming too.
29: Okay, yeah. So let me double down on this then.
30: Yeah.
29: So then the radar isn't tracking clouds, right? Like when I look at the radar, it's not like, oh, there's a cloud here, there's a cloud there. It's tracking something different, correct?
30: Yeah, and part of it depends on what mode that the radar is set in. The radar operator, which I'm not, of course, but sometimes if it's in clear air mode when there's nothing going on and there's just a few puffy clouds out there, the radar itself could detect some echoes. Like we had that yesterday morning here. The radar showed some green spots here and there, which wasn't precipitation. Instead, as the radar was pointing up into the mid-level clouds, what I was seeing and what was really happening was there were some clouds that were producing some light rainfall, but the atmosphere was so dry as the rainfall fell, it didn't reach the surface. So there were some, as we call them, false echoes showing some rainfall when in fact it didn't really exist. So the radar, you're right, does show rainfall, but it can sometimes in dry air in a lower atmosphere settings, it can determine and set up and view some cloud cover too.
29: Well, that came from a conversation I was having with a 4-year-old recently, where we were looking at the radar to see if her birthday party was going to have rain during it. And I said, look, see, there's no rain. And she looked outside. She goes, but there's clouds outside.
30: Yeah.
29: And I said, well, yeah, but. And then all of a sudden I had to stop. And I said, I actually don't know the answer to that question. And
30: they ask the hardest questions, don't they?
29: They do. And they're, they're unvarnished. There's no niceness to them. They're just like straight up.
30: Just give me the straight scoop here. My 5-year-old granddaughter is a weather nut already. And she looks at the radar all the time. She'll say, Grandpa, give me the phone. I want to look at the radar. I was like, why? Because I want to make up my own forecast. I'm like, okay, well, I love you, girl. You're going to have my job someday, So she'll ask really tough questions. And if I answer them sufficiently, she's okay. But if I give, in her mind, an answer that isn't quite what she was looking for, she'll say, come on, get to the point. And it's like, she wants an answer. They want to know. They're learning.
29: It sounds like we're in good hands going forward.
30: I think, the generation behind us, especially I know my granddaughter, loves looking at weather radar. It's one of her hobbies.
29: I think that's fantastic.
30: 5 years old.
29: I want to ask you about this too, Tom, which is the fact that we had talked right around this time last year about the fact that a lot of government services were losing employees, and the Weather Service being one of those that lost a significant amount of employees, and now there's fewer people doing what essentially is expected to be the same amount of jobs. Of course, I think AI has been thought of like, we'll just put that in there somewhere, and we'll figure out how that works. Have you noticed any kind of difference between the like alerts that we've received from a year ago versus where we are today?
30: Locally, I haven't really noticed a huge difference. I do know that AI is infiltrating everything in our lives, including the weather service. A lot of times they mention in their discussions, AI is pointing out this or AI is pointing out that. So it's a whole new thing that we're all trying to wrap our brains around. I do know that weather services as a whole across the country have suffered cutbacks, as you mentioned, and that does affect the effectiveness of disseminating warnings in time, because if you got the warning staff cut back, well, then it's going to be tougher to get the information out. Of course, you do that, you cut back on the warning efficiency. You also have fewer people to get it out on other sources of information like, you know, social media. Mm-hmm. And, you know, things like that. So, but I haven't really noticed any loss of efficiency with the local offices here. Our offices, of course, being up in Grand Forks, Bismarck, and Aberdeen. Those are the three offices that serve our general area here.
29: Does it make you think that there's a couple of dedicated people who are just working their butts off?
30: That's probably true, not only in the weather business, but other disciplines across the board. You're finding instances where people are having to work longer hours and do more for the hour that they're there. And I think eventually, as a whole, that's going to catch up to us. But I haven't, at least right yet, to answer your question directly, I haven't noticed any difference here yet.
29: One of the things that had been brought to our attention was the lack of ability when you have fewer people to do outreach things, right? Mm-hmm. To go and speak to those classrooms and stuff like that. And so mm-hmm. I wonder, maybe I need to find a teacher out there and ask if that has suffered at all. And maybe it hasn't. Maybe we have some people who are just working because they're so dedicated to what we've yeah. got. But I know that that was a big concern, and our country as a whole has seen some really intense weather over the last year. You know, you look at some of those reports that we've had in from the coasts, certainly from, you know, Texas included. I am just curious about what it's like to be in some of those offices where they've had such a huge cutback in human capital.
30: It can be kind of chaotic, and I can speak sort of from experience because I've had television jobs in the past. Now, you watch... I'll just say that when you watch TV stations locally and across the country, and I travel, I turn on because I'm curious to see how their weather staffs are. You see teams of 5, 6, 7 meteorologists at a TV station. Many years I worked with just me. I started off with just me, even on the weekends. So if it was a stormy night, it was just me to do everything. And then once social media came in, that doubled down the difficulty of the job. So I had to get the warning out on the TV or radio or whatever. Then I also had to post it on social media all by myself. I didn't have to

0: Well, more than that, you know, I would do my TV thing. And, you know, I got off the air doing that at 10:30. And if the severe weather was a nighttime, a nocturnal episode, I'd be doing the, you know, severe weather until the wee hours of the morning, be it 1, 2, 3, sometimes 4 a.m. And I also did morning radio then, too. So I would have to be on the air at 5, 5:30 to do morning radio. So there were, you know, nights, many nights where I would either not even sleep or just get an hour, two or three. And, you know, people talk about sleep deficits of a day, two or three, or a couple of weeks of sleep deficit. I'm working on 25 to 30 years of sleep deficit. And people ask me, why are you so tired all the time, Tom? And I say, I think it accumulates over time. You know, I put in a lot of hours back then, and I never slept, and I think it's caught up with me.
1: Well, there you go. Well, you know, you and Jack Michaels both work those kind of insane hours like that. I know, right?
0: I don't know how he does it, but I could do it now. I couldn't. I know I couldn't.
1: Every now and then I open the KFGO employee comment box, and there's always someone who's saying, we should have a studio that's just for napping. And I think it's Jack Michaels, and he deserves it.
0: Yeah, well, with the hours he puts in, I can certainly see that would be a good investment, right?
1: Right. We got to get him a memory foam mattress around here. Tom, great news about the picnic day. Sounds like it's going to be beautiful.
0: Looks good right now, yep.
1: Real quick, what about the rest of the week for us?
0: There'll be another chance for rain coming in Friday and into and through the weekend. But, you know, having said that, it's not just going to constantly rain Friday through Sunday. But there will be intermittent chances for showers and storms. But it will be much warmer this weekend. We're going to finally return to the 80s, but it'll also be quite windy. So that's how it's shaping up right now.
1: Okay, I planted some grass, so this is the kind of weather I'm looking
0: for. This is perfect, the rain and then the warmth, yep.
1: All right, thank you, Tall Guy. We appreciate it.
0: You got it.

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2: Let's take a peek at Wall Street, shall we? This is It Takes Two here until 2 o'clock on KFGO. And Wall Street's looking mixed. The S&P is down 71. The Dow is up 79. And the NASDAQ is down 368. It is mixed over here on Wall Street. Sarah Heinrich, how are those egg markets looking?
3: Spring wheat has become the story of the morning, with July Minneapolis spring wheat down 19 cents at 594, September down 18 cents at 621. July soybeans up a penny and a quarter at 1117, while July corn is down 2 1/4 at 409, December down 2 1/2 at 437. In the cattle market, we're currently seeing August feeder cattle down 83 cents at 369.60, August live cattle down 58 cents, 246.78, and for July, lean hogs, 30 cents lower at $94.35. With your markets, I'm Farm and Ranch Director Sarah Heinrich for the Mighty 790 and 104.7 KFGO from the Enterprise Sales Egg Studio. 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
5: 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I get to talk to my good friend Betty Kensmo and find out about a hot deal of the week. And Betty, I had to blink and then rub my eyes because this price seems too good to be true on a trip to Prague. Tell us all about it.
6: I know. Well, this is a really good deal. If a person's looking at wanting to try to get away before winter, we've got a deal for November for Prague, round trip air from Fargo, and includes your transfers and lodging with breakfast daily, $17.56 per person. This for a 7-night stay.
5: Okay, and so just so that I can be, you know, feel good about this, airfare from Fargo, private round trip transfers, 7 nights lodging with breakfast daily, and this is only $17.56 per person based on double occupancy. That, how do you find a deal like that?
6: I don't know. We're just lucky once in a while, and you can do it. It's getting busy.
5: I mean, in all honesty, seven nights, this is a phenomenal trip, and that price point really cannot be beat, which is why you work with Travel, because you guys are always looking for the best deals.
6: You got it. We appreciate that.
5: And I also know that coming up on June 23rd, you've got that Sandals, that's tonight, that Sandals travel show at the Hilton Garden Inn from 5:30 to 6:30. I've stayed at Sandals properties. They're fantastic. They are out of this world. And then on June 30th, you have the AMA Waterways travel show at the Hilton Garden Inn from 5:30 to 6:30. And you guys really like that company. You like working with them,
6: We do. It's a... It's-

0: nice river cruise, and the thing that's nice about it is with their cruises, they give you a short excursion at every port, but they give you variety, like an active, a discovery, and just a regular, you know. So it's kind of a nice deal. I mean, everybody can do what they, you know, what they want.
1: All right, make 2026 the year that you get some travel in Prague, November of this year. 7 nights lodging, breakfast daily, round trip airfare from Fargo, only $17.56 per person based on double occupancy. 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I need to call and book this right now.
0: That's right. They give us a call at 701-492-5000 or email us at info@ttravel.com. Okay. But yeah, we want you to get away.
1: I love that. Thank you so much, Betty.
0: Take care. Have a good day, JJ.
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12: Partly cloudy, 66 degrees. For KFGO News, I'm Darren Selvig. The Fargo City Commission has voted to dissolve the Human Rights Commission in a 3-2 vote. Monday night's motion was recommended by Commissioner John Strand.
13: And I'm what some people call a left-leaning liberal activist, flaming, some would say. You know, when you're an activist and you're fighting for human rights and you're speaking for human rights, you need to go into a space where it's received well and it's embraced and it's acknowledged and it's, you breathe life into the wishes of the people. If it's not working, don't pretend it's working.
12: Human Rights Commission Chair Sekou Sirleaf requested the vote. A final vote's been delayed until the next commission meeting when Mayor-elect Josh Boucher is seated. Outgoing commissioners Denise Kolpak and Dave Pepcorn voted against the measure. Several health insurers are proposing double-digit premium increases for plans sold through MinSure in 2027. New filings with the Minnesota Department of Commerce show requested increases ranged from about 10 to 13%, depending on the insurer. The proposals have not yet been approved by state regulators. Insurers point to rising medical costs, including higher spending on prescription drugs and increased demand for healthcare services. Final rate decisions are expected later this year. The U.S. Senate overwhelmingly approved a package of bills known as the 21st Century Road to Housing Act. It's the first national legislation to build more housing since the 2008 financial crisis. Minnesota Senator Tina Smith authored provisions to the bill, including the Rural Housing Service Reform Act.
14: So this bill, our Rural Housing Reform Act, which will be included in the larger Road to Housing Act, will recreate the success in St. Peter across the country. And 400,000 apartments and homes in rural communities will remain available and high quality and affordable.
12: The Minnesota Housing Partnership says the housing affordability crisis is accelerating fastest in rural America, with an estimated 41% of rural renters spending over 30% of their income on rent. The legislation also includes restrictions designed to limit large corporate investors from purchasing single-family homes. It now advances to the House. Senators are optimistic the package will quickly advance to President Trump to be signed into law. It's 66 degrees. 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
12: 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There's a new four-legged employee at the Clay County Attorney's Office. A specially trained facility dog named Edison has joined the staff to comfort victims and children navigating the legal system. County Attorney Brian Melton says Edison will provide a calming presence to reduce stress during difficult court proceedings. The dog is part of a partnership with Can Do Canines. And we're heading into the KFGO Weather Center now for your forecast from meteorologist Tom Szymanski.
16: 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For the rest of the day, variable cloudiness with scattered showers and thunderstorms. Wind west-northwest 7 to 19, high temperature close to 77. Partly cloudy, scattered showers and thunderstorms ending in the evening, down to 56. West-northwest wind at 6 to 12. Partly sunny and breezy for tomorrow, scattered showers and thundershowers, high 71. Northwest wind at 14 to 28. And then for Thursday, partly sunny, low 50 with a high near 76. On Friday, partly sunny, breezy, chance for showers, low 57, high 76. Saturday and Sunday, partly to mostly cloudy and windy, a chance for showers and thunderstorms, highs from 81 to 87. I'm KFGO Chief Meteorologist Tom Szymanski.
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0: Okay, we got to talk about this convention center vote.
1: First, you really feeling the early 90s vibe?
0: Yeah, I am. All summer, I have.
1: You're an early 90s girl this summer?
0: This is what I'm doing. It's going to be my jam. So
1: all right.
0: Buckle up. We're going for a ride.
1: I'm ready for this. Pull out those cassette tapes. You'll recognize the bump music on 82.
0: Should I stop?
1: No, I love
0: it. I'll go for newer.
1: No, I think I
0: love 2010s?
1: This. No. I 2010 actually hits. Lean into it. How about some, not Erykah Badu, who is like Erykah Badu?
0: It's going to be a vibe if I go 2010s. You want me to go 2020s?
1: No. I'm telling you. Maybe some Erykah Badu. What's one of her songs from the 90s that was a real hit?
0: Erykah Badu.
1: We had a cassette tape of hers that was stuck in...
0: I don't know. I have no idea. What even is Erykah Badu?
1: You know, she had a thing. She had a...
0: Oh, she's an Erykah. E-R-Y-K-A-H.
1: Yeah, uh-huh. Yep.
0: Wow.
1: She's got some good stuff. She's got some real 90s stuff.
0: Like what?
1: I don't know, but there's some stuff. We had a cassette tape of hers stuck in our boat for a long time, so I listened to her first album over and over and over again.
0: Okay, can we talk about the convention center?
1: Yeah, I think we should.
0: The vote went down last night. We know where it's going to go now, and it's not what I expected. I'm quite happy with the place that they selected, but I wasn't... I thought Brewhalla was a shoe-in.
1: Me too. And we welcome your comments on this as well. 35270 is how you text into It Takes Two. You can also get us on the phone, 701-237-5948. Fargo City Commission, they made the decision. They said it's going to be in the Civic Center location.
0: Fargo Skyway will connect the new center to the new hotel, the existing Radisson Blue and Jasper hotels, as well as city-owned parking garage, which is kind of cool. A lot of partners, including Kilbourne Group, Xander Capital Management, McGough Construction, KLJ Engineering, and others. Construction could start this year, with completion not targeted until 2029.
1: Oof-ta.
0: So don't plan your birthday party there. Just kidding. You're not going to have a birthday party there. But I mean, I'm really excited for this. I think it's what we need. Like, I'm excited for a convention center. I am. And it took us a long ways to get here. This was pretty thoughtful. I mean, it's been like 2 years since we decided that we should do this.
1: Let's break down some of the mentality. And this is purely me guessing in some cases, right? This was not the top when it came to that score system that came through.
0: Mm-hmm.
1: And I think that to me, I kind of like that. I like that the commissioner said, we're going to think about this and we don't care what the number is on paper. We're going to think about what's best for us. Let's talk about those other locations. Brewhalla, I think everyone assumed it was going to be Brewhalla. We just thought that that's where it was going to be. Now,
0: yeah, I just assumed there was enough heavy hitters in that it was like this was the shoe-in.
1: Okay, can I tell you the silver lining on this? How many people did you talk to who were like, Brewhalla would be a great spot. I'd love for there to be more things over there for me to engage with. Okay, well now... If you're a private entity, if you're a developer, why are you looking at 77th Avenue South? Look next to Brewhalla. So many people were excited about using that space for something else. Strike while the iron is hot.
0: I mean, it's true. If there were enough people that were that excited about the area, let's start building out that area more.
1: Right?
0: Let's put some more things there.
1: Is that where our water park's going to be? I don't know. I'm not going to tell you how to lead your life.
0: We're not going to have a water park.
1: You never know. We might have a water park at one day.
0: It's just not in the cards.
1: 32nd Avenue South down by the Shields Arena.
0: Yeah.
1: Right? That one took the biggest heat, including the mayor of West Fargo weighed in on this it's going to benefit all of those West Fargo businesses and not just Fargo.
0: Mm-hmm.
1: Part of me wants to say I agree. I agree with that statement that West Fargo has done a great job developing their side of that road, and certainly people would flock to those restaurants and to, you know, those places to stay because they're a little better defined than what Fargo has at this point. At the same time, you'd be a fool to think that only people are going to spend money in Fargo, right? Regardless of where this place is, people are going to be spending money all over.
0: Right.
1: You know, if you
0: downtown is really close to Moorhead.
1: Right, exactly. If you want a steakhouse experience, there's not a ton of steakhouses to choose from in this town. And unless they were going to pop those up all around the convention center, that's what you got.
0: Okay, so we had the 32nd Avenue, which I would have actually been fine with 32nd Brewhalla or downtown, honestly.
1: I think you were fine with all four, right? Because you were also the Fargo Dome makes sense.
0: I was all about the convention center going to the Fargo Dome the first round of voting on this. I thought that that was a smart use of space to get some updates to the dome and to utilize that space more for a convention center. I thought the dome was a great location. I didn't have one that I would have thought that would have been a horrible idea. I mean, I sort of saw how all of them fit in their own way. Someone said, I think the Brewhalla location would have needed a lot more infrastructure updating.
1: Sure.
0: Yeah.
1: You're not wrong.
0: Sure. Yeah.
1: In fact, I would say this. Any of those locations had their fallbacks for what they were going to need construction-wise. You know, you think of like the dome. You tell me where there's a bunch of open area right around the dome that wouldn't include having to change parking structures to, you know, change water, you know, how we shed water in those areas. I think the biggest, and I use this word loosely, loser out of this is the Fargo Dome.
0: Yeah.
1: I think the Fargo Dome really needed this. And I don't know if this is necessarily a sentiment about how people feel about the Fargo Dome right now, but it really feels like they've taken a lot of punches lately.
0: Yeah.
1: Doesn't it?
0: And why? Do we not like the Fargo Dome?
1: I mean, I like the Fargo Dome.
0: Yes, same.
1: Right?
0: Same. I just am very confused why there is so much, I don't know, stickiness to trying to get things done for the Fargo Dome. I mean, I did. Like, we go back years now to the conversation that we had around, you know, doing updates there and the convention center. No one wanted that. So then it's like, fine, we'll take the Fargo Dome out of the convention center vote 2 years ago, and then it passes. So then it's like, okay, well, we want a convention center. It's just not at the dome. So then what do you want to do with the dome? Because it is a building that's getting older. It does need a fair amount of updates, in my opinion.
1: Are we just locked into the, we view the Fargo Dome as what it is and we don't view it as anything else? It's a place where you go to watch the Bison play football and you go to a concert.
0: And that's it.
1: Every now and then you go to a trade show.
0: Right. I don't know.
1: The real question is, there are a lot of trade shows that are already coming to the Dome. And does this suck it away from the ability to be there?
0: Well, like, do the trade shows go to the convention center instead?
1: Bingo.
0: Possibly.
1: Okay, can I tell you the biggest thing when I saw the Civic Center? First of all, I do like that idea. I think we have already put so much money and effort into downtown Fargo that it feels like if we weren't going to utilize that space, it seems like, well, why did we do all of this then? Right? But here's the word. And I've been hearing it for 20 years, parking. Even with an extra ramp that they're adding, you're talking about a huge influx of people for what they visualize this place actually providing at one point.
0: They did. I mean, I looked at the renderings when they were first presented to the city commission about where the parking would be, and it's not necessarily right on site.
1: Right.
0: You don't just park and walk up to the door. That's the thing about the parking concept for this new convention center, is that it's not necessarily going to be like park at the front door sort of experience, but it's not really that experience at any convention center you go to, in fairness.
1: Oh, I think that there's a big difference with having to park at the back end of like the dome and like having to walk city streets to get there.
0: Right, but I'm saying, like, if you go to other convention centers around the country, you know, like, we were just at the St. Cloud Convention Center, what was it, last year or the year before? What is time? I don't know. You know, and we had to park, you know, a half a block away or whatever in a parking ramp and then walk there. And that's most convention center experiences. Mm-hmm. Is, unless you're staying at a hotel that's connected. Where your valet parking or something like that at that hotel, that's your experience.
1: Okay, let me take it one step further. That is not the mentality of people in our town.
0: Nope, I agree.
1: The mentality is here. It is, we want to park in front of it. Now, I spend a lot of time in Chicago. I love walking in downtown. I do. I love walking in other city spaces. But I don't think that's the mentality of people around here. They're used to parking right at the door.
0: Someone said, parking is not an issue. Walk two blocks. Well, we agree. I agree, and JJ agrees, but JJ has a point that that's not the mentality of everyone who lives here.
1: I also think you're only thinking about civilian vehicles. This is the other thing that someone brought up to me last night after this. If you want a major trade show, you are talking about a lot of extra vehicles that are pulling, you know, major, you know, let's say we host something for a travel convention. Some of that stuff arrives via semi-truck. It arrives, you know, via large vehicles. And can downtown Fargo take that? Is it easy to get to that? Because I don't know if you've ever been downtown when a semi has to park and block traffic because they're delivering to one of the restaurants. It's just not well thought out. And most major downtowns are not, right? Downtown Chicago, there's 6 lanes of traffic and 2 lanes are taken up, one by residential parking and then another one by somebody delivering something off of a flatbed. It really is going to become something that we need to kind of get through and figure out how this traffic is going to go there, because it's also not an easy place to get to for those larger vehicles, period. So I'm not saying I like the Civic Center, but...
0: Yep, I do too. I would have liked all locations. And like you said, they all had sort of their pros and cons.
1: I also saw a post from a former city commissioner who said they can always ask for a revote.
0: I don't see that happening.
1: I don't either. But no. I mean, a lot can happen between now and 2029, right?
0: But they plan to start construction this year.
1: We'll see.
0: So that's...
1: I mean, we'll see, right?
0: I don't think it gets a... We've done this for years now.
1: Why don't we span it over the Red River and we'll make Moorhead take part of the cost?
0: Weren't we going to span something over the Red River? Like, we were going to have...
1: that big walking path? Yeah. Remember that gigantic bridge? Uh-huh.
0: We do need more cool stuff like that.
1: Yeah.
0: We do. This is It Takes Two. Amy Eiler, JJ Gordon, join the conversation by texting us at 35270.
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0: The S&P is down 71, the Dow is up 79, and the Nasdaq is down 385. Sarah Heinrich, how are those egg markets looking going into the noon hour?
9: Double digits down in that spring wheat market, with July Minneapolis spring wheat 24 cents lower at 589. September down 22 cents at 617. July soybeans unchanged at 1115. July corn down a penny and three quarters at 409. September at 417, 2 cents lower. In the feeder cattle market, August is down $1.55 at $368.88. August live cattle down $1.15 at $246.20. And for July, lean hogs 38 cents lower at $94.28. 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
0: A few comments at 35270 about the news about the Fargo City Commission selecting the Fargo Civic Center as the site for the new convention center. Someone says parking should be free. Someone else says, I guess I'm a little surprised that the Civic Center was chosen, but I suppose they need something to bring that back to life. Big show coming up at the Lights in West Fargo starting on Sunday. Someone says Mean Girls, the musical.
1: Yeah.
0: That's exciting. And winter walking 2 blocks is a long way versus summer walking. I'll walk 2 miles. Yeah. And I mean, I think that's why. There were several comments about how the Skyway is going to connect a lot of places to the Civic Center, and that's, I think, going to be utilized.
1: I don't mean to be a negative Nancy, but when was the last time you were in the Skyway?
0: It's been a long time, but now with the...
1: Do you know how to get there?
0: Now with the Civic... Well, yes, but now with the Convention Center, I suppose it's still the same as it was with the Civic Center. I don't know. Like, is it going to be the same?
1: I mean, I imagine it's the same.
0: Yeah, I don't know. Okay, we've got news next.
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17: ABC News, I'm Wayne Cabot. It just got easier for lawful permanent residents to be deported. The Supreme Court conservative majority saying border agents may remove from the U.S. green card holders who may have committed a crime involving moral turpitude. The court ruling against a dreadlocked Rastafarian whose hair was cut in prison in Louisiana. The justice is saying that federal law protects religious rights of inmates, but it does not permit lawsuits for money damages. About the nuclear program, Iran just now saying there is no commitment on inspections, despite what the U.S. is saying.
18: President Trump, he's defending this deal with Iran, claiming in posts on social media that Iran has fully and completely agreed to these high-level, limitless nuclear inspections, he says.
17: ABC's Britt Clenett in Jerusalem. Iranian oil tankers are on their way to the open market, a decades-long naval blockade lifted under Iran's memorandum of understanding with the U.S. This is ABC News. Let the people be heard. Primaries underway in four states today, one out west, Utah, three on the east coast, Maryland, South Carolina, and in New York, including the Big Apple.
19: While Mayor Zoran Mamdani is not on the ballot, the races are expected to be a key test of whether the Democratic Socialist mayor's influence could grow in Washington, D.C. Two of the progressive congressional candidates Mamdani has endorsed, Daria Lisa Avila Chevalier and Brad Lander, are taking on incumbent Democrats. Last Thursday, Mamdani and Senator Bernie Sanders rallied together in support of the candidates they're both endorsing. The polls in New York close at 9 o'clock Eastern. Jared Kofsky, ABC News, New York.
20: Oh, yeah! Oh, yeah!
17: You are hearing, really hearing, the loudest person on the planet, Australian Joseph McGrail Beta, winning the Guinness record, 122.4 decibels. We hear you, sir. That's the human threshold of physical pain. I'm Wayne Cabot, ABC News.
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24: Partly cloudy, 66 degrees. Darren Selvig, KFGO News. Fargo City Commission voted 4-1 to select Fargo the Civic Center as the site for the new convention center. The approved plan will transform the existing Civic Center into a convention center. The city will finance its construction with a development team financing the construction of a 100-room hotel. Fargo Skyway will connect the new center to the new hotel and existing hotels, as well as a city-owned parking garage. Outgoing Commissioner Denise Kolpak was the lone vote for the Brewhalla site.
25: As I said, I truly believe that this is a once-in-a-generation opportunity, and we should not consume tomorrow's opportunities simply to solve today's challenges.
24: Commissioner Dave Pepcorn was concerned about risk involved with both of the proposals.
26: There's risk for both projects, and not just a little risk, like across the whole thing. There's risk, risk, risk, risk. That's not what we want to see with a public property that the taxpayers, if it doesn't succeed, money from the general fund will come to pay for it.
24: Construction could start this year with completion targeted for 2029. 2 years ago, voters authorized an additional 3% lodging tax to fund the convention center. Minnesota continues to rank among the top states for Lyme disease cases, and health experts are urging people to stay vigilant outdoors this summer. Dr. David Pearson with the University of Minnesota Medical School says deer ticks can be found almost anywhere, including backyards, making awareness and prevention critical. Lyme disease can lead to serious complications affecting the joints, nervous system, and heart if left untreated. Pearson says early detection is key, and most cases can be successfully treated with a short course of oral antibiotics. He advises people to check for ticks after spending time outdoors and watch for the telltale ring-shaped rash that can develop around a bite. Concerns are growing among farmers who've been hit hard by an increase in fuel and fertilizer costs. Here's reporter Steve Simpson.
2: President of the Minnesota Farmers Union says he is skeptical about the president's promise that folks in the ag industry will be helped by current peace negotiations with Iran. Gary Wordish, he'll believe it when he sees it.
3: The one thing I do know, the president's decision to go to war at Iran is really affected farmers through the price of diesel fuel, the price of fertilizer, and that those are long-lasting effects. If we sell them some corn or soybeans, that's fine, but it's going to take a lot to overcome the higher prices.
2: Wordish says he's worried that if prices do go down after the conflict in Iran is settled, they still won't be as low as they were before those attacks began.
24: And with school out and summer underway, experts are encouraging parents to pay attention to their teens' screen time habits. Jody Dworkin from the U of M says the extra free time during summer can make it easy for young people to spend more time online. Dworkin recommends talking with teens about how their screen use changes during the summer, setting screen-free times, and helping them think critically about the content they see online. More information available through the University of Minnesota Extension. And from the KFGO Weather Center, forecast for the rest of today, scattered showers and thunderstorms, high of 77. Tonight, partly cloudy, scattered showers and thunderstorms ending in the evening tonight, low of 56. Tomorrow, partly sunny and breezy, scattered showers and thundershowers again, high of 71. Right now, 67 degrees. For KFGO News, I'm Darren Selvig.
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0: complaints about the Civic Center being chosen. So it must have been a pretty popular spot.
1: Yeah.
0: Or we've just, we're like, yeah, downtown makes sense. I don't know. I know there was a lot of comments about how Brujala was also downtown. And some people believe that and some people don't. And I don't think it's downtown. I think it's downtown adjacent. I'm not one of those people that thinks Brujala is downtown. But I know that a lot of people were like, that's a location that's also downtown, which I don't 100% agree with. But
2: the definition of downtown Fargo is interesting because I have a friend who says, I would never bring my kid downtown. And I said, but you go to the Island Park pool all the time.
0: That's downtown.
2: And they're like, well, that's not downtown.
0: Yeah, it is.
2: Like, it's a block off of Main Avenue.
0: The Island Park pool is downtown.
2: I think so, too.
0: Everybody has their own definition of downtown, though.
2: Yeah, they do.
0: Because also, if you're going to consider Brujala downtown, which I don't necessarily, but do you consider like a Brewbird downtown?
2: Oh, you'd have to.
0: I consider Brewbird downtown, but for whatever reason, like if you go any wester than that, then I'm like, you're kind of out of downtown. Yeah. Right?
2: Listen, you're preaching to the choir because the small-mindedness of downtown is Broadway and that's it.
0: Now, once you get north of Sanford, you're out of downtown?
2: Sister, I think that you are being generous with that. I think most people think that those churches right before Sanford are the northernmost part of downtown.
0: Oh, really? See, I would say Sanford's downtown.
2: Yeah, because Sanford, was it, go up to 7th Avenue North?
0: Don't ask me hard questions.
2: I consider Sanford's location to be the north end of downtown.
0: Right. That is the last piece, right? And then south of there, I would say Island Park.
2: Yeah.
0: Like the end of Island Park is the end of downtown.
2: Yep.
0: Okay. So we agree.
2: Yeah, I agree.
0: And then the river. The river. The river makes that part easy.
2: But now what's interesting is, depending on who you talk to, the bridges that lead from downtown Fargo into Moorhead don't always lead to what is considered to be downtown Moorhead.
0: I see what you're saying. And then I would say University is the western border of downtown. Is that what you would say? Would you say University?
2: Yeah, I would say that. But then that keeps Brujala out from being a downtown business.
0: No, I know.
2: Right?
0: Because I don't think that it's downtown. I know that some people were like, it's close enough.
2: It's walkable.
0: And that might be the case. It might be close enough to downtown, but I don't think that it's necessarily downtown, if that makes sense. Someone asks, what is the official city downtown district? I consider, the YMCA is downtown 100%. I don't know the official city downtown district. Do you, JJ?
2: Okay, so if I Google downtown downtown Fargo map, it lists, oh boy, look at this.
0: Oh no. Oof. What? Stop.
2: It's,
0: what?
2: it's real interesting.
0: Okay.
2: So it goes down Universe, so it doesn't go all the way to Brujala. It north of Main Avenue, it jogs slightly west than University.
0: Right.
2: It takes Broadway up to 7th Avenue North only to take the pocket that is Sanford in. So it's sort of like the state of Minnesota, how it's got that little dip up.
0: Yep.
2: Then the river on either side. And then it's got Island Park, but I don't think it's got all of Island Park. And then it kind of jots up to meet University at 1st Avenue South. So
0: what's
2: it's like,
0: there?
2: And then steps down until you get to University. So like, for example, this map wouldn't include Duffy's as part of downtown, just barely cut off from Duffy's.
0: Right.
2: But yet it's got 10th Street in an area that is all residential. This map is weird, but again, this is the first thing that pops up. And then when I click on the city of Fargo's webpage, it does not load a map.
0: Hmm. That's interesting.
2: Yeah.
0: So, I mean, it's exactly what we said we think of downtown as.
2: Yeah.
0: I mean, it's not far off. I think there was just a campaign to tell people that Brewhalla was close enough to downtown that those amenities would be included in that space. And that might be the case. I don't know. We have no blueprint for that yet.
2: Mm-hmm.
0: Brewhalla hasn't spilled over into downtown. That hasn't become something that a lot of people do, is walk back and forth between downtown and Brewhalla. Not saying it's impossible, but it's definitely not something that has been done.
2: Mm-hmm.
0: Someone said use the Renaissance Zone for reference. I would agree that the Y is downtown. I think all those buildings are. Although I would say, like, once you get to the end of Island Park and even Prairie St. John's, you're just south of downtown. And that's just how my brain works. I don't know what everybody else thinks.
2: So if you go off the Renaissance Zone.
0: Okay.
2: Okay, so the Renaissance Zone blocks take Island Park into the mix at the very south end of it.
0: Yep.
2: And it goes up to Broadway just south of 7th Avenue North. So it takes in that section for
0: Sanford.
2: For Sanford. And then it looks like it goes 1, 2, 3 blocks west of University. But here's the thing. It's like the beak of a bird. Because if the beak was looking west, it kind of funnels down to a triangle.
0: Okay.
2: So it's not like it goes from 3 blocks west of University all the way
0: straight
2: up to 7th
0: south,
2: Avenue
0: yeah.
2: North. Again, we're kind of picking and choosing what areas are going to go into this.
0: Is Brewhalla included in that?
2: It would not be. I mean, this would include Brewbird, though.
0: You're so good at reading maps.
2: I mean, until someone calls in and corrects me. But I'm pretty sure I'm looking at this correctly.
0: I'm just glad I'm not the one responsible for reading maps live on the air.
2: Oh, good. It is. These are the growing pains, though, that Fargo just wasn't ready to deal with. Right, yeah. For a long time. And I have personally gotten on trouble on this air. I have gotten off the air, and Amy and I have received phone calls from people who are irate when mm-hmm. we said something like, hey, listen, this big famous tourism writer is coming to Fargo, and we took them to Broadway, and that was it.
0: Yeah.
2: Because
0: that was bad.
2: As much as I appreciate our downtown, and I remember the era when downtown Fargo was not a place you went to, when there was nobody doing anything to reinvigorate, to make that a place that you wanted to go. Hello, do we remember what it was like in the year 2000, right before we started taking it seriously? But boy, oh boy, this town is made of a lot of different sections. And sometimes we just kind of forget that.
0: Someone said, this is just a random note about walking places. Last summer on our trip to Chicago, we parked our vehicle for a week and used transit and walked over 30 miles. Our kids loved it.
2: Yeah.
0: I mean, it is so fun when you get to a city that has walkability and public transit that's easy to utilize. It is the best.
2: I think
0: there's nothing like it.
2: To me, walkability is the buzzword of buzzwords when you're talking about tourism.
0: But it's true. It is so nice.
2: Hey, tell me about your hotel amenities. Well, we are not walkable to anywhere, which would be the Stratosphere in Las Vegas. If you stay there, you cannot walk a block in any direction without getting mugged. And I wish I would have known that before we booked a room at the Stratosphere in Las Vegas one time.
0: This is It Takes Two. Amy Eiler, JJ Gordon here until 2 o'clock. We'll continue to take your messages at 35270.

0: Taking a quick peek at Wall Street, the S&P is down 74, the Dow is up 98, and the NASDAQ is down 389. Mixed here on Wall Street still. Sarah Heinrich, how are those egg markets looking?
1: We're seeing double-digit declines in the wheat market that we started to see in the morning, continuing into the afternoon hours. July spring wheat down 25 cents at 588, September at 616, down 22 cents. July soybeans 3.5 lower at 1119. July corn unchanged at 411. December down 0.75 cents at 438. Feeder cattle for August down $2.40 at 368.03. While August live cattle are $1.55 lower at 245.80. For July lean hogs down 35 cents at $94.30. Tariffs may not be popular, but foreign trade barriers to farm and ranch and other goods have the administration and some on Capitol Hill defending them. Senator John Hoeven grew louder at a recent ag hearing as the North Dakotan, who also chairs ag appropriations, called for more, not fewer tariffs, especially against Brazil.
2: We need free and fair trade, but they're taking advantage of us, and they have been taking advantage of us for a long darn time.
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2: We need a 301 investigation on sugar. 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They're in tough shape.
1: The U.S. Trade Representative recently launched a 301 probe against Brazil's barriers to U.S. ethanol. 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
3: 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And have some fun.
4: Here you go. Just a few little more 90s jams. Hey, is it...
5: Delight is a delight.
4: Do you actually put your phone on airplane mode when you're in an airplane?
5: Yeah. You don't?
4: Yeah, no, of course I do.
5: What? First of all, there's free Wi-Fi in almost every flight nowadays, so you don't need... But you put it into service mode still?
4: Okay, but here, I mean, what's really going to happen? So I don't know if this is true, but this is what the internet's told me.
5: Okay.
4: Of course I put it in airplane mode, JJ. Gosh, who do you think I am? Here's what really happens, it says. No, the plane won't shake. No, the pilot won't start yelling. And no, the aircraft definitely won't explode just because someone's phone says 4G. But what it will do is keep searching desperately for the strongest tower. Meanwhile, the plane is flying so your phone is basically speed dating every tower it passes. Mm-hmm. The result is that your battery dies like it's running a marathon. The ground network gets confused. Your phone throws out bursts of signals like a bored kid throwing things.
5: Handful of grass.
4: One phone, harmless. 200 phones, then you get that buzz interference in the cockpit headsets, the same annoying sound you hear when your phone is near a speaker. That's the real reason airplane mode exists. So there you go. So basically, so the pilots can hear clearly and fly the giant plane safely. So now I think, like, no, you should legit turn it on airplane mode. I mean, of course I thought that before too, JJ.
5: This is a true story. I was on a plane with my buddy Dustin, and he had just gotten done with a horrible breakup, and I literally was delivering him to St. George, Utah. Fargo flight from Fargo to Las Vegas, and then his parents were going to pick us up in the Las Vegas airport. And Dustin would not power off his phone. And this is a time when you had those... the flip phones, but they also had the radio signal. Do you remember when that was a thing where, like, you could have a walkie-talkie feature on your phone?
4: Yeah.
5: So he keeps checking it, and the flight attendant comes over and is like, sir, you need to turn that off. Thank you so much. Doesn't pay attention. She comes by again and goes, turn that phone off right now, please. And the third time, there's an air marshal on this plane, and I will have you arrested. And he still kind of didn't do it.
4: What?
5: And then an air marshal came over and looked at us, had the manifest from the plane, called us both by our names, and then threatened to arrest me along with him. And I said, you put that phone away right now, because I'll be darned if I'm going to get arrested flying over Nebraska of all the places.
4: Right.
5: And then he was in a mess. I mean, he was, the love of his life had left him, and he was just in a poor place. But I was like, why are you, and this is an era, this is T9 text messaging, right?
4: I was so good at T9 word.
5: I know. You talk about that all the time.
4: Gosh, I was so fast.
5: So I'll I almost got arrested.
4: Wow, that's wild.
5: By an air marshal, yeah.
4: So are you the one that took the phone away from him?
5: Yeah. And I gave it to the flight attendant. I'm like, you can hold on to this until the end of the flight. It's before the internet was on the phone. This was just about messaging.
4: Right.
5: And I was always told that was part of the aspect, is they didn't want people messaging.
4: Well,
5: on
4: now
5: a
4: we
5: plane.
4: Know why. Because your phone is like desperately seeking a tower, and so it's doing all of this weird like bursts of signals, and then It's not a big deal if one phone does it, but if all 200 people's phones are doing it, then

0: Astronauts
1: that.
0: Bring their phone? If you're an astronaut, do you get to bring your phone to space?
1: I don't know.
0: Or do you have to do everything off of a laptop?
1: What about our little astronauts that were, remember when they were having email trouble?
0: Yeah, I assume that's on the, I assume that there's a keyboard that sticks out from part of the control panel.
1: But they had computers.
0: Did they personal computers?
1: I wonder if they took their phones.
0: Do they have Wi-Fi?
1: I think they did take their phones, because wasn't there the story about them taking a photo with them?
0: Yes, there was.
1: Yes, so they did take their phones.
0: Just goes to show, we need those phones. We need it even when we're in outer space and there's no one to call.
1: You can't be mad at me for keeping my phone on when literal astronauts take theirs with them.
0: Jerry Seinfeld has...
1: I'll keep it on airplane.
0: Jerry Seinfeld has a great bit where he goes, you know, we brought that little car up to the moon. And why? Because we thought that there were going to be aliens to date? Why would you bring a car unless you thought you were going to go on a date?
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8: It's mostly cloudy, 70 degrees in Fargo-Moorhead. For KFGO News, I'm Darren Selvig. Target Field concession workers are meeting with a mediator today after officially walking out over wages in a historic strike.
9: I'm here near the massive picket line outside Gate 34, where workers are demanding higher wages, among other things, in a dispute with employer Delaware North, marking what organizers are calling the first Major League Sports Stadium strike in Minnesota history. The strike comes during a high attendance game against the Los Angeles Dodgers. Suites attendant Roxy tells me she hates seeing fans being put in the middle.
10: I've known them for 17 years now. They're like family to me, and I am to them. I know that. It sucks that they have to be in the middle of this.
9: The walkout comes just ahead of another scheduled bargaining session where both sides are set to return to the negotiating table.
8: That's reporter Taylor Rivera. The Fargo City Commission has selected the Fargo Civic Center as the site of the new convention center. The plan passed the commission on a vote of 4-1. It will transform the existing Civic Center into a convention center. Fargo Skyway will connect the new center to the new hotel and existing hotels, as well as a city-owned parking garage. Construction could start this year, with completion targeted for 2029. 2 years ago, voters authorized an additional 3% lodging tax to pay for the convention center. The Fargo City Commission is dissolving its Human Rights Commission. Commissioners voted 3-2 last night to end the group. Commissioner John Strand recommended the move, saying the commission simply was not working. He says human rights advocates need a place where their work is actually embraced. The board's chair asked to delay the vote until Mayor-elect Josh Boucher takes office, but the measure passed with two outgoing commissioners voting against it. 70 degrees right now. 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
8: 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Minnesota is in the top 10 of Lyme disease cases caused by deer ticks. Dr. David Pearson from the University of Minnesota Medical School says these bites can happen almost anywhere.
14: A lot of it is awareness, right? And awareness from folks when you're going out for walks, and you know, it doesn't even have to be through the woods. I have deer ticks that are in my backyard. So, I mean, they're anywhere where
15: you're going outside, you have that potential risk. So you do need to think about
14: taking some of those steps to reduce the risk of getting those ticks on you.
8: Pearson says early treatments with oral antibiotics can cure most bites and avoid serious complications of Lyme disease. In your forecast for the rest of today, scattered showers and thunderstorms, high of 77 degrees. Tonight, partly cloudy, scattered showers and thunderstorms ending in the evening, low down to 56. And tomorrow, partly sunny, breezy tomorrow with scattered showers, high of 71. It's 70 degrees now in Fargo. 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
17: 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Toy Story 4's Josh Cooley is set to direct the live-action animation hybrid.
19: 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I'm an artificial friend.
17: We have our first look at Jenna Ortega in Clara and the Sun. The new film, adapted from the sci-fi book of the same name, also stars Amy Adams and Natasha Lyonne. Clara and the Sun lands in theaters October 23rd. And happy birthday to Academy Award winner Frances McDormand. Michelle Franz in ABC News.
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0: Make sure you tune in to It Takes Two this Wednesday at 11:10 for our special segment, Down to the Lakes. This week, we'll be talking with the owners of Jean's The Right Plant Place in Perham. We get to dive into Hosta Night, which is going on this Friday, and Customer Appreciation Days Saturday and Sunday. 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

0: Hey, I found another drive-in movie theater that I forgot to tell you about.
1: Whereabouts?
0: Right north of Litchfield, Minnesota.
1: Okay.
0: And it's called the Starlight. They were playing Toy Story 5 and Breadwinner and Disclosure Day.
1: Oh, okay. those are some choices.
0: Just some choices, sure. Yeah. I guess that's the thing. Like, they try to do a family-friendly movie, and then literally, like, the next movie after that will be, like, a more adult movie.
1: Okay.
0: Like, is Breadwinner a movie?
1: Yeah, it's the Nate Bargatze movie where he's a dad who works at a Toyota lot. And if you forget that he works at a Toyota lot, don't worry, because that logo is everywhere across the entire movie.
0: So they funded the movie?
1: They funded the movie. And his wife has to go away for a little while. And she's like, can you take care of our three kids while I'm gone? You got it. And so it's about him being a dad during that time and how much he messes up and can't handle it. Kind of, it feels like a little bit of a take on a Michael Keaton movie from the 80s called Mr. Mom.
0: Huh. It's an interesting choice. Like, it was just made in 2026?
1: Oh, it just came out a couple weeks ago.
0: Wow.
1: To less fanfare than I think Nate would like, because Nate, at the same time, was also pressing about how he wanted to start his own theme park. And he needed, like, $350 million to be invested to make a theme park.
0: I'm going to be honest, I don't, like, love the plot line of it.
1: Uh-huh.
0: And it seems a little, what's the word I want? It seems a little out of touch for what most people are experiencing in 2026.
1: I would agree with that.
0: Where most families that I know are really equal parts, like, working and mom and dad, you know what I mean? Like, are kind of taking it on together.
1: Yeah.
0: Like, I don't know a lot of dads anymore that would be like, what? You're leaving for 3 days? I can't do it. I don't know a lot of those. Those don't really, not
1: the,
0: a lot
1: the
0: of
1: idea
0: them.
1: Idea that, like, all heck would break loose
0: if
1: mom wasn't home for a day.
0: Yeah, it just doesn't hit anymore. And so it's a weird premise to make a movie off of right now, mm-hmm. right?
1: Yeah.
0: Okay. So interesting. And now it's been like a few weeks that it's come out.
1: Yeah.
0: And you've said nothing about it. And you have a whole segment where you talk about movies.
1: I'm a little afraid because we have a supervisor here who is all in on Nate Bargatze. And if I were to say, meh, I'm worried that I would be fired.
0: Is that how you feel, though?
1: Yeah. Oh, definitely.
0: Did you see it yet?
1: Yeah, I did.
0: Oh, you did?
1: I wouldn't even say it's a serviceable comedy. I didn't walk away with it with anything.
0: Oh, so it's a skip.
1: It's a skip.
0: So put it on the skip list for this week.
1: Oh, sure. And then I'm going to get in trouble for that?
0: You just said it.
1: I know, but I feel like maybe he's not listening right now. Maybe he's having a taco. It's Taco Tuesday.
0: Because you don't like the same person or movie doesn't mean you're a bad person.
1: This is the same guy who literally, when one of the venues told us, like, listen, he's too much of a fan. We can't let him have access.
0: Oh, to Nate Bargatze?
1: Yeah. Do you remember that?
0: No.
1: That was a conversation where I was like, you're right. We don't want any super fan situations taking place.
0: Yeah, but I think, like, I can understand that Beyonce and I'm a super fan for Beyonce, but her Austin Powers
1: cameo
0: was not her best work.
1: Mm.
0: Right? We can all admit that.
1: I wonder if she's still getting royalties from that. Probably.
0: She doesn't notice. She's getting so much from so many other places that, like, she doesn't need them.
1: This table's wobbly. Let's just put another royalty check underneath it. It's already 50 under there, but 51 will make the difference.
0: Okay, so Breadwinner, didn't know it was a movie, didn't know Nate Bargatze made a movie about not being able to be a dad.
1: And it's about the Toyota Corporation. I mean,
0: so weird.
1: Everything about it, like, nonstop. You just see that logo nonstop in that movie.
0: And Disclosure Day is a movie?
1: Yeah, that was the Steven Spielberg one that is a...
0: Oh, yeah.
1: Although I was talking about it...
0: So they're playing all new movies at this drive-in place.
1: Yeah, that's great.
0: That's cute.
1: Well, and in all honesty, most drive-ins do. So even the one in Warren was showing Toy Story 5 this weekend.
0: Yeah. I mean, this is a trek away. Like, Litchfield, Minnesota is not a small jaunt.
1: Might be worth it.
0: That's a... You gotta be...
1: get a nice Airbnb for the night.
0: You're committed to that trip, you know? Mm-hmm. Like, you better be going and doing... It better be, like, drive-in movie and something else, because that's a long ways. But I was like, is that a drive-in movie? Like, I got really excited, because I'd never been to one before.
1: Okay.
0: I still have yet to be... to have gone to one.
1: But I'll say this. You're saying that it's a trek to get to Litchfield to go to a drive-in movie?
0: I mean, kind of.
1: What am I doing on Friday?
0: Yeah, let's talk about that.
1: On Friday. So my younger sister called me and said, hey, what are you doing on Friday the 26th? And I go, oh, nothing. Thinking that she needed me to come over and help with something. Maybe she wanted to have lunch. She goes, okay. 10 minutes later, she texts me. I booked us tickets to go see Harry Potter. The movie, the first Harry Potter movie that came out 20 plus years ago. Oh, that'll be fun. She goes, in Los Angeles. Oh, okay.
0: That's different.
1: Now, the theater itself is like the Sphere in Vegas. But so, like, it's the screen itself is a big format screen, but then they extend it beyond. And so, like, when you see the letters flying in, you see letters flying all over the place. It looks like you're in some of these spaces. It is a wild experience. This theater, I think it's called the Cosma, has a built-in restaurant, so they have Harry Potter-themed food. It's big for the Harry Potter fans out there. Then I found out that we leave at 5 a.m. on Friday, fly Fargo to Minneapolis, Minneapolis to Los Angeles, go to the movie at 3 p.m., and then fly home at 8 p.m., which is a red-eye, Los Angeles to Portland, Portland, Minneapolis, Minneapolis to Fargo. So
0: many flights.
1: I have a whirlwind. So if you think going to Litchfield, was it?
0: Yeah.
1: No. The Gordon kids literally will fly across the country to see a movie they've already seen 150 times, but want to see it in this new format.
0: And you're going to take 5 flights to do it.
1: 5 flights. I'm looking forward to it.
0: In 24 hours.
1: It's interesting because I thought...
0: In actually like 20 and 30 hours.
1: What would you bring for a carry-on?
0: I would bring a carry-on.
1: Yeah, but what would you bring with you if you knew you were going to be on essentially like a flight after flight after flight nonstop?
0: I mean, you need to bring a change of clothes.
1: Oh, see, I wasn't even thinking a change of clothes.
0: JJ, it's a whole day.
1: Yeah, I was thinking I'd just sit in that stink until I could get home and change.
0: No, you're going to want to, like, that Portland
1: so change
0: to Minneapolis.
1: In the Portland airport?
0: I mean, or on your way to the Portland. Like, that's a whole, you've lived a whole day now.
1: Yeah.
0: You know? Like, and also just, it's not a lot of space to just roll up an extra shirt. Shorts, undies, like you need to have extra.
1: So you're saying even like I can't even wear the same shorts?
0: No.
1: Okay.
0: I'm saying like you need a full change of clothes just in casey's.
1: Now, interesting fact, I don't like to wear shorts on flights. I always wear pants.
0: See, so you're going to want to change into shorts when you get there.
1: Why?
0: So maybe you wear
1: pants. I'm only in Los Angeles for like 6 hours.
0: Right, and you're going to want to wear shorts.
1: How much sweating can I do?
0: You're going to want to wear shorts while you're there, and then you're going to change into your jeans when you get back onto your next flight.
1: Okay.
0: And then lots of flights home. Okay, so you're going to pack the shorts. That's what you're going to do. You're going to bring a backpack, which now we know you have one. You're not going to pack a lot of candy.
1: What do you mean, now you know I've got one?
0: Because you took one on the last flight that we took.
1: Yeah, but I've had a backpack for a while. Was this some rumor going around the building? Like, JJ doesn't have any backpack. That boy ain't got no backpack.
0: Well, you look weird in a backpack, but it's okay. It's just a day.
1: Be like, you know what JJ looks normal in? A messenger bag,
0: yes.
1: A briefcase.
0: Yes, but you know what he looks weird in?
1: A backpack.
0: But that's okay because it's just a day and that's what you're going to have to do. Okay?
1: Okay.
0: Well, because where are you going to put all this? You're going to have to take the backpack into the movie theater.
1: See, and I don't know if they'll allow that.
0: You need to look that up right now. Now I'm getting nervous.
1: Are bags allowed?
0: Yeah, are bags allowed?
1: Okay.
0: You need to look that up. Okay. I'm getting nervous. Or you're going to have to see if they'll like... let you leave your bag somewhere. Ooh, where would you do that?
1: Someone says, I would take lots of alcohol. Good news. I think that I can get that on the flight. 5 a.m., Bloody Mary.
0: Someone says, OMG, the man can wear his clothes for 24 hours. Just bring some smell good and you'll be all right.
1: And I definitely will.
0: So he'll bring his Axe body spray and wear his same clothes for 30 hours.
1: Someone says, my dogs are barking today, which is a Del Griffith quote from Planes, Trains, and Automobiles. Love that. You just became my favorite texter for this afternoon. Someone says, don't forget a toothbrush.
0: Yes, bring a toothbrush.
1: Now, see, that actually makes sense. Do they still make those toothbrushes that have the dollop of, like, they're disposable little mini toothbrushes, and one end is a toothpick, and the other end is, like, got a little toothpaste on it already. Have you seen those?
0: No, I've not seen those. Can't you just take a toothbrush and a little thing of toothpaste?
1: But then what?
0: Why you gotta be weird about it?
1: I just feel like this little thing is all said and done.
0: Now this is becoming too much work for all of us.
1: Do I shave?
0: No, you barely grow hair over the course of a week, let alone 30 hours. You're not even going to have a 5 o'clock shadow. If you shower and shave before you leave, you won't have a 5 o'clock shadow until you've been home for 3 days.
1: You never know. What if traveling west is the thing that makes it?
0: Think that makes your hair grow?
1: Yeah.
0: I don't think so. I think you're going to be okay.
1: Do you want
0: to
1: know?
0: My husband said that to me the other day, too. He's like, do I need to shave? And I was like, no, you look like a guy that can grow hair by the end of the day. You're fine, even though it's been more than a day.
1: What?
0: Like, you and JJ are okay.
1: What celebrity do you think I'll see on my plane from Minneapolis to Los Angeles?
0: I
1: think Josh Hartnett.
0: Is that what you're thinking?
1: Maybe.
0: Maybe.
1: Do you know that guy who played Peter Campbell in Mad Men? He's from Minneapolis, and I think he lives there now.
0: Huh. There's big Special Olympics going on in Minneapolis, so there could be some people flying in for that.
1: Okay.
0: And they already have some big shows, right?
1: I think so,
0: like Demi Lovato and John Batiste and...
1: Oh, God, if I could sit next to John Batiste and just talk to him about...
0: Dreamy.
1: ...the Saturday Night Live movie and about Soul, I would have the time of my life.
0: No, the best. This is It Takes Two. Amy Eiler, JJ Gordon, we'll get you a little weather update here next on KFGO.

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1: KFGO Chief Meteorologist Tom Szymanski. Rest of the day, variable cloudiness with scattered showers and thunderstorms. Temperature peaking close to 77 with a west-northwest wind at 7 to 19. Partly cloudy, scattered showers and thunderstorms end in the evening down to 56. West-northwest winds at 6 to 12. Tomorrow, partly sunny and breezy, scattered showers and thundershowers. High 71, northwest wind at 14 to 28. Then for Thursday, partly sunny, look for a high near 76.
2: Right now, 71 degrees at the KFGO studios.
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13: I wanted to share this story just really quick because I think it's really nice. I follow a woman on Facebook, and she goes by the handle It's a Merry Little Life. And Mary Catherine has dyskinetic, spastic, quadriplegic cerebral palsy. Say that five times fast. And the goal of her page is to bring awareness for disabilities and inclusion into the world. And recently, Mary was undergoing this kind of like fun intensive therapy that took her to Los Angeles. Her family had to travel to Los Angeles so that she could try this new form of therapy. And while they were there, they're like, let's go to Disney. And they found Disney to be very nice when it came to being inclusive with being able to get around, get onto rides. they noted that a lot of their rides even include an area where you can get a wheelchair in. So, like, the Guardians of the Galaxy ride, I guess, like, every third cart has a special thing at the back where if you're in a wheelchair or if you need, you know, mobility assistance. Anyway, that's not the point of the story. Good for you, Disney. But her favorite show is Full House. And so they had just gotten off the Cars ride in Disneyland, and John Stamos is just walking around. He's got a Disney guide because he gets to go to the front of the lines, but John Stamos is there. And so Mary's dad kind of points out John Stamos, and John Stamos sees him pointing and, like, waves and turns and comes over. Comes over to them.
2: What?
13: And offers to take a picture, takes a bracelet off of his wrist and says, you know, thanks. Mary's like, I love watching your show. He's like, thank you so much. I really appreciate that. Took a picture with them, and it just became this, like, moment. And the dad had written this nice little piece about how, you know, this guy didn't have to come up, and he was there on vacation.
2: Right.
13: And he still made time for that. And I just think that that's so great.
2: That's so wonderful. I love
13: that. Isn't that nice?
2: Gosh, and I loved Full House. I was a Full House stan.
13: Oh, I think everything I know about parenting comes from the show Full House, the good and the bad.
2: And that's so random that you talk about Full House, because we've talked about Home Improvement, like the old show from the 90s, mm-hmm. several times. And I was thinking about that the other night on how the paths that the three kids from Home Improvement took as adults.
13: Post-show? Yeah.
2: Very different lives post-show. Uh-huh. Like Jonathan Taylor Thomas, from what I understand, sort of steps away from the spotlight to pursue higher education and kind of never steps back into it, right?
13: Mm-hmm.
2: I mean, and he was like a teen idol heartthrob, the whole thing. And just like totally is like, bye. And then Mark... I call him Mark. That's not his real name.
13: The youngest one.
2: The youngest one. Quick, Google. What are the names of the kids from Home Improvement? Mark, Taryn Noah Smith. He also didn't really continue acting at all. He like shifted to engineering or something, right? So they both went up to be smarty pants. Then the oldest, Zachary Ty Bryan, is just facing major legal troubles and has his mugshot plastered everywhere, I feel like, every 6 months.
13: Yeah, I mean, as recent as 2024, February 2024, yeah. He got a felony DUI charge as well as a misdemeanor for alleged contempt of court. Now, it's funny because Patricia Richardson, who played Tim Allen's wife, Jill,
2: yeah.
13: was recently asked because... Tim Allen has been talking to everyone about how the reboot's happening. They're going to do this reboot. And she said, I don't know if you've seen what happened to the child actors who were on the show, but I don't think that anytime soon we're going to be filming a reboot.
2: No doubt. You'd need to get new kids.
13: Yeah.
2: This is It Takes Two. We've got news coming up next.
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14: ABC News, I'm Wayne Cabot. Another $80 billion for the war? Very cheap, in the words of President Trump, declaring Iran will never be able to use a nuclear weapon. Defense Secretary Pete Hegseth is lobbying lawmakers to okay that extra war spending.
15: The Pentagon is asking Congress for $80 billion to cover the cost of the war with Iran and other budget shortfalls. Lawmakers have been pressing the Trump administration to provide a more comprehensive price tag for this conflict. The last update from the administration had the cost of the war at $29 billion.
14: ABC's Mary Bruce at the White House. Iran's foreign ministry is dismissing Trump's claim on social media this morning that Iran has fully agreed to allowing in nuclear inspections. The Supreme Court ruling today that if you lose your house in a tax sale, you are not owed fair market value by the government. And it ruled that border agents may remove green card holders who may have committed a crime involving moral turpitude. This is ABC News. Sources tell ABC News firings are underway by the acting director of National Intelligence, Bill Pulte. White House correspondent Mary Bruce with the latest.
15: Now, it is not clear how many jobs are going to be affected, but sources say the National Counterterrorism Center is likely to be hit hard. Pulte, who just took over the role last week, today's actually his second full day on the job, is a Trump loyalist with zero intelligence experience. But the president has made clear he wants him to slash jobs at the agency, and Trump says he thinks Pulte is actually better able to make these cuts because he's in the role temporarily.
14: A Fox News poll finds voters care more about protecting our public health than lower food prices, a viewpoint shared by Republicans, Democrats, and independents. And today, voters are being heard in four states in primaries, Utah, and three on the East Coast, South Carolina, Maryland, and in New York, which is a litmus test on Zoran Mamdani. I'm Wayne Cabot, ABC News.
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3: Mostly sunny, 71 degrees. Darren Selvig, KFGO News. Target Field concession workers are going back to the bargaining table today after a strike at last night's Twins game.
4: Seeking higher wages and contributions toward their health care plans, in a dispute with employer Delaware North, making what organizers are calling the first major league sports stadium strike in Minnesota history. That strike came during a high attendance game against the Los Angeles Dodgers last night. Suites attendant Roxy says she's worked at Target Field for 16 years and hates to see fans put in the middle of it.
5: A lot of the companies that I work with are clients on the suites level. I've known them for 17 years now. They're like family to me, and I am to them. I know that. It sucks that they have to be in the middle of this.
4: There is another negotiating session scheduled for today.
3: Steve Simpson, a 23-year-old motorcyclist, was seriously hurt in a crash with a tractor Monday afternoon near Osakis. That's in central Minnesota. The Douglas County Sheriff's Office says Cade Woods was trying to pass a tractor when it turned left onto a driveway, and the motorcyclist struck the tractor's front tire. Woods was thrown from the bike and flown by LifeLink 3 to St. Cloud Hospital with serious but non-life-threatening injuries. The tractor driver, 22-year-old Bryce Sward, was not hurt. Jamestown Mayor-elect Katie Hammer isn't waiting until her July 6th swearing-in to get to work. Hammer will meet with Governor Kelly Armstrong beforehand to talk about housing and economic growth. She says a growing housing market is required to sustain the local labor force.
6: It really is difficult to recruit business and to create new industry and to build jobs that help grow the economy if those people do not have a place to live. Homes are where jobs go to sleep at night, so we have to build that residential infrastructure out for the growth of our housing market. Then we can really start to grow the economy again. And I just wanted to help Jamestown, you know, make those strides forward.
3: Hammer plans to meet with Jamestown community leaders immediately following her meeting with the governor. And a statewide speaking tour this summer will take a closer look at some of Minnesota's largest fraud scandals. The Center of the American Experiment is hosting an hour-long presentation titled Minnesota Fraud, Follow the Money, Connect the Dots in 20 cities across the state during June and July. The program will be led by policy fellow Bill Glahn, who has spent the past 4 years investigating fraud in state government programs. Organizers say the presentation will examine how taxpayer dollars intended to help vulnerable Minnesotans were allegedly diverted through fraud schemes, identify key players, and trace where the money ultimately ended up. Your forecast for the rest of today: variable cloudiness, scattered showers and thunderstorms with a high of 77, west-northwest wind 7 to 19 miles an hour. Tonight, scattered showers and thunderstorms ending in the evening, low of 56. Tomorrow, partly sunny and breezy, scattered showers and thundershowers again, high of 71. And that's where our temperature is right now, 71 degrees here at the KFGO studios. 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

0: It Takes Two, Amy Eiler, J.J. Gordon. 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
0: Lunch is on us at the KFGO Picnic in our parking lot this Thursday from 11 to 1. Burgers grilled up by the guys from Prime Cut Meats, Country Hearth Buns, Old Dutch Potato Chips, Mount Olive Pickles, and ice cream from Cass Clay Creamery. The Fargo Police Department will join the fun, and the Vitalant Bloodmobile will be on site for blood donations. The KFGO Picnic this Thursday from 11 to 1. 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

0: It Takes Two, Amy Eiler, J.J. 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On Thursday, we've got our KFGO picnic. You just heard us talk about it, but it's going to be a good one. 11 to 1 in our parking lot. There's not going to be any rain. That's just what we're speaking into the universe so it doesn't happen. But so far, not forecasted for Thursday.
1: Oh, I think Thursday's going to be beautiful.
0: I mean,
1: don't you?
0: We have had years where there's been rain, but it's always cleared up in time.
1: Bingo.
0: So there you go. That's what's going to happen again this year.
1: I think it's going to be gorgeous. We've got mid-70s temperatures, but we've got kind of an overcast sky, so you don't have to worry about baking in the sun. And, of course, we're talking about the picnic in our parking lot, 11 to 1, burgers from Prime Cut Meats, grilled on that famous Red River Valley Grill, buns from Country Hearth, Old Dutch potato chips, Mount Olive pickles, ice cream from Cass Clate Creamery. Oh, it is going to be a day. And then Amy and I are going to broadcast from the parking lot.
0: Of course. Yeah. Always. It's always dynamic.
1: I don't feel like it was always. I feel like when I joined the show, there was a certain amount of muscle that said, you guys need to be out in the parking lot. Did you always do it, even when it was you and Jack? It's like I remember the people
0: year...
1: who came and then you made the sashes, that was in studio. I remember those pictures from being in studio, right?
0: I remember even when it was Jack and Sandy, they did it in the parking lot.
1: Oh, yeah?
0: So we always did, unless we didn't have a board up. And then maybe I was in here and Jack was out there. That could have been a possibility. But, like, even when we started the picnic, we always had a broadcast out there.
1: Sure.
0: I can't remember what we did, though, when it was across the street at Big Top Bingo. I can't remember what that year looked like. Like, were we broadcasting from the parking lot there? I can't remember.
1: I remember multiple times almost getting hit by a car crossing 25th Street.
0: Yeah, that was an interesting choice we made. I also don't think when we did it, I was on this show. So that's probably why I don't remember what they did. But I don't know. Yeah, it was
1: interesting, to say the least.
0: It was
1: right?
0: Walking back and forth was not.
1: Because you don't realize
0: that
1: how much stuff we bring out of the building until all of a sudden you have to haul it by hand.
0: Not ideal. Not ideal. We that's not what we want to do again.
1: One of my favorite picnic memories, and I would actually encourage people to do this if they have the chance, to bring your oldest KFGO cap with you. I really enjoyed that year that the gentleman's like, yeah, I've been rocking this cap for over 20 years.
0: I don't know if anyone can hold up to Eric Johnson this year because he found an oldie but a goodie.
1: He has got a classic. It's even beyond retro.
0: Right.
1: Iconic.
0: And it's in pristine condition because it was clearly put in a tote or a box and then not touched for decades. So we'll see.
1: I dig
0: see
1: that.
0: See what happens.
1: One of the things I like about Picnic Day 2 is it always falls on a plant talk day.
0: And it's always a mess for Dave to try to get into the building.
1: Right. Dave is always like, well, I better come extra early so that I can walk all the way over here and be like,
0: poor
1: yes, Dave. We got you.
0: Poor Dave. We should have some sort of escort service for Dave when he gets here. Okay. I'm still trying to effort the Erykah Badu. Like, what was the song that you listened to from Erykah?
1: I don't know. There's a lot
0: of
1: them.
0: I'm looking. I'm trying to figure it out. I'm trying to figure it out.
1: I mean, there's a bunch of good ones.
0: Yay, yo.
1: Yeah.
0: Seriously?
1: Right? No, is this it?
0: No, I don't know.
1: I can tell you this much. It was really unfortunate that this was the tape that was stuck in our boat because this does not have really great, like, summer lake vibes.
0: No, it does not.
1: I think the reason that we had an Erykah Badu CD.
0: This is a live CD. This is all live. Okay.
1: My dad had a real affinity for Desiree. Do you remember Desiree?
0: Yes.
1: Yeah, you got to be bad. You got to
0: be
1: bolder.
0: You got to be wiser.
1: So he liked that. And someone who he worked with recommended, like, oh, you should listen to Erykah Badu as well. And so my dad got that tape.
0: Badu? How do you say it? Badu?
1: I think it's Erykah Badu. And he was not over the moon about this as much as he was the other ones. This guy also told my dad that he should get a Crash Test Dummies CD. And my dad did, and he did not care for that either. Hold up. I want to do I'm telling you.
0: This is like a live version of a song. I'm not sure. Maybe I need to find like an older or a newer Erica CD to place. Because I was like, I want to hear like the random song that was just stuck while you were in the boat. But I don't think I can. I don't know.
1: I'll figure it out. I'm going to have to listen to it track by track by track.
0: She's still playing live.
1: Yeah?
0: In Tokyo?
1: Okay.
0: Looks like.
1: Big in Tokyo. Got to get to Tokyo.
0: She's in Yokohama, Japan on July 1st.
1: Should we go?
0: Yes. You busy? Let's go. Let's do that. I know you're really big into just flying somewhere for a movie and then flying home.
1: But what if it was a concert?
0: But what if it was a concert? You could fly a little bit further for that.
1: Mm-hmm.
0: Can you fly to Japan and then home in one day? I don't think so.
1: I don't even think with the curvature of the earth that is possible.
0: I don't think so. I think
1: you're losing too many hours on your way back, which is interesting because have you ever read that thing about how people said, oh, you can time travel if you got a plane that flew in this direction at this speed? You technically could be somewhere, like if it took you less than an hour to cross a time zone, you could technically go back in time.
0: Sure.
1: Right?
0: Now just imagine JJ's family rocking out to this song because the CD is, or the tape is stuck
1: in the boat.
0: The boat.
1: No wonder we didn't win the boat parade for a lot of years on Lake Seven. A lot of years.
0: This is It Takes Two. Amy Hyler, JJ Gordon here on KFGO. But sometimes those do just become like the soundtracks, or you only have like two tapes that you really love and then you listen to them on repeat. It was never
1: those
0: Erica.
1: Those are so good. Those are good years.
0: Badu for me, but I feel like there was a Footloose tape.
1: Like the soundtrack to Footloose?
0: Yeah, like that maybe had a chokehold on a tape player of mine.
1: Definitely, because you'd have I Need a Hero on that. Yeah. Let's Hear It for the Boy.
0: It's a lot of good
1: Footloose.
0: Ones.
1: Footloose. Yeah.
0: It's a lot of good ones.
1: I can't remember what's the ballad from that one. It's Mike Reno, I think. Almost Paradise is what it's called.
0: Oh, yes!
1: Almost Paradise!
0: Yes.
1: Knocking on Heaven's Door.
0: Oh my gosh.
1: I interviewed Mike Reno when Loverboy came to town. And you know what Mike Reno told me about that? The woman who sang that duet with him did it in one take.
0: What?
1: Yeah, and he goes like, I was astounded. She just brought everything she had and did it in one take.
0: One? That's incredible. Mm-hmm. And Ann Wilson was her name.
1: Yeah.
0: By the way, I just had to look it up. Mike Reno and Ann Wilson. Okay, I'm pulling it up, obviously. We gotta listen to it now.

0: Oh, yeah. See, Robbie just texted me. That's Ann Wilson of Heart. It clicked when I'm, like, listening to her voice. I was like, wait. Like that Ann Wilson? Of course it only took her one take.
1: This is what we're missing from modern film soundtracks. A banger with two, like, ballad singers getting together and just crooning something out that makes you go, yeah, like, yes. You know what this was? This was riding in the old pickup truck to the lake, seeing fireflies, stealing a kiss.

0: else? So this makes me think of my senior summer.
1: Because this song was old by the time you got to your senior summer.
0: That year at Trollwood, they did Footloose the Musical.
1: Oh, yeah.
0: Which, by the way, those 80s hits translated perfectly onto the stage. I think Footloose is one of the best musicals of all time, but my drama teacher in high school, Mrs. Stark, hi, Mrs. Stark, if you're listening.
1: I only remember
0: her one time critiquing something, and it was so visceral. And it was the movie Footloose, because I was so excited for Footloose the Musical. And she goes, Footloose, ridiculous. A town outlawing dance? That's impossible. And there's just something about the plot line of Footloose
1: that
0: she couldn't
1: crazy.
0: Get around. And I remember that. That conversation is almost 25 years old, and I remember
1: ridiculous.
0: It. That's ridiculous.
1: I mean, she's not wrong.
0: She's not wrong. It's great.
1: Yeah, this tape got overplayed for sure.
0: It's a great one. If you're going to pick a soundtrack from the 80s that you're going to be like a summer soundtrack, this is perfect.
1: This is perfect for sure. Sarah Heinrich joining us now. Did you ever have a tape that you listened to on repeat?
2: John Mellencamp.
1: Oh, she had a John Mellencamp
2: tape. Oh, you guys,
1: tape.
2: That thing was so overused. overused, never, ever left. And then I got the CD.
1: And then
2: I never left the CD player, ever.
1: Did you also get roped into, like, the, what was it, BMG? Get 83 CDs for one penny. And remember?
2: What was that called? Like, Now One?
0: No, this was, like, Columbia Record Company.
1: Yes. Do you remember what I'm talking about?
0: Oh, yeah. I know people whose credit is still hurt by the Columbia Record Company.
1: I know, because they did.
0: It was a scam.
1: It was a total scam.
0: That being said, Sarah, you have unlocked a secret of our generation, which is the Now That's What I Call Music series of CDs.
1: Yes. Mm-hmm. Yes.
0: Because
1: like now I think 17. They're still making them.
0: Oh, I think they're like, Now That's What I Call Music 185, the top hits.
1: Okay.
0: And then I believe it's the same company that did Kids Bop, too. Like,
1: yeah,
0: did those compilation CDs for kids.
1: Listen, Kids Bop is huge. We went to it at Shields Arena the last time it was in town.
0: Yeah, and you had good things to say.
1: Okay, the most recent mainline release in

0: song.
1: Yep. And you would just sit by and wait. Mm-hmm. And like, what were you going to tape over that you were going to be upset about?
0: Yes.
1: You had to really make a decision. And then the people
0: had so many cassettes.
1: Right. And then the people that got really good at it, they were like masters. They were like wizards of our time.
2: Okay. Mm-hmm. Ladies, just real quick. I have to take a hard left because my mind has been blown. My world has been exploded. Purdy, Missouri. P-U-R-D-Y.
1: Purdue?
2: Nope, it's actually Purdy. I think this is wrong in the text lab. I think it was a misspelling in there. But in Purdy, Missouri, for decades, Purdy High School in Southwest Missouri strictly banned all social dances on school property due to the religious objections of locally dominant churches. Students and parents sued, and in 1988, a U.S. district judge overturned the ban as an unconstitutional violation of the separation of church and state. But months later, a federal appeals court overturned the decision, ruling that the ban could be justified on neutral, secular grounds, regardless of the school board's religious motivations. And in 1990, the U.S. Supreme Court declined to hear the appeal, leaving the school board's ban and the ban of dances on school premises legally intact. Shut the front door.
1: Wow.
2: Are you kidding me?
1: Call up Gwen right now. Get her on the line.
2: Be like, I got bad news for you, Mrs. Stark. Could you imagine that? Could you imagine going to a high school that's like no dancing in the high school?
1: What? That was
0: still like that?
2: It's still like that. The Supreme Court refused to hear the appeal, leaving the school board's ban and the ban of dances on school premises legally intact.
1: Stop. Wild. So they're still banned right now?
2: Yeah.
1: Today?
0: Do you think also, they follow through with that? Like they don't have prom?
2: They must not. Or their prom is a game of mini golf.
1: Or wait, hold on. So it can't be a school-sanctioned event? Or it can't be at the school?
2: At the school. Or school-sanctioned. The school board itself has banned dances.
1: What?
2: A real-life Footloose.
1: A real-life Footloose situation. Wow.
2: By the way, municipalities such as Kansas City and St. Louis require businesses to obtain an annual dance hall license to host public dances. So like if you're a venue for weddings, you have to get a dance hall license.
1: Wow.
2: Wow.
0: Do we intense. Have to get something like that?
2: I don't think.
0: You have to have a special license to be a venue?
2: Listen, if we do, I've been breaking the law for years, honey. Because I'll dance wherever I want. I'm going to dance in the KFGO studio.
1: Please don't.
2: I heard Footloose. I'm going to show you my best Kevin Bacon.
1: Okay.
2: By the way, Kevin Bacon right now to do something for like PETA is changing his name fictionally to Kevin Bean so that it's about eating beans instead of eating bacon. I don't know. I saw it on the social medias.
1: Wow.
0: For real.
1: Is that real? Did you Snopes that?
2: No, I saw like a piece on like he's got a little commercial for it and everything like that.
1: Okay.
0: Ridiculous.
2: It is. Like, does that one change?
1: They're just under breath. Ridiculous.
2: Like, does that change people's opinions? Or like, yeah, I always see Kevin Bacon, and then I think to myself, oh, I wish I had more
1: bacon. Beans.
0: Well, then, right. Why wouldn't you find just a different actor then to do it for you, right? Who maybe isn't named Kevin Bacon. For the girl that raises meat for a living, right?
1: Right.
0: Like,
1: right,
0: I'm
1: yeah.
0: just not big into the Kevin Bean bacon changing to bean.
2: To be specific, today, this was on June 17th, so just a week ago, Humane World for Animals, formerly called the Humane Society of the United States, is launching Beans Day, a simple and healthy weekly habit that will spare animals' lives. Every Wednesday, people are encouraged to swap meat for beans, one small weekly habit that can create meaningful change. To kick off Beans Day, award-winning actor and animal ally Kevin Bacon is temporarily renaming himself Kevin Bean. The playful reveal happens in a new social-first public service announcement created by the Human World for Animals rolling out across its platforms.
1: How much money do you think he got paid to do that?
2: Oh, he got so many beans.
1: So many beans.
2: He got cans and cans of beans.
1: So many beans, but, like, they paid him a lot of money to do that.
2: Also, doesn't that cheapen, like, who you are as a person?
1: Yes. I don't like that.
2: Yeah.
1: It's weird.
2: Listen, there's a lot of ways that they could have rolled out Beans Day. They could have come to me and they could have said, JJ, we need a great bean phrase. And I could have rattled off 50 that got people excited about beans. But instead they went to Kevin Bacon, who quite frankly, when was the last time you were like, hey, Kevin Bacon's in a movie. I should go see that.
1: When was the last movie that he was in?

0: Don't know. We don't know. It's been a while.
1: No, he was in something where he was a bad guy recently. But Kevin Bacon, that's anyway.
0: No,
1: that's
0: like love Kevin point. Bacon, but it's a weird flat. Okay, we gotta go.
1: An award winning? What are they talking about? What awards has Kevin Bean won? Nothing.
0: Kevin Nothing. Bean is brand new to this world.
1: Kevin Bean owes me money.
0: Okay, Wall Street, it's mixed. The S&P is down 70. The Dow is up 134. The NASDAQ is down 478. How did things close in the ag markets?
2: Spring wheat has been the story of the day with U.S. wheat production forecast lower this month. However, USDA's June world wheat supply and demand estimates are reflecting other nations contributing to a 1 million ton month-over-month production increase. We're seeing double digits down in that wheat market, with July spring wheat down 24 cents at 589, September at 619, down 20 cents. Soybeans for July up a penny and a quarter at 1117. July corn down a penny and three quarters at 409, while December is down two and a quarter at 437. With your markets, I'm Farm and Ranch Director Sarah Heinrich for the Mighty 790 and 104.7 KFGO from the Enterprise Sales Ag Studio. 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
8: Currently partly cloudy in the FM Metro, 72 degrees. Darren Selvig, KFGO News. The president of the Minnesota Farmers Union says he's skeptical about promises from the Trump administration that the agriculture industry will be helped by current peace negotiations with Iran.
9: The one thing I do know, the president's decision to go to war at Iran has really affected farmers through the price of diesel fuel, the price of fertilizer, and that those are long-lasting effects. If we sell them some corn or soybeans, that's fine, but it's going to take a lot to overcome the higher prices.
8: Wordish says he's worried that if prices go down after the conflict with Iran is settled, they still won't be as low as they were before the attacks began. Minnesota continues to rank among the top states for Lyme disease cases, and health experts are urging people to stay vigilant outdoors this summer. Dr. David Pearson with the University of Minnesota Medical School says deer ticks can be found almost anywhere, including backyards, making awareness and prevention critical. Lyme disease can lead to serious complications affecting the joints, nervous system, and heart if left untreated. Pearson says early detection is key, and most cases can be successfully treated with a short course of oral antibiotics. He advises people to check for ticks after spending time outdoors and watch for the telltale ring-shaped rash that can develop around a bite. July 4th is right around the corner, which means many people will be lighting up fireworks. Dr. Lisa Mattson is president of the Minnesota Medical Association and says injuries keep stacking up every year.
10: We worry about kids losing fingers from holding a firework that goes off in their hands, and it hasn't gotten any better. So we need to inform the public about the potential dangers. Fireworks are fun, but they are dangerous, and we need to use them with great care.
8: And the injuries are getting worse, like last year in Mahnomen County.
10: We had a 13-year-old child that died from a fireworks accident last year in July. So it can be deadly for some people.
8: The Consumer Product Safety Commission says more than 14,000 Americans were treated in emergency rooms for fireworks injuries in 2024. 72 degrees. 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
8: 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With school out and summer underway, University of Minnesota experts are encouraging parents to pay attention to their teens' screen time habits. Jody Dworkin says the extra free time during summer can make it easy for young people to spend more time online. Dworkin recommends talking with teens about how their screen use changes during the summer, setting screen-free times, and helping them think critically about the content that they see online. Our forecast for the rest of today: variable cloudiness, scattered showers and thunderstorms, high of 77. Tonight, partly cloudy, scattered showers and thunderstorms ending in the evening, low 56. And tomorrow, partly sunny and breezy, scattered showers and thundershowers, a high 71 degrees. It's 72 right now. For KFGO News, I'm Darren Selvig.
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0: It Takes Two, Amy Eiler, J.J. Gordon here on the Mighty 790 KFGO. By the way, we have our puzzle championship coming up this weekend. Unfortunately, it's not open to just anybody, but a shout out to all the people who made the top 15 in our November and February qualifiers, because they're going to be competing for the big championship, the North Dakota Jigsaw Puzzle Championship. It's an event that JJ and I put together. Ooh, I hate when we try to math it.
1: Didn't we figure it was 2018 was the first
0: one?
1: Was
0: it the first year that we started It Takes Two?
1: Yeah.
0: Or no, it would have been before we started It Takes... No, it would have been the first year we had It Takes Two.
1: Yeah. Because I think our interview with Valerie Coit was earlier that year, and you were like, well, why don't we just do that? You're right. Why don't we just
0: do that? So we've been doing puzzle competitions since 2018, and we have our next one coming up this weekend, and it is only for those who qualified for it, meaning that they finished in the top 15 in November and February. And so we're very excited to see. So to be determined on our fastest, I think our fastest time is around the 25-minute mark.
1: Yeah, for a 500-piece puzzle.
0: With four people.
1: Isn't that amazing?
0: It's crazy. We'll see how harder. I picked this puzzle. I'll say it. I don't know. I think it's going to be kind of hard. I don't think it's going to be really popular. But also, you people are in the championship. We have to go with something a little bit harder for the championship round. It can't just be any puzzle. They're the champions, right? They're going for the big dog award. So it had to be a little bit, had to be a little bit something extra. And so I do think it's kind of a hard puzzle. I don't think that it's going to be easy. I don't think we're going to get a time in the 25-minute mark. But I could be wrong. We'll see. So stay tuned.
1: I mean, here's the thing.
0: We'll let you know.
1: You never know. I have thought that some of these puzzles will be easy for people, and they end up being the most difficult. And then some of the puzzles that you assume, oh, this will be a real doozy, become something that they really are like, nope. This was so simple. The colors were easy. It was five colors.
0: Your horse one was a doozy.
1: It was a doozy.
0: I knew it was going to be a bad one, and it was.
1: I'm sorry. Horses are majestic. Are you saying that you don't like horses and they're not majestic?
0: Right.
1: Wow.
0: Not for a puzzle anyway.
1: Mm. I think horses belong on tea towels, on mugs, and on puzzles.
0: Shirts?
1: Oh, if you've got a shirt with a horse on it, you're aces in my books. Aces. Just like wolves. Have I ever told you this about how I think shirts with wolves on them are awesome?
0: They are awesome.
1: They are. Like,
0: I know, and then I was like,
1: are you wearing it ironically or are you wearing it honestly?
0: I was like, haven't you ever sat by a gas station and everyone had to change into a wolf shirt? And you were like, no. And I was like, what? Then you don't actually really like them. If you haven't forced everyone you're with on a road trip to stop and immediately change into a wolf shirt, because I've been there.
1: I did this piece where I was teaching podcasting at Concordia College. And I was a guest for two of these lecture series. And what I would do is talk about podcasting. And then I brought half the cast up one by one. And we did a mini, like, 10-minute episode. And so I went twice. And on one of my episodes, I talked to someone. And they weren't really getting active in the conversation. And they said where they were from. And I said, hey, I've stopped in your town. And I bought a bunch of wolf t-shirts because they give you power. And all the kids laugh at it. And I said, aren't you right? And she's like, yeah, actually, I bought a t-shirt from that place before that had a wolf on it. And it was actually a wolf howling at a moon that had a wolf in it. And I said, well, next week, let's wear our wolf t-shirts. So the next week, I'm in front of a class at Concordia. And I start out.
0: In a wolf t-shirt.
1: No. I'm wearing a regular t-shirt. And I get up there and I'm like, I am disappointed in all of you. I thought we made a pact last week that we were all going to wear our wolf t-shirts and no one's wearing a wolf t-shirt. And one kid goes, you're not. And I go, oh yeah. And I pull my regular t-shirt off. That's the closest I've ever felt to feeling like a rock star. That group lost it. No way. That's what Bon Jovi feels like. the reaction from that crowd.
0: You changed into a wolf t-shirt in front of a Concordia College class.
1: Yeah.
0: Was very, it's exactly what John Bon Jovi feels like.
1: There are highlights in a person's life, and this is one of, I will never forget that moment. Never.
0: Wow. They were that big of stands for the wolf shirt, huh?
1: Oh, and I found a great one, too. And it took me a little while because here's what I found out. Gas stations in the metro, not wolf shirt positive.
0: Nope. You got to get outside a little bit.
1: Right.
0: I bet Petro, though, does. Do they? Maybe
1: not. Is that
0: where
1: I found the shirt?
0: You're right, though. It is hard in the metro.
1: Right.
0: I would agree with that.
1: We don't. Yeah. Actually, you know what? It was that's the Petro on 12th.
0: Yes.
1: Yeah, right there where Marlin's food diner used to be, right?
0: Yeah.
1: That's where I found the wolf, ended up finding the wolf shirt.
0: Don't know if they still have any. Don't go rushing there for them.
1: Well, right. In
0: all
1: honesty,
0: sure.
1: If you're rushing anywhere to get a wolf shirt, you shouldn't be wearing a wolf shirt. The wolf shirt should come to you. You shouldn't seek it out. It's sort of like the wolf itself as a creature.
0: Right.
1: You shouldn't seek it out.
0: It
1: needs to
0: it
1: find
0: out.
1: You. The message will come when you need it the most.
0: In the form of a wolf shirt.
1: And here's the thing. And interpret that wolf shirt any way you want. Is it howling at the moon? Are you feeling wanderlust? Is it amongst its pack and it's a leader and you're going to be the alpha?
0: No one needs a tarot card in the age of the wolf shirt.
1: You don't.
0: It'll just...
1: Let it come to you.
0: It'll come to you and it'll tell you words of wisdom that you need. It'll speak to you. Oh, no. Okay.
1: Reminds me of The Hangover when he's doing like for a lot of my time, I was a lone wolf, and now I found I'm at my pack, and you're my pack, and I'm not a lone wolf anymore.
0: What's the one line about, oh, God, The Hangover?
1: I found a baby before. You found a baby before? Yeah, at a coffee bean. What?
0: Oh my gosh, that movie was so funny. No, Zach Galifianakis is so funny sometimes.
1: Do you know, I was just listening to a podcast where somebody is a friend of his, and they said he went from being a relative nobody to a household name overnight.
0: Yeah. What was the first thing? Was it Hangover that he did?
1: That was his first, that was his breakout role.
0: That was the breakout. Okay. Uh-huh.
1: And they said, you know, even like Ed Helms, who had been in the office at that point and like had done some stuff, but really hadn't broken into like the world. Boom. And they said Bradley Cooper. This is one of the things that cemented him as a leading man.
0: Yeah, I can see that.
1: There's a lot.
0: Well, it was
1: that movie.
0: Long ago. Like Hangover was what gave us these guys.
1: Yeah. Because that's what? That's 2004?
0: I guess. I guess I forget.
1: Talk about another soundtrack that had some really great tunes on it.
0: Did it?
1: It did. It had that cover of Spin Me Right Round. And I don't remember who did that. It had like a rap pop version of Do Your Ears Hang Low? Do Your Chains Hang Low? That was another one that was on that. It just, that soundtrack had a lot of really great tunes on it.
0: Okay, I'm looking it up.
1: Kind of want to watch The Hangover now.
0: Okay, put it on the stream.
1: Also, you know who really should thank The Hangover? Las Vegas.
0: Yeah.
1: Because I think it really reinvigorated people's love affair with Las Vegas.
0: I agree.

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1: GO Chief Meteorologist Tom Szymanski. Rest of the day, variable cloudiness with scattered showers and thunderstorms. Temperature peaking close to 77 with a west-northwest wind at 7 to 19. Partly cloudy, scattered showers and thunderstorms end in the evening down to 56. West-northwest winds at 6 to 12. Tomorrow, partly sunny and breezy, scattered showers and thundershowers. High 71, northwest wind at 14 to 28. Then for Thursday, partly sunny, look for a high near 76.
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0: 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Facts and stories celebrating the 250th anniversary of the founding of the United States of America.
13: What's in a name? Well, if you look at the history of the United States Commander-in-Chiefs, quite a bit. The most common first name when it comes to previous U.S. presidents is James, Madison, Monroe, Polk, Buchanan, Garfield, and Carter. The second most common first name is John, with Adams, Quincy Adams, Tyler, Coolidge, and Kennedy. Coming in third is William, Harrison, McKinley, Taft, Clinton, and rounding out the top four is George with Washington and the two Bushes. If you wanted to take middle names into account, the water gets a bit murky as middle names were not very common during the early parts of the United States. Taking a step further, for over 150 years, whatever was the name of the sitting president of the United States would end up being in the top 10 list for baby names during their presidency. This just goes to show that Americans have always had an affinity for their presidents. KFGO presents America's Minute, brought to you by North Central International.

0: Afternoons Live with Tyler Axness is coming up next. What's coming up on your show?
1: Chris Atterbury's back from vacation, and the Twins have been on a hot stretch minus last night, so we'll get his latest on that. Also, Real Estate Remix is going to be on this very Tuesday in the 4 o'clock hour. The Fargo Convention Center location has been selected. I heard you guys talking about it a little bit earlier on, and it's going to be one of those I told you so moments from the beginning of this whole conversation. But we'll break down some of how that decision came to be. And this war in Iran, there was some reporting that was done about what technology we're using, and it is pretty striking. And there was a school that had been blown up in the early stages. Now there's a whole line of questions that need to be answered, and hopefully Congress is going to do that. But they were using AI to target some of these. And it was Elon Musk's AI software that they're using. So we're going to dissect that coming on up as well.
0: So can I tell you a secret?
2: About AI?
0: Well, about... over the weekend... I was part of a group who's responsible for coming up with questions for these young ladies to answer during this pageant.
1: Yeah.
0: And I did, and several people, not me being one of them, but several people wanted to ask questions about social media, the use of the internet, AI, right? Like, those questions inevitably get brought up. Mm-hmm. And then I found out some of them who wrote them also were using AI
1: to generate questions.
0: Yeah. Mm-hmm. And I was like, I'm just going to have to keep my mouth shut. So I have to keep it shut.
3: I'm in a wedding at the end of the summer. And one of the things that was sent out from the bride and groom was, please do not use AI.
0: You have
3: AI.
0: Not mentioned being in a wedding at all to any of us. Has he brought this up to you?
1: First I've heard of it.
0: First time.
3: I'm like the fourth groomsman in a wedding. So I don't think you need to worry about it. Also, I didn't know I had to clear my social schedule.
0: You do with all
3: Tyler
0: of us.
3: Tyler and Amy.
0: You do. You do, absolutely.
3: Well, it's the second to last Saturday in August.
1: Okay. Oh, we got plenty of time to get caught up to speed.
0: Yeah, right? We do.
3: But so the bride and groom have asked people who are doing speeches, please do not use artificial intelligence to write your speech. And I kind of mocked it a little bit. I'm like, oh, yeah, sure. And they said, no, this is apparently a big issue in the wedding world where, dads who don't know what to say will have AI write this thing. And it comes off as sounding weird and fake and artificial.
1: Right.
3: Because it is artificial.
1: Yeah, it says it right
0: because
1: there.
0: It is.
1: Yeah.
3: Is that interesting?
0: That is
1: very much. Like,
0: are you writing a speech for it?
3: Oh, I'm ready to go. I am a gas.
0: Are you doing a speech? You said you're like the fourth groomsman. No one asks you.
3: It's not a speech. It's more of like a performance.
0: Have you cleared the performance with the bride and groom?
3: They knew what they were getting into when they invited me to be on stage. Actually, part of it, I believe, is because they
0: on stage. You're a groomsman. You're just supposed to stand there and wear what they want you to wear.
3: The table is elevated.
1: Is this a solo dance?
0: Oh my gosh!
3: No, it's no. I've got no ribbon to go along with me. But I gave an amazing best man speech. Then I think that is what has been people being like. You need to be in our wedding and do something.
0: Also, I'm just impressed with at your age you could find a wedding to be in still.
1: Yeah. Is this why I didn't want to bring it up to her?
4: One couple's second wedding.
3: But that's not the point.
0: Okay, that makes sense.
3: Yeah. And I will not be mentioning that before anyone asks. Being like, we all know that the second time's a charm, right?
1: Good to see you all again.
3: Hindsight's 20/20.
0: Okay, Afternoons Live coming up next.
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9: ABC News, I'm Wayne Cabot. Iran says it did not agree to allowing full nuclear inspections, but just now in Pennsylvania, President Trump maintained his claim that Iran has agreed, echoed by Secretary of State Marco Rubio in Abu Dhabi.
10: We know what they agreed to do, and now they'll either do it or they won't. And if they do, the process moves forward, and if they don't, the president will have some decisions to make.
9: Trump's saying there's no rush to send in the inspectors, and he's defending his ask of Congress of another $80 billion for the Iran war. Very cheap, he says, for Americans to stop a nuclear Iran. Today, France broke its record for hottest day in history. 40 have died in France under a heat dome, also affecting Italy, Spain, Britain, places where air conditioning is not common. The U.S. Supreme Court says border agents may remove green card holders, lawful permanent residents, accused of committing a crime. In this case involving a person coming back from China, arriving at JFK Airport, previously charged with a crime in New Jersey. This is ABC News. He's the first player to score in six different World Cup tournaments, with a goal today in the sixth minute of Portugal's match against Uzbekistan. Who is? Cristiano Ronaldo. Iran's national team can't enter the U.S. a day earlier than they were allowed to, says Department of Homeland Security officials after Iran complained that the players didn't have enough practice time. Now, hear this.
11: Who's the loudest man on earth? Joseph McGrail Baitup, an Australian air conditioning cleaner and an honorary town crier.
12: My lords! My ladies and gentlemen, welcome to Canberra!
11: That's him in his role as town crier. It was a different yell of the word now at 122.4 decibels that won him the Guinness World Record last week. To do it, he beat out the previous loudest person in the world, a schoolteacher from Northern Ireland who yelled quiet at 121.7 decibels, similar to the sound of a jet taking off. Sherry Preston, ABC News.
9: And I'm Wayne Cabot, ABC News.
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18: Cloudy skies, 74 degrees in Fargo-Moorhead. For KFGO News, I'm Darren Selvig. A 23-year-old motorcycle rider was seriously hurt in a crash with a tractor near Osakis in central Minnesota. Douglas County Sheriff's Office says Cade Woods was trying to pass a tractor yesterday when it turned left into a driveway, and the motorcycle struck the tractor front tire. Woods was thrown from the bike and flown by LifeLink to St. Cloud Hospital with serious but non-life-threatening injuries. The tractor driver, 22-year-old Bryce Sward, was not hurt. Target Field concession workers are meeting with a mediator today after officially walking out over wages in a historic site.
19: I'm here near the massive picket line outside Gate 34 where workers are demanding higher wages, among other things, in a dispute with employer Delaware North, marking what organizers are calling the first Major League Sports Stadium strike in Minnesota history. The strike comes during a high attendance game against the Los Angeles Dodgers. Suites attendant Roxy tells me she hates seeing fans being put in the middle.
20: I've known them for 17 years now. They're like family to me, and I am to them. I know that. It sucks that they have to be in the middle of this.
19: The walkout comes just ahead of another scheduled bargaining session where both sides are set to return to the negotiating table.
18: That's reporter Taylor Rivera. Republican governor candidate Kendall Qualls has released his plan to help Minnesotans recover from tax dollars lost to fraud. Qualls says if elected, he will return $9 billion to taxpayers over 2 years. He says Minnesota needs radical change from an outsider to fix the state's fraud problem, calls his plan a fraud rebate. Qualls is running against Republican House Speaker Lisa Damoth and MyPillow founder Mike Lindell in the August primary. And the U.S. Senate overwhelmingly approved what supporters are calling the most significant housing legislation in nearly two decades. The package includes provisions championed by Minnesota Senator Tina Smith aimed at increasing housing supply and lowering costs. Among them is the Rural Housing Service Reform Act, which updates federal rural housing programs and is expected to help preserve affordable housing for roughly 400,000 families across the nation. North Dakota Senator Kevin Cramer.
21: Well, for generations, right, achieving the American dream was symbolized by owning a home. And it's become increasingly out of reach for many Americans, largely because there's just not enough homes. There's a supply shortage in the communities across our country. So the 21st Century Road to Housing Act is going to help millions of Americans become homeowners.
18: The legislation also includes restrictions designed to limit large corporate investors from purchasing single-family homes. Checking our forecast. Scattered showers and thunderstorms for the rest of today, a high of 77 degrees. Tonight, partly cloudy. Scattered showers and thunderstorms ending in the evening, a low of 56. Tomorrow, partly sunny and breezy, scattered showers and thundershowers, high 71. For KFGO News, I'm Darren Selvig.
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0: Good afternoon, KFGO Times 207, and Afternoons Live is getting underway here on KFGO. I'm Tyler Axner, your host, and Eric Johnson producing. Chris Atterbury, your play-by-play of the Minnesota Twins, is going to be joining us this hour. If you have any questions, send those into the Adventurary Text Club at 35270. Also, Real Estate Remix is today as, well, it's the fourth Tuesday of June, so Poonam and Arun are going to be in studio. In fact, there was something that just passed U.S. Senate about the Road to Housing, a bipartisan bill that is hoping to cut some red tape, unlock housing supply, lower costs for families, including no new federal spending. So there's some provisions in here. I'm going to ask them if they think it's going to make a difference in this area. But let's start off locally here because Fargo City Commission made their decision. And I hate to say I told you so, but at the beginning of this whole Fargo Convention Center, I said, look, they're going to put it downtown. No matter what the committee, the volunteers comes up with, whatever their recommendation will be, it's going to be downtown. And lo and behold, here we are, Civic Center location selected, even though the committee that put in like 18 months of work had chosen the Brewhalla location. So all this back and forth over the last several months of moving deadlines, of saying, we'll get back to it, we'll allow the last commission meeting to gather of the current commission, and that's when we'll decide. It seems to me, it's going to upset those volunteers, like a waste of time to go through all of this to come out to the proposal and the decision that I think was quite clearly going to be the case from the beginning. And as we were talking with some of those other sites and the proposals that were offered up, I gather that some of them didn't know the actual politics of what they've got themselves into, about where a lot of the power in this area is, where a lot of the money is, and I'm talking big money, and that's in downtown Fargo. And the thing is, it seems to me it was pretty clear that they were always going to win in that downtown area. You know, the recommendation coming out for Brewhalla, whether or not, you know, those final two were of the best options. I know that everyone has an opinion of where they would have liked to have seen this. And ultimately, the Fargo City Commission, by a vote of 4-1, came out and said, yeah, Civic Center is going to be where it is. Now, I know we've gone round and round about this conversation over the course of those 18 months. And the questions that we've had about some of the other sites, about, you know, what's around there, in particular in that Brewhalla area, of what could be developed along with it. And I can take that conversation all the way back to when it was first proposed of renovating the Fargo Dome and adding a convention center there, about, look, there's going to need to be some more investments there. But when I look at downtown, it seems like a lot of the investments and a lot of the development is all from the same groups that are getting the opportunity now for this convention center down, just down the street. I'm curious, just your reaction. Are you happy that the Civic Center is the location for the convention center? Are you disappointed? Is it kind of like where I found myself last night when the announcement was made that, oh, yeah, well, big shock there. I can tell you the people that reached out to me almost immediately all had that same reaction, like, well, we saw this coming. And the question that, of course, is followed up is, was all that time and effort by these volunteers just gone to waste? 35270 is the Adventure RV text line. You can also call into the Northwest Tire studio line at 237-5948. Tyler, the next Fargo mayor and commission are set up for failure. See, and I know that there's concern about the risk, which understandably so, of this center that's going to be built. Thing is, it's going to happen. It was going to happen once voters decided that they wanted to increase the lodging tax. So all that back and forth of, you know, should this even be taking place? I mean, that's put to rest. I know that there's some failed candidates for the Fargo City Commission that are still all over social media, apparently have a lot of free time on their hands, that are really taking issue with just this conversation in general. Thing is, they not only lost in the June primary, they lost this overall debate. The residents of Fargo that showed up to vote said that they want this. Now, the debate of whether or not the downtown spot is the most ideal is something that I think can be discussed. But that will, I guess, quite frankly, that's put to rest as well. There's not going to be over any do-overs on this. Even if you get this next commission in the next couple of weeks here, if these new members aren't thrilled about it, which I have no foresight into whether or not they would have voted this way or not. I really don't. We talked with them during the campaign about this convention center, and their out was, we're not going to have a say in it. And it was that, and all the conversations when we're talking about things that they wanted to accomplish if you elected them, this is the one that is seemingly none of them really wanted to give a firm answer to. I can't even say that with the incoming mayor of Fargo. And Josh Beauchesne, we had him on this very show the night after, the day after he was elected overwhelmingly as mayor. And he even said, look, that decision is going to be done before I even get sworn in. So they're going to go along with what this commission has. So it's put to rest. But I think all of this round and round comes down to the simplicity that the fact is downtown Fargo is where it's at when it comes to the influence of this entire city. We've seen it on every Fargo City Commission debate. There can be issues going on in South Fargo, North, West Acres, wherever it might be. And yet the big focal point of many of those commission meetings is, well, downtown Fargo. And they have got the tax incentive financing down there, and that's going to be utilized. It's a lot of leeway given to make sure that downtown is the spotlight, which it has been. But, like I said, all this just to come and say, look, told you so, that this was going to be the decision at the end of these 18 months, and here we find ourselves reaffirmed in that. Tyler, the convention center should have been built by West Acres. That's where I had said earlier as well. You know, over in that Savers area would have made just perfect sense. But it's put to rest. It's just one of those that I feel like we wasted a lot of people's volunteering and of their time to basically just say, okay, thanks for all that work, but we're going to go with the Civic Center, even if that wasn't the top recommendation anyway. Got your comments coming into the Adventure RV Text Club. I appreciate you joining the conversation. As I told you, you can also call the Northwest Tire Studio line at 237-5948. After it's live, it's just getting started right here on KFGO.
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0: down.
1: Want to remind you that on Thursday is the KFGO Summer Picnic. That's going to be 11 a.m. to 1 p.m. Burgers, of course, brought to you by Prime Cut Meats. That's going to be grilled on the Red River Valley Fair Grill, which does kick off a week from Friday, by the way. We'll be out there throughout the fair at our KFGO studio. The buns from Country Hearth, Old Dutch potato chips, the Mount Olive pickles, ice cream from Cass Clay Creamery as well. We appreciate that Fargo PD is going to be over here helping get you served for that free lunch as well. We have some additional sponsors and opportunities to go check out some of the area events going on. They're going to be in our parking lot, again, 1020 25th Street South. West Main Pizza is going to be over here. Honor Flight Summer Blast Street Dance, the Trollwood Performing Arts production of Frozen. 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And, of course, if you are one of those individuals that wants to donate blood, the Vitalant Bloodmobile will be in the parking lot for donations during that picnic as well. All you got to do is get it on your calendar and get over here on Thursday, which Too Tall Tom, according to his forecast, Thursday is going to be, I think, the most pleasant day. I lost a little bit of power this morning. I delayed the old getting to work because of that. And, of course, being on the north side up there, that thing came through quick, and it was a downpour. Now, the question is if we're going to get that humidity and the heat today and have a resurgence of that this afternoon. That is a potential, so keep it locked into KFGO for any of that coming up this afternoon. 237-5948. I hear Eric talking to one of you on the KFGO studio line. In the meantime, I just want to wrap up this because, again, I mean, the back and forth is over. When people are talking about what it might mean for this incoming commission and the new mayor, as somebody has said, look, it's going to set them up to fail. The only way that that will be the case is if the finances don't pan out. Now, that was part of these proposals, and, of course, they hired a firm to go through the financials and said, look, both of them are okay, and Baker Tilly Municipal Advisors is the one that went through both projects, saying they were viable under guidelines set by the city, and there were some variances when it comes to risks. Now, we had Mark Bjornstedt on. He was with Drecker. He's with Brujala, and he talked about their proposal would not put any risk onto Fargo residents, right? That was what they declared in their proposal. And, the downtown location at the Civic Center, I don't think had that. And the second vote that happened last night was a motion that did pass 5-0. So all of them said, yep, we'll use the existing tax increment financing for eligible expenses for the project. And that does include probably demolishing the Civic Center as it is. Now, the surrounding aspects of this, of the walkways, of parking downtown, all those things, is where this thing came to its end. And like I said, you know, I think about Charlie Johnson, I think about all those volunteers that were tasked with this, including all of those commission members that I think forced themselves onto that board because they all wanted to say in this that ultimately, there were some signs, in my opinion, that was leading to this at the early stage. Aside from what I already told you about, look, the individuals that have a lot of weight behind the decision-making in this city is in downtown. They own a lot of property. They have a lot of money, right? And they've put a lot of that to good work. I'm not just trying to talk ill of them. I'm just saying that weighed in clearly a lot in this decision. So remember the original proposals that came out. And including the Civic Center location, where there were some unexpected things that were brought to them, and they were allowed to basically rewrite their proposal. And I remember at that time saying, this is a clear sign that, that they're going to, I don't want to say bend the rules, but be very lenient on some of these proposals that they do have a little bit more stake in, that they would like to see move forward. And that was sign number two for me that this was going to ultimately be the decision that it would be downtown. When the narrowing came to these two locations, I said, again, it's going to be the Civic Center location. And last night, even after You know, some of these commissioners that have talked very ill of downtown, in fact, campaigned on how terrible downtown is during this mayoral race, they ultimately decided that's where they want this location to be. 35270 is the adventure of your text. Somebody else says the Fargo Dome. The Fargo Dome one to me was put to rest after that that vote happened a couple years ago, right? Because that was the initial one. And I had said, if in fact the Fargo Dome just would have asked for renovations and the ability to do that, I thought that that would be the easy one to pass because you go through it, you put your hands on it, and you get this view upon it already right now, and you know that it needs upgrades. I had that one wrong because that didn't even get past the threshold. And what I've been hearing from people as to the reason why is simply because they know that there's reserves right now at the Fargo Dome. If it's about accessibility, as far as the traffic, the parking, all of that, I understand the Fargo Dome area was, you know, a top of mind for a lot of people. That's, I think, why I put the downtown location so far.

0: put a lot of things down. And now we're going to be adding this big piece of infrastructure down there that these conventions typically are going on during those hours in which you will have regular business being done in that area. It just seems like a recipe of having a lot of congestion. My two additional cents to this. You can let me know if that is something that you even take into account. But as far as your comment about the Fargo Dome one, that ship has sailed. I mean, clearly. But I don't know what's next for the Fargo Dome. Because it's been a couple of times now when it's been brought forward and people have been reluctant to add anything as far as a tax or incentive to go and do some of the remodeling. Now, with that said, I understand that the new NDSU president has been in conversations with the Dome, with the city of Fargo, of trying to do something. Now, as a new individual, I'm not sure how successful that might be, but I give him credit for at least having the conversation, because one of the big things that goes through there, of course, typically happens on Saturdays. And that is for Bison football. But ultimately, when I'm getting all these other areas where you wanted it to be, is all she wrote. It is done, and we can move on and watch as that thing does start to take down that Civic Center and they start to erect the new convention center that is voted on by this Fargo City Commission. Let's get you caught up with KFJO News here at the bottom of the hour. When we come back, Chris Atterbury is joining us. We had told you yesterday that the road series for your Minnesota Twins, they took 5 of 6 on the road. They hosted the LA Dodgers last night and unfortunately did not win. But there's also a trade deadline coming on. There was some speculation reporting about who in the Twins organization would like to make some big moves and who would rather not do much of anything. If you missed our roundtable yesterday with Brian Shaun and Derek Hansen, we talked about how unusual this trade season might be because of how many teams are hovering around or below that 500 mark. If you have all those teams thinking, hey, look, we are still contenders, okay, well, who's going to be selling, who's going to be buying, and where does Chris find the Minnesota Twins is something that I'm going to be very curious about what his response is. Because I gathered from Twins fans that if there's a sell-off, given how weak the Central is, there's going to be a lot of upset people, given what happened last year when they basically sold the farm to get where they are this year, and I would say exceeding expectations. So Chris is going to be joining us in just a little bit. I've got other comments coming in. Tyler, you are 100% correct on the downtown traffic issue that will happen. Main Avenue is already horrible. Yes. I mean, I know it was about walkability. I know it was one of Doug Burgum's big things of, you know, just making sure that you have the ability to walk to and from. But on that major road, that narrowing down and eliminating those two lanes has just been, I think, of course, after all this time, the wrong decision. And if you add an event that's going to be going on at a convention center, let's say multiple days, might be a Tuesday, Wednesday, Thursday, during that time, it just seems like it's going to be a headache for people to get around and get where they want to go. I'm Tyler Axis. After News Live rolls on, Eric Johnson producing. 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
2: Cloudy skies, 74 degrees in Fargo, Moorhead. For KFGO News, I'm Darren Selvig. The Fargo City Commission is dissolving its Human Rights Commission. Commissioners voted 3-2 Monday night to end the group. Commissioner John Strand recommended the move, saying the commission simply was not working. He says human rights advocates need a space where their work is actually embraced. The board's chair asked to delay the vote until Mayor-elect Josh Boucher took office, but the measure passed with two outgoing commissioners voting against it. Jamestown Mayor-elect Katie Hemmer isn't waiting until her July 6th swearing-in to get to work. Hemmer's going to meet with Governor Kelly Armstrong beforehand to talk about housing and economic growth. She says a growing housing market is required to sustain the local labor force.
3: It really is difficult to recruit business and to create new industry and to build jobs that help grow the economy if those people do not have a place to live. Homes are where jobs go to sleep at night, so we have to build that residential infrastructure out for the growth of our housing market. Then we can really start to grow the economy again. And I just wanted to help Jamestown, you know, make those strides forward.
2: Hemmer plans to meet with Jamestown community leaders immediately following her meeting with the governor. The U.S. Senate overwhelmingly approved a package of bills that includes the first national legislation to build more housing since the 2008 financial crisis. Minnesota Senator Tina Smith authored provisions to the bill, including the Rural Housing Service Reform Act.
4: So this bill, our Rural Housing Reform Act, which will be included in the larger Road to Housing Act, will recreate the success in St. Peter across the country. And 400,000 apartments and homes in rural communities will remain available and high quality and affordable.
2: The Minnesota Housing Partnership says the housing affordability crisis is accelerating fastest in rural America, with an estimated 41% of rural renters spending over 30% of their income on rent. The legislation also includes restrictions designed to limit large corporate investors from purchasing single-family homes. It now advances to the House. Senators are optimistic the package will quickly advance to President Trump to be signed into law. Cloudy skies, 74 degrees. 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
2: KFGO News Time, 2:33. The Clay County Attorney's Office is expanding its services for trauma survivors with a new four-legged assistant. Edison is a professionally trained facility dog who will work with crime victims throughout the legal process. He will primarily comfort child victims and sexual assault survivors during tough court proceedings. Edison will also support youth at the West Central Regional Juvenile Center. Checking our forecast. Scattered showers and thunderstorms are going to be running for the rest of the afternoon, but ending in the evening. Our low tonight, 56 degrees. Tomorrow, partly sunny and breezy tomorrow. Scattered showers and thundershowers, a high of 71. Right now, 74 degrees. Darren Selvig, KFGO News.
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0: Truck Gear of Fargo Moorhead brings to you every week at this time. Chris Edberry, your play-by-play of the Minnesota Twins, who are hosting the Dodgers again tonight and tomorrow. Chris, welcome back, man. I hope you had a nice little break from us.
1: I had a great vacation. It was amazing. London and Ireland were awesome. I was in Dublin the same time that they had on one end of town 40,000 or 50,000 people at a rugby final. On the other end of town, 80,000 Metallica fans, all of whom looked like a German biker gang. And then it was also like World Cup fever. So it was wild. It was awesome.
0: Did you get a chance to take in any of the World Cup while you were over there? Because I can tell you here stateside, if you haven't been following along, there are partying in our major cities.
1: Yeah, they're partying. Yeah. And again, I wish the Scots were in town so they would fill our stadium. But no, I was in England when England played. And they have a relationship with the English national team that's kind of like with the Vikings here, where it's like they just expect them to break your heart, but they can't quit them. And they're very Minnesota sports fan-esque about it. And they played because of the time change. It was like an 8 o'clock match maybe. And I just come back from a comedy festival on the train, and they were up a goal, and they got an extra time goal, and they won. And that night at 3 in the morning, there were still grown men and women in jerseys hugging and weeping in the streets together for game one in pool play. So, yeah, they get into it. And then when we were in Dublin, I mean, they have these giant bars, and it was like all the Dutch fans, and the Brazilian fans are camped out. And I'm looking at my watch. I'm like, your team doesn't play till 1:30 in the morning. It's 5 o'clock. It was awesome. We found out that Germany beat the Ivory Coast because we could hear the screaming from our hotel room at like 1 in the morning.
0: Wow.
1: It was great.
0: I've always wondered, people like, God, doesn't anybody work? I mean, over there, they've got unlimited vacation, PTO, it feels like, to spend as much time as with them. But it's been fun to follow along. I'm glad you got to experience it over on their side of the Atlantic. Now, while you're away, obviously, you know how your the Twins had gone on their road series. Yeah, it was a fun a week to be following along with this this team and getting, you know, just within arm's length of the Central, the wild card as well. Now, I know it's still middle part, end of June here, but here we sit, still very much alive, and that's exciting. And I asked some people if they've exceeded their expectations from what they thought going into the season. Unanimously, the answer has been yes, and that's a good thing.
1: Yeah, I go back to, I think I really like our coaching staff. They bring accountability. They're focused on getting guys better. Our guys play hard. And I think they play well together. They it's a fun team. Like, it's a good style. They mashed, obviously, on the road trip. Last night, I thought, you know, they lose to the Dodgers, but what a game. What a great game. You know, it's this amazing crowd. Ohtani hits a blistering missile of a home run to start the game, and you're like, uh-oh, here comes the juggernaut. And then our guy hits one, and the place goes crazy, you know? And then Freddie ends up getting one. I guess they got one more future Hall of Famer than us there. So, but it was a great baseball game, you know? And to watch Zebby respond the way he did against that lineup was encouraging. Super bummed that Joe Ryan's sick. You know, I was really looking forward to the Joe Ryan-Shohei matchup tonight because I think Joe is fun to watch always, but he elevates against the elite competition. But he's really, really sick, so he can't go tonight, which is a super bummer. But it still should be a great game. And then Shohei's going to pitch tomorrow, which, again, we only see this team 3 games a year. Only see him at home every other year. So to catch a chance to watch Ohtani pitch is really special. And I'm fired up to be here for it.
0: I know some families that are making the drive down for tomorrow's game just so they can go and check that out. You know,
1: kudos to them, man. Yeah. That's awesome because 50 years from now, when we're all old, well, you know, you'll be like, yeah, I could have watched the greatest baseball player ever, but I decided not to, you know? So I think this is awesome. I think there's no reason not to do it. It's like the people who are going to the World Cup matches or whatever, or would go to an Olympics. This is a Halley's Comet sort of situation we've got on our baseball sky. And by all means, come and soak it up while you can. You don't want to say, yeah, I could have seen Jordan in his prime. I could have seen Gretzky in his prime. I could have gone to watch Babe Ruth, but I stayed home. Mm-hmm. You know, let's go see the guy. He's ridiculous.
0: Well, and that's going to be tomorrow night. And if you're not able to go, you're going to hear that right here on KFGO. Chris, one of the things that's lingering in the back of some people's minds, and it's the end of July, but this trade conversation. Now, what's unique, I think, this year, and we're having a conversation about this yesterday, is how many teams are hovering around that 500 mark. It was said on these airwaves yesterday, it's going to be, okay, everybody's just going to have this stare down, right? Because everybody still believes they're a contender. Nobody's going to want to sell. They're going to want to buy unless somebody blinks. I'm curious your read on not necessarily just the Twins, but about this whole trade situation, given how many teams are right at that same mark.
1: I think it's going to be very slow, and we're going to be so sick of hearing talking heads, you know, blathigate about all these different things that are going to happen. And then the last couple of days are going to be an absolute frenzy, because I think you're going to see a lot of teams that are maybe trying to go strength for strength. Like, okay, well, we've got an extra one of these and you've got an extra one of those. Let's maybe flip that, you know. And teams are, they all have the same information, right? They're all savvy. And I just don't think you're going to see teams get crazy overpaying. I mean, every other day I hear Buxton's getting traded, Joe Ryan's getting traded, Royce is getting traded. Today, gosh, who knows, maybe the bullpen catcher's getting traded. Like, there's this idea, this mentality in the media that covers the game nationally, that if you're not the Dodgers, the Blue Jays, the Yankees, the Mets, you know, name a Chicago team, that if you're not one of those teams, you owe it to the sport to give all your good players away. Like, that's what that seems to be the mentality. Like, well, oh, you're anyone in the central time zone, just give your players away. Unless you're in Chicago, then it's okay. And that's stupid because, like you said, our division in particular, nobody's out of it. Even with like the Tigers and with their awkward Scooble situation, they're not out of it by any stretch of the imagination. So it'll be very interesting. I had a lot of talks with our front office and about things, and they tend to laugh at a lot of the stuff that they hear, but I think by and large, it's going to be nothing but talk until the end, and then there's going to be a big cloud of smoke, and we'll see where it settles.
0: Well, to your point about speaking with the front office, I saw it, and this is all on social media. Oh, the front office is looking to move Joe Ryan, but you know, Pollad doesn't want to because of what happened last year. It's like, okay, is any of this based on any truth or just this fan fiction that can be circulating around these games and these front offices?
1: I spent one afternoon sitting next to Jeremy Zoll just rolling through my phone and showing him different rumors and asking him and just watching his reaction. It was pretty funny. You know, here's the thing. The reality is that the Twins will pick up the phone for every call because you should. You absolutely should. But are they looking to give people away for non-big league winning players right now? No, that would be silly. We're not in a position to trade Byron Buxton for a bunch of A-ball guys. You know, that's not what this team is, especially in this division. So I think that the beauty of it is, if you can tune out all the noise, is that I think everybody in the clubhouse, not just ours, but around, especially the AL Central, which is kind of where we're hyper-focused, they all realize if they play well, they control it. They control the narrative. If you win games and you're at or above 500, you're giving your front office the reason to do things differently. And if you tank, you're giving your front office an excuse to do things. That's the one thing people forget about last year, is that we were sucking with that good bullpen, right? Like, we weren't bad last year because we traded those guys. Like, we traded those guys because we were bad. People tend to forget that part of it. So it's controllable. Play well. You know, keep battling these Dodgers. Maybe get a few from the Rockies. Go on the road, win some games. And again, everyone you put in the win column is another reason to see if you can make yourself better at the deadline instead of stripping for parts.
0: Okay, I'm going to throw a curveball at you here now. One position that if the Twins are buyers, right, what's the one position you think or would hope that they would, in fact, go and pursue?
1: Clearly bullpen. Yeah. Just bullpen depth. Absolutely, that's easy. They're already doing it. They brought up Austin Bolt today. They picked him up off the AAA from the Blue Jays. You've seen what happened with Yoenis Gomez. The Justin Lawrence part didn't work out, but they tried. You've got to get better in the bullpen. My dream scenario, because I know Shelty loved this guy when he had him in Pittsburgh, just raves about what he was like to manage, is that the Red Sox hit the panic button and they put Aroldis Chapman up for rent, and he ends up in a Twins uniform down the stretch. That would be kind of fun for me to watch. That's my dream scenario.
0: Well, Chris, before I let you go, by the way, you took that curveball and hit it out of the park. That was the correct answer, and I think a lot of people's minds. Tonight, as you mentioned, Ryan out sick. We got Rojas in. What are you expecting tonight's game before I let you go?
1: haven't seen Rojas, right? Like, in a while. He got hurt when he came up lame and couldn't pitch in Chicago. So I don't think he'll be that stretched out. But what I love is to see how a young kid responds when he looks down the pipe and he sees Ohtani, and then he sees Freddie Freeman and Mookie Betts and Max Muncy. Like, you want to figure out, you know, what it's like to play in the toughest league. This is what you do it for. And guys get geeked up for that highest level of competition. So I love to see how they react. Super, super pumped about how Zebby reacted yesterday. Gave up the bomb on a changeup he left up, and then he gritted his teeth and he pitched really, really well. So I love seeing how kids react.
0: Very good. Chris, I'll let you go, and we'll be listening tonight, all right? You take care until next Tuesday.
1: See ya.
0: Yep. Chris Atterbury, your play-by-play of your Minnesota Twins. That conversation every week brought to you by Valley Truck Gear of Fargo Moorhead. You can find them on Main Avenue in West Fargo. Get you a weather update from Two Tall Tom Szymanski, and then we'll come back and wrap up the first hour of Afternoons Live next.

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1: Good afternoon. I'm KFGO Chief Meteorologist Tom Szymanski. Variable cloudiness with scattered showers and thunderstorms. Temperature peaking within a couple of degrees of 77 with a west-northwest wind at 7 to 19. Partly cloudy, scattered showers and thunderstorms end in the evening wherever they happen to be. Down to 56, west-northwest wind at 6 to 12. Tomorrow, partly sunny, breezy, scattered showers and thundershowers, 71. Northwest wind at 14 to 28. And for Thursday, partly sunny with a high near 76. Forecast details for Friday through Sunday coming your way next hour.
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0: About 10 minutes until it is 3 o'clock. Been a pleasant afternoon after this morning, but we will keep our eyes on the skies. Too Tall Tom Schmanski giving you that weather update, and we'll check in with him again in the next hour. In the meantime, I got open phone lines. 35270 is the Adventure RV Tax Club. Northwest Tire does provide the KFJ studio line. That's at 237-5948. So I'm going to say, don't create problems. Build it and be happy. Well, and that's where we're at right now. It's just, if I were a part of that process over the last 18 months, and then you come out with a recommendation, with, again, I think even in the back of a lot of their minds that this was ultimately probably going to be the decision by the city of Fargo, it just seems like we walked through a lot. It's not red tape, but there was a lot of procedures that were undertaken. There was a lot of time that was provided by volunteers in this process, and ultimately it seems like, yeah, they were just shoved aside anyway. And that's the slow walk. I know it's going to people say, well, yeah, they're deliberating, they're making sure they got it right. Well, the people that had their fingertips and fingerprints all over it were the ones that recommended the other site, ultimately just to say, yeah, well, thanks for all the work and effort, but we're going to go down here anyway. The prolonged round and round, right? Even from the decision, the ultimate decision that was supposed to happen, was it last week or the week before? That they just wanted to, let's give it till the end of June. I want to say some of the delay comes in because there was a June election as well. And because this has been such a hot topic over the course of the last, like, 2 years, I imagine people didn't really want to take a stand one way or another until, well, you had your say in who you wanted to be on the commission, who you wanted to be the next mayor of Fargo to be. I did reach out to Commissioner Denise Kolpak, busy this afternoon, but tomorrow we're likely going to have her on. She was the lone no vote on the downtown location, voted for that Brewhalla location. I want to get an understanding from her why she was the one dissenting vote of where this is going to be, and why she went with what I guess the committee recommended of being at Brewhalla. But I understand, look, it's all the dust is settling, the decision's made, and ultimately they're going to start moving earth downtown Fargo to start getting this built. I think they said potentially before the end of this year. So much like some of the other developments in this area, you're going to see a rapid change of the landscape in a short amount of time. I really want to dive into the details in this after the top of the hour, but I want to just kind of set the groundwork for you. There's been some reporting that was done, and how this information came out begs some explanation, I would say. But right now, the negotiations between the United States and Iran are ongoing. And we've had the back and forth of whether or not there's going to be inspectors allowed in some of these areas. Our president and vice president are saying, yep, unlimited access. Iran says, that's not at all what we agreed to. So that's all getting hashed out. But ultimately, going back to the beginning, and I'm not talking about the obliterating all capabilities as we were told last year, but at the start of this war, there were the operation of Epic Fury. And what's coming out right now is what was utilized in our missile strikes. And AI is ultimately what it was. And trying to identify these targets and then aiding the Department of Defense of identifying them and then, you know, blasting off missiles. There was a disclosure that came out during a legal challenge. So this didn't come out during a Pentagon briefing. It didn't come out when they were being asked questions in Congress. But it was because there was a lawsuit, an environmental lawsuit, that was targeting the XAI's data center. Now, X, of course, formerly known as Twitter, owned by Elon Musk. And there is gas turbines that are being used at this data center that the NAACP had filed an environmental lawsuit against them. And during that lawsuit, the Pentagon's chief digital and artificial intelligence officer, in a sworn legal statement, stated that Grok, which if you are still on Twitter, that's the part of the AI system that is affiliated with it, but that AI system enabled U.S. forces to deploy over 2,000 munitions to 2,000 distinct targets within 96 hours during Operation Epic Fury. That's a direct quote from the legal filing in this lawsuit. So it comes out in a court proceeding instead of actually briefing members of Congress or the press, as Pete Hegseth has been all over the news taking questions. Not once did they let it be known that they're using AI for their targets. Now, what happened in those early stages where you had 2,000 munitions fired against 2,000 distinct targets? Well, one of the facilities I was blown up with was a school where girls attended. And that's right, killed a lot of them. And when pressed on that, Pete Hegseth and the president really deflected about trying to formulate how that could have happened. And what some of the questions are right now is this system that they used, an AI, if it misidentified, and it identified a school as a hostile target. I know this is apples to oranges here, but we've seen right here in Fargo where the use of AI has misidentified an individual who was in jail for a number of months, and it was a wrong identification. Now we're talking about taking that miscalculation and putting it into war. And the fact that Elon Musk has these contracts with the Department of Defense to utilize his systems to be a part of this, and ultimately, if it was his system that had a misjudgment here, whether or not there's any liability that's going to come down on XAI or even on Elon Musk, who owns this whole operation. But the way this came out, the fact that this happened, and ultimately what it means going forward for modern warfare is something that we're going to unpack after the top of the hour news. ABC will get you the latest. We'll check in with Darren Selvig in the KF Joe News Center. And then we'll come back to more Afternoons Live right after this. Are you reeling in the years?
1: Stowing away. Jack Michaels here. 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
5: ABC News, I'm Wayne Cabot. President Trump says Iran is wrong in saying that it made no deal to allow full access by nuclear inspectors. He was asked to clarify at an event in Pennsylvania's Lehigh Valley.
6: From your view, Mr. President, when will those inspectors actually be on the ground?
7: At the appropriate time. At the appropriate time. There's no rush, but they'll be on the ground at the appropriate time.
5: Trump also justified his ask of more war money from Congress, saying that the $80 billion he wants is, quote, very cheap to prevent Iran from using a nuclear weapon. Meta not commenting on a New York Times report that it's building an odds-making app similar to Polymarket and Kalshi. Arrested with drugs and paraphernalia, says TMZ, Olympian skating legend Bode Miller in Idaho. The Supreme Court says a Rastafarian whose hair was cut by the Louisiana workers cannot sue them. France recording its hottest average temperature ever. A heat dome closed the Eiffel Tower early. This is ABC News. L.A.'s famous smog is amped up by about a week of fire at a food warehouse in L.A. They just can't seem to put it out, and when they do, it's going to mean getting rid of a biohazard. Nasty, rotting, toxic food. 43 tons of it.
7: The cause of the fire remains under investigation. Now, officials say it got started on the warehouse's roof, but the company who owns this warehouse says they believe it was their third-party contractors working on the solar panels when that fire sparked.
5: ABC's Melissa Adan. Drain the pool in Washington? Maybe. President Trump says work could begin around Independence Day.
8: Just weeks ago, President Trump said the renovations at the reflecting pool would last decades. But now, after $16 million in taxpayer money spent, the president says there will need to be repairs and the reflecting pool will likely need to be drained.
5: ABC's Rachel Scott. President Trump claiming that vandals are responsible for the peeling paint and unsightly algae, but there are no photos or videos to back that up. I'm Wayne Cabot, ABC News.

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3: Partly cloudy, 74 degrees in Fargo-Moorhead. For KFGO News, I'm Darren Selvig. Minnesota Attorney General Keith Ellison says 7 healthcare providers are facing charges for stealing more than $700,000 from the state's Medicaid program. The charges are part of a national healthcare fraud takedown. Among those charged is Christine Marie Pryor of Fargo. Investigators say Pryor used stolen identities and credentials to bill for more than $150,000 in unlicensed mental health and therapy services. Also charged is Jessica Wavra of East Grand Forks. She's accused of stealing nearly $30,000 by billing for rehabilitative services she never actually provided. Ellison says his office is prosecuting all 7 cases. Several health insurers are proposing double-digit premium increases for plans sold through MinSure in 2027. New filings with the Minnesota Department of Commerce show requested increases ranging from about 10 to 13%, depending on the insurer. The proposals have not yet been approved by state regulators. Insurers point to rising medical costs, including higher spending on prescription drugs and increased demand for healthcare services. Final rate decisions are expected later this year. Concerns are growing among farmers who've been hit hard by an increase in fuel and fertilizer costs. Here's reporter Steve Simpson.
4: President of the Minnesota Farmers Union says he is skeptical about the president's promise that folks in the ag industry will be helped by current peace negotiations with Iran. Gary Wordish, he'll believe it when he sees it.
5: The one thing I do know, the president's decision to go to war at Iran has really affected farmers through the price of diesel fuel, the price of fertilizer. And that those are long-lasting effects. If we sell them some corn or soybeans, that's fine, but it's going to take a lot to overcome the higher prices.
4: Wordish says he's worried that if prices do go down after the conflict in Iran is settled, they still won't be as low as they were before those attacks began.
3: And the 4th of July is one of the most festive holidays, but it's also one of the most dangerous. The Consumer Product Safety Commission says 36% of injuries involving hands and fingers, followed by the head, face, and ears. And Dr. Lisa Mattson, president of the Minnesota Medical Association, says don't forget about hearing loss.
6: If you're setting off fireworks in your backyard, they are loud and they can affect kids' ears. So kids who are around fireworks probably should be wearing some sort of a noise-canceling device or headphones to try and protect them.
3: Mattson says the best thing to do is leave fireworks to the professionals and enjoy community shows. In your forecast for tonight, scattered showers and thunderstorms, ending in the evening, low of 56. Tomorrow, partly sunny and breezy, scattered showers and thundershowers, a high of 71 with northwest winds, 14 to 28 miles an hour tomorrow. 74 degrees now. 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

0: I don't know why. Sometimes you'll pick a jam that just kind of speaks of the day. Out there with the windows down right now. What's the tempo there? I didn't hear Darren relay it to us if you did.
1: 74.
0: Ain't bad.
1: When that sun pokes out, it's pretty pleasant though.
0: Ain't bad. I see on this monitor where there is something similar in this song and the one that's about to come up.
1: Yeah, you'd be amazed at how many ones fit this hour's theme.
0: Oh. Here's a challenge for all of you out there at 35270. I get on these circuits where it's spam call after spam call, and I mean, quite frankly, it's just in these windows. And of course, they always call during the show. And whenever it's a voicemail, I know it's, hey, I'm calling to follow up about the loan that we are willing to provide for you at a very great rate, which, of course, I have not done any of this. But you've received the same spam calls I've received. And now the game is how much money is this made-up spam place willing to give me?
1: Because when it's substantially lower than what they normally are, it's like, well, what happened there?
0: Yeah. So hit me up. It's anonymous. I don't have your names in our text club. If you've received those, how much money is this made-up place willing to give you?
1: I think the max I've gotten was in, like, the 80-some range.
0: Oh!
1: And the minimum, like, 12. And they average around 40.
0: Yeah, I'd say mine's about that 40-50 mark. It's based on just sure made-up numbers.
1: Oh, yeah, completely. Because
0: they're fishing. They want you to answer. They want you to call them back. Don't. But it is nonstop. I've got a voicemail right now. It just happened right before. That's why we heard Poison Todd Dirty to Me a little bit longer. I've listened to it, but I'm going to say it's going to be $46,000.
1: No, okay.
0: That's what the offer will be.
1: It's always an even number, but not a round number, if that makes sense.
0: Yes.
1: It's always.
0: Yeah, it's not like 50.
1: Yeah, it's like 25, 50, or 75. Mm-hmm. But it's never like $35,472.
0: They've gotten more creative. Now, I imagine, and we'll talk about AI, that some of this is done through AI. But they've evolved since they first started doing these, because now it seems like the assistant of the loan officer is now calling, hey, I was told to follow up with you about this loan offer.
1: I've gotten a run of North Dakota numbers calling me.
0: Mm-hmm.
1: And it's funny because they clearly just, use a 701 and then generate the rest of them. So most of the time it's a big city.
0: Yep.
1: But every once in a while it'll be like Harvey.
0: Mm-hmm. Yes. I usually get a western North Dakota town.
1: Belfield.
0: Yeah.
1: My wife got a Belfield. I don't think there's anybody of any sort of business prowess calling us from Belfield right now.
0: Yeah, very much not the case.
1: Plus, we got some oil money that we got coming to us that we didn't know about.
0: See, but then we wait for the voicemail. I mean, right? Because I'm not one, if I don't have the number saved, I'm not answering it. All right, do you answer numbers?
1: No, yeah, I never have. Because I am convinced, I've convinced myself that if I answer, it puts me on another list that's like, hey,
0: got
1: this
0: live
1: guy
0: one.
1: Will answer.
0: Yeah, got a live one. So call him back repeatedly, nonstop, until we get something out of him. Usually his Social Security or his finances.
1: For the same reason, I typically won't send it to voicemail early because I'm worried that they know you're screening. So I just let it ring out the whole way.
0: Maybe that's a mistake I've made, the why I'm continuing to get these calls, because I will just hit the nope. I do appreciate that these phones are now telling you, hey, it's potential spam.
1: Yep. I worry that it'll say that, but you'll notice when it's not spam, it will typically give you like a name or
0: factor,
1: a business or something like that under it.
0: But there is somebody that still calls me from a landline in Leeds that still has potential spam on it. It's like, I know this individual. It's a relative of mine. Why is this listed as spam? Because you can mark something as spam.
1: Oh, yeah.
0: Right?
1: Oh, yeah. I think I have like 400 numbers marked as spam in my phone.
0: Right,
1: yeah.
0: But that leads me to believe that somebody somewhere marked her number as potential spam.
1: But they will at times some
0: spoof
1: of these
0: a number.
1: It'll be a spoof number, so it wouldn't shock me at all. Because my favorite story of this ever, I at one point in time, this was years ago, called myself. It was very strange to see my number, my phone ring, and it say my name and contact number.
0: That'd be a little jarring. I would agree.
1: Very bizarre.
0: Yeah, no doubt. Okay, well, we got off on that tangent, all because I'll listen, and I'll tell you what dollar amount I'm worth today, at least according to that made-up statistic, probably from AI. Now, I want to get into something that's actually, I think, serious. And some, I know that people are talking about the reflective pond, and that's because the president hasn't shut up about the reflective pond. But there are things that really need, I think, at least Congress's attention. And I did just note that the U.S. Senate voted along with the House to pass a War Powers Resolution. I don't have the details on it, but that just happened, I think, within the last 20 minutes or so. I'm telling you, there's the walls of safety around the presidency from Congress are starting to erode a little bit. And I think in part is because the primaries for people like Bill Cassidy and John Cornyn and a tough re-election for Susan Collins are forcing their hand to not just go along with everything. But there is something that they should have been briefed on that I don't believe that they have, or at least it has not been reported that they are in the know of this. And it has to do with the first, I think, 96 hours of Operation Epic Fury. That was the operation that kicked off the war in Iran. And what's come to light, and if you're just joining us, this, okay, I'm going to rehash something. And if you were already with us, I apologize, but I need to reset the stage here. That it was in a environmental lawsuit that it was revealed that the Pentagon was utilizing Elon Musk's AI system to target facilities in Iran and then fire missiles. And this is from the Pentagon's chief digital and artificial intelligence officer that was in a sworn legal statement that's a quote, that Grok enabled U.S. forces to deploy over 2,000 munitions to 2,000 distinct targets within 96 hours of Operation Epic Fury. That was revealed on June 15th in a legal brief, defending gas turbines that was used by Elon Musk's data center. That's the only revelation of this. So Grok, am I even saying that right? Grok? Okay, it's Grok. Whatever. It's AI. It's Elon Musk. Grok.gov processed classified open source intelligence. They flagged potential targets, compressed the planning timelines that traditionally take days, and put that into hours. Now, that's what you hear about the benefit of artificial intelligence, is all that you know, busy work that you know, some people might have. Guess what? Just throw it into an AI system, and it'll do it for you. Well, this certainly sounds like our national defense was using this to identify targets in Iran and then firing missiles at them. This is embedded inside the Pentagon system, right? So the Pentagon said it relies on Grok.gov model, a suite of products designed for federal agencies with features that are not found in any other platform, right? So if you use ChatGPT, if you use Claude, if you use Copilot, whatever it is that you might be using, you don't have access to this, but the Pentagon does. Okay, I can understand that. Now, where the question really comes in is, aside from, are you comfortable with this being modern warfare, that we're just pumping in information to a artificial intelligence saying, go get them, literally. But the second thing is, in those first hours, like in the first day of this operation, it's believed that American forces were likely responsible for a strike on an Iranian girls' school that killed at least 175 people, mostly children. Now, the suggestion, given the timeline that was provided through this lawsuit, that was backed up by the Pentagon, that was backed up by CENTCOM, is that this was the AI system that our Pentagon used to launch this missile that potentially was the culprit of blowing up a school full of children. And there's been nothing discussed on this. The Pentagon and the White House won't even answer to this school being blown up. I think the only time that I saw them allude to it is saying, oh, yeah, that wasn't us. But if you take this and actually investigate it, like Congress should. I mean, they have Pete Hegseth before them on a regular basis to give updates. Pete Hegseth is asking for like $1 trillion in defense spending. I know they wanted about $80 billion just for this war in Iran. I would hope that Kevin Cramer or John Hoeven or Julie Fedorchuk or whomever it might be, likely Kevin Cramer, because I do believe he sits on a committee that does have this conversation before them, of whether or not we are using artificial intelligence and Elon Musk getting a contract with the Department of Defense to streamline war, to take the decision-making factor out of the human capacity just so we can do this more quickly. Now, this rush into this sort of thing is why when we're talking about data centers in places like Harwood, Oliver County, Ellendale, wherever else that you're going to be approached by, the rush to get them built is so that we can rush into these uses for it. And I said before the top of the hour, we have right here in Fargo where we're using this sort of software to try to identify potential suspects. And it happened to Angela Lips, where there was a facial recognition that was done through AI that said, yep, that's our person, go get her. And they did. And then she was in prison. And the human factor in this didn't catch it for months later. So all this rush, and for everybody in North Dakota state government to say people that are opposed to these centers or AI are just being fueled with misinformation, it's moments like these two. I know they're vastly different, but they're still very concerning, right? You got a grandmother that was behind bars for a crime that she did not commit. And in the case of war, you had Elon Musk, AI data centers that were getting sued that brought to light the fact that we're likely using this to identify targets in a foreign nation and then launching a missile at it. And according to some of the analysts, is the reason why a school is blowing up with 175 people killed, most of them children. This is what, quite frankly, I think nationally should be discussed instead of a reflective pond out in Washington, D.C. But that's where this president is masterful. Drive the narrative about some of those other things. Dangle that carrot somewhere else so you're not talking about some of the things that's being done with your money and in your name. And in this case, 175 people killed. After News Live is rolling on right here on KFGO.
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9: Hey, it's Tyler Axness, host of Afternoons Live. 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

Want to invite all of you that are up in the Devil's Lake area Friday after these lives will be on the road or going to be at Graham's Island because we've got the Devil's Lake Chamber Walleye Fishing Tournament. Of the last, I think, 3 years that I have been there, unfortunately, I hate to break this to you, it's rained.

0: The impact of rushing into these things has been a topic of conversation on not only Afternoons Live, but for many of you in your communities about having these data centers and wondering, okay, well, is there anything that we can do? Well, there was this community that was around Elon Musk's data center that filed a lawsuit, which is what brought this to light. It wasn't Pete Hegseth. It wasn't any of the officers going and doing the official communications of what's being utilized to conduct this war. So when we're getting this information in these roundabout ways, and we don't think that they've been truthful to you in the first place, when you have these back and forth in these negotiations, that's what plants the seed of doubt of whether or not J.D. Vance or the president are being truthful in what's actually a part of this deal. You know, and I'm not saying go just take Iran at their word. That's not at all what I'm getting at here. But they haven't built up enough goodwill in this process from the beginning, because this school is blown up on the first day. And that's where it was revealed that in that first day, 2,000 targets identified, 2,000 munitions fired based on artificial intelligence. That's how the United States was conducting the war in the first 96 hours. And if there's nothing that's investigated into this to make sure it doesn't happen again, if heaven forbid we get involved in another war, this is that whole moment of, okay, are there any guardrails? We asked that here in Fargo when it comes to being misidentified as a suspect based on AI. And if we're not going to do that on the global scale when it comes to how we're using it in war, and I know people talk about drones and what other countries like Ukraine and Iran are utilizing in those realms, but we are full steam ahead. There's an arms race for this very technology between us and China right now. And if this is the early onset, there is a lot of work to do before we really take that human element out of it. And for the people that were responsible and trying to sift through what this system was doing, they failed. If what has been reported and revealed in this lawsuit is accurate. And it's not being discussed anywhere because we're so caught up on a reflective pond right now. KFGO News at the bottom of the hour. Open phone lines this next half hour right here on KFGO.
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1: 74 degrees under partly cloudy skies in Fargo. Darren Selvig, KFGO News. Fargo's Human Rights Commission is officially dissolved following a split vote by city leaders. Commissioners voted 3-2 last night to eliminate the board. Commissioner John Strand recommended the shutdown. He says the group simply wasn't working, and human rights advocates need a space where their efforts are actually embraced.
2: And I'm what some people call a left-leaning liberal activist, flaming, some would say. You know, when you're an activist and you're fighting for human rights and you're speaking for human rights, you need to go into a space where it's received well and it's embraced and it's acknowledged and it's, you breathe life into the wishes of the people. If it's not working, don't pretend it's working.
1: The commission's chair pleaded to delay the vote until Mayor-elect Josh Boucher takes over, but the measure passed without going Commissioners Denise Kolpak and Dave Pepcorn voting no. Minnesota Attorney General Keith Ellison has charged seven healthcare providers with stealing more than $700,000 from the state's Medicaid program. The charges are part of a nationwide healthcare fraud crackdown. Investigators say the alleged scams included billing for services while providers were out of the country and even billing for a patient who had died. Ellison says his office is working day in, day out to hold fraudsters accountable. Minnesota's fraud scandals will be the focus of a statewide speaking tour this summer.
3: The Center of the American Experiment is hosting a series of presentations titled Minnesota Fraud, Follow the Money, Connect the Dots in 20 cities across the state during June and July. The hour-long program will be led by policy fellow Bill Glawn, who has spent the past 4 years investigating fraud in state government programs. Organizers say the presentation will examine how millions of taxpayer dollars intended for people in need were allegedly diverted through fraudulent schemes, identify key figures involved, and track where the money ultimately went. The tour begins Monday in Maple Grove.
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1: KFGO News Time, 3:33. As the 4th of July quickly approaches, doctors are once again urging people to leave the fireworks up to the professionals. According to the latest statistics from the U.S. Consumer Product Safety Commission, hands and fingers were the most injured body parts at 36%, followed by head, face, and ears at 22%. In 2024, there were 11 reported fireworks-related deaths in the country. Last year, a 13-year-old in Monoman County died from a fireworks accident. Overall, more than 14,000 Americans were treated in emergency rooms for fireworks injuries in 2024. So scattered showers and thunderstorms will be ending later on this evening. Our low tonight down to 56 degrees, west-northwest winds 6 to 12 miles an hour. And tomorrow, partly sunny and breezy, scattered showers and thundershowers. High of 71, northwest winds 14 to 28 miles an hour tomorrow. It's 75 degrees now. Darren Selvig, KFGO News.
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9: 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This week, we'll be talking with the owners of Jean's The Right Plant Place in Pahrump. 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
10: Jack Michaels here. 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

0: I've been going back and forth in my mind of what the right answer is to this. I think I've got it. I think I've got it in my mind. I have not brought this up to the better half. Let's say in your breaker box, you've got one available spot.
1: Okay.
0: Because you have removed something else that was there when the previous owners had the house.
1: Okay.
0: So I've got
1: one. So your hot tub spot.
0: Yep. Bingo. That thing is gone.
1: So that's was it a double?
0: Yeah.
1: Okay.
0: So you've got one opportunity to make a decision here. And here are your two options. Heat the garage.
1: Yep.
0: Or trench out to a shed to power that shed where you do a lot of stuff as well.
1: What is the current state of your garage? Insulated, sheetrocked?
0: Yep.
1: Okay, but not heated.
0: Not heated.
1: So I'm of the opinion that if you're not going to use the garage as the hangout, right? The plan is the shed as the hangout.
0: Potentially.
1: Would be the end goal if you do trench that power and bring it there.
0: That depends.
1: Or workshop?
0: Hopefully a combination of both. But here's the problem. The floor is not insulated. And I think the investment in getting that whole shed insulated versus a garage that is already insulated sheetrocked, that if I put the heat into the garage, we can adjust accordingly.
1: That is a good point. And you already know that you can't
0: park my truck.
1: Your truck. And you're not going to go away from a full-size pickup anytime soon, no. I don't imagine.
0: No, not if I have any say in this.
1: So that means you've got the extra stall. Yeah, maybe the old garage heater would be the way to go for that.
0: So that's where my mind has landed.
1: Because then you could turn that into the combo platter, right? You could build yourself a little bar that is on wheels that you could move around.
0: Yep. Could be a workbench too.
1: Right. And then you could start adding to the like mobile workstations for your various tools and kind of create it into a.
0: So I've been in this house now, it's going to be about 5 years, which is shocking to me. I was visiting with Amy Aller about that. It'll be 5 years already. Doesn't it feel like just last year?
1: It does. It does not feel like it was 5 years ago that you were selling your house and moving. The other thing is then you can stage the shed as a shed, like a genuinely stage it as a shed. To carry all of the stuff you don't want
0: right,
1: in the garage.
0: Because, this snow blower this time of year, just an eyesore. I appreciate the messages coming into the Adventure RV Text Club. Easy, do both. I am a talk show host. I'm not sure what kind of resources along with
1: if
0: this.
1: If you do have the double slot on the breaker, I don't know how much amperage some of those garage heaters need.
0: Yeah, I don't know either.
1: So it'd be interesting if an electrician could tell us, like, could you get away with a 20 amp to the shed and a 20 amp to a garage heater? Would that be enough to heat a two-stall garage?
0: Yeah, because, look, if he could just get enough heat in that garage, because really the shed's going to be for lighting, heat, and by lighting, I mean beer signs.
1: You don't need a lot of amperage to get to the shed
0: Like two TVs. Right? Because, look, if we're going to have the NFL ticket, you're going to have at least two TVs.
1: We got to have one on Red Zone, right?
0: Two
1: games. You're a two games guy.
0: No, here's what it is. You get one TV on the game that you really want to watch.
1: Yep.
0: And I usually get the say in that.
1: Mm-hmm.
0: Now, with YouTube's NFL ticket, you can have up to four games on one screen.
1: Ah.
0: In live time.
1: Yeah, so you invest in the sizable TVs, you could get eight games going that you could actually tell what's going on in it.
0: And you can select which game you have it highlight of which one has the audio on. It's been a game change. And I mistakenly got into the NFL ticket just because they tricked me. They tricked me by knowing that I would not read the fine print.
1: What?
0: It was like an end of season deal, right? Like, hey, do you want the NFL ticket for like $30? Yes, I do. For the rest of this year, absolutely.
1: And then you're locked into full price next year.
0: Yes, and it automatically renews, brother. Again, fine
1: like
0: print.
1: Immediately, almost. Yeah.
0: Well, what's this? What's YouTube? And I'm like, okay, I guess I have the ticket. So I got suckered in because I got bamboozled because I did not read the fine print. Okay, you all have suggestions at 35270. Here's an answer for you, Tyler. On the electrical issue, put a bigger breaker in. Put a sub panel in. Now you can do both. I need to get Rick Electric out. Yeah. Walk me through this, fine gentleman. Heated garage equals beer fridge. Correct.
1: Right, because if you can maintain, like Bear always tells us, if you can maintain 50 degrees in the garage, you can have a regular fridge works year-round.
0: Yeah, I don't have to do the very questionable heated lamp.
1: Yeah, inside, or put a light bulb inside it.
0: Which there are people. What's funny is because we have made it abundantly clear, we do not encourage that. Do you know how many people have stopped me outside of the show to say, hey, I've heard you and Bear talk about that? I do that.
1: Well, you're talking to somebody who did it for my entire life in our barn in the wintertime. We'd turn the heat off during the week and throw a light bulb in our pop cooler with all the leftover beers and pops and stuff like that. So I've been doing that myself for a very, very long time. I didn't know that it was uncouth.
0: There's a risk that comes with that, that if we encourage, then all of a sudden people are like, well, I heard it on KFGO.
1: You told me I could do it.
0: Yeah, no, we didn't. Going to need a 220 for a heater. I put in an electric heater in my garage. I bought a timer at Menards and have it on a schedule. It doesn't cost much. Warm for work and when I get home. Oh, smart. I had just a little wall mount one. That's one of the smart ones, right? Because you can connect things to the smart home app or whatever. Like, brilliant, because I'm going to do what this person just suggested. That wasn't big enough. It didn't have the power to heat that. Somebody shut up, power the shed. Oh, that's after four different power the shed. When it is cold, you're not going to be in the garage anyway. But if it's warm in the garage, I would be in there.
1: Ooh, here's a question. Is your garage door insulated?
0: Yes.
1: Okay. Because that's sometimes they're not,
0: this one,
1: that can be a major difference in heating the garage.
0: See, like all the components aside from the actual, heater itself are right there already.
1: Another aspect of this. So you trick out your shed, make it into the perfect man cave hangout.
0: Trick out my what is this? Pimp my ride?
1: Yeah, exactly. you go full in, right? Two TVs on the wall. Bar, how many people could you comfortably sit in that shed?
0: Oh, that shed. I don't have the measurements in front of me, but let's say it's a 16 by, I don't want to say it's 16 by 20. I'll go, whatever the dimensions, we'll say 12 by, 10, whatever it might be. So there'd be a lot of standing around.
1: Right. So my point being, if you want it for you, it's the shed. If you want it for your idiot buddies, it's the garage.
0: Okay. More thoughts coming in, 35270. Don't do electric, only do gas, or you will pay for it later. See, there were some things that I said I will not accept when we move into a new home. One of them was baseboard heat. Guess what we have? Electric baseboard heat. Mm-hmm. I know that other people are saying, look, gas, you only need 110 for a fan. There's natural gas LP. Let me get to the phone lines here at 237-5948. That's why I connect with Doug. Doug, you're on Afternoons Live. Thanks for calling.
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0: Not in the garage, my friend.
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0: Doug, you're making it sound so simple. Is it? Is it really that simple?
2: I put it in.
0: Okay. Fair enough, my friend. All right. Well, gears are turning here, Doug. I appreciate the phone call and the advice. well, if Doug could do it, I think I could do it. Natural gas heater in the garage would plug into the nearest 120-volt outlet. For heating your garage or shed with gas, not electric. See, everybody telling me I gotta go gas now. There is the fuel that's at another house in that in our area, in our neighborhood, I've looked at the tank back there. I haven't, like, intruded. I didn't trespass on the property.
1: Yeah.
0: But it caught my attention. Because you can get some of the, even the, like, the smaller propane ball type things.
1: Yeah, absolutely. You could get a small, you know, 100-pound tank. You could get, like, they make essentially a larger huge version, yes, of what you have on your camper, that's, or on your grill.
0: That's one of the neighbors has that already.
1: Or you could get what a lot of farms had, you know, the white tank in, yep, in the side yard that holds 500 gallons or whatever.
0: Chad just went through this. Run a natural gas or LP heater to the garage and run the power to the shed. Okay.
1: It does sound like that is the consensus.
0: Yeah, I think I might have to write that one down, because now we're cooking with gas. As somebody said earlier, easy. Why not both? Get your weather update from Too Tall Tom Schmancy. I got more suggestions in to the Adventure RV Text Club. Appreciate all of your advice, because I know, as this person, some of you have had to make this decision. And I'm getting the hunch, this has not been declared, but I'm assuming when the conversation happens, it'll be like one or the other. Perhaps you might say, why not both? We'll find out in due time. I'm Tyler Axness, your host. Eric Johnson producing right here on Afternoons Live.
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4: Good afternoon. I'm KFGO Chief Meteorologist Tom Schimanski. We've had some showers and thunderstorms here and there, and they'll continue to pass on by and end sometime this evening from west to east. Otherwise, a partly cloudy sky expected overnight tonight will drop down to about 56 with a west-northwest wind anywhere from 6 to 12. Of course, during the early evening showers and thunderstorms, the wind will be variable and gusty at times. For tomorrow, partly sunny and breezy. A weak disturbance may bring a few scattered showers and thunder showers to the region. Better chances as you go further north and northeast, but the chance is there nonetheless. It won't rain everywhere, obviously. Cooler by a few degrees, high temperature right around 71 with a northwesterly at 14 to 28. Then moving into Thursday, partly sunny. Low near 50, high near 76. Some models are still showing some sprinkles or light rain showers, generally north of Highway 2, but locally we should stay dry. Partly sunny and breezy on Friday, a chance for showers, low 57, high 76. And right now the weekend will feature a nice warm-up and also some gusty wind, generally out of a southerly direction, sky condition partly to mostly cloudy. 81 to 87 for the weekend, but both days will feature a chance for showers and thunderstorms.
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0: All right, somebody throw us an alternative in here for me, and I want you to help me out across this listening audience of Afternoons Live, because somebody says, since you don't have gas at your house, put in a mini split with heat and cool. That has crossed my mind. I do have a mini split in the house for the AC. Does not have the heat side. My understanding on the mini split is that if it gets to a certain temp during the winter, that the heat doesn't keep up, doesn't work. For those of you that have the mini split that does have the heating component in addition to the cooling, is that true? And if so, what is the temp? Is it like 32 degrees? Is it zero? Is it 20 below? I do not know. But that has been the rumor that I've heard about the mini splits in this climate up here during those cold winter days, that if it's a certain degree and below, that they will not work. Some of you out there have got to have experience, especially since some of you have texted in saying, hey, do the mini split, because then you can have the best of both worlds. That's the only reason why I have not even pursued that avenue, is because, well, it gets quite cold in this part of the world. 237-594. We've had a lot of calls on air, off air as well, so I appreciate you joining the conversation. Put in a propane heater, cheaper than electric. See, that one seems like the most viable option as far as the alternative goes. Unless somebody's going to call in and tell me, hey, the mini split, yeah, it works just fine. In fact, let's get to the phone lines and visit with Kurt. Kurt, thanks for calling Afternoons Live.
1: Tyler, I got the exact same setup. In my house, I had baseboard heat, put in mini splits. You do have mini splits, but you have to get a mini split that will have like the, some call them like an Arctic package. Ooh. So they go down to like 20 below zero. Mini splits are efficient, usually to about zero, and they'll still heat the colder it gets when you have the Arctic package, but they will lose efficiency. You won't get as much heat.
0: Okay.
1: So
0: this is the first option. The first I've heard is of this Arctic package. So
1: yeah, it's some call them a cold weather kit, Arctic package, zero package, whatever. I mean, there's different ones, but your typical mini splits are only good down to about, you're going to start noticing a difference about 20 degrees.
0: Okay. Hey, Kurt, I appreciate it, because you know what I did? I wrote it down, and that means I'll actually act upon it, my friend. I appreciate the advice.
1: No problem. Thank you.
0: You take care. There we go.
2: Another caller echoed much of what Kurt said. A friend of ours said his mini splits work good for him down to about 20 below.
0: 20 below. That's fine.
2: Mm-hmm.
0: If it's below zero, odds of me going out to either of those spots are pretty much zero based on that temp. Okay. I've got homework, and it's brought forward by all the information that you have provided. My solicitation of advice has worked out ever so well in my favor. Lots of text messages in that event.
2: May have doubled your project load, but it does sound like the heating side of things is pretty straightforward.
0: Yep.
2: Then it just becomes a cost thing for you.
0: Correct. You're going to be taking overtime. You'll be hearing me on the weekends here on KFGO. We'll find something to talk about. Crafts, beers, I don't know. But we'll find a way to get this done. Here's a question that I'll have to ask Poonam and Runa when Real Estate Remix comes in. If I still only have these two options, which one would be the better option for the resale value of the home if you ever decide to move? If you're looking to buy or sell, Poonam and Runa are going to be in studio. I want to ask them a couple of things. One, new construction on the edges of the metro, Horace, Harwood, West Fargo. How's that affecting the market of existing homes, say, closer to downtown? Price range, I'm curious which one is moving fastest in this market. I'm wondering what one thing buyers that when they never think to check on something that comes back to bite them. And the U.S. Senate did pass the Road to Housing Act. We'll ask them what impact that might have when we return here on KFGO.
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10: ABC News, I'm Wayne Cabot. On the 10th try.
11: On this motion, the yeas are 50, the nays are 48. The concurrent motion is agreed to.
10: A resolution to end the Iran war, a bipartisan rebuke to President Trump, made possible by the absence of Republican Mitch McConnell, who's in the hospital. It comes as Trump is asking for another $80 billion in war spending, which he calls a very cheap price to pay to stop a nuclear Iran. But about that, Trump says Iran has agreed to nuclear inspections. Iran says it has not. Trying to explain this to Gulf Nation allies, Secretary of State Marco Rubio in Abu Dhabi today.
12: We know what they agreed to. I don't know why they have to say the things they say. Whatever their internal or domestic politics is, I guess they'll navigate it. But we know what they agreed to do, and now they'll either do it or they won't.
10: The IAEA, the International Nuclear Inspectors, say they have no scheduled meetings with the Iranians planned. This is ABC News. Several Supreme Court rulings today. One says a Rastafarian can't sue Louisiana prison guards who cut his dreadlocks, even though his religion holds his hair sacred. Another ruling gives ExxonMobil the right to sue Cuba for something that happened a very long time ago.
13: In a 6-3 decision split along ideological lines, Justice Brett Kavanaugh said that companies owned by the Cuban government can't argue they're protected by sovereign immunity to fight lawsuits over assets that were confiscated after Fidel Castro took power. Today's decision, as well as a similar case last month when the Supreme Court ruled against Cuba, comes as the Trump administration ratchets pressure on the communist country. The decision could open the door to more litigation over assets seized by the Cuban government, adding pressure on the struggling island nation. Peter Harlambous, ABC News.
10: One more thing. The High Court said that border agents have the power to deport legal permanent residents who are green card holders if they commit crimes of moral turpitude. I'm Wayne Cabot, ABC News.
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3: It's 75 degrees, partly cloudy in Fargo-Moorhead for KFGO News. I'm Darren Selvig. An Arizona man faces felony charges after taking an excavator on a drunken joyride in Detroit Lakes. Police say 30-year-old Alex Prescott Hansen drove the heavy machinery Sunday night, knocking down a light pole, smashing a sculpture at Hub 41, and damaging the awning at the Fairfield Hotel. Damage at Hub 41 alone is estimated at $40,000. Police say Prescott Hansen blew a .18 on a breath test. He appeared in court this morning on charges of felony property damage and DWI. Jamestown Mayor-elect Katie Hammer says it's time to unite following the election. Hammer plans to meet with Governor Kelly Armstrong before her July 6 swearing-in to discuss housing and economic growth. She wants the city engaged with state lawmakers well ahead of the next legislative session. Hammer says affordable housing is critical, noting that homes are where jobs go to sleep every night. The U.S. Senate overwhelmingly approved what supporters are calling the most significant housing legislation in nearly two decades. The package includes provisions championed by Minnesota Senator Tina Smith aimed at increasing housing supply and lowering costs. Among them is the Rural Housing Service Reform Act, which updates federal rural housing programs and is expected to help preserve affordable housing for roughly 400,000 families nationwide. Senator John Hoeven.
18: Housing is one of the biggest needs that we face, not only in North Dakota, but across the country. So this legislation is all about making more housing more affordable.
3: The legislation also includes restrictions designed to limit large corporate investors from purchasing single-family homes. And Minnesota continues to rank among the top states for Lyme disease cases. And health experts are urging people to stay vigilant outdoors this summer. Dr. David Pearson with the University of Minnesota Medical School says deer ticks can be found almost anywhere, including backyards, making awareness and prevention critical. Lyme disease can lead to serious complications affecting the joints, nervous system, and heart if left untreated. Pearson says early detection is key. Most cases can be successfully treated with a short course of oral antibiotics. He advises people to check for ticks after spending time outdoors and watch for the telltale ring-shaped rash that can develop around a bite. Your forecast from the KFGO Weather Center. Tonight, partly cloudy, scattered showers and thunderstorms ending in the evening, low of 56 degrees. Tomorrow, partly sunny and breezy, scattered showers and thundershowers, a high of 71. It's 75 in Fargo. For KFGO News, I'm Darren Selvig.
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0: That it is already the fourth Tuesday of June. That means the summer's going way too fast, but I look forward to one aspect of it being that case. I mean, it's Real Estate Remix with Poonam and Runa with Better Homes and Gardens Real Estate Advantage 1 in studio. Ladies, welcome back. How we been?
1: Good. Busy. Summer is busy. Yeah.
0: It's going by really fast.
2: Yep. And I've downsized, guys. So, yeah.
0: Oh.
2: Body aches.
0: You've been on the move, huh?
2: Yeah.
0: It's never fun. You got to just hire that out. Because right now it's to the point that I can't even get my friends to come out.
2: I had movers, but it's still a lot of work.
0: Yeah, I imagine. It always is. You forget all the things you accumulate over the years.
2: Mm-hmm.
0: If you have questions about buying or selling or anything that involves real estate, 35270 is where you can send those in. And that's where we'll start. I want to talk about what we just heard on KFGO News when it comes to a bill that passed the U.S. Senate on housing. But we take listeners' questions first. Tyler, this question's for Poonam and Runa. Do appraisals make the numbers work to satisfy the lender?
1: No. So I would say no. So appraisers don't favor anybody. This is literally a third party hired by a bank. That's why the recommendation is when even appraiser going to the house, buyer or seller or agents should not be even present at the house. This is totally a third party working their due diligence to make sure the house condition and the house value is what it is, what they're selling it for, basically.
2: Yeah, and the guidelines have become even more strict since the 2008 crash. So
0: sure.
2: Now, you know, we're all humans. Can there be a mistake? The comps they have picked, can there be some mistakes and errors in calculations? If your realtor has found some and you can challenge those, of course, they're open to the challenge and, seeing if there's a mistake done or error, I would say. But no, they're
0: not fibbing numbers with a handshake and a wink down in the lender's office.
2: No.
1: No.
0: Okay.
1: No. Nothing under the table.
0: No. Okay. Well, very good. Thanks for texting that in.
2: They're not going to jeopardize their license. It is really hard to become an appraiser. It's how many hours? I think 6,000 hours or whatever. I don't remember, but off like shadowing somebody. So no, it's not easy to become.
1: They have to shadow somebody like for years in order to have like
2: their own license.
1: Yeah.
0: That sounds like way too much, and that's not something that I would want to take part in. But I'm glad others do to actually get through this process.
1: Yeah.
0: I wanted to ask both of you, because we were being told that this is a historic bipartisan vote, that the U.S. Senate passed a home ownership bill. I think it's the Road to Housing Act. I just heard Tina Smith, a Democrat from Minnesota, John Hoeven, a Republican from North Dakota, talking about this is going to make such an impact on housing, about supply, about cutting red tape, about building new homes, getting investors out of the market. Have you had a chance to kind of look at the Cliff Notes version of this?
2: Yeah, I mean, it will make housing more affordable by making it easier for the build process. That's what the bill says. Basically, if the builders can build home faster and easier, more homes can be built, more supply usually helps keep the prices from rising as quickly as they've become nowadays. Mm-hmm. You know, nationally, I would say housing supply is a major issue. But in Fargo-Moorhead, we are fortunate to have continued growth and new construction. So it helps to create opportunities for our buyers. So I don't know how it's going to, or I don't see much of a difference in our market, because really, even though if you can build houses faster than even what you're building now, it's not decreasing the construction cost.
0: Right.
2: It's not decreasing the interest rate. It's not increasing the existing home inventory. It's not decreasing the cost of the infrastructure that's specials, you know, and the interest rates on those specials. So here you go.
0: So nationally, it might be an issue, but that's one thing that has come through loudly in our monthly talks is what's a national trend doesn't exactly fit with what the trend is in this market.
2: You know, I can only see the bigger, the bigger areas market. Yeah, there is shortage of houses, and there's more, you know, rules and regulation or for builders to build.
0: Right.
2: So yeah, this type of bill would make a huge difference. But our area, our builders are building, you know, significantly at a good pace. Even now, even though we are, you know, sort of
1: lack of land, but they're still not stopping. They're unstoppable. They are going, and basically it looks like they have spread their wings all over. So whatever the land now near Horace, near Kindred, near Mapleton, like if we see, or near Castleton, oh my gosh, the new homes are coming everywhere.
2: Yeah, we have land, but you know, the speed they can develop and the cost, it's going to have like an effect on specials and stuff. Right. That's what our issue is.
0: Well, that's what I was saying. I mean, this bill doesn't seem to address that. It's like, okay, yep, we're going to cut red tape, as the bureaucracy says, so you can go build it faster, but it doesn't get the plumbing out there. It doesn't get the sidewalks, the streets, so all that, and that ends up on those specials for that people are concerned about. There, we had a whole conversation during this last debate that happened in or the election in June, and people are saying we're doing away with specials. Well, none of them won, and, but we did break down that there are two different specials. There's from the quote legacy areas where okay, need some infrastructure updates, get that, and then the new development. People are saying, well, the developers should just have that included, that they pay for it. But I imagine that's going to increase the cost of the house. So that, you know, if you're saying the developer, you have to pay for the sewer or whatever the infrastructure is, but then you can put that on to the price of the home. That's going to price people out of that as well, I would imagine.
1: Well, I really think the developers are not going to take the whole hit. So the way in bigger states, like what the developers are doing, basically when they're opening this development, they're crunching those fees or this whatever this extra cost to develop the development, they're putting this in the lot cost instead of giving it to the homeowners over 30 years.
0: Sure.
1: So they're putting that big chunk in the lot prices up front. So I still think the first owner of the house will take a big hit versus where we are doing.
0: Yeah, spreading it out over 30 years.
1: Exactly.
2: When it comes to decision, I would say knowledge is power. Because, okay, when city is doing it, and they're borrowing money to do it too, and I've noticed the interest rates on those specials are roughly between 4 and 6.5, 7%. And that's, for our mortgages right now, we are at 6.5%. So really, it's not much of a difference. So the only difference would be now you're paying, you're borrowing that $40,000, $50,000 extra and paying it off in a way, if it's done by the builder, versus when you sell your home and there's a specials of like $20,000 left after 7 years, the buyer who is buying is taking those over. Yeah, so
1: I really like this. Like, so one owner does not have to take the whole hit to basically whatever this development needs to be developed and whatever. Sure. So I like first owner stayed in that home for 3 years. He took care of his part and still maybe 30,000 left. Second owner will come and take over.
2: Yes, because the alternative to that, which we advised our clients to do during COVID time, when the interest rate had gone down to like 2.5, 3%, of course, you could still pay off those specials because now you are paying off 40,000 to the city where the interest rate is, you know, 4 to 8%, versus your interest rate is now 2.5%.
0: Right.
2: So yeah, you were saving money there. So you have the option to pay it off if you want to.
0: Should have had this conversation with you two before that election, because some of the wild claims that were coming from some of these candidates of how those specials work were so off base. And of course, like I said, none of them won in their elections. So that's behind us now. One more thing on this this bill that I wanted to ask you two about, because I get this regularly when I have you two on, is how many investors are buying up these single-family homes? Now you have all these companies coming in, they're buying them up, and that's what's raising the cost of these single-family homes. Is that happening in this area that you believe?
2: You know, for apartment complexes, yeah, we have, you know, very good investors. But I would say we still have more local investors than the, you know, the higher end outside investors. I think what's actually affecting our market or inventory is the people who are either, you know, first time home buyers or downsizing or local investors. And it's less investors compared to nationwide, I would say, who buy single family or twin home that's like good for our first time home buyer market. Sure. So no, I would say.
1: Yeah. No, we don't have a lot of investors who are, as Poonam said, maybe commercial buildings or apartment complex. Mm-hmm. Yes, there are like big fishes out there. But when it comes to like twin homes or single families, not the case.
0: Somebody might buy it that lives here that wants to rent it out, a college student or whatever it might be.
2: So yeah, so our most competition are local families, mover buyers, downsizers, or some local investors. Yeah.
0: Well, and for those of you listening, this bill that you just heard John Hovind and Tina Smith talking about does ban large institutional investors from buying more single-family homes once they hit 350 properties. And what I just heard, that ain't happening here, not to the extent of what this bill is trying to accomplish.
2: Yeah.
0: 35270 is the Adventure RV Text Club. If you got questions, they can go ahead and answer those for you. In studios, Punam and Aruna with Better Homes and Gardens Real Estate Advantage. Well, that was easy to say, wasn't it? Welcome back to more right after this.
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0: Well, I have a few minutes before the bottom of the hour news. I'm going to get to the text club. Question for you ladies. Are sellers with a 3-4% mortgage motivated to sell? Are they willing to bend on price negotiations? Comes in.
1: Well, I would say, first of all, it depends on the scenario. Like, why are they selling? You know, if they are going to different state, if they're relocating. And, of course, it depends on the realtor and the seller, how they listed that price.
2: Yeah, if it's below market value. If the house is in great condition and it's listed right, yeah, you wouldn't get much negotiation. There might be multiple offers. But if the house, so there are sellers out there who are older or financially not in a position to fix even some of the cosmetic stuff. Yeah, they're, I mean, I always encourage my clients to try. And if a house, that's the only reason a good house would sit in the market, if there is some work needed or if it's high priced. You know, otherwise, prices are going pretty fast. Houses are going pretty fast, sorry.
0: Yeah. Are there multiple offers again? Because when we talk about the COVID time, when it was 2.5-3%, I mean, that's when we sold and bought into our home now. I mean, we had multiple offers that same day, interest rates being what they were. Are we back to having a lot of these listings getting multiple offers, or just dependent on all these variables?
1: Again, not a lot. It depends if the house is listed below price. Absolutely. It just happened to one of our own client. Our client ended up going for God's sake, like almost $25,000 more than the asking price.
2: And I think it's still a fair value because it was listed below market value. So I don't know why I, as a realtor, would never encourage my clients to list like that low just because you want to, you know, you're leaving so much money on the table.
0: Right.
2: So generally, multiple offers, either the property is listed below market value or there's unique features about it. Let's say we all know how the, you know, newer developments have smaller lots and stuff. And if somebody wants that specific area but want a larger lot, or want to be just on that street, who knows? I mean,
1: or
2: there's
1: mature
2: so many
1: trees.
2: Yeah, yeah. You know, there could be a unique feature that's attracting so many buyers and it doesn't come
1: often.
2: Yeah, you'll see multiple offers, like Bluemont Lake area. You know, like if there's a property reasonably priced and, you know, like one of the property we sold, we got multiple offers on that one because those type of properties are hard to get by.
0: Sure. I want to go back just for a moment before KFGO News, just because I think this will be brief. We're talking about those specials, and you two explained it in a way that I think was very valuable for people to actually okay dissect why they are utilized the way they are here, but maybe not elsewhere. Aruna, you were talking about people coming from other states saying, hey, what in the hell are these specials? but they have HOAs, which we have those here too, but not to the volume that other states do. That's got to be one of the major questions asked from those people that are out of state, though.

0: is fixing it for.
1: Sure. Yeah.
2: But in those bigger states, people have said, oh, do you have HOAs? And that's the God's blessings here. I always say, oh, no, we don't have a lot of HOAs compared to when you go to New York and, you know, Texas. So that's another good plus, that we don't have a lot of HOAs, only for the houses like 55 plus community or townhomes. What else? The properties are right next to the golf course, condo.
0: Yeah.
2: So I would say very minimum HOAs, but then specials is always like a big discussion to talk about the people who are relocating here from different states.
0: And, you know, while talking about HOA, I would say, you know, people who are listening, if there's an HOA, make sure you understand it clearly. You know, if it could be that you can't even have a privacy fence or you can't even rent out the property. Mm-hmm. So make sure you have done your research and even how much money is available in HOA accounts. Like, is there any upcoming project coming up to replace the roof? So all that should be, you know, checked before you make a decision about buying a property.
1: Yeah, because the people that police the HOAs are on top of it, from what I've gathered.
2: Well,
1: making sure that, hey, you're abiding by the rules that you signed up for here.
2: Absolutely. If you have to change the windows, as Poonam said, make sure read the covenants, read the bylaws, because there's a basically a whole group inside this association where the president, where the secretary, and all those people. So you want to make sure, are you okay, even though it's your home? Yeah.
0: As Aruna will say, there's always a Karen sitting there.
2: Because I know my husband's first place, he owned a condo, so we have been through that journey. So I always say there's always one Karen in those associations. So guys, be careful.
1: Very good. We'll get you caught up with KFGO News. We'll come back with more Poonam and Aruna right after this.
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10: 75 degrees and mostly sunny. For KFGO News, I'm Darren Selvig. Minnesota Attorney General Keith Ellison says seven healthcare providers are facing charges for stealing more than $700,000 from the state's Medicaid program. The charges are part of a national healthcare fraud takedown. Among those charged is Christine Marie Pryor of Fargo. Investigators say Pryor used stolen identities and credentials to bill more than $150,000 in unlicensed mental health and therapy services. Also charged is Jessica Wavra of East Grand Forks. She's accused of stealing nearly $30,000 by billing for rehabilitative services that she never actually provided. Ellison says his office is prosecuting all seven cases. Jamestown Mayor-elect Katie Hammer isn't waiting until her July 6th swearing-in to get to work. Hammer will meet

0: with Governor Kelly Armstrong beforehand to talk about housing and economic growth. She says a growing housing market is required to sustain the local labor force.
1: It really is difficult to recruit business and to create new industry and to build jobs that help grow the economy if those people do not have a place to live. Homes are where jobs go to sleep at night, so we have to build that residential infrastructure out for the growth of our housing market. Then we can really start to grow the economy again. And I just wanted to help Jamestown, you know, make those strides forward.
0: Hemmer plans to meet with Jamestown community leaders immediately following her meeting with the governor. July 4th is right around the corner, which means many people will be lighting up fireworks. Dr. Lisa Mattson is president of the Minnesota Medical Association and says injuries keep stacking up every year.
2: We worry about kids losing fingers from holding a firework that goes off in their hands, and it hasn't gotten any better. So we need to inform the public about the potential dangers. Fireworks are fun, but they are dangerous, and we need to use them with great care.
0: And the injuries are getting worse, like last year in Mahnomen County.
2: We had a 13-year-old child that died from a fireworks accident last year in July. So it can be deadly for some people.
0: The Consumer Product Safety Commission says more than 14,000 Americans were treated in emergency rooms for fireworks injuries in 2024. 75 degrees. 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
0: KFGO News Time, 4:33. There's a new four-legged employee at the Clay County Attorney's Office. A specially trained facility dog named Edison has joined the staff to comfort victims and children navigating the legal system. County Attorney Brian Melton says Edison will provide a calming presence to reduce stress during difficult court proceedings. The dog is part of a partnership with Can Do Canines. In your forecast for tonight, scattered showers and thunderstorms ending later this evening, low of 56. Tomorrow we're expecting partly sunny and breezy, scattered showers and thundershowers, a high of 71 with northwest winds 14 to 28 miles an hour tomorrow. 75 degrees now. Darren Selvig, KFGO News.
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0: 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My question for you, Aruna, since we established you're getting this next
1: like,
0: one.
1: Wake up.
0: Yeah, no, I told you I wasn't going to ask you before it was live on air. I'm curious, what price range is moving the fastest right now in the Fargo-Moorhead area? Is it the starter homes? Is it the second homes? Is it the high-end homes?
1: It's a high-end homes.
0: Really?
1: They are going like this. Like,
0: not going to lie, I didn't think that was going to be the answer. It's the high-end homes?
1: It is the high-end homes because we did not get those homes for a long time because everybody is like sitting in those homes with those lower interest rates.
0: Yeah.
1: But finally, it looks like people are like, yep, it's time.
2: And I think it's, of course, the higher-end homes because that's the second, third-time home buyers. And also the price range under $350 if they are, you know, priced right and they're in good condition.
0: Okay, so high-end and starter.
1: Yes.
0: That gap in the middle there.
2: Are the ones struggling.
1: Are the ones struggling, yes.
0: So the high-end, what we use that term, I'm using it broadly. Give me a price point. What's, quote, a high-end home?
1: I would say between $550 or higher? What do you think?
2: Yeah, to $1.3 million, I would say.
0: Really?
1: Yeah.
0: It begs the question what people do for a living around here. You don't have to answer that. I'm just throwing
2: it
0: out there.
2: No, actually, you asked a good question. You know, I know many families who are in their house number 4 or 5. And one specific family, I can tell you, they bought a house not too long ago for $800,000. And together they make about, what, $110,000, $120,000? And their mortgage was only $200-some thousand. Why? Because they never took the money out from the sale of their home. So okay. They've built equity. Yes. And I think their first home, they're in their 40s. Their first home was when they were their early 20s. So
0: they've just been building.
1: So their houses definitely helped them to build the equities to go for one, like first-time home buyer to a secondary home, secondary to a third home. Same situation is with me. I remember my first house was literally what?
2: Yeah.
1: Like in like early like $200,000. And then this is my fourth or fifth home. All these houses I have sold, they helped me a lot to build a lot of equity and put more and more down payment for my bigger homes.
0: So it's not just all doctors or software individuals that are, okay, it's
2: no.
0: All about those that have had, you know, and I was, they had the opportunity. I think, you know, at the early price point, if you were able to get into the market and build that equity, it's all about timing.
1: Exactly.
2: Absolutely.
1: Yep.
2: Yeah.
0: I saw a listing online, and it was on social media, so I didn't actually go and look because it was far out of my price range. There's a home in South Fargo for like $6 million.
1: Yes, it just came today, isn't it?
0: Staggering. I don't even have a question. I just want to throw it out there. There's a home in South Fargo for $6 million. You anticipate this thing's going to go?
2: Yeah.
1: It will. Oh,
0: you
1: yeah.
0: You don't even hesitate. Yeah.
2: No, absolutely it will go.
1: Absolutely it's going to go because it's coming. Can you imagine? It's in the town and coming with some acreage, I think so. So whoever listed it, you better give me a credit. I'm advertising your listing here.
0: Yeah. Make sure we get that disclosure out. You two are not. But.
1: Yeah.
0: But hey, if you're looking to buy that $6 million home, Better Homes
1: call
0: and Gardens
1: us.
0: Real Estate Advantage.
1: You better
0: one.
1: Call us.
2: Yeah.
1: Yeah.
2: You call Aruna, and I come for free.
0: This is a tag team right here.
1: Yes.
2: Yeah.
1: Yes.
0: When it comes to these buyers, I'm curious. What's the one thing a buyer never thinks to check that a couple of years or maybe even a couple months later comes back to bite them?
2: You know, many buyers don't know about special assessments. Many buyers don't ask questions from lenders if they're buying a brand new home about tax abatement. Like 2 years later, your payments are going to go up. Or if there's any pending specials that's going to be assessed in a year or two, your payments are going to go up. So I would say, you know, their main focus is purchase price, or even interest rate, but they're not asking what the closing costs are or what's the other cost involved. So
0: I've heard of families having that abatement come back to bite them, right?
2: Yeah.
0: Just got into this brand new home, loving it. It was at a reasonable price. 2 years go by and it's like, oh, okay, now this is what the monthly mortgage payment's going to be.
2: Yeah. Another thing is the roof age and, you know.
1: Yeah, but, you know, those brand new homes with the tax abatement, what I have told my clients, if you can, like, afford those payments from the beginning, just start putting a little bit extra money in your payments.
2: Yeah.
1: First 2 years as well.
2: Get used to it.
1: Get used to it so you don't get a shock. Oh, my payments are now $300 more. Because if you were doing it from the beginning, it won't even...
2: Yeah, and please don't just focus on the price. Focus on the monthly payments and ask what my specials are. What's the tax abatement? Because, you know, a house on a 6,000 square feet lot versus a 10,000 square feet lot is going to have different specials, which means different payments. So make sure you focus on all that stuff. And if you're buying an existing home, there are many things to check or keep an eye or ask questions like roofage, even utility cost. Take all that in your budget. Mm-hmm. You know, so you were in an apartment and maybe you were only paying for electricity, $80-$90. Or maybe that was covered too, or maybe even internet was covered. So ask questions. That's our first meeting is generally about budgeting. We ask our clients, how much have you budget for your monthly mortgage and your, you know, utility bills? And so those are things to know. Like your utility cost is probably going to be, depending how big the big of the house you're buying or how old or new it is, $250 to $400. So
0: well, and utility costs have been increasing a lot.
1: And when Poonam,
2: insurance,
1: and when Poonam said that budget your utility cost at the same time when you're looking at your mortgage payments, make sure if you're buying one of those places has HOAs, please budget that as well because that's sometimes monthly, or quarterly, or annually.
2: Ask for HOA rules, or even like if you have an RV and you want to park on your driveway, ask the covenant rules. Property taxes, if there's any, even if it's an existing area, is there any upcoming project coming in the future? If a house roof is older than 10 years old, it increases the premium a little bit. So, you know, all these things are to check and keep, you know, keep an eye on.
0: Let me ask you a personal question because I got the feedback from the KFGO Afternoons Live audience earlier. I'm in a bind here. I've got the ability as of right now. Now people are telling me, look, there's options. Let's just say this is I have to choose one of two. And if I make this choice between these two, which one's going to help me on the resale? Heating my garage that's fully insulated and finished, or providing power to an outdoor shed in the backyard that has got a lot of space for a lot of activities. Which one would get me the return on which I choose to do?
1: I'll go with the garage option. What do you think?
2: I would say it doesn't matter.
0: It
2: doesn't matter because both are cosmetic and based on your taste, you do what makes sense for you. Unless you are certainly thinking of selling a home in the next 3 to 4 months, then I'll probably do my research and let you know. Even then, I would say, don't do nothing.
0: Save your money.
2: Save your money and let's focus on what really needs to be fixed in the house.
0: Well, and... Aruna, you said the garage. That's where I was, and then people were convincing me to do both. So time will tell. Of course, budgetary as being the key factor there.
1: Because is your garage attached or detached?
0: Attached.
1: Attached. Absolutely. First thing first, I will go ahead and spend my money on the garage because I will tell you, we bought a brand new home, and our garage was not insulated in sheetrock. I have 4 dogs, and every time in the winter I was opening the garage door, there was no deadbolt to the door which goes from garage to the house. Every time, for God's sake, I opened the garage, my dogs were out. So I still think spending money on the garage, especially if it's an attached garage, will be worth than spending something on, like, not even attached to your home, and you will hardly go maybe like once a month in that storage
2: Tyler,
1: shed.
2: Tyler, I'm conservative. If you have extra money, just invest somewhere.
1: Nah.
2: You know, you've been living in that house for so long, and it's done its job. Yeah. Why do you need to spend money now unless it's necessary? No.
0: So you can get opinions on all of the above if you go to Better Homes and Gardens Real Estate Advantage 1. Poonam and Aruna are in studio. I got to get a weather update from Too Tall Tom. I got a lot of comments coming in now about this conversation. And, in fact, I will get to those as we round out on top of the listing of the month before we close out.
1: I'm making sure you have it.
0: She did come prepared. We'll come back and close on Afternoons Live next.
3: 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Nobody's in the rat race. And these days...
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5: Good afternoon. I'm KFGO Chief Meteorologist Tom Szymanski. We've had some showers and thunderstorms here and there, and they'll continue to pass on by and end sometime this evening from west to east. Otherwise, a partly cloudy sky expected overnight tonight will drop down to about 56 with a west-northwest wind anywhere from 6 to 12. Of course, during the early evening showers and thunderstorms, the wind will be variable and gusty at times. For tomorrow, partly sunny and breezy. A weak disturbance may bring a few scattered showers and thunder showers to the region. Better chances as you go further north and northeast, but the chance is there nonetheless. It won't rain everywhere, obviously. Cooler by a few degrees, high temperature right around 71 with a northwesterly at 14 to 28. Then moving into Thursday, partly sunny. Low near 50, high near 76. Some models are still showing some sprinkles or light rain showers, generally north of Highway 2, but locally we should stay dry. Partly sunny and breezy on Friday, a chance for showers, low 57, high 76. And right now the weekend will feature a nice warm-up and also some gusty wind, generally out of a southerly direction, sky condition partly to mostly cloudy. 81 to 87 for the weekend, but both days will feature a chance for showers and thunderstorms.
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0: Only a few minutes left before your 5 o'clock punch out. Derek Hansen and the Drive Time News will be broadcasting live from Newman Outdoor Field, getting you ready for the Redhawks game. On these airwaves, you're going to hear the Twins pregame at 6 o'clock. Putnam and Aruna are in studio, and I want to ask you the question that was texted in. How has the first half of 2026 been for realtors?
1: If you ask me, I'm very happy, and it has been such a great start of the year. It has been a great year so far.
2: Yeah, I would say the same. It's been a blessed year.
0: Very good. That means people are buying and selling and moving into their homes.
1: Absolutely.
0: Because for a little bit there, it seemed like it was slow, at least from my perspective, because people are like, interest rates are so much higher now. But good. I'm happy to hear that.
1: Yes.
0: You have brought, we have confirmed, a listing of the month, Aruna.
1: Yes, I am all ready with my listing of the month.
0: Okay. Woohoo.
1: Okay, so the address is 6058 Martin Lane, West Fargo, North Dakota. It's a three-level home listed for $349,900. It's three-bedroom, two-bathroom, two-stall attached garage, almost brand-new home, one-owner home only, and it's sitting in a beautiful development of Wilds in West Fargo, close to school, parks, and the home has beautiful features like open floor plan, granite/stone in the kitchen, and
2: tall ceilings,
1: walk-in closet.
2: Another thing is it's a highly desirable area, and many builders don't have any lots left over there. So if you are looking for almost brand new home, that's the home to go for.
0: When that price point,
1: $349,900, and the specials are not as high as the new lots are right now in that area. Yep. Yeah.
0: That means that owner, as you were pointing out, is taking care of their end of the bargain.
1: Absolutely.
0: Very good. Give that address one more time.
1: Okay, so the address is 6058 Martin Lane, West Fargo, listed for $349,900. Please take a look before it's gone.
0: And it will be, by the sounds of what you guys have been saying throughout the day here, that houses are moving, especially at that price point.
1: They are.
2: Yeah. Mm-hmm.
0: Very good. Better Homes and Gardens Real Estate Advantage 1. You can go there and check out that listing. And, of course, you can call Poonam and Aruna. Poonam, what did I miss this month? What do you want to get out before I let you go?
2: You know, I would say for buyers, I have a message for buyers. Buying a home isn't about timing the market perfectly. It's about finding the right home at the right payment for the right stages of your life. So don't sit there and just wait. Act.
0: Yeah. And the thing that I hear the most is, I'm just waiting for interest rates to come down.
1: They will never come down. I'm sorry. Sorry if I'm breaking people's heart here, but they're never going to go what we had, or unless...
2: You know, remember, yes. you're paying rent. You're paying your, $900 car payment. So, you know, you're paying all that. So you're not just going to sit down and build wealth. You got to act. So you build wealth through home ownership over time. So that's my message.
0: And the example you just gave, because I had asked, what in the world are people doing to afford a $1 million home or above? Well, it's because they've had previous homes and they've been able to build up the equity. So you got to start somewhere and at some time.
1: Absolutely.
0: Aruna, did I miss anything on your end of this conversation that you want to get out?
1: I don't think so, but yeah.
0: Okay. We covered it all then. Very good.
1: Yeah, I would give the message for the sellers that I know summer has been so slow, like June has been such a slow month, but I still think, I think July should be a great month. It's like your kids are around you to help you to get the house ready. So if you are thinking to list it, start working on it sooner than later, because it'll blink and winter will be there. So call us if you want to sell your home.
0: Thanks for bringing that back home, that, hey, look, we're already at the end of June. The winter will be here soon. But it's true. People are like, when's the proper time? Well, when you're ready, So it's not necessarily about what season of the month or the year it is. It's whenever you're ready to make the move.
1: Mm-hmm.
0: Call you two. I don't know. Do you want to give your number out for people to call you?
1: Yeah, for sure. So my cell number is 701-552-1706.
0: That is Aruna. Poonam, how about you?
2: 701-552-2937.
0: Very good. And again, you can go to kfgo.com and find the Real Estate Remix information right there as well. Their phone numbers and their website are all listed right there, plus a little bit of background on Poonam and Aruna. Ladies, it's been fun. We'll do this again in July.
2: Yep.
1: Yes.
0: Very good. Real Estate Remix, again, every fourth Tuesday of the month in the 4 o'clock hour. As I told you, Derry Canston is live at Newman Outdoor Field. He's got the Drive Time News. He's going to steer you into Twins baseball. That starts at 6 o'clock. They are hosting the L.A. Dodgers right here on your home for Twins baseball at no cost to you, KFGO. Tomorrow, Fargo City Commissioner Denise Kolpak is going to join the program. We'll ask her the single no vote on the Civic Center location. We'll get that breakdown. Also, the McLeod Stampede is back in action this weekend. We'll be visiting with them and inviting you all there. But this is it for me today. I'm Tyler Raxas, your host here on Afternoons Live. I'll be back for more of the show tomorrow. Till then, you take care of yourself. I'll check in right here on KFGO.
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11: ABC News, I'm Wayne Cabot. For the first time, the Senate has said no to President Trump's war in Iran.
12: On this motion, the yeas are 50, the nays are 48. The concurrent motion is agreed to.
11: The resolution already cleared the House, but the White House says it has no significance because there are no hostilities. Yet, President Trump is asking for another $80 billion on top of the nearly $30 billion the Pentagon says has already been spent, Trump calling it a very cheap price to pay to stop a nuclear Iran, and says Iran would be wise to allow nuclear inspectors. Telling a crowd in Pennsylvania today,
13: if Iran's reasonable, if they're smart, otherwise we'll have to finish the job, which will take about maybe less than a week.
11: The Supreme Court rules that if you lose your house in a tax sale, you are not owed fair market value from the government. Sell-off in tech stocks. The NASDAQ fell 2.2%. S&P down 1.4% today. This is ABC News. Voters care more about protecting public health than lower food prices, says a Fox News poll, a viewpoint shared by Republicans, Democrats, and Independents. Voters today are being heard in Utah in three East Coast primaries, South Carolina, Maryland, New York. President Trump visiting Mack Truck in Pennsylvania's Lehigh Valley is claiming credit for the election results in the California governor's race for Steve Hilton after a long wait for the mail-in votes to get counted.
13: Over the next week, he was definitely going to lose, but the U.S. attorney called, "We want to check your votes." About an hour after the call, "Ladies and gentlemen, Mr. Hilton has won." So had I not made that call, Steve Hilton would right now be looking, watching the election from home.
11: He'll face off against Democrat Javier Becerra in the fall. Meta not commenting on a report in the New York Times that it's building an app similar to Polymarket and Kalshi. I'm Wayne Cabot, ABC News.
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0: Good afternoon and welcome to the Drive Time News. Derek Hans with you live from Newman Outdoor Field. We're going to give you the details on why I am here in just a little bit. It's a busy night, game two of a three-game series tonight against the Lincoln Salt Dogs. So we'll have that for you coming up here in just a bit. Tommy Fox, a lot of sports, getting you ready for both the Red Sox and the Twins. Game two against the Los Angeles Dodgers tonight at Target Field. Beautiful afternoon into the evening here. It's going to be a perfect night for baseball. Hopefully we can see it out here. I got some tickets to give away a little bit later as well. Tommy's in for sports. Eric Johnson's producing. He'll take a look at traffic here coming up in just a bit. Darren Selvig with our KFGO News just around the corner. Two Tall Tom Schmanski with a look at our forecast here for this upcoming weekend. And, we had a little rain here, but it's kind of a straightened out. Tough day on Wall Street. We'll get to the details on that coming up here in just a bit. We have all of our great vignettes for you and getting ready for the KFGO picnic as well coming up on Thursday. We'll have more details on that on the way. So a busy hour before Twins baseball tonight right here on the Drive Time News Hour on the Mighty 790, 104.7 KFGO.
16: Good afternoon. I'm KFGO Chief Meteorologist Tom Schimanski. Welcome to the 5 o'clock news hour. Partly cloudy, scattered showers and thunderstorms ending in the evening. Low near 56 with a west-northwest wind at 6 to 12. Partly sunny and breezy, scattered showers and thundershowers tomorrow, 71. And on Thursday, partly sunny. Look for a high temperature near 76. Keep it right here on KFGO for all the latest weather.
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18: 77 degrees, sunny skies in Fargo-Moorhead. For KFGO News, I'm Darren Selvig. A drunken joyride in an excavator left a trail of destruction in Detroit Lakes. Police say 30-year-old Alex Prescott Hansen left a party Sunday night and climbed into the heavy machinery, knocking down a light pole, ripping up an awning at the Fairfield Hotel, and crushing a sailboat sculpture. Damage to just one local business is estimated at $40,000. Police say Prescott Hansen blew a .18 on a breath test. He appeared in court this morning on felony property damage and DWI charges. Fargo's Human Rights Commission is officially dissolved following a split vote by city leaders. Commissioners voted 3-2 Monday night to eliminate the board. Commissioner John Strand recommended the shutdown. He says the group simply wasn't working, and human rights advocates need a space where their efforts are actually embraced.
19: And I'm what some people call a left-leaning liberal activist, flaming, some would say. You know, when you're an activist and you're fighting for human rights and you're speaking for human rights, you need to go into a space where it's received well and it's embraced and it's acknowledged and it's, you breathe life into the wishes of the people. If it's not working.

0: Don't pretend it's working.
1: The commission's chair pleaded to delay the vote until Mayor-elect Josh Boucher takes over, but the measure passed with outgoing commissioners Denise Kolpak and Dave Pepcorn voting no. The North Dakota State College of Science is speeding up its leadership transition. Higher Education Commissioner Brent Sanford says the campus president, Dr. Rod Flanagan, will go on administrative leave July 1st, ahead of his retirement in December. Dr. Lisa Karch has been appointed interim president to take over by the July 1st deadline. Sanford says the early change will ensure stability heading into fall enrollment and the next legislative session. Minnesota Attorney General Keith Ellison has charged seven healthcare providers with stealing more than $700,000 from the state's Medicaid program. The charges are part of a nationwide healthcare fraud takedown. Investigators say the alleged scams include billing for services while providers were out of the country and even billing for a patient who had died. Ellison says his office is working day in and day out to hold fraudsters accountable. Reporter John Anderson says Minnesota's fraud scandals will be the focus of a statewide speaking tour this summer.
2: The Center of the American Experiment is hosting a series of presentations titled Minnesota Fraud, Follow the Money, Connect the Dots in 20 cities across the state during June and July. The hour-long program will be led by policy fellow Bill Glahn, who has spent the past 4 years investigating fraud in state government programs. Organizers say the presentation will examine how millions of taxpayer dollars intended for people in need were allegedly diverted through fraudulent schemes, identify key figures involved, and track where the money ultimately went. The tour begins Monday in Maple Grove.
1: Reporter John Anderson. In your forecast, scattered showers and thundershowers possible tonight, but ending tonight, low 56. And tomorrow, those scattered showers and thundershowers redeveloping, high of 71. Northwest winds tomorrow 14 to 28 miles an hour. It's 76 degrees. For KFGO News, I'm Darren Selvig.
3: 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Derek Hansen's at Newman Outdoor Field. We'll check back in with Derek in just a moment as Tommy Fox will be in studio to give you a look at the world of sports. We'll give you a Twins Minute and another ride in this first half hour. But before we do any of that, let's head out to the streets of Fargo-Moorhead, get a look at the traffic conditions for you. If you're heading up to Newman Outdoor Field right now or in the area, not a lot of traffic concerns. I am seeing a bit of congestion here and there on 19th Avenue North. So if you're coming in from the north side, you might see a bit when you get to that intersection with 18th Street, or if you continue on down around University Drive. But again, pretty light traffic conditions really everywhere on the surface streets across town. I am seeing a bit of congestion here and there at the hot spots that we expect to be busy this time of day. And of course, anywhere that there is a construction project that is causing lane reductions or speed reductions, you're going to see increased traffic flow and reduced speeds. Over on the Moorhead side of the river, pretty typical day. If you can avoid the construction projects, you're going to have a pretty easy commute home. I am seeing a bit of traffic accumulation right on the intersections of Highways 10 and 75 in Moorhead. Looks like it's impacting the eastbound traffic a little more than the westbound, but both do appear to be slogging their way through that part of town. Also in Moorhead, 8th Street north and south of I-94 is a little bit heavier than average conditions for this time of day. If we zoom out and look at the interstates through the metro area, moving along at normal highway speeds, really nothing to report as far as delays or incidents on the road at this hour. We will keep you posted if anything changes here on the Drive Time News. But with your Drive Time News traffic, I'm Eric Johnson.
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3: Drive Time News here here on the Mighty 790. We're still working on hooking back up with Derek Hansen out at Newman Outdoor Field. I think he's got the first pitch there tonight and may even have a couple tickets. So we'll get Derek reconnected. But in the meantime, Tommy Fox in the studio for a look at the world of sports. And Tommy, what are you tracking today?
0: Well, Eric, we're talking a lot of baseball on the docket for this Tuesday, including here on KFGO. After the drive time news, the Minnesota Twins look to get one back against the LA Dodgers, game two of a three-game series at Target Field. Kendrys Rojas will get the start on the mound versus Justin Robleski in the second game against the LA Dodgers. Minnesota looking to even that three-game series. 6 o'clock is the pregame show here on KFGO. We'll also have a Twins Minute brought to you by Jefferson Lines coming up shortly. On 740 The Fan, our sister station, the Fargo-Moorhead Redhawks are taking on the Lincoln Salt Dogs in game two of their three-game series at Newman Outdoor Field. 640 will be the pregame show on our sister station, 740 The Fan. Jack Michaels with the call. Also today in NCAA news, the NCAA Division I Cabinet unanimously approved a new five-year age-based eligibility model. Under this rule, athletes in all sports will be given 5 years eligibility over five seasons once their college eligibility begins. Prospects who graduated in the spring of 2026 will use the age-based model. This will take effect this coming fall. And in Minnesota Timberwolves news, assistant coach Micah Norrie signed with the Portland Trailblazers to become their new head coach, replacing former head coach of Portland, Tiago Splitter. 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
6: Time for a Twins Minute. I'm Mark Janowski. It was a disappointing yet entertaining game last night at Target Field in the opener of the series against the two-time defending World Series champion Los Angeles Dodgers. L.A. rode solo homers from Shohei Ohtani and Freddie Freeman to the 2-1 victory. Manager Derek Shelton not happy with the result, but also recognizes it was a pretty good game.
7: It was a well-played game all around, defensively on both sides. I thought Zebby did a good job. He let the changeup up, you know, to maybe the greatest player of our generation, and you know, homer, and then you know Freddie got a ball, but overall I thought he did a really good job. I thought we pitched really well. We held a really powerful offense kind of at bay. We hit some balls hard, just we couldn't find any hole.
6: Yeah, Zebby Matthews, a tough luck loss last night. He went six innings, allowed just two runs on those solo homers on six hits. He struck out five. The big story though, the Twins could not solve the bulk guy Eric Lauer. Six shutout hitless innings out of the Dodgers bullpen. This has been a production of the Treasure Island Baseball Network.
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9: KFGO time, 5:14. Derek Hansen with you, Newman Outdoor Field, and I'm throwing out the first pitch tonight, so if you want a good laugh, get here early. And Erica Johnson, Tommy Fox back at the 790 studios there at 104.7 KFGO. I do have four tickets for tonight, so if someone comes up here at Newman Outdoor Field on this beautiful evening and you want to go to the game, just tell me how many tickets you want. First come, first serve. If you want to head to the Red Hawks game tonight. And after all that rain and lightning this morning on my way into work, it's nice to see the bright sunshine. You could not ask for a better night for baseball. A little breeze, so you're not going to melt out here. I love it. This is perfect.
3: 76 degrees, nothing wrong with sitting out watching a ball game. Get a chance to hit the concession stands up, maybe even make your way to that beer garden down the left field line. It's a good night for some baseball.
9: And unlike Target Field, there's no strike, so you don't have to worry about that. I mean,
3: you can actually order and receive your beer
9: in time. Sounds like they have replacement workers down there, right, at the Target Field, because they had, 30-some thousand last night for the first game of that Dodger series. And, of course, I get in the car on my way home, and Jack just is kicking off his pregame show on their sister station, 740 The Fan. And, first at-bat, Ohtani takes it yard. I'm like, oh, here we go. But you know, Zebby kind of settled down after that. I mean, he gave up two solo shots to guys who are going to be in the Hall of Fame, most likely, right, with Freddie Freeman and Ohtani. So outside of that, they just couldn't, you know, get a hit. But no offense last night outside of Byron Buxton's home run. But, yeah, so it was a good ball game, even though the Twins lost night. Game two is coming up tonight. And I think Joe Ryan on the hill, I do believe. Is that correct there, Tommy?
0: I think it's...
3: Yeah, Chris Atterbury was on Afternoons Live earlier today. He said Joe Ryan dealing with an illness, so he believes he will be missing tonight's start.
0: That is why the starting pitcher for the Minnesota Twins is, I guess you could say, kind of a relief pitcher, but Kendrys Rojas is filling in for Joe Ryan as he deals with the illness. Kendrys Rojas, 1-0 on the year, 1.26 earned run average, and he's a lefty. So a lefty-lefty matchup tonight for the Twins and the Dodgers.
9: It's interesting. I do believe Rojas, wasn't he the young man in the Johan Duran trade with the Phillies, I do believe? I can't keep him all straight.
0: That sounds about right. I think
9: Bradley was in the Griffin Jack trade. So they did get some guys who helped him out. A lot of the guys have been injured, including McAble in that Louis Varland trade. So that's just something. There's so many guys that came back. I can't remember who was traded for who. I have to look back. I have it saved on a screenshot I have on my phone somewhere. So, yeah, we have that. And then why is the NBA draft on a Tuesday night tonight? Do we know that? Because it's been Thursday, like, forever, right? Is it because the NHL wanted to do it this weekend, too? I'm kind of confused by this. Or they just found a window of no sports, so they decided to go Tuesday and Wednesday for their two-round draft.
0: It's definitely a weird day to have the draft because for any sport, especially, you know, the NFL, they've always done it on a Thursday. So it just seems really weird that they're doing it on a Tuesday, but, you know, they're going to have, I mean, it still doesn't make sense to me. I'm trying to find, like, some kind of loophole to, you know, explain perhaps why this is, you know, not weird, but it is. There's no other way of putting it.
9: It's weird. Of course, you said it's always been Thursday for the NFL. Eric and I are old enough to remember it was Saturday morning, and you can ask your Uncle Pat about that. Just say it makes for
3: that
9: a long day.
3: That was the best day of non-gameplay of the year.
9: Yeah, just 11 o'clock in the morning, the first round, 12 noon Eastern time, and it was just all day of vegging out at a local sports bar, and that was before Uber, so it was calling a cab about that time. Trust me on that one. So we got that going on. Again, I do have four tickets. If you want to go to tonight's game, if you are looking for tickets on this beautiful night of baseball here at Newman Outdoor Field, I have that for you. And getting to the draft, you got to think that the Timberwolves are going to do more tonight because trading away Julius Randle and giving away the 28th pick with him and then go back four spots or five spots to go back in the second round. Obviously, they're trying to move some money around. Hard to believe that they're not up to something. Tim Connelly, the general manager, the more or less the pseudo general manager for the Minnesota Timberwolves. There's got to be more to this because that just seems weird. That's literally trading away a guy for a bag of basketballs.
0: Yeah, this definitely seems like a move for the Minnesota Timberwolves to, you know, try to get a marquee guard, even though they're planning on signing Ayo Dosunmu to a big contract. That was, I think, part of the idea. But I think with a move like this, with the contract that Julius Randle had, you know, this is kind of an all-hands-on-deck sort of thing if we're talking a potential move by the Minnesota Timberwolves to bolster their lineup, because Anthony Edwards has also kind of voiced displeasure, allegedly, with the Karl-Anthony Towns trade. So I think Minnesota is trying to go all-in, perhaps, on getting a ringer to kind of work along with Anthony Edwards for this upcoming season.
9: Well, because it's interesting, and I mentioned this with Jack Michaels earlier today, who's going to be calling the Redhawks game here tonight. They made that move with Karl-Anthony Towns to kind of free up some salary. They get a guy who just did not perform well in the Spurs series at all. It looked like sometimes he's almost disinterested in Julius Randle. And then the guy that they trade away wins the world championship. Yeah, it's easy for Anthony Edwards. He's not happy about that right now, hindsight being 2020. That trade looked better for the Timberwolves in February than it does in June, that's for sure. Because Karl-Anthony Towns wasn't even involved in the offense in February, and then they turned it around, found a way. It's just kind of funny how time flies on that. So no doubt, and you mentioned it, I think they want to get a point guard. Their backcourt right now is Terrence Shannon Jr., Ayo Dosunmu, if they do resign him, sounds like they want to. And then, of course, an aging Mike Conley. and see if they'll try to upgrade that a little bit. Now they're going to need another guy to play a little bit of forward, some power is inside too. So interesting night tonight coming up, and I don't doubt that tomorrow morning Jack Michaels, when he has a sports starting with the KHO morning crew, we'll be talking about more trades. That's the thing I hate about the NBA draft, and I'm going to be following the Twins and the Redhawks tonight, because you'll see multiple guys put on a hat for a team and then they don't wear it by the end of the night. So it's just it's kind of how it goes. I mean, Stephon Marbury wore your Milwaukee Bucks hat at one point, Tommy Fox. And then he's traded, with Ray Allen. So
0: yeah.
9: Ray Allen had a Timberwolves hat on for a little bit. Remember that? That was it.
0: I can't say I remembered.
9: you weren't around yet. Huh? You have to remind me of that. So, Camp Joe time, it's 5:21. We'll get headlines coming up with Darren Selvig in just a little bit. Another ride with Joel Heitkamp on the way. Derek Hansen with you live from Newman Outdoor Field. First person that comes to see me, I got a KFGO cap for you, one of those nice black KFGO caps, and four tickets for tonight's game. The FM Redhawks taking on the Lincoln Salt Dogs, and again, we are going to go up to 6 o'clock when the Minnesota Twins will try to even up this series tonight. 6 o'clock's the pregame show. Dodgers-Twins from Target Field right here on KFGO. Let's get to Sarah Heinrich and the Ag News.
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11: With your Ag News, I'm Farm and Ranch Director Sarah Heinrich. What's your favorite item to put on the grill? Nicole Wardner with the North Dakota Beef Commission has some grilling ideas that offer great taste without breaking the bank.
12: There's still a lot of demand out there for beef and a lot of demand for premium cuts like ribeyes and tenderloins. However, sirloin's kind of seeing a surge because it still is delicious. It's got a huge, strong, beefy flavor to it, but also it meets a lot of pocketbooks.
11: Wardner says ground beef is still the number one popular choice.
12: We are still Hamburger Nation, and 60% of what we eat as Americans is ground beef, and whether that's through a hamburger, which is most of it, we're in grilling season. A hamburger is easy to throw on the grill. It's quick and it's fast and it's delicious. You can dress it up any way that you want to. But we know that that's our chicken breast. You can make it any flavor that you want. You can have the variety or the versatility that you want or need, whether it's a hot dish, whether it's a potluck item, whether it's a meatball or a kebab. It can be whatever it needs to be.
11: Once again, that's Nicole Wardner with the North Dakota Beef Commission. With your Ag News, I'm Farm and Ranch Director Sarah Heinrich from the Enterprise Sales Ag Studio. 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
9: Kids, your time is 5:24. Derek Hansen with you live from Newman Outdoor Field. Got tickets in my pocket. If you come up and say hi, I'll get you to the Redhawks game tonight. Darren Selvig is going to have more KFGO local news coming up here at the bottom of the hour. And here he is with the headlines.
1: That's right, Derek. Coming up, Minnesota Governor Tim Walz is taking a stand against Washington. We'll have the details on why Walz is demanding answers from the Trump administration over what he claims was a campaign of retribution against the state. A sudden leadership shakeup at the North Dakota State College of Science.
9: Okay.
1: We'll break down why the campus is getting a new interim president months earlier than anticipated. Local agricultural leaders casting doubt on the latest promises coming out of the White House. Hear why the Minnesota Farmers Union says Midwestern fields might not see the benefits of current peace negotiations with Iran. And ahead of July 4th, reconstructive surgeons and health leaders issuing a stark safety warning. We'll tell you why. Those stories coming up on KFGO News.
15: It's another ride with Joel Heitkamp from News and Views. Today on News and Views, we had Riaz Aziz on. Now, he is an instructor of economics at Concordia College. Well, quite frankly, he's really good. I mean, he is. Go and listen to the podcast, and you're going to hear common sense. You're not going to hear partisanship when it comes to the economy and it comes to our nation. In fact, what you're going to hear more of is the deficit and what the deficit is doing to our economy and how fast it's growing. And he's right about

0: where all of that goes, the negotiations for the war seem to be going well. Also on today's News and Views, we talked about the reflecting pool and how it's just a mess. It really is. It's a mess. Now, here's what happened, folks. There was no engineering. There was no bid. There was no contract. This was a buddy that he hangs out with at Mar-a-Lago who he said, ha, watch this. I can get you millions of dollars. And he did. He did. But now he's blaming vandalism when there's cameras up everywhere. There's park rangers everywhere. So in other words, there's security there. And here we sit going into the 250th birthday party of this nation with a lawn at the White House trashed because of her great big fight, with the reflecting pool looking like crap, with the White House itself damaged and with a wing of it destroyed, all going into the 250th. Yeah. Well, it's up to you what you think about that. I'm Joel Heitkamp. Good riding with you again. You can hear me each and every weekday from 8 to 11 right here on the Mighty 790 and 104.7 KFGO.
1: Thank you, Joel. Yes, we have more coming up here again. A busy night tonight. Derek Hansen broadcasting live from Newman Outdoor Field. We got tickets to give away here if you want to stop and by. If you want to get into the game, don't have tickets yet, I will get you tickets right now. If you want, just stop on by and say hi. And also have some KFGO caps as well. Red Hawks in action tonight. Lincoln, they got the win last night. And then coming up tomorrow night is the final game of that series. Then they're on the road to take on the Winnipeg Goldeyes. Then they'll head to Lincoln back to face the Salt Lakes. And then they come back home for 4th of July weekend. So, yeah, so coming up on Friday, July 3rd, they're going to have fireworks night here. Then they got a Saturday afternoon game coming up on the 4th of July. So check it out, fmredhawks.com. You get tickets, a lot of great baseball this week, and then 4th of July weekend. Again, tonight's game over on 740 The Fan, 640. And then don't forget, coming up here, Twins baseball against the Dodgers right here on the Mighty 790 and 104.7 KFGO.
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7: 76 degrees and sunny in Fargo-Moorhead. For KFGO News, I'm Darren Selvig. Minnesota Governor Tim Walz has filed formal requests to demand answers from the Trump administration in an effort to reveal the scope of what he calls a campaign of retribution against Minnesota during Operation Metro Surge. Reporter Susie Jones.
8: A day after U.S. District Chief Judge Patrick Schultz denied the Department of Justice subpoenas targeting Minnesota Governor Tim Walz and other elected officials, saying they were politically motivated and without merit, Governor Walz is taking some action of his own today. Walz's office has filed 16 Freedom of Information Act requests with multiple federal agencies seeking records, communications, and writings from the Trump administration. Walz says Minnesota has been subject to more than 100 federal demands, investigations, lawsuits, and threats to illegally withhold critical funding from the state. Actions Walz says amounts to a coordinated campaign of retribution.
7: The North Dakota State College of Science has a new interim president. Dr. Lisa Karch will take the reins by July 1st as current president Dr. Rod Flanagan transitions to administrative leave. Flanagan previously announced his retirement for December, but higher education leaders say an early transition is needed to maintain campus momentum ahead of fall enrollment and the upcoming legislative session.

0: The president of the Minnesota Farmers Union says he's skeptical about promises from the Trump administration that the agriculture industry will be helped by current peace negotiations with Iran.
1: The one thing I do know, the president's decision to go to war at Iran has really affected farmers through the price of diesel fuel, the price of fertilizer, and that those are long-lasting effects. If we sell them some corn or soybeans, that's fine, but it's going to take a lot to overcome the higher prices.
0: Gary Wordish says he's worried that if prices do go down after the conflict with Iran is settled, they still won't be as low as they were before the attacks began. The 4th of July is one of the most festive holidays, but it's also one of the most dangerous. The Consumer Product Safety Commission says 36% of injuries involve hands and fingers, followed by the head, face, and ears. And Dr. Lisa Mattson, president of the Minnesota Medical Association, says don't forget about hearing loss.
2: If you're setting off fireworks in your backyard, they are loud and they can affect kids' ears. So kids who are around fireworks probably should be wearing some sort of a noise-canceling device or headphones to try and protect them.
0: Mattson says the best thing to do is leave fireworks to the professionals and enjoy community shows. 76 degrees, you're listening to KFGO News.
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0: 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The Clay County Attorney's Office is expanding its services for trauma survivors with a new four-legged assistant. Edison is a professionally trained facility dog who will work with crime victims throughout the legal process. He will primarily comfort child victims and sexual assault survivors during tough court proceedings. Edison will also support youth at the West Central Regional Juvenile Center. Checking your forecast from the KFGO Weather Center. Partly cloudy tonight, scattered showers and thunderstorms will be ending later this evening, low of 56. Tomorrow, more showers and thundershowers possible. Breezy, too, a high of 71. Right now, 76 degrees in Fargo. Darren Selvig, KFGO News.
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6: Get ready for the next generation's Lilith Fair. Olivia Rodrigo has announced a new all-female music festival called Daisy Chain Fields. 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
7: Duke Kaboom!
6: ABC Audio has confirmed that Keanu Reeves is in talks to star in a new Lego film. Toy Story 4's Josh Cooley is set to direct the live-action animation hybrid.
8: My name is Clara. I'm an artificial friend.
6: We have our first look at Jenna Ortega in Clara and the Sun. The new film, adapted from the sci-fi book of the same name, also stars Amy Adams and Natasha Lyonne. Clara and the Sun lands in theaters October 23rd. And happy birthday to Academy Award winner Frances McDormand. Michelle Franz in ABC News.
9: KFGO time is 5:35. Derek Hansen broadcasting live from Newman Outdoor Field just outside on this beautiful Tuesday evening, going into the evening. It's a pleasure to have with us Paul Myers from Legacy Wealth Management, and he is hanging out with us on a day that was a little down on Wall Street today. The tech stock's not doing well again today.
10: Well, you're absolutely right, Derek. It was a bit of a down day. However, we're all very jealous of you. Being out there at the Red Hawks game, that is going to be a ton of fun and certainly a beautiful night. A little more beautiful than it was in the stock market today, because you're right. The technology stocks pulled back a little bit, but what's amazing about that is they really pulled back in many cases to levels they were at about a week ago. So we talk about a big turn down in some of those technology stocks. They just basically backed up about a week, and we'll have to see what happens after today. It looks like in the after-hours trading, most of those technology stocks are starting to reclaim some of the ground that they lost today. We've got some big earnings reports coming out from companies like Micron Technology, And, you know, it's going to make a difference tomorrow. We'll have to see how all that turns out. But for the most part, you're right. The markets were down today. The S&P 500 was down today. And the NASDAQ was down heavily. The Dow Jones was also down. So, you know, it was a kind of a tough day. But, Derek, I tell you what, I think it's going to be better throughout the rest of the week. And, you know, maybe it'll be as nice as the weather is tonight.
9: Yeah, it's absolutely perfect out here. The other thing, you know, I kind of buried the lead. The trick is to see that I'm throwing out the first pitch, so we'll see if I screw that up or not, you know. So, I mean, you know, that's the big thing. Have you ever done that?
10: I have not done it for the Redhawks, that's for sure. But I'm predicting you'll throw a nice slow curve that'll scoot right across the plate and would be a strike in anybody's league.
9: I think emphasis on slow is what you hit the nail on the head there for sure. Emphasis on slow. So we'll see how it goes. And I don't know if there'll be much curve other than if it's north to south, does that count as a curve? I mean,
10: I think it does. Yeah, the Twins would call it a slurve then maybe. But you know what is so one of the things that's so great about the Redhawks, and I know you're out there enjoying it, is they have so many great varieties of food and concession types of things there that you can pick up on while you're watching a great baseball game. And so it's going to be a lot of fun out there, I'll bet.
9: Yeah, for sure. And I'm starving, so I can't wait to get some of that. A big pretzel and is a hot dog is kind of right up my alley right now. Not much for my diet, as I was talking with Eric Johnson about a little bit earlier, but we'll see how this is all going to go tonight. But perfect night for baseball, both at Target Field and right here at Newman Outdoor Field. And looking forward to it as always. Well, my friend, we'll talk to you again tomorrow for the, do we call it Summer Picnic Eve? Is that how should we describe it? That's what tomorrow is, Wednesday.
10: I think that
9: Summer
10: works.
9: Picnic Eve.
10: Yep. And, you know, some of the staff from Legacy is going to be over at your picnic on Thursday. We're going to have a little display booth there and wave at people and be around when they're serving all the good food. Now, let's see, do we get hot dogs this year or hamburgers?
9: It's hamburgers every year. Grill up hamburgers. The guys from Prime Cut Meats do such a good job with that. So looking forward to that as always. And we'll talk about it a little bit later. So, yeah, that's coming up Thursday, 11 a.m. We're not going to serve you much earlier, 11 a.m. You don't need to get here at 9:30 a.m. Just my little public service announcement. We'll get to you at 11 a.m. until 1 p.m. And until they're gone, we will have burgers for everyone out there. And like you said, a lot of great things going on. And a blood drive, too. We talked about yesterday, a blood drive going on Thursday as well. So you can sign up for that if you go to vitalant.org. Always a great thing that they do. Well, Paul, we'll talk to you again tomorrow. Looking forward to it.
10: Thanks so much, Derek. Bye for now.
9: You bet. 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Derek Hansen with you, and Eric Johnson back in the studio. I think we got Sarah Heinrich with closing numbers, right, Eric?
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7: With your closing numbers, I'm Farm and Ranch Director Sarah Heinrich. 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However, USDA's June world wheat supply and demand estimates reflect other nations contributing to a 1 million ton month-over-month production increase. At the close, July Minneapolis spring wheat 25 cents lower at 5.88, September at 6.18 down 21 cents. July soybeans up a penny and a quarter at 11.17, with July corn down a penny and three quarters at 4.09, December down two and a quarter at 4.37. 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
12: Good afternoon. I'm KFGO Chief Meteorologist Tom Szymanski. Partly cloudy, scattered showers and thunderstorms ending in the evening. Low drop at a 56 with a west-northwest wind at 6 to 12. Partly sunny, breezy, scattered showers and thundershowers tomorrow. High 71, northwest wind at 14 to 28. Then for Thursday, partly sunny, low 50, high near 76.
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13: What's in a name? Well, if you look at the history of the United States Commander-in-Chiefs, quite a bit. The most common first name when it comes to previous U.S. presidents is James, Madison, Monroe, Polk, Buchanan, Garfield, and Carter. The second most common first name is John, with Adams, Quincy Adams, Tyler, Coolidge, and Kennedy. Coming in third is William, Harrison, McKinley, Taft, Clinton, and rounding out the top four is George with Washington and the two Bushes. If you wanted to take middle names into account, the water gets a bit murky as middle names were not very common during the early parts of the United States. Taking a step further, for over 150 years, whatever was the name of the sitting president of the United States would end up being in the top 10 list for baby names during their presidency. This just goes to show that Americans have always had an affinity for their presidents. KFGO presents America's Minute, brought to you by North Central International.
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16: We're a little bit removed from last Thursday, but can I remind you, we met Scott Hamilton.
13: Oh, and I have been telling Scott Hamilton's story to everybody and being like, you need to listen.
16: I know. I have too. Every once in a while, it'll hit me. I'm like, hey, we interviewed Scott Hamilton, and it was probably one of the most inspirational things I've ever done in my entire life.
13: Hell yes.
16: I mean, his entire story is so captivating and wonderful and heart-wrenching and inspirational. That dude is just, he is exactly who you think he is.
13: You really listen to Scott Hamilton's story and you realize life is about not giving up, right? Because he told a story about how when he was a kid for years, he was just a sickly little boy and they didn't think anything was going to go on. And he sort of discovers skating because his doctor was like, hey, listen, you can go skating with my girls. At least someone will be there to watch you and you can't do anything
16: worse.
13: Give
16: your parents a break.
13: Yeah.
16: And then he becomes a rink rat. And then all of the symptoms from this undiagnosed brain tumor go dormant during his years of skating. Like, he has no idea, his doctors have no idea how he managed to do decades worth of Olympic-level skating with the brain tumor that he has. Like, and he then should not have been able to do it, but the second he stops skating, the symptoms come on. What?
13: It is an amazing story.
16: Just incredible. Just incredible.
13: He also notes that if that had been diagnosed at the age when he first was sick, he goes, the prognosis would have been
17: terminal, essentially. And now, diagnosing it when he's, you know, it past his major life career moments.
16: Yeah.
17: It's a pill that treats it. Look at what we've done, how far we've come in the treatment of cancer. His Scott Hamilton story is amazing.
16: And it's so incredible.
17: I was so amazed when they said Scott Hamilton was on the list. And to be honest, some of our coworkers really poo-pooed having Scott Hamilton here, and he won everyone over.
16: Oh, insanely. And his line about, like, it's how we've always done it. He's like, imagine if the medical field adopted that.
17: Mm-hmm.
16: We would still be bloodletting people. But instead, we have these transformational cures or treatments for these diseases. And, oh, it's just so good. Okay, I just needed to remind us that you guys, with us, you and I and JJ and all of us here, Fargo met Scott Hamilton last week, and it did not disappoint.
17: And I also think Scott Hamilton has a good impression of Fargo, too.
16: I think he does, too. Uh-huh. I agree. Maybe he was just letting us believe that, but I'm gonna believe it.
17: I'll run with it, too.
16: It takes two, take two here on the Drive Time News. We'll see you back tomorrow at 11 a.m. here on KFGO.
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9: Dave, your time is coming up on 5:48. Thanks so much for being with us here on the Drive Time News. And got a lot of stuff going on here. Eric Johnson back at the studio. I still have tickets left here for tonight's game if you want to go to tonight's Red Hawks game. I'm broadcasting live from Newman Outdoor Field, taking on the Lincoln Salt Dogs tonight. Jack Michaels has the call 6:40 over on 7:40 The Fan. So looking forward to that as always. And so I'm going to do this. The remaining tickets I have, Eric, we got the KFGO vehicle sitting right here in the right as you're walking up.
17: Mm-hmm.
9: I'm going to put them on the wiper. Almost look like I got a parking ticket. That's going to sit. First,
17: I like it.
9: Because I got to warm up my arm.
17: Yeah.
9: I got to warm up my arm.
4: You don't want to go out there cold.
9: No. So
4: have I ever told you
9: first pitch coming up?
4: Have I ever told you my story of the very first pitch I ever threw there at Newman Outdoor Field?
9: No.
4: So, you know, I grew up playing baseball. Like, I was never a pitcher, but I know how to throw baseball. We were good to go, and I was going to take the tactic of just get it there. I'm not going to try to throw a fastball, you know, up and in on anybody. And so a kid came out with me, like a 9, 10-year-old kid came, and he got to go first. And if that kid could have thrown it harder, straighter, or better, he'd be in a Red Hawks jersey playing that night. I mean, it was laser perfect. And then I get up
9: there. Did you find out later it was Matt Strom? Or I mean.
4: And I get up there, seriously. And I'm like, okay, well, I guess we'll just lob it in there. And I got it there in the air, you know, didn't Ole caught mine. He didn't have to run after it or block one in the dirt or anything. But I was just like, oh, no. Little kid looks like he
9: could be humbling.
4: On a tryout rather than a first pitch.
9: My first one I ever did, first of all, it's back when they'd actually let you go on the mound and do it. So I did that, and then I did the mistake of doing like a split finger. So I went like right into the turf. Way into it. And God rest his soul, Brian Traxler sadly got to see it as he's at first base. And he pointed and laughed as loud as he could in front of God and everyone here at Newman Outdoor Field.
17: Mm-hmm.
9: And so, yeah, so that... As you can tell, that's traumatized me, to say the least. I mean,
4: warm up a little bit and, you know, just get it there in the air.
9: Yeah, and I just toss it. I mean, so I should just do the Bill Murray thing and throw it like crazy all over the place. But then I'm afraid I'm going to hurt someone if I do
4: that.
9: Should be a beautiful night for
4: baseball. You could do the Lebowski maneuver and bowl it.
19: Well, that's a good point. That's not a bad way to go. I like that. So, yeah, so we got that going on tonight here at Newman Outdoor Field. I'll be throwing out the first pitch again. The tickets I have remaining here, they're going to be underneath the windshield wiper of the KFGO vehicle as you enter Newman Outdoor Field. 6:40 is the pregame show on the fan for Red Hawks baseball. Jack Michaels coming up at 6 o'clock tonight. Twins and the Dodgers pregame show right here. Game 2 of that three-game series on KFGO.
20: And now, an afterthought with Tyler Axness.
21: I hate to say I told you so, but here we find ourselves following the Fargo City Commission, in which they selected the Civic Center to be the location of the convention center that you approved. I said from the get-go, they're going to put it downtown, regardless of any input, because that's where the power of this city is. That's where the big money of this city is. And after months and months of due diligence from volunteers, the Fargo City Commission, on a vote of 4-1, decided, yeah, let's go downtown. I've told you my concerns of that area. No, it's not the things that, ironically, Dave Pepcorn has talked about him being fearful of downtown, only to come and vote for it to be downtown. My big thing is downtown traffic is a nightmare. One of the biggest mistakes this area has made is narrowing down Main Avenue from the lanes of which they had down to the two lanes. Good luck getting where you want to go at 5 o'clock. So all of it said and done, and my question is, did we waste the time of those volunteers that went through proposal after proposal and only to come out with exactly where this commission wanted it to be all along? Thing is, not only did I say that it was going to be downtown, many of you as listeners feared that it was going to be down there as well. Perhaps it's all going to work out, but ultimately this big drawn-out process certainly feels like a waste when we knew what the conclusion was going to be since day one. We'll continue to follow along with this and so much more on Afternoons Live 2 to 5 right here on KFGO.
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28: All of that is nothing compared. Nothing. Doesn't hold a candle to the 552 haiku for you.
12: Well,
28: and Stu.
12: Well, you know, it's kind of the highlight of my day, so I kind of like to bask in the afterglow of this. Because once I'm done with this, there's really nothing else for me to look forward to all day long.
28: Yeah, it's hard to
12: follow. Same goes for a lot of our listeners. I mean, we kind of peak early here.
28: Mm-hmm, right.
12: And then after that, I mean, what is there?
28: Yeah.
12: We'll try to keep people on the up and up here.
28: Please,
12: are you ready?
28: Do what you can.
12: Okay.
28: With what you got.
12: Robbie, you'll love this one.
16: All right, hit me.
12: Signs of winter, man.
16: Wait a minute. I'm going to stop you right now.
28: I got you.
12: That's the rest of my haiku. I did the rest of my syllables laughing.
16: Yeah.
28: He's mine. I got him.
16: No. We discussed this last week, Tom. You're falling under his
28: The transition
16: spell.
28: Is complete.
12: I know. I've been beaten. I've been browbeaten. I can't.
16: Is that it then? It's just laughing after you say that?
12: That's my syllable. No.
16: Okay, yep.
12: Although it could very well.
16: It should be.
28: You thought Bruce Jenner to Caitlyn Jenner was something. Look at this. Too tall Tom. Come over to my side of the world.
12: Oh, my goodness. I'll start over again. I'll try to maintain myself here. Here we go.
28: Okay.
12: Signs of winter, man. Squirrels are gathering nuts.
28: in here.
12: Hang those Christmas lights.
16: Oh, my God.
12: Hang those Christmas lights.
28: Oh, spike.
12: Otherwise, my other last line would have been, Doug would have loved this one more. Start the snowblowers.
16: Okay. I'm going to start just leaving the room when the haiku comes on. I just can't take this anymore.
28: Love is in the air.
12: You know, the tone of the haiku has taken a 180 here. Yep. I don't know where. Yep.
16: Yeah, what's your deal? You're stronger than that.
12: I'm going to try to fight
16: you're
12: back.
16: You're better than that.
28: Love conquers hate, Robbie.
12: Yeah.
28: Love
12: I'm going to do my best, Robbie.
16: Whatever. Oh, yeah.
12: I can't promise anything, but I'm going to promise to try to change the subject tomorrow.
16: Yeah, all right. Do the weather, will you?
28: I love you, man.
12: I don't think I can.
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1: These are your political insights from ABC News. We're in the final days of the Supreme Court's current term, and some tense decisions are on the way. Between Tuesday and Thursday, the justices are likely expected to return decisions on a variety of issues, including state bans on trans athletes, the firing of Fed Chair Lisa Cook, and late arriving mail-in ballots. Justice Department subpoenas linked to ICE raids in Minnesota have been nixed.
2: Patrick Schiltz, the chief judge of the Minnesota Federal District Court, found that the subpoenas were part of a campaign to retaliate and pressure state officials who resisted cooperating with immigration and customs enforcement officers.
1: That's ABC's Alex Mallon in Washington. New York's primary day is Tuesday. Among the most highly anticipated races, the 10th Congressional District in Lower Manhattan and parts of Brooklyn, where two-term Democratic U.S. Representative Dan Goldman challenges former city comptroller Brad Lander. Also being tested, newly minted Mayor Zoran Mamdani's influence on candidates he has endorsed. I'm Stephanie Officer, ABC News.
6: Time for a Twins Minute. I'm Mark Chinowski. A very cool moment on the field earlier yesterday at Target Field prior to Game 1 between the Twins and the Dodgers, and that was Twins reliever Anthony Bonda being presented with his 2025 World Series championship ring from his former L.A. teammates. Now Bonda not into the bling, but he likes what the ring represents.
7: It's the whole reason why we compete and play this game, you know, to ultimately win the championship and be the last team standing. I think it's the greatest achievement in this sport that you can potentially get. It's not an individual award. Just speaks volumes of the recognition of the team, the staff, the organization itself. To be able to be a part of history like that, it's pretty cool.
6: Yeah, he was presented the ring by former teammates Tanner Scott and Alex Vesia. It's actually the second World Series ring for Bonda, as he was also on that 2024 Dodgers squad. This has been a production of the Treasure Island Baseball Network.
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